0: time frame for setting up the defense system, and it said the plan remained open to other countries. This comes after President Trump said last week Ukraine can produce its own Patriot air defense systems. Two Iranian groups and another backed by Russia are being banned in the United Kingdom as threats to national security.
1: The ban's expected to be approved by British Parliament this week, applied to the GRU Volunteer Corps, controlled by Russian intelligence, Iran's paramilitary Revolutionary Guard, and the IMCR, Islamic Movement of the Companions of the Right. It's claimed responsibility for 7 attacks in the UK and others in Belgium and the Netherlands, including fires at synagogues, Jewish charity ambulances, and a Persian language media organization critical of Iran's government. No one's reported hurt in any of those fires. The bans make it easier to prosecute, with a potential life sentence for anyone committing violence on their behalf. Chris Foster, Fox News.
0: The operator of the Keystone Pipeline has agreed to pay a nearly $27 million penalty over a 2022 oil spill in Kansas. Canada-based South Bow would also spend about $40 million to prevent future accidents. The leak dumped nearly 13,000 barrels of heavy crude oil into a creek in Washington County, about 150 miles northwest of Kansas City. Sam Neill has died.
2: Neill brought the character Dr. Alan Grant to life in the Jurassic Park franchise and also starred in the series Peaky Blinders, The Portable Door, The Piano, and The Hunt for Red October. His family says in a statement, "The loss was sudden and unexpected, but blessed by the fact that Sam remained cancer-free." The New Zealand actor announced in April he beat cancer after undergoing treatment for stage 3 lymphoma.
0: Fox's Monica DeLuca. I'm Lisa Lucera. This is Fox News.
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4: Clear skies and still hot as we continue through the evening hours with temperatures slowly falling off into the upper 80s. And we're only going to bottom out overnight in the low 70s with a south wind at about 10 to 20. For Tuesday, look for sunny skies, another hot one, highs around 97. And then we'll stay in the low to mid 90s through the end of the week. But I do see some relief coming over the weekend with a few scattered storms and temperatures in the 80s. From the Flag Skywatch Weather Center, I'm Chief Meteorologist Dean Wysocki.
5: He's here. 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
6: Hello, America. Hour 3, our power hour. At the bottom of the hour, we'll be taking some calls. Those who want to get in wisely call early and they wait. I do my best to get to you. We don't have any guests, so that shouldn't be a problem. I will be on Hannity tonight, 9 p.m. Eastern Time. I hope you'll join us. And let's see here. Bear with me. Bear with me. Yep. Okay, so this guy, excuse me, cholera is really acting up today, Mr. Producer. Washington Free Beacon, another one of the great sites out there. Abdul al-Sayed, he's running for the Democrat nomination for the Senate in Michigan. And, you know, it drives me crazy that these Marxist Islamists who hate this country, who are very evil, even have a shot at winning these seats. It's just crazy. Abdul al-Sayed wants Medicare for all from cradle to grave. His psychiatrist's wife does not accept Medicare or any insurance at all. Did you know that, Mr. Reducer? Wow. You might call him a hypocrite. All of these guys are. They're all very wealthy, or they tend to be. But they have no intention of doing what they want the rest of us to do. Dr. Sarah Jakukaku appears to have scrubbed an FAQ from her practice's website, reading, Do you accept my insurance? The answer is no. Left-wing Michigan Senate candidate Abdul El-Sayed supports universal health care through a single-payer Medicare-for-all system. I want to get into that in a second, too. That would cover every American from cradle to grave, quote-unquote. His wife, psychiatrist Sarah Jukakaku, you think I'm kidding? J-U-K-A-K-U. How do you pronounce it? Close enough, right? Does not take Medicare or any other insurance plan, forcing her patients to pay out of pocket for the services they receive. She also appears to have scrubbed a portion of the frequently asked questions page on her website, making clear she does not accept insurance. But her husband wants everybody to be on single payer. Jukakaku, who has a medical degree from Columbia University, figures, and a master's from the University of Oxford, figures again, worked as co-chief of psychiatry at the University of Michigan Health, which does accept Medicare, before starting her own Ann Arbor, Michigan-based practice, Mind Work Psychiatry, in 2024. The following March, Jukakaku opted out of Medicare, records show, meaning she cannot bill the program and requires Medicare patients to pay out of pocket. They sound like capitalist pigs, Mr. Producer. The same goes for patients with private insurance plans, though they can often submit bills to their providers and recoup some of the costs, but she won't accept private insurance either. Jukakaku's private practice and her financial arrangement with her patients stand in stark contrast to the vision El-Sayed has articulated on the campaign trail about the way the healthcare system should work. Sounds like she's an oligarch. Oh, yes. Maybe an autocrat. He has argued that, quote, your healthcare shouldn't depend on who signs your paycheck, unquote. And that, quote, we can and must guarantee healthcare from cradle to grave, unquote. Under Jukakaku's insurance policies, a prospective patient's ability to receive psychiatric treatment does depend on who signs his or her paycheck, both because low-income patients are almost certainly unable to pay for her services out of pocket, because those with pricier employer-provided plans are more likely to be reimbursed for a portion of out-of-network psychiatric care. El-Sayed has also expressed concern that people with serious mental illness, unlike him, of course, regularly, quote-unquote, fall out of care because of transitions in health insurance. There are indications that Jukakaku is aware of the tension between her livelihood and her husband's political propaganda. The What to Expect page on her website directs prospective patients to read the FAQ, the FAQ section, before booking a consultation. Quote, noting that Dr. Jukakaku is out of network for all insurance companies. A Google preview of the section shows the question, do you accept my insurance? No. But it's no longer on Jukakaku's FAQ page, indicating she has removed it. Now, Jukakaku's verified profile on Psychology Today, a directory through which psychiatrists can advertise their services, also appears to have been amended. A Google preview from the profile states, Mind Work Psychiatry is not in network with any insurance company and operates as a fee-for-service practice. The quote is no longer listed on the profile. El-Sayed has discussed his wife's occupation and lamented that it's not normally well compensated. In a 2020 interview with the National Alliance of Mental Illness, he said, my wife's a psychiatrist. And we talk about the fact that a lot of folks don't do psychiatry because it's not as well recompensed as other practices simply because it's undervalued in the system. And I quoted him. In the same interview, he cited, quote, serious mental illness and death by suicide as reasons to build a system that recognizes the importance of treating mental illness. Neither El-Sayed's campaign nor Jukakaku responded to requests for comment. Now, Jukakaku specializes in anxiety disorders, psychoses, and culturally informed care. The hell does that mean? Among other areas of interest, according to her website, She's helped inform Al-Sayed's views on Medicare for All, in addition to forwards from Bernie Sanders, Stalinist, and Premier Jayapal, Stalinist. Al-Sayed's 2021 book, Medicare for All, A Citizen's Guide, includes the acknowledgement, quote, Abdul is deeply grateful for Dr. Sarah Jakaku's never-ending patience and support, unquote. Jakaku is also featured in some of Al-Sayed's campaign materials. In a January video posted to Instagram, Jakaku, that would be his wife, recounted needing to take leave as a medical resident after the birth of her daughter. She credited the union with helping her navigate that process. To be a protected working class is important, she said. Al-Sayed, like Jakaku, attended medical school at Columbia. Though he didn't complete a residency and has never been licensed to practice medicine. No, he's busy protesting, I'm sure. He's nonetheless referred to himself as a physician, even though he's not, on the campaign trail, even as his hands-on experience, quote-unquote, treating patients, appears to be a short clinical rotation called a sub-internship at a small hospital, where he said his job was to be the, like, worst doctor on the team, and I quote him, and he was cosplaying a doctor, Politico reported. In other words, a fake, a fraud, and a phony. Perfect senator, don't you think, from Michigan? Al-Sayed has pushed Medicare for All since he ran for governor in 2018. He voluntarily released his tax returns during that campaign, saying, you should know everybody where all your money is. First of all, is that English? You should show everybody where all your money is. They showed the Al-Sayed and Jukaku, or Jukuku, earned $237,000 in adjusted gross income in 2016. Al-Sayed has not released his tax returns while running for the Senate. But it's clear he and Jukaku are much wealthier than they were when Al-Sayed first ran for statewide office. In addition to Jakaku's private practice, Al-Sayed was paid tens of thousands of dollars for speeches in 2024, including to the left-wing Ford Foundation in New York. Let me stop there. The Ford Foundation is left-wing. Set up by the Ford family. What happens is the left insinuates, secretes itself into these foundations and takes them over. The Rockefeller Foundation is now a leftist foundation. The Ford Foundation is a leftist foundation. They have training. They have all kinds of methodologies that they use to take over these multi-billion dollar generational foundations and then use them as they do. Sick, isn't it? And the couple owns two rental properties, one in Ann Arbor and one in Bangalore, India, with a combined value of $750,000, according to Al-Sayed's 2025 financial disclosure, which, unlike his tax returns, reports income in broad ranges rather than precise amounts. He's another very wealthy Islamist whose roots go overseas, much like Mandami. Al-Sayed filed an extension allowing him to withhold his most recent financial disclosure. Listen to this. Until after his August primary election against Representative Haley Stevens. And why would the law do that? Why would it allow them to get an extension so they don't file their most recent financial disclosure until after the Democrat primary? What the hell is that? Now, Al-Sayed said during a recent primary debate that he sought the extension not to avoid transparency, but because taxes get complicated. Does he not have an accountant? Sure he does. Taxes get complicated, you know. So there you go. He's running for the Democrat nomination to the United States Senate. Two big-time hypocrites. The wife doesn't take one penny in medical insurance, whether it's Medicare, Medicaid, or private insurance. Just give me the cash. Give me the cash. You capitalist pig in the worst country in the face of the earth. Give me the cash. I don't care if health care is unaffordable. Give me the cash. But your husband does. Okay, clean the website. Clean the website. But give me the cash. I'll be right back.
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9: Steve Hallstrom here with another America 250 North Dakota story. America's history isn't just written in books. 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The things we keep tell the story of who we are. North Dakota families have always understood that. 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They planted roots, raised families, and passed along more than land and possessions. They passed along memories. And that's why heirlooms matter. A ring isn't just gold and diamonds, it's a promise, a reminder, a connection between generations who may never meet. 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
12: There's a reason liberals line up for a smackdown. Free government cheese from Mark Levin.

Boss Rennie, you can send me the link so I can see what's going on the call board there, if you don't mind. All right, Ynet Global. Israel provided Gaza with triple the food it needed during the ceasefire, report reveals. Anyone who ignores these facts, and I'm quoting, is amplifying Hamas propaganda. Kogat report says food, water, medical supplies entering Gaza outpaced international benchmarks from October 2025 to June 2026, disputing claims of widespread shortages. As time goes on, you see more and more of these reports that there was not genocide, which we knew, but independent outside reports, plenty of food, which we knew, Hamas was stealing it, selling it, using it. The humanitarian situation in the Gaza Strip remained stable during the ceasefire from October 25 through June 2026, and aid deliveries significantly exceeded needs identified by the UN and other international bodies, according to a new report published last Thursday. The report by the Coordinator of Government Activities in the Territories, GOGAT, the defense body responsible for civilian affairs in the Palestinian territories, focused on food, security, water, sanitation, hygiene, and medical responses. Well, much more than they needed. What happened to it? According to GOGAT, about 1.78 million tons of food entered Gaza between the start of the ceasefire and June 7, 2026, roughly three times the requirements defined by the World Food Program. The report said that even excluding private sector shipments, humanitarian food assistance exceeded defined needs. Kogat said food prices in Gaza fell about 72% between September 2025 and May 2026, alongside steep drops in prices for staples, including flour, rice, lentils, vegetables, and eggs. It said current prices are driven mainly by internal market conditions, including Hamas taxes and control over commercial distribution. So Hamas taxes the food that comes in. It's not theirs to tax, and determines the distribution. The report said Gaza receives more than 70,000 cubic meters of water a day through pipelines, desalination facilities, and other infrastructure exceeding international humanitarian standards. By the way, this reminds me, when we were in Israel, and it's not just this time, but other times, when you drive down the main highway between Jerusalem and Tel Aviv, you look on one of the sides, one side, the left or the right, and they typically have, you know, Palestinian communities on one side, Israeli communities on the other, or Jewish communities on the other. You should see these Palestinian homes. Have you ever been there, Mr. Producer? You would be shocked. They are big. They're like compounds. They're huge. And I said, where did all this stuff come from? And I'm not overstating it, folks. These are huge places. Kogat also said Gaza's healthcare system remains operational with more than 18,000 tons of medicines. Just look, all of this is pouring in, thanks to the Israelis who allow it in. Medicine and food and clean water, they have electricity. And this is of a group of people who slaughtered Israelis. Major General Yoram Halevi, the coordinator of the government activities in the territory, said the report was released to counter what he described as Hamas efforts to distort the humanitarian picture in Gaza. Wow, the influencers and the podcasters, this would very much upset Joe Rogan and Theo Vaughn and Piers Morgan and his yellow teeth. Against the backdrop of Hamas' ongoing attempts, together with the other actors, to distort the humanitarian picture in the Gaza Strip, we decided to publish this report in order to present the international community with the full factual picture, he said. The data are clear and leave no room for doubt. Throughout the ceasefire, humanitarian stability was maintained in the Gaza Strip, and the volume of aid entering the territory significantly exceeded humanitarian requirements. Yeah, by three times. Anyone who ignores these facts is amplifying Hamas's propaganda, which exploits the humanitarian space for its military and governing purposes. Kogat,
will continue to work together with its international partners in accordance with Israel's security interests to expand the humanitarian response. Now, there's lots of video out there of how Hamas is executing summarily, torturing, beating individuals who it says doesn't support Hamas. Now, that doesn't get the kind of attention it needs, does it? That's not at the forefront of people's minds. 44% of Muslims in America support Hamas or have a favorable view of Hamas? Really? Well, that seems to be kind of problematic in our own country. Yes. Wow, what are they doing here? I don't know. Why isn't anybody doing anything about it? I don't know. Just acquiescing to this. That is a disaster. By the way, the Houthis are striking back at Saudi Arabia for daring to strike the Houthis in Yemen. So that's going on too. We'll be right back.

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6: Targets in Iran. I'm Lisa Lacera, Fox News. U.S. Central Command launching the third round of strikes in as many days, going after coastal surveillance systems and drone and missile systems.
7: And President Trump is also repping up the pressure on Iran economically, saying he's bringing back the naval blockade of all Iranian ports beginning at 4 p.m. tomorrow. Here is President Trump in the Oval Office.
8: We had a deal yesterday or the day before yesterday. It was all done. And then they broke up that deal immediately because they found out there was something in the deal they didn't like. And they're wired differently, and we're not going to put up with it.
7: As part of the strikes last night, the U.S. Navy unleashing a new gadget, a sea drone, a similar model rescued those Apache pilots last month, this one armed with high explosives, similar to what we've seen Ukraine unleash on Russian forces in the Black Sea.
6: Fox's Lucas Tomlinson in Tel Aviv, a bowl of white roses on the desk of Senator Lindsey Graham, which is draped in a black cloth on the floor of the Senate after the Republican died suddenly over the weekend. Majority Leader John Thune with an emotional tribute.
9: One day, Mr. President, we will laugh together again.
6: Senate Democratic Leader Chuck Schumer said they didn't agree on every issue, but there was at least one they fought for.
10: We both believed that China was manipulating its currency, hurting American exports, hurting American jobs. And together, We hammered away at that issue.
6: South Carolina Governor Henry McMaster has chosen Graham's sister, Darlene Graham Nordone, as the senator's temporary replacement. A special election for a nominee will be held next month. The National Weather Service says much of the U.S. is in for another heat wave this week, with record-breaking nighttime temperatures in parts of the Midwest and Northeast. 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
1: How you doing? Gold entered 2026 after a historic year. 53 new all-time highs, record annual demand, and an average price up 44% year over year, then pushed past $5,500 an ounce in January. And right now it's pulled back a little bit because that's the nature of markets, period. But this market, in some ways, is very unique. It's moving in one direction, north, up. But it does so a little bit of a zigzag, and you want to hit the zag, the pullback. Many Wall Street analysts are telling clients this may be a window before gold pushes back toward new highs. That's very important. Meanwhile, silver is on track for a sixth straight year of structural supply deficit. Now, what does that mean? Well, it's an industrial metal in addition to precious metal. So you've got demands for it. Polar, EVs, electronics, other industrial demands still pulling heavily on the market, as well as people investing in it. And gold's pullback has been fueled by fading Fed rate hopes. You know, people are hoping they would cut. 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So gold is a big story in 2026, and same with silver. Central banks are still out adding gold. Poland and China among the recent buyers. They're dropping currencies. And the Fed's holding rates steady. 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
2: Welcome home, Mark.
1: Thank you.
2: I hope you had a wonderful trip with your wife to son's engagement in Israel, and that it was safe, and I'm glad.
1: Yeah, the engagement was in New York, believe it or not.
2: Oh, okay. Well, I thought it was in Israel. I'm sorry.
1: But we were in Israel a couple of weeks ago.
2: Sound.
1: Thank you.
2: Anyway, the point, you never had to worry about where Lindsey Graham stood on issues.
1: No.
2: He stood his ground, never backed down. And, he didn't, and just like you, Mark, you always know where you are on issues, just like Lindsey Graham.
1: And when you have real principles and belief systems and you've been raised on them and you put them to the test of time, it's not that hard. You just don't go with the group and go with the fad and the isolationism and all that. No. You got to be wide-eyed about this stuff and really process it and use your noggin to figure it out. And I don't think it's that hard. It just takes a little bit of foresight and a little bit of guts.
2: Right, because I,

0: when I go to the couple of quick examples, like he was a house manager on the Clinton impeachment.
1: Yeah. Remember I criticized that? Because I said he left out the most important count, and that was lying in front of the judge. And I remember seeing, this is years and years ago, as you can tell.
0: Right.
1: And I remember bumping into him, and he said, I know you're upsetting me for leaving that count out. I said, no, I just think it was foolish. That was your strongest count. Right. I remember that day.
0: And then also on the Kavanaugh hearings, he didn't. He took it to the Democrats. He didn't. He stood up to them, and he turned that hearing around. He wasn't going to let them, you know, pull their stunts.
1: Mm-hmm. No, you're exactly right, my friend. All right. Great call. We much appreciate you, Houston. Houston's under attack now as I speak by these Islamists. I call them fortresses because that's basically what we're talking about. These are segregated communities. Sharia law rules, not the American Constitution, not state or federal law. And no country can survive this, ladies and gentlemen. If you don't have assimilation into a common culture, it's not going to happen. No country can survive this. It just can't. Let's go to Fred, Kansas City, Kansas, the great KCMO. Fred, go right ahead, please.
2: Yeah, condolences to Lindsey Graham's family.
1: Amen.
2: And I want to remind everybody, this is one of the greatest patriots, fighters for the United States that we've ever had. Didn't disagree with him on something, but where he stood for, what he stood for, America, God, everything was good for everybody. There's never been a debate. That's very rare.
1: And have you noticed the Islamist Marxist left and the isolationist woke right, neo-fascist, they just hate him. And what's amazing to me, the woke right neo-fascists pretend to be America first. No, they're not. Lindsey Graham was never a warmonger. Lindsey Graham wanted to support our allies. He wanted to support the people in Ukraine and Israel, Taiwan, and Iran. He wasn't a warmonger. He stood up against these thugs, these murderous thugs, whether it was Putin or Xi or whether it was the Islamist regime and so forth and so on. He stood up for our allies, and those people love him overseas. They love him just like the people of South Carolina do. And, no, he was quintessential American. This is a man who grew up Baptist, who grew up in a church, and very much like Mike Huckabee and others, and Pastor John Hagee, my dear friend, and Huckabee's our dear friend, too, and, of course, Lindsey was, and their connection to the Holy Land, their connection to Christianity, their connection to Jews is a faith connection, as well as a connection with allies. Thank you for your call, my friend. I appreciate it. Let's go to Bill, Colorado Springs, Colorado. How are you, Bill?
3: I'm doing well, Mark. Thanks for taking my call.
1: You bet.
3: Long-time listener, first-time caller.
1: Thank you, sir.
3: Your comments about the Islamists, and in particular the imam that you were describing, when I took the oath of office as a young naval officer and swore to protect the Constitution against all enemies, foreign and domestic, mm-hmm. I'm just not quite sure why we can't label and identify people like that as domestic enemies and mm-hmm. then take whatever action would be appropriate. Because I really do, I've been listening to you a lot talking about the Islamist threat, the enemies within. So with that as the oath of office for the military, I'm just not sure why.
1: Yeah, you're not getting it, and neither am I. And it's just infuriating when we elect these politicians. I'm talking about even in red towns and red states. They're not lifting a finger to stop this stuff. And they should. And if it takes a case that goes all the way to the Supreme Court, then go for it, whatever it takes.
3: Right. Because in my early days on a cruiser, did the Grenada operation while we were there, the Beirut barracks got bombed, and we went straight from Grenada to the coast of Beirut, mm-hmm. off the coast of Beirut for about a month and a half. So all this stuff hits close to home.
1: I bet it does. I'm sorry to remember that, that barracks and 241 Marines. All right, Bill, thank you for your service. You're a good man. I appreciate it. And I agree, and it's going to take you folks showing up, I hate to tell you, at these zoning meetings, at these school board meetings, at these other things here. That's what it's going to take. Because these politicians are not doing us any favors right now. Let's go to Joseph, Fairfield, Connecticut, Sirius XM Satellite. Joseph, how are you?
4: Hello, Mark. Doing well. Wanted to mention about what fossil fuels are and how the fact that the Marcellus Shell oil from New York State all the way down to West Virginia through Pennsylvania, Ohio, has even more natural gas than Qatar that you're talking about. But first, let me talk about something else. I lived in the Bronx, New York City, for 40 years. I left in 95, and the demographics in the last 15 years, when I go back to my neighborhood in the Bronx, is totally different. Your analysis and assessment of what's going on, what Mondami is doing in a stealthy way, is absolutely correct. There weren't any Muslims in my neighborhood. There was mostly Italian, Jewish, Irish, Puerto Rican, blacks. And it's changed in the last 15 years, maybe 20. Unbelievable. There's over a million Muslims, totally different demographics. Okay, fine, whatever it is. But that's his plan, and you are absolutely correct. He's doing that to New York City. He doesn't care about the billionaires leaving. In fact, he's pushing them out so that he can make it an Islamic state. Absolutely right, Mark. Now, in terms of the natural gas, remember, it's not a fossil fuel, because these natural gases, methane, propane, ethane, are found throughout every planet in our solar system. How do we know that? Spectrophotometric methods. Remember, I was a chemistry professor for many years. So we know that. So to call it a fossil fuel is misnaming it and giving it a different propaganda machine. In terms of the natural gas that we have absolutely more.
1: But where do you get natural gas from?
4: Excuse me?
1: Where do you get natural gas from?
4: Natural gas, which is methane, CH4, it's in the earth and it's been made, and it doesn't come from the...
1: It's in the ground, right?
4: Yes, it's in the ground.
1: It's fair to say that this little country has reservoirs of this, isn't it?
4: Yes, they have.
1: That's what I read.
4: But we have even more. And I think the fact...
1: Yeah, but we have even more, but these people are husbanding these resources and spending them in our country.
4: Yes.
1: Whether we have more or not.
4: Well, the reason they're doing that is because they put a stop to our natural gas drilling by the propaganda machine.
1: But not anymore.
4: But he wants to get the Constitution Pipeline built to New York State from Pennsylvania. But
1: even if we do all this, Joseph, there's still going to be Qatar, and Qatar's still going to have hundreds of billions of dollars, and they're still going to spend it in the United States. Even if they were getting it from granite, they would still be doing it.
4: But if we increased, Mark, if we increased the supply of natural gas on the world market, that could hinder them.
1: I'm not opposed to supply and demand, and I think we should do exactly what you're saying. What I'm trying to say is they're still going to have billions and billions and billions of dollars to spend to do what they want to do.
4: Okay.
1: We're not going to have a complete monopoly on it. We're going to have a bigger share of it, which is a great thing. But they don't just sell it to us. I'm not even talking about who they sell it to. I'm talking about the fact that they sell it and they get billions and billions of dollars.
4: Right. And they use that to stop us from drilling. I remember in the 1970s, when I was in California, they had oil wells everywhere. And that was put a stop to it because of...
1: Right in the middle of L.A.
4: Yeah, phony environmental movement that was going on, putting nasty tones on what oil is and how toxic it is. And so that OPEC can sell us theirs. And that's when Iran, in 79, got all their money to do their...
1: Joseph, don't get mad. I got to go. But you're always great, which is why I spend 5 or 6 minutes with you. You're very good. Call again. I appreciate it. High prices are here to stay, aren't they? 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

0: forget, I'm on Hannity in about 10-15 minutes. I'm sure you want to watch that. Mr. Producer wants to watch it. I'm sure he wants to watch it. Oh, yeah. We got a lot going on. I want to talk about Lindsay mostly, quite frankly. President says U.S. military will strike Iran hard tonight. And in fact, I believe that's going on now. CENTCOM begins strikes on Iran after Trump says U.S. military will hit them hard. He said he was not interested in answering a question about whether Israel will intervene in the strikes tonight. U.S. will hit Iran hard tonight and tomorrow. We're going to hit them very hard tonight. We're going to hit them hard tomorrow, and there's not a damn thing they can do about it. They have nothing, he said. At 4:45 p.m. Eastern Time today, Central Command began launching a third consecutive night of strikes against Iran. These strikes will continue imposing a heavy cost on Iranian forces, says Central Command, and degrade their ability to attack innocent civilians. And I just wish we would arm those innocent civilians. Again and again, I say the same thing. And I don't know. Shortly after U.S. CENTCOM announced on Twitter that U.S. Central Command began launching the third consecutive night of strikes against Iran. Now, the Iranian semi-official news agency, Mehr, has since reported explosions in southern Iranian cities of Kish Island, Saruk Island, Hashim Island, Kashir, and Bandar Abbas. Well, it sounds like they're hitting a lot of their energy islands. Several areas in southwest Iranian city. There's a commercial that just jumped up on my screen. Have already been heard. Speaking about Iran's nuclear power, the president explained that Pickaxe Mountain, a highly fortified nuclear site, 1 mile south of Natanz nuclear complex in Iran, could be the target of a nice big fat shot, quote unquote. He added that Iran is not doing well with its nuclear situation. Every time we hear about it, we blow it up. But we'll probably give Pickaxe a shot relatively soon. Now, that mountain is a heavily fortified site, hosts two deeply buried tunnel complexes. That's what's going on tonight, I believe. Well, ladies and gentlemen, we salute our armed forces, police officers, firefighters, emergency personnel, ICE, our truckers. We salute the men and women in Israel, the men and women in Ukraine, the men and women in Iran. And we give our best to the Lindsey Graham family, and God bless them. And, of course, you, the American people, the best of the best. I'll see you in a few minutes on Fox on Hannity. Good night.
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6: Another round. I'm Lee Silicera, Fox News. Renewed U.S. airstrikes against Iran are not easing up.
7: President Trump informed Congress last week that new military action against Iran has commenced following a brief ceasefire.
8: And we're hitting them very hard, and it'll continue, and we'll see what happens, but we're knocking out all of their offensive capability.
7: President is also reimposing a naval blockade on Iran's ports. Still, he tells me a deal to end the conflict is possible.
8: Yeah, I think a deal is possible. Sure, I do.
7: President Trump says the U.S. will take over the critical Strait of Hormuz and be compensated by countries relying on the narrow waterway.
6: Fox's Jared Halpern at the White House. The U.S. military says the number of dead in the Iran conflict has risen to 14 with the death of a Navy pilot in a helicopter crash earlier this month. The number of wounded now at 414. The Navy initially described the July 1st chopper crash in the Arabian Sea as an emergency landing. The Department of Homeland Security facing intense scrutiny after a man was shot and killed in Maine this morning.
9: Maine Independent Senator Angus King said he was told by Secretary of Homeland Security Mark Wayne Mullen the motorist shot and killed by an ICE agent was not the subject of a federal warrant being executed. The man killed is said to be a Colombian native who moved his car during a confrontation with agents that was deemed provocative.
6: Fox's Grinnell Scott. Senator King says he was told the man was ordered to leave the U.S., but at least two advocacy groups say he was legally allowed to work in the U.S. President Trump has reduced the size of two national monuments in Utah. Bear's Ears and Grand Staircase Escalante National Monuments have ancient cliff dwellings and scenic dwellings, as well as coal and uranium deposits that state officials want made available for development. 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
6: Trump administration vows to dismantle the International Criminal Court.
13: Secretary of State Marco Rubio says the International Criminal Court is waging a war against the U.S.
14: Not with bullets or missiles, but with statutes, and compacts, and the force of so-called international law.
13: Announcing a campaign to disable the ICC's ability to operate, which includes travel bans and increased sanctions.
14: This administration will not sit by as the ICC and its allies seek to threaten our people. If they believe they can deprive us of our sovereignty, we will teach them the full meaning of American resolve.
13: The Trump administration has pushed back against the ICC trying to investigate the conduct of U.S. soldiers in Afghanistan and Israel's actions against Palestinians. Kristen Goodwin, Fox News.
6: A wealthy Southern California community is searching for answers after an alarming number of rare cancer cases strike children living there.
15: In Orange County's Ladera Ranch, at least six children are diagnosed with Ewing sarcoma, a rare disease that affects about 200 children nationwide each year. Families say the volume of chemicals being sprayed across the community has become impossible to ignore. They say their own investigation shows a connection involving the rampant use of pesticides. Researchers previously explored possible associations between pesticide exposure and certain childhood cancers, including Ewing sarcoma. But no direct causal relationship has been confirmed. Roxanne Evans, Fox News.
6: Health officials in Michigan say there are now more than 2,600 cases linked to an outbreak of Cyclospora, an intestinal infection that often occurs through contaminated food or water, an increase of more than 1,000 cases since the last update update on Friday. I'm Lisa LaSera. This is Fox News.
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17: Clear skies and still hot as we continue through the evening hours with temperatures slowly falling off into the upper 80s. And we're only going to bottom out overnight in the low 70s with a south wind at about 10 to 20. For Tuesday, look for sunny skies, another hot one, highs around 97. And then we'll stay in the low to mid 90s through the end of the week. But I do see some relief coming over the weekend with a few scattered storms and temperatures in the 80s. From the Flag Skywatch Weather Center, I'm Chief Meteorologist Dean Wysocki.
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20: This is the Alex Marlowe Show. I'm glad you're here. We had a lot to do today. We'll talk a lot about Lindsey Graham, which is inevitable. We'll give you some Iran war updates, as well as a lot of Democrats behaving very badly over the weekend. But first of all, we got a big shout out. Cincinnati, Ohio, Talk Radio, WMOH 1450, The Ticket, a new live affiliate for the Marlowe Show. I have a deep affection for Cincinnati, so I'm really glad you guys are on board. In fact, I'm kind of shocked we didn't have a Cincinnati affiliate until today. This is, I got to be on top of this stuff because I, Ohio, there we go, from the Prager Archives. Shout out WMOH. I've got deep affection for Cincinnati. Ohio is Breitbart country, and we've got a bunch of people in the Cincinnati area and beyond, so I've had a lot of friendships over there, and I've also had a few speaking engagements over there. If you guys ever want to book me to speak, aloha@alexmarlowe.com, send me an email and let me know. I'm hitting the circuit, and I'd love to speak to all of you. I'd love to press the flesh with those in the live audience. All right, let's start with Lindsey Graham. I'll try to give you some takes here that are interesting. Inevitably, some of this will be redundant, is what days like this are like, but some of this hopefully will be new. But the longtime Republican South Carolina senator died over the weekend. I'll start with cause of death. It's something called aortic dissection, which is where there was a tear in his aorta. So cardiovascular disease, which I think took his dad at around the same time. So that does track with something that was probably something that people could have figured out. So emergency responders called to his Capitol Hill home. He had chest pains, cardiac arrest, and he was pronounced dead at George Washington University Hospital. Shout out Master Marlowe and Master Marlowe Jr., who were born there years ago. And he returned from a trip from Ukraine just hours earlier, where he was seen speaking on behalf of Zelensky, pressing the flesh with Zelensky. And there is this image going around of Graham speaking, suggesting that he was looking spry and lively just days earlier. But first of all, that's not how heart attacks work. You guys might know Andrew Breitbart, who is the founder of Breitbart News, died of a heart attack. He seemed spry and lively just days before. But I think if you watch closely this last speech from Graham, I don't think he looked great. He red face, looked a little tired to me. Definitely was not keeping up on his, I think, cardiovascular exercise. I think it was pretty obvious from that. And I say this because I want to get into Graham's life, which was a pretty remarkable singular life in American politics. But I always want to recommend, as someone who comes from a medical family, that some of this stuff, you can see some of this coming. One thing that's an interesting observation that a lot of doctors in my life have had is that most of us kind of know how we're likely to die. And it's based on genetics. It's based off of family history. If you've got history of colon cancer in your family, that's the thing you got to worry about. If you got a history of heart attack in your family, that's what you got to worry about. If you got a history of breast cancer in your family, that's what you got to worry about. If you got a history of addiction, drugs, things like that, those are the things that you have to monitor. And it's not totally fair. I talk a little bit about, you know, my cardiovascular exercise routine. It's because the heart issues, the heart disease, that affects on the sides of my family. That's why it's not just about getting a beach body. It's about making sure that you're on top of the thing that's most likely to get you if something's going to get you. And 71, it feels like this sort of thing could have been monitored and we could have had Lindsey Graham in the Senate a little while longer. He was up for re-election this year, probably would have won, and it would have been another dependable conservative vote. And that's one of those things where if there are screenings that are invasive but are very precise for this specific thing, they actually feed a scope or a camera through your femoral artery, which is a giant artery in your thigh, and they run it all the way up through your heart to screen for stuff like this. And they get a pretty clear picture of what's going on. If you need stents, if you need bypasses, and the medical system can handle this stuff now at this time, but you got to catch it. And sometimes you got to be proactive with your health to get some of these screenings done. And I just encourage people to do this because this is a huge shock in Washington that this happened. And when you learn about this, that with modern medicine may be preventable. Sad commentary on a sad story in general. But overall, I do want to point that out, that that is a major thing. And there's some really odd reports going on about what happened with the actual death itself. This is from the New York Times. Pretty wild. According to recordings of dispatcher calls obtained by the New York Times, emergency workers responded on Saturday night to a call about a person experiencing chest pains at the senator's Capitol Hill address. The recordings did not name Mr. Graham, who returned from Ukraine hours earlier, but responders could be heard saying they were administering CPR to a person suffering from cardiac arrest. Here's the funny line. According to recordings, the emergency call for help came from a woman in Baltimore who is not identified. She informed responders that the house's door was open, but emergency crews could be heard saying they needed the police to assist a forced entry. So, and then they just drop it. They move on, New York Times article. So apparently a call came from a woman in Baltimore who knew that the door was open, even though the emergency crew said they had to force their way in. So all that is why, if you see any conspiracy theories going around, that's why. Because all that stuff, it's just not neat and tidy yet what happened, especially when you are someone who has taken such bold stands about international stuff. And I'll talk about some of those more on the show. But a lot of you have probably seen over the last couple of days footage of some of these pro-IRGC, pro-Mullah protesters in Iran holding up giant posters of Graham with a bullseye on his forehead, crosshairs on his forehead. So they really did not like him, because this is the main thing about Graham's character that I want to convey. And there's a lot to convey about this truly unique American individual, is that he is the proverbial no greater friend, no worse enemy. He's someone who really knows the courage of his convictions. And when he's taken a strong stand on something, he was convincible. He was someone who you could get to over a period of time with persuasive arguments or sweetening the right deal for him. But overall, he was the exact type of person you would want on your team when you agreed with him. And he was a very tough person to disagree with, because he did have that rhinoceros skin where whenever he would call people out, he'd be able to do it without fear of any reprisals, without fear of any backlash online or elsewhere. He had the courage of his convictions. And this was the sort of thing that could drive you nuts from time to time. He had a history of supporting all sorts of different things that I thought were not great from Breitbart's perspective. The Gang of Eight amnesty bill in 2013, which I think was very formative to the modern MAGA movement. He was a pro-criminal justice reform guy. He never met an omnibus bill he didn't want to sign. And nonstop foreign interventions, some of them I am sympathetic with. Very pro-Israel guy, as am I, but also, you know, nonstop aid to Ukraine, Iraq war, things like that. Also did a bunch of climate stuff, though he came back around on that stuff. But overall, when he was on your side, a lot of the examples that we're seeing lately, a lot of clips circling his just very bold effort to make sure the Kavanaugh confirmation got through, it's exhilarating to watch. And he's someone who really made politics fun and exciting. And this is something that is universally being shared, regardless of if you are someone who is more, I would say, populist nationalist than he was, as I am, or if you're someone who's a hardcore Democrat. Everyone is saying the same thing about this individual, that he really made Washington a fun place. He was a blast. He was funny. He knew how to disagree with people and not take it personally. It was all business, not personal with him whenever you disagreed. And he was a guy who actually was able to try to compromise, build coalitions, and get things passed. And that ultimately is the name of the game in the Senate. It's not to fire off base tweets. It is not necessarily to do the best fundraising. Really, the job is, are you able to get legislation across the finish line? And he was quite good at that. He was quite skilled at it. He was a good coalition builder. And he understood when he needed to make sure that he could get a couple Democrats on board for a certain thing, or whether or not there was a give that he wanted to give to Democrats to show that he was willing to work on stuff for down the road. He had that sort of level of precision and calculation that I think is pretty it's a great model. It's a great model. And I think a lot of us, he represents an older guard of Republicanism. Some of that is not great. Some of the nonstop foreign intervention stuff, I think, is not aging great. But one thing that I think ages incredibly well with Graham is that he does come from an era you could disagree with someone personally and still work with them. And with someone who you could see beyond whatever was the momentary political topic du jour, and see a greater opportunity to cultivate individuals to be able to pass things of meaning that could potentially help the country. So he was a terrific operator, seemed like a great hang, ultimately a very charismatic person, and a unique figure in American life. I'll have more on this when we come back, plus some cuts of President Trump when we return. This is the Alex Marlowe Show.

0: of 1812, our nation fought and won America's religious freedom. Today, that constitutional right is being assaulted once more from within.
1: Religious liberty and rights in general were under attack. We all of a sudden became the enemy.
0: In the important new documentary, By Dawn's Early Light, anti-Christian bias is exposed at the highest levels of government.
2: I got 6 months house arrest, 5 years probation.
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0: 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The governmental hostility and prejudice is uncovered, and Trump's fight to restore our constitutional liberties and religious freedom.
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15: Cracking the relationship between Donald Trump and Lindsey Graham of the last decade is one of the most useful tools to understanding modern American politics, the way things have been since Trump came down that escalator. Trump and Graham used to go at it big league during the initial Trump run in 2016 and really starting in 2015. Graham called Trump things like a race-baiting, xenophobic, religious bigot, a kook, a crazy, and unfit for office. And then Trump called him things like idiotic and a lightweight. And he publicly read Graham's personal cell phone number at one point. I forgot that. See, this is why it's fun to celebrate some of these things. It's sad. It's very sad he's gone, obviously. But that's I had forgotten that one. So Trump also labeled him a disgrace and a nut job and one of the dumbest human beings I've ever met. And flash forward to the last 24 hours, and Trump has called him one of the greatest people and senators I've ever known. This quote from Trump really is, I think, essential here to pause and reflect upon. He was always working and was a true American patriot. Lindsey will be greatly missed. He was always working. I'm keying in on this because Trump, one of the things that I think matters to him most are the people who do things. I think he thinks a lot of people get titles and sit around and play with their thumbs. And Graham was always trying to move on to the next thing and try to build something. Now, often those things were not things that I would necessarily agree with, but I shouldn't even feel necessary to say that because that's never going to be the case. It's never going to be the case where you're always going to agree with someone all the time. But what is interesting is when people are actually trying to get stuff done, and Graham was certainly one of those guys. Trump called him a member of the family and said he spoke to him the night before, and Graham sounded a little tired, but fine. So what's interesting about him being a member of the family is that I don't spend a ton of time in Mar-a-Lago, but I've been a number of times, and I'm pretty sure Lindsey Graham has been there every time I've been there. So Graham definitely embraced Trumpism, and whether or not this was some sort of a cynical thing where he just knew that the way to get stuff done, to get things that he wanted done, was to embrace Trump, or whether or not they had a genuine affection, I don't think that matters. I don't think the origin story matters nearly as much as the fact that they were legitimately friends who could disagree publicly. And Graham was a huge supporter of what Trump stood for in the end. And I do think that they are cut from the same personality cloth. And that's a personality that really does resonate with me. And it resonates with, I think, a lot of people in the content game in general, people who have to create content for a living. Graham was definitely an asset in that regard because he did keep things interesting. Sometimes for the good, I'm thinking of that Kavanaugh hearing. Sometimes for the not as good, I'm thinking of, you know, voting for some of the appointments that Joe Biden put forward on the DOJ, things like that. But overall, a truly interesting character. And then the question is, what comes next for our Senate? We got Mitch McConnell, who felt compelled to release this photo of himself in a hospital with his wife, Elaine Chao, who's been compromised by the Chinese, and put out a lengthy statement on his health, saying that he fell last month, which led to a hospitalization. He was briefly unconscious, and doctors ruled out a bunch of stuff, but he did have a mild pneumonia that he's been rehabbing, and he's planning to retire still at the end of his term in January, and he might have more long-term mobility challenges that happened from when he had polio as a child. That came up in this big update. And he wants to return to the Senate floor, but he can't do it quite yet. And they put out this photo, which was, it just had all the internet just trying to find clues in it. First of all, he's wearing jeans in the hospital. Not usually what I wear when I'm being operated on or being monitored in the hospital, but he had jeans. He had a newspaper with the sports section from the day. So it was either yesterday. I know, yeah, it was yesterday as we're having this conversation on Sunday. So we had the Sunday sports page, and it was positioned in such a way that people could figure out that this was today's paper so that it wasn't some sort of an old image. So it harkens back to old detective movies and TV shows from decades ago where someone have to hold up today's paper in the hostage videos. So it's literally some sort of a hostage type situation here. He's also wearing a button-up shirt that's the exact color of the tablecloth at my neighborhood Italian restaurant. So, and Elaine Chao is in there. What a love story. What a romance they've had for all these years. But the point is that our Senate is, we are in a tough spot because the Republican majority was already narrow and is just going to get narrower. Donald Trump has come out earlier today and recommended that the interim replacement for Lindsey Graham be his sister, Darlene. So she would be the interim senator. That would be a fabulous tribute to Lindsey, who loved her dearly, Trump said. She was a wonderful sister. I don't think she would run for the permanent seat. Who could be the next senator? A lot of people think it could be Joe Wilson, who's a longtime Republican representative. Alan Wilson, his son, is going to be the next governor. He's the attorney general now. No doubt Nikki Haley wants that seat. Not someone I would support. Nancy Mace has already said she wants that seat. Not someone I would support. And I think got fifth place in the gubernatorial primary. Obviously a nuts person. Would be great for content, but a not. But there's a lot to unpack here. And I'll continue to give you updates here. But we are really down to a knife's edge in the Senate at not a great time. We'll be back with more.
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18: Another round. I'm Lee Silicera, Fox News. Renewed U.S. airstrikes against Iran are not easing up.
19: President Trump informed Congress last week that new military action against Iran has commenced following a brief ceasefire.
20: And we're hitting them very hard, and it'll continue, and we'll see what happens. But we're knocking out all of their offensive capability.
19: President is also reimposing a naval blockade on Iran's ports. Still, he tells me a deal to end the conflict is possible.
20: Yeah, I think a deal is possible. Sure, I do.
19: President Trump says the U.S. will take over the critical Strait of Hormuz and be compensated by countries relying on the narrow waterway.
18: Fox's Jared Halpern at the White House. The U.S. military says the number of dead in the Iran conflict has risen to 14 with the death of a Navy pilot in a helicopter crash earlier this month. The number of wounded now at 414. The Navy initially described the July 1st chopper crash in the Arabian Sea as an emergency landing. The Department of Homeland Security facing intense scrutiny after a man was shot and killed in Maine this morning.
21: Maine Independent Senator Angus King said he was told by Secretary of Homeland Security Mark Wayne Mullen the motorist shot and killed by an ICE agent was not the subject of a federal warrant being executed. The man killed is said to be a Colombian native who moved his car during a confrontation with agents that was deemed provocative.
18: Fox's Kernell Scott. Senator King says he was told the man was ordered to leave the U.S., but at least two advocacy groups say he was legally allowed to work in the U.S. President Trump has reduced the size of two national monuments in Utah. Bear's Ears and Grand Staircase Escalante National Monuments have ancient cliff dwellings and scenic dwellings, as well as coal and uranium deposits that state officials want made available for development. 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
25: Clear skies and still hot as we continue through the evening hours with temperatures slowly falling off into the upper 80s. And we're only going to bottom out overnight in the low 70s with a south wind at about 10 to 20. For Tuesday, look for sunny skies, another hot one, highs around 97. And then we'll stay in the low to mid 90s through the end of the week. But I do see some relief coming over the weekend with a few scattered storms and temperatures in the 80s. From the Flag Skywatch Weather Center, I'm Chief Meteorologist Dean Wysocki.
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15: You know, one thing that's interesting about Graham, who was more hawkish foreign policy wise than I was, and also he would do infuriating things like go to Ukraine 10 times. He had the bona fides, though, to back up his opinions. He had a very storied career in the military. He had 30 years of service, 33 years in total, was a JAG officer.

0: You'd expect to see the North Dakota oil and natural gas industry working at wells and processing facilities. What you might not know is our oil and gas industry also works to build roads, provide school funding, and even protect us from flooding by creating nearly 50,000 jobs statewide and generating billions of tax dollars annually to support our infrastructure, our great outdoors, and our schools. North Dakota Petroleum Foundation, advancing the possibilities.
1: That Graham was gay, which was sort of openly thought of as a real thing. But I don't know why I'm bringing it up now. Don't know what the point of that is. Cenk Uygur, the Young Turk, saying Washington got more upset at the death of the flamboyant warmonger Lindsey Graham than the deaths of 23,000 Palestinian children. Perfectly shows you the sick priorities. It kind of speaks for itself. So there you go. A lot of other good riddance stuff like that, and calling him revolting, things like that are out there. And Sean got a few real nasty ones for me. But here's the point, is that keep an eye on who does this stuff. It's just completely inappropriate. You can talk about the totality of a man's life and do it in a way where you're just not indulging in the nasty freak show that occurs on our internet. And I think that as time goes on, we'll probably look back in this time where we did all the nasty internet freak show, and we'll probably regret it. We'll probably regret some of the way we behaved. I've got a lot of nasty freak show comments, Democrats going completely nuts. I'm tempted to get right into those. But first, I'm going to do an Iran update. Okay, so the Trump just spoke about Iran. He's got some stuff cooking. He's saying that we're taking over the Strait of Hormuz. So first of all, he said in an interview earlier today that the deal with Iran, the memorandum of understanding, was a done deal, and Iran broke it. They always break it. We had 10 deals with these people, so we're just going to hit them very hard. They are a bad group of people, and they've been this way for a long time. I don't find any of that totally surprising, and it's kind of good news. If they're not going to play nice, I'm all for continuing to bomb them. I would love to see a deal get done. As you guys know, been listening to the show. But if it's not realistic, then just keep hitting them, as far as I'm concerned. He said, we're taking over the Strait now. They have nothing. Yesterday, they had an 11-hour meeting, and everything was agreed to yesterday. And they leave the room, and they call back, and they say, we had to make a couple of changes. For 47 years, they've been tapping people along. This should have been done 47 years ago. This is an important point, and it does match with what I spoke to President Trump about when I spoke to him about Iran in February, right before the State of the Union, that he was acknowledging that they're tough deal makers, tough negotiators, and they negotiate incredibly slowly, and it's deeply frustrating. It's the anti-Lindsey Graham. The people want to move fast, break stuff, and move on to the next thing. It's the anti-Donald Trump. They want to sit around and talk for 11 hours and then not actually get anything done and lie to you. And this is just extremely infuriating for guys like Trump, who are just trying to get things done. So he's put out a post on Truth Social, what I refer to as a truth bomb, that the Hormuz Strait is open and will remain open with or without Iran. We are reinstating the Iranian blockade, so named because it is only stopping Iran ships or customers from entering or leaving. All other countries will have fair and open use of the Strait. The USA will be, from this point forward, known as the guardian of the Strait of Hormuz, but as such, and as the matter of fairness, will be reimbursed at a rate of 20% of all cargo ships for any and all costs necessary to do the job of providing safety and security to this very volatile section of the world. The process and formation will begin immediately. Thank you for your attention to this matter, President Donald J. Trump. Okay. Those of you in the audience who have been with me, what have I said from the very beginning? We need to take over the Strait, and we need a toll imposed by America. And if Iran wants to play along, they can take a cut. Not a huge cut, but they can take enough cuts so they can rebuild. If we keep an eye on where the money goes, it's not going to state-sponsored terror or building long-range weaponry or a nuclear program. They can have a little bit. But we're going to be in charge. We're going to take over the Strait, and we're going to control it. And I always thought this was a huge opportunity. I always thought this was a massive chance for us to actually make some money for these wars that we go and win, for when we protect the planet from their own incompetence, leaders all around the world. And we've got a chance to assert our dominance, to make the world a safer place, and to get paid. I thought we should take it. And I've been saying this for months now, and it was taken off the table almost immediately by Trump. He said, no, we're not doing that. We're not doing any tolls. Now it sounds like he's thinking about a toll, and I absolutely love to see it. Now, I wish we would have talked about it 2 months ago when I was talking about it on the show. I thought this idea came from Trump. This was something that was

0: back channeled to me from the White House that this was an idea that was being considered, that America would somehow have some sort of control over the strait, and we would charge a toll, and maybe Iran would get cut in. And I immediately hit the bid and thought, that's a great idea. Let's do that. Exactly. Let's do exactly that. And then it went away, and Trump was very vocal saying, we're not going to do it. Now it sounds like it's back on. If it is back on, this is very hopeful to me, because I think this is a chance to a lasting peace, and it's a chance to America controlling more the world, which is a positive in general for world safety. We want to be dominant. We do want to be dominant. We're the best country. We're the strongest. We're the fairest. So I think it's entirely rational, makes a lot of sense, and you'd love to see it, and hopefully we go forward with this plan. I would love to see this plan. All right, more to come, no doubt, as this war goes on. All right, so I promised some Democrats acting crazy. Let's start with Rashida Tlaib of the squad. Cut four, please. I think there is a bleep on this. This has been making the rounds a lot. This is not a fresh clip, but a definitely worthwhile. Let's play this one. This is cut four.
1: Look at this room, mother. We ain't going anywhere. Political structures that I have to work in, that we all was built on slavery and genocide and rape and oppression. Real change doesn't come from the cowards and warmongers in Congress. It comes from the streets. It comes from all of us mobilizing and seizing the power to resist and fight back. Gaza is the compass in this country. Now we're in Congress, and we're every corner.
0: So here's what's going on in this clip. This was apparently a few months ago, but the Blaze had resurfaced it because this is the Democrat Socialists of America have been repurposing this content. See, the political structures that we're surrounded by are built by slavery and genocide and oppression. So that's what they think of our country. That we're enslavers, we're genocidal, we're the oppressors. Look at this room, mother effer. Do not use the letter F. We're not going anywhere. We're in the Congress. We're in every corner of the United States. That's a signal. She's also wearing, I think, that Palestinian ceremonial garb. She's really in solidarity with the Palestinian people, not the American people. Abdul El Sayed, who's in Michigan running for the Senate there, has also been getting called to account for a lot of his record, refusing to release his tax records. Check out this cut. This is obfuscation to the next level. Cut 10, please.
2: I'm a public servant. My wife is a clinician. Like, you know, at the end of the day, like, we have a pretty standard tax return. So I'll leave it to you. We'll send it to you. You can cover it as much as you want. And you'll be like, wow, this is pretty mundane. I don't know what they were talking about. Except for all of this is a distraction to keep everybody from paying attention to, I don't know, center forward that took Haley Stevens and her mom to Portugal to do I don't know what. Or the Center for Democratic Priorities. We still don't know who's paying for that. Or UDP, which is actually AIPAC. I mean, at this point, $40 million of outside spending. There has not been a single ad paid for by the Haley Stevens campaign that features Haley Stevens. I should tell you something about that campaign.
0: So he was asked about why he won't release his tax returns. It's because he's a millionaire. He's the proverbial champagne socialist, runs as a socialist, is a socialist. He is a doctor, and his wife apparently has a bunch of real estate money in her family. She's also a doctor, I think. So they got tons of money coming in. They got tons of net worth. As far as we know, they don't give outsized amounts to charity or to the government. So these are socialists who are rich, rich socialists, because that's acceptable on the left. They don't care if they're socialists or super rich. They don't think it's an outrage. The socialists walk around richer than all of you. And he won't release his tax returns because of AIPAC. He won't release his tax returns because all this is a distraction, because he wants to talk about the Jews. So that's where we're at. And it's noteworthy because Haley Stevens, by the way, was at a church. It was a black church pandering over there. This is who he's running against. If Michigan needs someone barking, I'm going to be barking from the highest chamber in our lands. I'm going to be speaking truth to power, and I'm going to be doing this alongside communities of color and black leadership in Michigan. And as Barack Obama said, we are fired up, she says. I mean, these people are dorks. They don't stand for anything other than they hate the Jews. I got more clips of this effect. I got one more Saeed. Let's play cut three, please.
3: I believe that we do need to defund the police insofar as defunding the police is disinvesting in the means of incarcerating someone or killing them on the street.
4: So why did you say you never call for defunding the police when it sounded like you did in the past?
3: You know, what's interesting about that comment is I go in as far as
5: defining what I mean by that. Do you disagree with investing in libraries and public services and social services? So maybe instead of investing in war material for PDs, we invest in a safe retirement for them. And then instead of sending a guy with a gun, we actually send a trained mental health professional. That's what I'm talking about.
0: That's it. That's going to stop a lot of crimes we got. Is we, instead of defunding the police, we send some social workers. A bunch of overeducated people with a massive BMI. Send them out there. It's noteworthy because, you know, in this country, we're a Judeo-Christian country, and you are free to practice whatever religion you want. And there's no doubt some wonderful Muslim people, and there sure are a lot of very odd Christian people. I'm looking at you, James Tallarico. But a Pew survey is pretty recent, showing 44% of Muslim Americans surveyed view Hamas favorably. So, and they, of course, overall support for Israel way down. Not like it was ever high to begin with. And you start thinking about what comports with American values. Does this stuff add up with Americanism? And in God we trust. Are we looking at the same things when we're seeing people who are representative of a group of people that's largely pretty tolerant of genocidal terrorist Hamas? It makes you wonder. It makes you stop and think for a second. When we come back, I'm going to wrap up with, I got Tim Walz talking about pardoning an illegal alien sex abuser. I've got Elisa Slotkin lying about the SAVE Act. And I've got a new revelation about Plattner's Totenkopf tattoo that I think is really going to amuse you when we get to that. But first, we are obliged to pay some bills. Let's do that. This is the Alex Marlowe Show.
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0: All right, shout out to the team. Greg Evan, Sean McConnell, Roger Wicker Jr., Rick Locke, here at Charlie, Matt Sybil, Ricky Lopez, Misty Callahan, John Cassio, and Daniel West. Have any of you committed all the names to memory yet? Have any of you done that? One loyal listener said he's trying and has not there yet. All right. They all deserve a shout out. All working hard on the show. A lot to do that remains. I'll give a shout out to Sam Neill, the Jurassic Park star, died at 78, New Zealand actor. We've just been watching him in Peaky Blinders, which is a pretty good show. But those of you who are Sam Neill fans, and you should be, a couple recs for you. My favorite probably is In the Mouth of Madness, a 1994 John Carpenter movie, which is, all Carpenter movies are fantastic, but that's a really underrated one. And he gives a amazing performance in that. Event Horizon is a good one, another sci-fi space horror movie. And for those of you who are into disturbing psychosexual art house films, Possession from 1981, one of the best horror movies ever. Definitely a mood, not one that's just a constant rewatch, but that's my art. So a lot of good stuff from Sam Neill, and God rest his soul. Okay, back to the business of Democrats behaving badly. I got a Ro Khanna, another socialist, worth $300 million with multiple golf course country club memberships, we learned over the weekend. He's finally admitting he got the Graham Platner endorsement wrong. Here's cut 12.
19: For me, the line always was sexual assault or sexual violence. And as soon as that came out, I was the first person to withdraw my endorsement. But I will say I got that call wrong. And if there's some self-reflection, it is that we all need to see the signs earlier of people who may engage in domestic violence. Look, I wasn't the only one. You had Planned Parenthood. You had Senator Warren. You had the entire Democratic Party. But I did get that call wrong.
0: Who would have seen it coming with Graham Platner? We all just missed it. There were no signs. We had missed the signs, and we got to be better about seeing the signs. Not all the hyper-aggressive Reddit posts or the fact that he had a literal Totenkopf tattoo, which is the German death head used by Nazi SS guards. So I had an unbelievable moment over the weekend where my two-year-old, Duchess Marlowe Jr., she is now taken to calling people who have crossed her somehow. She now says to them, "You're the baddie. You're the baddie." And I don't know where she got this exactly. But of course, it made me think of that famous sketch that's all over YouTube, that from this comedy group, Mitchell and Webb, which I'm unfamiliar with other than the sketch, where they play Nazis. It's from 2006. They're British guys. And they play Nazis. It's just dawning on them that they might be the baddies. And they ask the question, "Are we the baddies?" And so I was compelled to show that sketch to my wife over the weekend, and I noticed that they literally have Totenkopfs on their hats, and they talk about it in the sketch. So if you haven't revisited this one in a while, it's a 20-year-old sketch, but it's pretty famous. They are literally saying, "We are fighting under a skull. Our logo is a skull. We're fighting against people whose logos are stars and stripes." And Graham Platner had that exact tattoo on his chest, And Ro Khanna was like, well, we didn't really see the signs. We kind of missed the signs. He could have been a bad guy. Amazing. And what's going to happen from here, we don't know, but we all know it is definitely going to be glorious. The Democrats are totally lost. It is remarkable that Tim Walz is now in a spot who was almost the vice president. He has to defend that he pardoned a legal alien sex abuser who abused a Tu Lu Vang, who a Laotian national, who raped a 10-year-old girl. And Walz now defending this person. Cut eight, please.
20: In this case, I would state this, that I can find no reason how Minnesota will be safer or better if Mr. Vang is deported to a country he has not been to since he was a child.
0: He's in a pretzel. And he could have been the vice president. And you know who could have been president? Kamala Harris, who gave this locker room pep talk in L.A. over the weekend. Cut six, please.
21: And you are having an incredible impact. I travel our country. Young girls, boys, people of every gender, background, race, watch the W.
22: Yeah.
21: And understand how inspiring it is. So keep doing what you're doing. You guys are impacting people who you may never meet, people who may never know your names or mine, but they are aware of what you are doing. And it is giving them a sense of their value and their dignity and what they have a right to expect from this world. Together on three.
23: One, two, three. Together!
0: What are they cheering for? This is just pablum. This is just the most unbelievable list of platitudes you've ever seen. It was like an AI crapped out world's worst speech. And she's the front runner for 2028, I'm telling you right now. I didn't get around to playing this clip of Elise Slotkin saying that the SAVE Act would disenfranchise all married women. Lindsey Graham wanted the SAVE Act passed, so let's get it passed in his honor. That would imply that no women could basically fill out an I-9 form to work at a job. So we got a lot of work to do, guys. Let's do it. Let's go in peace to love and serve the Lord. See you tomorrow.
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28: DEET, the gold standard for insect repellents, deterring ticks, flies, and mosquitoes. Yet there might be a chink in the armor. Mosquitoes are repeatedly exposed to DEET, and it may become less effective as a repellent, and it's raising concerns in certain situations. The repellent may even begin to attract other biting insects. Research is being done not only in France, but elsewhere around the United States. And colleagues are discovering that mosquitoes have figured out how to associate the smell of DEET with food, meaning they could be more likely to bite you if you smell of DEET. And that places that indispensable repellent at risk.
27: That's today's Focus on the Field with Bridget Riedel, your ag industry expert. Tune in for Bridget's Ag News updates each weekday here on The Flag. 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The Flag. It's 9 o'clock.
1: Tankers attacked in the Strait of Hormuz. I'm Lee Silicera, Fox News. The UAE says one person was killed, eight others hurt in the attack. While authorities in Bahrain are also reporting missile strikes following a new round of attacks on Iran from the U.S. President Trump spoke about it from the White House this afternoon.
2: We're doing another very major attack tonight. They want to make a deal. They came back. We made a deal 2 days ago, and they want to make a deal. They've been negotiating for 47 years. But nobody's ever hit them militarily.
1: The president said the U.S. will take over the strait and be compensated by countries who use it. Darlene Graham Nordone, the sister of late Senator Lindsey Graham, will serve in her brother's Senate seat temporarily.
3: I want to thank the governor for selecting me to serve the remainder of Lindsey's term. It is such an honor. Lindsey has always been there for me, and now I will be there for him.
1: Darlene Graham Nordone will serve until August when the state holds a special election to select a new nominee. Lindsey Graham died unexpectedly over the weekend. He was 71. A federal judge has tossed a lawsuit President Trump filed against the IRS.
4: Judge Kathleen Williams not only ruled a lawsuit against the Internal Revenue Service was filed for improper purposes, but she also is recommending sanctions and disciplinary action for attorneys involved. President Trump sued the IRS over his leaked tax returns, suit that was settled in May with the creation of a since-abandoned Justice Department compensation fund and immunity for ongoing tax audits. But Judge Williams says since President Trump controls the actions of both the IRS and Justice Department litigation strategy, he improperly employed the lawsuit to justify a particular award in the matter.
1: Fox's Jared Halpern at the White House. 12 states challenge Paramount's takeover of Warner Brothers Discovery, saying the merger would extinguish competition. 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
1: New recommendations for the Centers for Medicare and Medicaid Services in an effort to stop fraud.
9: Last year, the Government Accountability Office, or GAO, found at least 160,000 unauthorized changes had been made to ACA health plans in the federal marketplace. In this GAO report, they focused on the agents and brokers who signed people up for health care plans, finding that while the Centers for Medicare and Medicaid Services ensures agents and brokers are licensed, this doesn't stop bad actors from abusing the system as they're the ones making commissions. The GAO found consent documentation from consumers can easily be forged and that agents and brokers are still sharing their credentials. One recommendation is that agents be required to send someone a one-time passcode before making any changes to their health plans. Jessica Rosenthal, Fox News.
1: Some private lawsuits linking Tylenol to autism will go forward.
22: A federal appeals court in Manhattan has revived more than 500 private lawsuits against Tylenol maker Kenvue. Parents and guardians sued, claiming Tylenol use in pregnancy could cause autism and attention hyperactivity disorder in children. The appeals judge says a district judge improperly excluded testimony from expert witnesses. The lawsuits were dismissed in December of 2024. Doctors and medical societies consider acetaminophen, the active ingredient in Tylenol, the preferred treatment for pain and fever during pregnancy.
1: Fox's Jenny Casola. Kenview has long maintained the use of Tylenol is safe and says there's no firm scientific evidence of such a link. A top European Union official is calling for limits on children using social media after a special EU panel recommended restricting access for kids under 13 until tech companies prove their platforms are safe. European Commission President Ursula von der Leyen suggested phased access for different age ranges, comparing it to age restrictions for driving or alcohol use. I'm Lee Silasera. This is Fox News.
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11: Clear skies and still hot as we continue through the evening hours with temperatures slowly falling off into the upper 80s. And we're only going to bottom out overnight in the low 70s with a south wind at about 10 to 20. For Tuesday, look for sunny skies, another hot one, highs around 97. And then we'll stay in the low to mid 90s through the end of the week. But I do see some relief coming over the weekend with a few scattered storms and temperatures in the 80s. From the Flag Skywatch Weather Center, I'm Chief Meteorologist Dean Wysocki.
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14: Today we mourn the shocking death of U.S. Senator Lindsey Graham. Washington grapples with the loss of one of the most unique and important policymakers in our capital. We'll talk to Congressman Russell Fry of South Carolina, who may well be a contender to replace Lindsey Graham in the Senate, as well as veteran journalist Josh Krauschar about the enormous hole that Graham's passing leaves in Washington. Today is Monday, July 13th. We broadcast live today from the city of brotherly love, Philadelphia, Pennsylvania. Tonight I'm attending the Major League Baseball All-Star Weekend Home Run Derby. Never been to the Home Run Derby. Been to a couple of All-Star games, but never the Derby. Ev and I are here. We have our gloves. If you're in Citizens Bank Park tonight in Philly, feel free to say hello. Also, we have a new live affiliate of the Scott Jennings Show in Cincinnati, Ohio. We welcome to the family of common sense, Talk Radio WMOH 1450, The Ticket. Common sense for the American people comes live to Cincinnati, Ohio. We're grateful for their joining on this nationwide phenomenon. Hundreds of stations across our great country lapping up common sense every single day. Thanks for joining us. On this day, 2 years ago, 2024, America came within inches of one of the darkest moments in its history. Former President Trump was speaking at a campaign rally in Butler, Pennsylvania, when a gunman opened fire from a nearby rooftop. One bullet grazed Trump's right ear, missing his head by mere millimeters. In the crowd behind the president, 50-year-old volunteer firefighter Corey Compertori did what fathers do. He threw himself over his wife and daughters, sacrificing his own life to save theirs. Two other people were seriously wounded before Secret Service snipers ended the attack. Then came the image the world will never forget as agents rushed to remove him from the stage. A bloodied Donald Trump stood, raised a fist into the air, and shouted, "Fight, fight, fight." Butler stands as a reminder that in America, our political battles must always be settled with ballots, not bullets. We remember Corey Compitore's extraordinary sacrifice. We remain grateful that President Trump survived, and we pray that our nation never again comes so close to such a tragedy. As for today's tragic news, however, while you slept on Saturday night, U.S. Senator Lindsey Graham of South Carolina tragically passed away, 71 years old, not known to be in bad health. Preliminary findings indicate Graham suffered a fatal aortic dissection. He had just returned from a trip to Ukraine and was scheduled to appear on NBC's Meet the Press on Sunday morning. Instead, on that same show, a clearly shaken President Trump called in to eulogize his good friend. Listen to cut two.
10: Do you remember, Mr. President, what was the last thing you said to him? What was the last thing he said to you?
15: I said, "We'll see you soon. Come over anytime you want." He came into the White House a lot because I liked him. Can't do that with everybody. But he'd come in a lot. And he was a great, like a gauge, a temperature gauge of the Senate. He was somebody that most Democrats liked. Some didn't, but most Democrats liked. And just about all of the Republicans liked Lindsey. He got along with everybody. And yet he was a tough cookie in a lot of ways. But he had honestly, he was a great politician. People don't realize what a good politician he was. He could go in and get something approved. He would just get people on his side. He was really a talented. You know, I don't say you probably never heard me say that about anybody because you know there aren't too many of them. Let me tell you, sometimes you'll meet somebody that's been there for 25 years. You say, how did they stay? They're not. This man was a great politician. He really got it.
14: Lindsey Graham had spoken to President Trump just hours before he passed away. Graham served in the Senate since 2003, becoming one of the president's closest allies. Now, you might recall that he ran against Trump in the 2016 GOP primary for president, but Graham became friends with Trump. They were close, and he built bridges between the establishment and the MAGA wings of the Republican Party. In the process, Lindsey Graham became one of the most important Republicans in the country. Lindsey Graham could tell right from wrong. He could tell the good guys from the bad guys. And he was a fierce defender of Western civilization. He understood the value of American power. He believed America was a force for good in the world. And he never, never backed down from a fight, especially with America's foreign enemies. And as the president said, he was a good politician. Graham is remembered fondly by so many, by Trump, by his colleagues, Republicans, Democrats. Lindsey Graham knew how to make friends. He knew how to make a joke, and he knew how to make a point like few others could. Here's more of the president's remembrance on Meet the Press, cut three.
15: You know, he had some fine moments. His moment on Brett Kavanaugh was one of the classics, I think, in the history of the Senate. His moment was literally one of the great classics of anyone in the Senate when he defended Brett Kavanaugh so brilliantly. And Brett might not have made it except for that. They were treating him very unfairly. Good man. They treated him so unfairly. And Lindsey was so angry at the Senate because of it. And he had a really emotional moment. And I think that saved Brett Kavanaugh's Supreme Court, ascension. Lindsey did something that he was just so angry at the way Brett was being treated by the Democrats. It was so unfair.
10: I want to ask you more about his legacy.
15: Lindsey got that over. Lindsey did a thing there that was, I think, nobody else could have done that.
14: I agree with President Trump. I think that was Lindsey Graham's finest hour, that Brett Kavanaugh confirmation hearing, when he absolutely dressed down the Democrats for their ridiculous, unethical campaign. He turned the tide back for Kavanaugh. He exposed the hypocrisy of the left like few others could do. If you remember this epic rant, good for you. If you don't, well, you're going to hear it in its entirety here on the Scott Jennings Show later this hour. Now, Governor Henry McMaster of South Carolina has scheduled a 4 o'clock Eastern news conference. The expectation is that he will announce that Lindsey Graham's sister, Darlene Graham Nordone, will take his place and complete his term as a caretaker senator. That term runs through the end of the year. That's what President Trump is recommending, that Graham's sister fulfill the final few months here. You know, Lindsey Graham raised his sister after they lost their parents. It's a great part of Lindsey Graham's story, actually. Graham was 22, and she was just 13 when that happened. There will be a snap election in South Carolina to fill Graham's slot as the Republican nominee on the ballot for the November election. A lot of names are surfacing today. I'd keep my eye on Congressman Russell Fry, one of the best organized Republican leaders in the Palmetto State. He joins us in just a few minutes to discuss the legacy of Lindsey Graham. You know, one of Senator Graham's great gifts was humor. He was witty and self-deprecating. It's a great communications lesson, one that his colleague, Senator Tim Scott, took to heart. Listen to Tim Scott remember his friend. Cut number 4.
0: Lindsey Graham taught me some really important lessons. He's a lot wittier than I am, so I don't try to be who I'm not. But humor does matter. Self-deprecating humor seems to be kind of the best form of humor, especially in public office. And I've learned that lesson from Lindsey. I've used it. I tell jokes sometimes on the campaign trail. When I was a freshman in high school, I was not doing very well in life. My father and mother got divorced when I was 7. The way the world felt like it got heavier and heavier year by year. And so as a freshman in high school, I failed both world geography, civics, Spanish, and English. And one of my jokes I've told several times is that when you fail Spanish and English, no one calls you bilingual. They call you bi-ignorant because you cannot speak in any language. And I really found that joke because of my personal misery, but I got that the necessity of lightening the room from Lindsey Graham. And I have several other jokes because when life is hard on you, one of the ways to make it easier is to take that painful experience, turn it into blessing for other people.
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14: It is Monday, July the 13th, broadcasting live from Philadelphia, Pennsylvania. Common sense for the American people. Well, well, well, well. That's all I have to say today. To everybody who doubted yours truly, to everybody out there who said that didn't happen, to everybody out there who said Scott is off his rocker, he's making things up, he's not a real reporter, therefore you can't trust anything he says. Well, you guys can kiss my grits, as they say in the South. To what am I referring? Well, you may be aware that last Tuesday, I reported via social media, my X account, that I had received a telephone call from Mitch McConnell, Kentucky senior senator. I simply said on social media, I'd gotten a call. We spoke about a few issues, and I hope he gets back to work soon. Very simple. Nothing groundbreaking. I didn't think many people would take notice of it. But the reason I issued that statement on my social media was because I had seen a number of people on social media making claims that Mitch McConnell was dead, or that he was brain dead, or that he was a vegetable. This was spiraling. And I was a little surprised, to be honest, when he called. But it's not unusual for him to call me. I've known the man for over 30 years. He called, we chatted. And because it's my job to bring information to you, the American people, I gave you some information. Didn't think much of it. I thought, well, this will sort of put these rumors to rest that he's no longer with us or incapable or whatever. Boy, was I wrong. Had no idea so many people would be so exercised about that particular post. Let me see here, actually. Let me go back on my thing here. Trying to remember here we go. This was July the 7th. So I put out my post. Thing has 13 million views. People went crazy. 35,000 comments. Just crazy amount of engagement. Became a meme on the internet. Oh, I talked to Mitch McConnell for 20 minutes. Oh, everybody thought they had old Scott. Once again, they thought they had me. But as it turns out, I did what I always do, tell you the truth about what's going on in our world. So that was Tuesday, and I waited and I waited, and I told CNN, look, I talked to him once. I'm not his doctor. I don't know what his medical records are, and I'm not qualified to opine on that. I told CNN repeatedly, I think he should be transparent with the people of Kentucky. I told CNN on Friday night, hey, you know, I'd be shocked if by Monday, when the Senate goes back into session, that we don't hear something from Mitch McConnell. Lo and behold, Sunday comes. Statement from Mitch McConnell. Long statement. You've probably seen it. Explaining. He'd been in the hospital. He'd been moved to rehab. He had a fall. He did not have a heart attack. He did not have a stroke. He was not resuscitated. He's not dead. He's not brain dead. All of that you probably heard was false. Also a statement from the attending physician in the Capitol attesting to all the things that Mitch McConnell had said. It was a rough week for conspiracy theories last week. Between Candace and the Charlie Kirk stuff and all the people speculating about Senator McConnell, it was a rough week for conspiracy theories. Rough week. But I got to tell you, it was informative. A lot of people out there that, you know, I tend to be aligned with or, heck, even respect or do things with, a lot of people out there making a lot of irresponsible statements. Do you keep lists, Scott? Yes, yes, I do keep lists, actually. Tend to keep those for a long time, actually. We're going to take a break. When we come back, Congressman Russell Fry of South Carolina is here to talk about the legacy of Lindsey Graham. You're going to want to listen to Russell, up-and-comer, possible contender to be next U.S. Senator from down there. More after this. Stay with me.
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1: Tankers attacked in the Strait of Hormuz. I'm Lee Silicera, Fox News. The UAE says one person was killed, eight others hurt in the attack. Well, authorities in Bahrain are also reporting missile strikes following a new round of attacks on Iran from the U.S. President Trump spoke about it from the White House this afternoon.
3: We're doing another very major attack tonight. They want to make a deal. They came back. We made a deal 2 days ago, and they want to make a deal. They've been negotiating for 47 years. But nobody's ever hit them militarily.
1: The president said the U.S. will take over the strait and be compensated by countries who use it. Darlene Graham Nordone, the sister of late Senator Lindsey Graham, will serve in her brother's Senate seat temporarily.
4: I want to thank the governor for selecting me to serve the remainder of Lindsey's term. It is such an honor. Lindsey has always been there for me, and now I will be there for him.
1: Darlene Graham Nordone will serve until August when the state holds a special election to select a new nominee. Lindsey Graham died unexpectedly over the weekend. He was 71. A federal judge has tossed a lawsuit President Trump filed against the IRS.
5: Judge Kathleen Williams not only ruled a lawsuit against the Internal Revenue Service was filed for improper purposes, but she also is recommending sanctions and disciplinary action for attorneys involved. President Trump sued the IRS over his leaked tax returns, suit that was settled in May with the creation of a since-abandoned Justice Department compensation fund and immunity for ongoing tax audits. But Judge Williams says since President Trump controls the actions of both the IRS and Justice Department litigation strategy, he improperly employed the lawsuit to justify a particular award in the matter.
1: Fox's Jared Halpern at the White House. 12 states challenge Paramount's takeover of Warner Brothers Discovery, saying the merger would extinguish competition. 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
11: Clear skies and still hot as we continue through the evening hours with temperatures slowly falling off into the upper 80s. And we're only going to bottom out overnight in the low 70s with a south wind at about 10 to 20. For Tuesday, look for sunny skies, another hot one, highs around 97. And then we'll stay in the low to mid 90s through the end of the week. But I do see some relief coming over the weekend with a few scattered storms and temperatures in the 80s. From the Flag Skywatch Weather Center, I'm Chief Meteorologist Dean Wysocki.
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14: You know, I am sitting here on Monday, July the 13th in Philadelphia, and I had a chance to walk around Independence Hall last night. Beautiful night. That's where the Declaration of Independence was signed 250 years ago. And you know what I think you should do? Take 10 minutes and read the Declaration of Independence out loud. My friends at Americans for Prosperity have launched the Declaration Project, a nationwide effort to help Americans rediscover the principles that made this country exceptional. Dignity, freedom, opportunity, self-government. The Declaration tells us that all men are created equal. Our rights come from our Creator, and government derives its just powers from the consent of the governed. These truths aren't museum pieces. They are the foundation of American liberty. I was thinking about that last night. Boy, what a night. And to be able to look at the Independence Hall, just quiet on the street, really, really breathtaking. There's no better time.

0: You'd expect to see the North Dakota oil and natural gas industry working at wells and processing facilities. What you might not know is our oil and gas industry also works to build roads, provide school funding, and even protect us from flooding by creating nearly 50,000 jobs statewide and generating billions of tax dollars annually to support our infrastructure, our great outdoors, and our schools. North Dakota Petroleum Foundation, advancing the possibilities.
1: And I first found out about it because a member of his staff had sent me a text, and I thought that it was odd that I would get a text so late. And, they were alerting me to the unfortunate news of his passing. Was able to talk to several of his staff members yesterday. And you know what the hallmark, I think, of a good man is how much he was loved by his staff. I mean, his staff stayed with him for years. A lot of them have been there since the very beginning. When you were part of Lindsay's team in orbit, you didn't really leave. It was in a world where people are very transactional and hop to the next best thing. Lindsay's staff was always very consistent and good. And so it was just a shock, I think, for all of us to leave, to see the senator pass away. And leaving behind, a very big vacancy in the Senate, but also for South Carolina.
2: Russell, I couldn't help but think about last August when I came down to Myrtle Beach at your invitation, and we had the Russell Fry Freedom Fry, and all the candidates and all the people who were running for all the offices were there. Testament to your political organization, by the way. You had 1,000 people there at a huge political event. But in comes Lindsey Graham. And I remember that night, Lindsey coming in. Nobody could work a room like Lindsey Graham. And then when he made his speech, he was unsubtle, funny, and directly on point. And that crowd was really into what Lindsey Graham had to say that night. I remember his presentation and his presence in that room thinking, this is what it means to be the senior senator from a state like South Carolina. Talk about the political operative of Lindsey Graham. He's been around a long time. You're relatively new on the scene, but I know you looked at his example about how to message and how to build a political organization in South Carolina.
1: Well, I think it all starts with hard work, right? That was at core of who Lindsey was. Lindsey, was born in basically working poor. He raised his sister, adopted her. His parents both had passed away. Lindsey has always been known to hustle it, to have incredible work ethic. But to see him kind of in operation, what Lindsey was always good at is understanding the terrain, seeing the field for what it was, and understanding how to achieve an objective from point A to point B, whether that's a policy thing, whether that's something with constituent service or something that he was working on, he could do that. And you could see that in his speeches. But it wasn't unlike a lot of people in Washington or in public service, it wasn't something boring. Like, people were engaged because of the humor that he would infuse into it. And you're absolutely right. I mean, when he would speak, you found yourself laughing a lot because he would just throw jokes out there that you've never heard before, and was an authentically funny man. So he grabbed you from that perspective, and then he delivered points in a way that I really think made him an invaluable member of the Senate, and certainly an invaluable asset for South Carolina during his 30 years of service to the state.
2: Talking with Russell Fry, Congressman from South Carolina, remembering the legacy of Lindsey Graham, United States Senator, who passed away suddenly over the weekend. Russell, you're very close to President Trump. Lindsey Graham was very close to President Trump. Talk about, for South Carolina and for the congressional delegation, what that relationship between Lindsey Graham and Donald Trump meant for you all as Republicans and for the state, what that sort of ability that Lindsey Graham had to build bridges with the president did for you all down there in South Carolina.
1: I think it just opens up so many doors, right? You're great friends and a loyal confidant and a good advisor to the commander in chief. It opens doors. I remember talking to Lindsey one time, and I said, Lindsey, look, I don't go to the Oval Office as much as you. I rarely go. I'm a House member. But I was in there the other day, and I was getting a bill signed, and lo and behold, the president was texting you. Like, even in that moment, like, you know, when I'm like, oh, I'm in the Oval Office and I'm getting a piece of legislation signed, he's still talking to Lindsey. And it's funny, but I think that relationship was,

0: It didn't start off good, right? I mean, we all remember Trump giving out Lindsey's cell phone number on national television when they were both running for president. Lindsey created this very funny ad afterwards where he, you know, destroyed his phone as a piñata. He put it in a blender. He put it in the microwave. Like, he was destroying the phone that Trump had given the number for. But what came from that was just this great relationship. And the president really counted on him. And it wasn't just a, hey, what do you think about this? I mean, they really talked about a lot of stuff. And I think for both the country, but it also South Carolina, it was good to have that ally in the Oval Office with the president so consistently.
1: Russell, you're a strong advocate for South Carolina's veterans. And Lindsey Graham, of course, himself was a veteran and served in the Air Force and also was just constantly, tirelessly advocating for veterans. His constituent services for veterans were second to none. Talk about that. You have a significant number of veterans in South Carolina, people who live there, people who've retired there. Talk about how your offices maybe work together on doing as much as possible for the veterans community.
0: It really was remarkable. I mean, his constituent service was second to none. And I really actually, when I got to Congress, wanted to pride myself on that same level of service. But look, South Carolina has a very vibrant veteran population. Challenges. And what is most frustrating, as you know, for any veteran is that when they need help, they feel like it's a call center and they're not getting the assistance that they need. And it's confusing rules and you don't really feel like you're getting anywhere. But he just delivered that, not only from a policy perspective, you know, he was very integral in focusing on veterans, but really from a constituent service on the ground. And, you know, there was a tremendous amount of success. And so where we would have snags, we would partner with him. And his team, they were very experienced, and they really took a lot of time to deliver, you know, not just policy, but actual wins for individual veterans. And he made it a hallmark of his office because of his appreciation for what people have sacrificed in their service to the country.
1: Congressman Russell Fry of South Carolina is our guest discussing the legacy of Lindsey Graham. Russell, I hate to do it, but I do want to talk a little politics with you. Lindsey Graham was in an interesting position, and this whole story is taking place at an interesting time. He was actually on the ballot this year, and just a few weeks ago, South Carolina had its primary. Senator Graham did have a primary, which he easily won with President Trump's backing. So he was going to be on the ballot in November. This current term was ending for him. There is now a vacancy. Talk to us about the process in South Carolina. How does the current term finish? How does that vacancy get filled? And then what happens now to elect a new senator with Senator Graham's passing?
0: So there's two parts of that equation. The first one is the immediate finishing of his current term. So from now until the end of December. The governor has the ability under state law here to appoint somebody to fill that void, right? We've seen this happen in other states. There's a discussion about whether that person is the next senator or whether that person is a caretaker just for the term. Don't know what the governor's thinking is on that, but I would assume, I think, that there's probably a caretaker scenario that somebody could guide the seat, guide the and be a vote until the end of the year. But what it also triggers, part two of this equation, is a special election primary. Look, Lindsey was our nominee for November. He was facing off against, I think, a petition candidate and a Democrat. Mm-hmm. And so he was our nominee. And so there will be a primary to fill, to replace him as the Republican nominee for the full 6-year term. Because he was up this year, that process will take place pretty quickly. Filing opens. I think not this Tuesday, but the following Tuesday. The election is 2 or 3 weeks after that. If there's a runoff, if there's multiple candidates, just 2 weeks after that, it's a very quick process. By mid-August, you're going to have a new nominee for South Carolina for the United States Senate on the Republican side.
1: Russell, what are the rules in South Carolina around if you are already appearing on the ballot for something else and a situation like this occurs? Can you appear on the ballot for two different offices because this is unusual, or would you have to give up another nomination or another office in order to run in this special election?
0: My understanding is that if you secured the nomination, that you would vacate a different nomination. Say if you were the treasurer, right? If you were running for state treasurer and then you succeeded here and you won, you could vacate that nomination, and then it trickles to filling that void as well. And so you've got a lot of these things that are out there. And certainly I'd say in relatively uncharted territory. We haven't had something like this happen in a while. Our state tends to keep senators for a very long time.
1: Yeah.
0: We had Strom Thurmond, who served 50 years, Fritz Hollings. Senator Graham was at, approaching 30 in the Congress. Tim Scott's been there for a couple terms. And so the senators in South Carolina, we tend to send them back. And so it's a little bit of a new territory for us, but there would be that process.
1: Yeah. Congressman Russell Fry of South Carolina, I know you're traveling and you're headed back to Washington as the Congress gets back to town. We thank you for your time. 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
11: 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You've heard the narratives. Now get the truth. It's the Scott Jennings Show.
1: Welcome back to the Scott Jennings Show, and thanks to Russell Fry from South Carolina for joining us today as we remember the legacy of Lindsey Graham, who sadly passed away this weekend. I think one of the biggest parts of Lindsey Graham's legacy, standing up to the Democrat smear machine and saving the confirmation of Brett Kavanaugh. I will never forget Lindsey Graham's passion in that committee room as he stood up to those Democrats as they were trying to smear a good man in Brett Kavanaugh. I think Lindsey Graham saved Brett Kavanaugh with this exchange and this speech in the Senate Judiciary Committee. We listen to it in its entirety now on the Scott Jennings Show.
12: Are you aware that at 9:23 on the night of July the 9th, the day you were nominated to the Supreme Court by President Trump, Senator Schumer said, 23 minutes after your nomination, I will oppose Judge Kavanaugh's nomination with everything I have. I have a bipartisan, and I hope a bipartisan majority will do the same. The stakes are simply too high for anything less. Well, if you weren't aware of it, you are now. Did you meet with Senator Dianne Feinstein on August 20th?
13: I did meet with Senator Feinstein.
12: Did you know that her staff had already recommended a lawyer to Dr. Ford?
13: I did not know that.
12: Did you know that her and her staff had this allegations for over 20 days?
13: I did not know that at the time.
12: If you wanted an FBI investigation, you could have come to us. What you want to do is destroy this guy's life, hold this seat open, and hope you win in 2020. You've said that, not me. You've got nothing to apologize for. When you see Sotomayor and Kagan, tell them that Lindsey said hello, because I voted for them. I would never do to them what you've done to this guy. This is the most unethical sham since I've been in politics. And if you really wanted to know the truth, you sure as hell wouldn't have done what you've done to this guy. Are you a gang rapist?
13: No.
12: I cannot imagine what you and your family have gone through. Boy, y'all want power. God, I hope you never get it. I hope the American people can see through this sham. That you knew about it and you held it. You had no intention of protecting Dr. Ford. None. She's as much of a victim as you are. God, I hate to say it. These have been my friends. But let me tell you, when it comes to this, you're looking for a fair process? You came to the wrong town at the wrong time, my friend. Do you consider this a job interview?
13: The advice and consent role is like a job
12: interview. You consider that you've been through a job interview.
13: I've been through a process of advice and consent under the Constitution. Which
12: would you say you've been through hell?
13: I've been through hell and then some.
12: This is not a job interview.
13: Yeah.
12: This is hell.
13: This
12: is going to destroy the ability of good people to come forward because of this crap. Your high school yearbook. You have interacted with professional women all your life, not one accusation. You're supposed to be Bill Cosby when you're a junior and senior in high school. And all of a sudden you got over it. It's been my understanding that if you drug women and rape them for 2 years in high school, you probably don't stop. Here's my understanding. If you lived a good life, people would recognize it, like the American Bar Association has the gold standard. His integrity is absolutely unquestioned. He is the very circumspect in his personal conduct, harbors no biases or prejudices. He's entirely ethical, is a really decent person. He is warm, friendly, unassuming. He's the nicest person. The ABA. The one thing I can tell you, you should be proud of, Ashley, you should be proud of this, that you raised a daughter who had the good character to pray for Dr. Ford. To my Republican colleagues, if you vote no, you're legitimizing the most despicable thing I have seen in my time in politics. You want this seat? I hope you never get it. I hope you're on the Supreme Court. That's exactly where you should be. And I hope that the American people will see through this charade. And I wish you well, and I intend to vote for you, and I hope everybody who's fair-minded will.
1: What a memory. Lindsey Graham going to bat for Brett Kavanaugh and taking the Democrats to task. They were smearing Brett Kavanaugh. We're going to take a break. When we come back, more news. It's Scott Jennings on Salem. Thanks for being with us. Stay here.
11: Common sense for the American people. 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

0: You know, one thing that seems to be in short supply these days is perspective. We talk a lot about America's problems, but we don't spend nearly enough time talking about the people whose courage and leadership made this country possible in the first place. I'm Scott Jennings, and that's one reason that I'm looking forward to Young Washington coming to theaters this Independence Day. This film goes back to when George Washington was a young man facing setbacks, failures, and some truly life or death moments. It's a reminder that great leaders aren't born great. They are shaped by adversity, perseverance, and character. 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
6: Iran's neighbors sound alerts. I'm Lee Silicera, Fox News. The UAE says two of its ships were attacked in the Strait of Hormuz, killing one person and injuring eight others. Well, sirens have gone off for the second time in one night in Bahrain after the U.S. again hit targets in Iran. CENTCOM says those strikes are now complete.
7: And USS George H.W. Bush launching jets to strike Iran. Another carrier nearby, the USS Abraham Lincoln, has now been at sea for more than 200 days without a port call. Destroyers and the strike groups also launched Tomahawk cruise missiles with a range of 1,000 miles. President Trump calls these strikes retribution for continued Iranian attacks on commercial shipping.
6: Fox's Lucas Tomlinson in Tel Aviv. Two lawmakers are now saying Homeland Security Secretary Mark Wayne Mullen told them the man shot to death by ICE agents in Maine this morning was not the target of a warrant.
8: Senator Angus King says he called DHS Secretary Mark Wayne Mullen today. King says he was told the suspect used his car as a weapon before those shots were fired and says he asked Secretary Mullen for a full investigation.
6: Fox's Alexis McAdams in a statement. DHS says the vehicle attempted to flee the scene and fearing for public safety, an officer discharged his weapon. South Carolina Republican Senator Tim Scott calling Lindsey Graham not just a friend, but a brother. Graham died suddenly over the weekend. Senator Scott said Graham didn't always agree with President Trump, but they worked on key issues like Iran and border policy.
9: Working hand in glove with the President of the United States. But I got to tell you what, he loves South Carolina. He loves his sister. Congratulations, Darlene. You're going to do a fabulous job. but Lindsey Graham was a true patriot.
6: On Fox's Hannity, South Carolina Governor Henry McMaster named Darlene Graham Nordone as a temporary replacement until a special election can be held next month. 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
6: Two teenagers are in custody in Illinois in what police call a targeted deadly mass shooting.
13: Seven family members were shot Sunday at multiple locations in East St. Louis.
14: As of right now, five victims have been confirmed deceased.
13: Two victims remain in serious condition. Illinois State Police spokesman Brendan Kelly saying two suspects, a 15 and 16-year-old, are now being held in police custody in the shooting. One of the teens is related to the victims.
14: It's terrible. It's evil. But it will not keep this city down.
13: Police also say that while a picture is coming together, they're not sharing a motive at this time. The investigation is ongoing. In Chicago, Jeff Manasso, Fox News.
6: 12 states have filed a lawsuit challenging Paramount's takeover of Warner Brothers Discovery, saying the plan would extinguish competition in Hollywood and threaten jobs across the industry. The state of California is spearing the suit, with Attorney General Rob Bonta's office saying the merger would lead to higher prices, lower quality, and less content for hit film and television. The Justice Department signed off on the merger last month. Police are investigating the death of a South African soccer player who played in the World Cup.
15: 25-year-old Jaden Adams was found dead at a property in the city of Cape Town Saturday. Adams' family awaits autopsy results. Police are investigating. Jaden's father, Juanito, told a South African TV station, "As you all know, it was an untimely death. The family is struggling to process it. It won't be easy to carry on. People say it will become easier, but it won't. You just learn to live with it." At Saturday's World Cup quarterfinal matches, moments of silence were observed before both games. South Africa Sports Minister Gayton McKenzie asks the public and media to exercise restraint and compassion and not speculate on the cause of death.
6: Fox's Jared Max. Wall Street stocks rose following the latest round of strikes on Iran. The Dow lost 138. The Nasdaq off 408. I'm Lisa Lucera. This is Fox News.
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2: Clear skies and still hot as we continue through the evening hours, with temperatures slowly falling off into the upper 80s. And we're only going to bottom out overnight in the low 70s with a south wind at about 10 to 20. For Tuesday, look for sunny skies, another hot one, highs around 97. And then we'll stay in the low to mid 90s through the end of the week. But I do see some relief coming over the weekend with a few scattered storms and temperatures in the 80s. From the Flag Skywatch Weather Center, I'm Chief Meteorologist Dean Wysocki.
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20: and delivering common sense for the American people. 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
0: Monday, July 13th, broadcasting live from Philadelphia, Pennsylvania. Common sense for the American people. The original home of common sense. I went around Independence Hall late last night. Beautiful night here in Philly. I was peering in the windows, thinking about those founding fathers and all the debates and words that inspired our country, the common sense they brought to bear. Now we call this show Common Sense for the American People. So glad you're here. A couple of check of the headlines here. A man was arrested by Capitol Police at the north side barricade of the Capitol building today. That's the Senate side of the Capitol. They found him carrying a gun near the premises. The north barricade is now closed as police handle the situation. They are calling for folks to avoid the area until further notice. And at 4 o'clock Eastern this afternoon, we are expecting the governor of South Carolina, Henry McMaster, to announce that he will appoint Lindsey Graham's sister, Darlene, to fill out the remainder of his Senate term. Lindsey Graham's term was ending this year, and Lindsey Graham was going to be on the ballot in November. But to fill his term, we're expecting Governor McMaster in just a little while to announce Darlene, and it's also what President Trump has said he would like to see happen. So unfolding events due to the tragic loss of Senator Lindsey Graham. Congress is back in session today, and we're going to check out what's going on Capitol Hill with our friend, Congressman from the state of Iowa, Zach Nunn. Congressman Nunn, thanks for joining us. I want to start here. You're an Air Force guy. Lindsey Graham was an Air Force guy. We all woke up to this tragic and shocking news on Sunday morning. Your reflections on the leadership lessons of Lindsey Graham.
21: Well, Scott, you're absolutely all right. Look, Lindsey was not only a friend to me, he was a mentor early on. We both turned, you know, blue seats red. His hadn't been turned in over 100 years since the 1870s. And here's the reality. We both served not only in the U.S. Air Force, but we both continue to be one of that select group of members of Congress who continue to deploy even after we were elected. Lindsey spent time in Iraq and Afghanistan. I mean, I think it is fitting that he lost his life after battle harness service coming back from Ukraine, trying to end a conflict between Russia and the West and calling out Iran's threat to both the United States and our allies in Israel. But also, I think it should really be remembered that, you know, he was a family man. He took care of his daughter younger sister, Darlene, here. His parents passed away when he was very young. And I'm thrilled to see that Darlene is going to be joining us in the U.S. Senate, continue on Lindsey's just incredible lifetime of service. And I'll also say this, you know, we should remember the affable Lindsey Graham as much as the fighter that Lindsey Graham, the lion that Lindsey Graham was in the Senate here. He was a guy who could have a disagreement with you, but do it by not being disagreeable. I remember the first time he came out to Iowa, Scott, was at the fabled Field of Dreams, and he was wearing a blue polo shirt. He walked through the cornfield, and the Cubbies came up to him. They said, "Hey, are you the umpire for this game coming up?" And Lindsey Graham, without missing a beat in true Lindsey form, was like, "Yeah, I'm the umpire." And Nancy Pelosi, she's out of here. I mean, that's just the kind of guy he was, and he could admit it at every single beat on this.
0: Yeah, I hadn't thought about it until you just mentioned it. You know, Lindsey Graham, of course, he ran for president in 2016.
21: That's right.
0: And I'm sure he made a lot of political trips to Iowa and probably has a lot of friends out there. Well, we've been remembering him, Zach, throughout this entire show. I think one of his finest moments, and I heard President Trump talking about this on TV Sunday morning, was his storied defense of Brett Kavanaugh. When those Democrats were smearing Brett Kavanaugh and trying to derail that nomination, it was Lindsey Graham who stood up in committee and absolutely dressed them down. And one of the things I loved about him the most was he never backed down from a fight. You had Democrats trying to smear Kavanaugh, so you've got him doing it in the Senate Judiciary Committee.
21: Yep.
0: And you also had him doing it on the international stage, as you mentioned. He can tell the difference between right and wrong, between moral and immoral. Who are the good guys and who are the bad guys? A lot of people can't do that these days, but Lindsey Graham could, and he would stand up for the good guys in every situation. Those voices are few and far between. I think you have one of them, my friend, but his example on that should be, for those of us who care about right and wrong, his example on standing up for right should be something we remember for a long time.
21: Scott, you're absolutely right, and I just want to give real credit to the senator himself. He engaged in every single one of those battles. I mean, whether he was chairman of judiciary, chairman of budget, I mean, he was in the healthcare battles. He was in there on border security. And he was also a guy who was principled enough to say, like, hey, I believe firmly in this, but I'm also going to work with parties, whether it's President Trump, on occasion, even working with Democrats to bring them across the aisle and say, let's get meaningful policy and legislation done. This is the kind of guy who, when you think of statesmen, it's Lindsey Graham. And you didn't even have to agree with him on every single issue he stood on, but at least he was in the fight and he was making the argument for folks out there. You got to appreciate a guy who can do that.
0: Zach Nunn, Congressman from Iowa, is our guest here on the Scott Jennings Show. Zach, you're back in Washington. There's been a two-week recess. Congress is back in town today. What can we expect this week? Are we going to see news on potential budget? Are we going to see news on possibly a reconciliation 3.0? What's your expectation?
21: Well, here's my expectation, that the House continues to move forward on the things that matter. One, we were able to pass three times the Save America Act in my home state of Iowa. We've already done this. It makes a lot of sense. We've proven that it can work. I would say Iowa has set the gold standard in this. And Iowa is still one of these highly competitive states. Look, my district's one of the most competitive non-gerrymandered districts left to determine whether we're going to have a control of the House of Representatives going forward, whether Speaker Johnson is going to be able to keep that gavel or pass it over to these crazy progressives on the left in New York who want to dismantle the police, who have said 9/11 was deserved on the U.S. Nobody wants that. But to be able to do that, we've got to get a number of policy issues through Congress. And I think this week gives us a real opportunity. I hearken to Speaker Johnson inviting the vice president to meet with Republicans this week. And before we kick it off, we've got to get some major policy issues through. First and foremost for me, the National Defense Authorization Act. This helps not only fund our military troops. I'm a military guy. We just sent 120 Iowa National Guard guys on a deployment to Washington, of all places, after coming back from Iraq and Syria. I want to make sure we fund our military forces on what they need, not only their pay, but being able to make sure that our weapon systems are up to snuff. And after we've expended nearly half of our surface-to-air missiles against Iran, I want to make sure we're ready for that next fight, protecting the homeland, holding off China, and holding both Iran and Russia accountable. And then we've got Reconciliation 3.0 and another series of other very important appropriation bills to be able to work through. This week gives us the opportunity to get after it, because then in August, it's game on. Back in Iowa, we're going to the state fair, but everybody's got to get back to their district and work with their constituents.
0: Zach, we reported to our audience last week about this letter that came out of the Republican Study Committee to the commissioner of the WNBA about the treatment of Caitlin Clark. You signed on to this letter, and you have a special connection. Caitlin Clark is from your hometown. Please tell me we're going to stay on this. I think she's being treated atrociously by this league, and they need to answer questions.
21: Scott, you're absolutely right. And look, here's the reality. Caitlin Clark has been not only a national hero, she has been a once-in-a-generation savior for the WNBA. And that's with a number of incredible young ladies who have all come forward and done great things here. But Caitlin grew up in my hometown. She was in West Des Moines, Iowa. She played for Dowling. She went on to play for the fabled University of Iowa Hawkeyes. And she has done a phenomenal job with the Fever, bringing not only millions of new viewers, but also billions of dollars to the WNBA and the commissioner specifically. But what she's also racked up is not only the number one scoring advantage in NCAA Division I men's and women's scoring, she's also become one of the most fouled players in the WNBA. Mm. Everything from being hip-checked violently, eye gouges, throat punches, also a number of the very aggressive fouls being called repeatedly after the game was over. So not even giving her a break while she's in there. And we've seen her be out of games now for back injuries because of some of these very aggressive fouling on the court. And here's the reality. We now want to hold the commission accountable at the WNBA. If they can cash in and franchise Caitlin, they should be able to protect her on the court. I've got five little girls. They love watching basketball. They love watching Caitlin do what she does so gracefully and so ardently. But what they don't love is seeing somebody bullied by thugs on the court who think they can get away with it. And so what this has done is to say, we expect the commission to be able to, one, protect players on the court. We've asked them how they're going to do that. What is the accountability and how do you hold bad players accountable? And also, what happens online and off the court to protect all of these players? So this is a real attempt to make sure that the WNBA has refs that are somewhat above what the WWE offers in a comical ring. And really take care of young women at the height of their career so that we don't destroy our best and ruin the league at inception here if we want this to keep going, Scott.
0: Great issue to get into. Zach Nunn, congressman from Iowa, we'll see you soon. Thanks for your leadership for our country, and I hope to get out to Iowa to see you at the state fair in August. I need to pop in a word for our friends at Chapter. 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Are you on the best plan or not? 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Either way, calling Chapter could be right for you. More to come after this. It's Scott Jennings on Salem. Stay with us.
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27: 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Slick roads out there when you're traveling.
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0: And welcome back to the Scott Jennings Show here on Monday, broadcasting to you live from Philadelphia, Pennsylvania. Glad to be here in Philly today. You know, I think I've been to two Major League Baseball All-Star games in 09 in St. Louis, and then a few years ago, it was in Washington. But in neither case did I get to attend the Major League Baseball Home Run Derby. So I'm looking forward to getting out to Citizens Bank Park tonight. If you happen to be at the ballpark, come by, say hello. I've got my glove. Everett's with me. He's got his glove. And so we're looking forward to being peppered with home runs tonight at the Home Run Derby. I want to talk a little more politics in just a moment. But first, I want to give you a word from our friends at the Market Institute. This is the reality that the bureaucrats don't want to talk about, and it's that Alzheimer's is becoming an economic time bomb. Our country simply isn't ready. Cases are on track to nearly double to 14 million by the year 2060. This will put pressure on families, the workforce, on Medicare, on Medicaid. Here is the part that should really get your attention. American families already shoulder most of the burden for this. It's about 400 grand over the cost of a life of someone with Alzheimer's to take care of them, and families cover 70% of that. Now, our competitors in the world, they've noticed they're not standing still. China, in fact, has launched a national priority to aggressively expand early diagnosis and treatment. Here in the United States, we're still waiting until it's too late. We can turn it around. We have the tools to do this. We have simple blood tests, in fact, to spot the early signs of Alzheimer's that can keep you healthier longer and in the workforce. Now, 4 out of 5 voters say they are more likely to support a candidate who prioritizes better access to Alzheimer's detection, diagnosis, and treatment. It's good for families, good for the economy, and frankly, it is just good common sense, which you know we care about here on the show. Join the fight at marketinstitute.org. That's marketinstitute.org. Now, politics of this Lindsey Graham business. One thing I want to talk about, the Save America Act. Now, some people have recommended that we change the name of the Save America Act to the Lindsey Graham Save America Act. I think that's a terrific idea. Would that help get it passed in the Senate? I don't know. But I know this, he deserves it because he fought for it. And President Trump is right. He is right to continue to fight for the Save America Act. He's right to fight for it, as I told Caitlin Collins on CNN on Friday night. Take a listen.
1: Look, I think the president is part of the legislative process. He has opinions. He has the right to use the leverage of his office to try to get the Congress to do things. In this particular case, he's not stopping the bill from becoming law, but he is using it to make a point. His top priority is the Save America Act. And by the way, he's not wrong about this. Vast majorities of Americans want voter ID. They think this is not an unreasonable thing. They think it's common sense to try to secure our elections in that way. And so he's making his political point about that. I think he's right about it. I think the Save America Act would be good. And I think some of the stuff in there is very common sense to, and you were talking about bipartisan ideas. There's no more bipartisan idea in America than voter ID in our elections. And so the president, I think, has a political point to make, and he's well within his bounds to make it. President Trump, by the way, is hardly the first political leader in this country recently to care about election laws. In fact, when Nancy Pelosi was Speaker of the House, H.R. 1, the number one bill in the House under Pelosi, was an election bill that had to do with federalizing our elections. So both parties have had opinions about how to run elections in this country. It's not unique to Donald Trump, but he certainly feels strongly about it. And I can tell you this, every single Republican I know just about thinks it's a good idea. And so I can see why the president's touting it, because his base absolutely wants it.
0: Now, you can hear in that debate right there, I hear people all the time talking about, oh, we need more bipartisanship. Oh, we need things that bring people together. What is unequivocally true is that the Save America Act, securing our elections with voter ID, making sure that only citizens can vote in our elections, it's about as bipartisan as it gets. Huge, huge majorities of the American people, Republicans, Democrats, independents, Black, white, Hispanic, male, female, young, and old. It doesn't get any more unifying than doing common sense things like requiring an ID, like making sure that only American citizens can vote in our elections. Doesn't get any more common sense and bipartisan than that? Let's honor Lindsey Graham. Make it the Lindsey Graham Save America Act, and let's honor the fact that our nation was founded on common sense by passing this common sense bill. We'll take a break. More to come on the Scott Jennings Show right after this.
2: If the leftists haven't had enough yet, there's more. 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
2: Iran's neighbors sound alerts. I'm Lee Silicera, Fox News. The UAE says two of its ships were attacked in the Strait of Hormuz, killing one person and injuring eight others. While sirens have gone off for the second time in one night in Bahrain after the U.S. again hit targets in Iran. CENTCOM says those strikes are now complete.
3: And USS George H.W. Bush launching jets to strike Iran. Another carrier nearby, the USS Abraham Lincoln, has now been at sea for more than 200 days without a port call. Destroyers and the strike groups also launched Tomahawk cruise missiles with a range of 1,000 miles. President Trump calls these strikes retribution for continued Iranian attacks on commercial shipping.
2: Fox's Lucas Tomlinson in Tel Aviv. Two lawmakers are now saying Homeland Security Secretary Mark Wayne Mullen told them the man shot to death by ICE agents in Maine this morning was not the target of a warrant.
4: Senator Angus King says he called DHS Secretary Mark Wayne Mullen today. King says he was told the suspect used his car as a weapon before those shots were fired and says he asked Secretary Mullen for a full investigation.
2: Fox's Alexis McAdams in a statement. DHS says the vehicle attempted to flee the scene and fearing for public safety, an officer discharged his weapon. South Carolina Republican Senator Tim Scott calling Lindsey Graham not just a friend, but a brother. Graham died suddenly over the weekend. Senator Scott said Graham didn't always agree with President Trump, but they worked on key issues like Iran and border policy.
5: Working hand in glove with the President of the United States. But I got to tell you what, he loves South Carolina. He loves his sister. Congratulations, Darlene. You're going to do a fabulous job. But Lindsey Graham was a true patriot.
2: On Fox's Hannity, South Carolina Governor Henry McMaster named Darlene Graham Nordone as a temporary replacement until a special election can be held next month. 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
12: Clear skies and still hot as we continue through the evening hours with temperatures slowly falling off into the upper 80s. And we're only going to bottom out overnight in the low 70s with a south wind at about 10 to 20. For Tuesday, look for sunny skies, another hot one, highs around 97. And then we'll stay in the low to mid 90s through the end of the week. But I do see some relief coming over the weekend with a few scattered storms and temperatures in the 80s. From the Flag Skywatch Weather Center, I'm Chief Meteorologist Dean Wysocki.
13: 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He's the author of the best-selling book, A Revolution of Common Sense. 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
14: Welcome back to the Scott Jennings Show. So grateful you're along for the ride today. We are in Philadelphia, Pennsylvania, and it's been fun to be here. We've been here just for a short period of time, but boy, you can't walk around Philadelphia without seeing some history. Last night, we landed, got over to the hotel, took a little walk. Late last night, beautiful night around Independence Hall, and just looking at that building and thinking about what our founding fathers did there. Really inspirational walk last night. I'll tell you what else could be of some inspiration to you. My next message, I will inspire you to take a vacation in November. And please take it with us. We're going on the Gulf of America cruise mid-November in and out of Lauderdale right after the election. The time is short. We only have a few days left to get you on this cruise. If you want to go, you got to text the word cruise to 94878. Text the word cruise to 94878. Gulf of America, Eurodam, beautiful ship, great food, turquoise waters, white sand beaches, Mike Gallagher, Larry O'Connor, Kurt Schlichter, Jen Horn, yours truly. It's going to be an amazing trip. We want you there. Text the word cruise to 94878. And welcome back to the Scott Jennings Show here live from Philadelphia, Pennsylvania, rounding out the show before I head over to Citizens Bank tonight for the Major League Baseball Home Run Derby. I'm bringing in my good friend, the editor of Jewish Insider, one of the smartest political analysts and journalists in Washington, D.C., Josh Krauschar. Josh, thanks for joining me here on the show today. Boy, do we have a lot to discuss. Let's start with Lindsey Graham. Obviously, we all woke up on Sunday morning to the shocking news that Lindsey Graham had passed away. And, you know, the layers of

0: You'd expect to see the North Dakota oil and natural gas industry working at wells and processing facilities. What you might not know is our oil and gas industry also works to build roads, provide school funding, and even protect us from flooding by creating nearly 50,000 jobs statewide and generating billions of tax dollars annually to support our infrastructure, our great outdoors, and our schools. North Dakota Petroleum Foundation, advancing the possibilities.
1: As strongly outspoken about a strong U.S.-Israel relationship as they are about a strong support for Ukraine and its defeat of Russia. He just got back from Kiev before his untimely passing. Mm-hmm. But that is who Lindsey Graham is. He has strong beliefs about the projection of American power for good around the world. Sadly, we see this on the left far too much. You see pockets of this on the right these days, that there's a lack of belief in American exceptionalism. Lindsey Graham was an American exceptionalist. I remember when he was a younger senator and was spending time on Codells with Senator McCain, Senator Lieberman. It's hard to believe that they're all gone. It's hard to believe that those three giants of foreign policy. I mean, you look at little sections of American history, like the post-war period. The Vandenberg was like the Vandenberg generation, where he was a prominent Republican internationalist who led the creation of a lot of the international institutions and the foreign policy that held us in good stead in that period. And I view Lindsey Graham in that same way, that he really, not only because of his relationships, because of his the guy never slept. I mean, this guy was traveling around the world. He got, you know, like you said, just got back from Ukraine. And literally did it in the devotion of a strong American role in the world and protecting American interests around the globe. So a real legacy for Lindsey Graham.
2: You know, on the international front, and for whatever reason, people are having trouble with this these days. Lindsey could always tell the good guys from the bad guys, whether it was on Russia-Ukraine, whether it was on what's going on in the Middle East with Israel and its fight against Hamas and all these Iranian terror proxies. Lindsey Graham was unapologetic about telling you, okay, here's the good guys and here's the bad guys and here's what the American role in this ought to be. He never backed down from it. I think a lot of people on these issues, they're trying to read the tea leaves or they're putting their finger in the air. You know, I don't want to say too much because the wind seems to be blowing a certain direction. Lindsey Graham never suffered from that. He believed in American power, but he believed in American power to be used in fights where you could tell the good guys from the bad guys, you know, good versus evil, and where you could tell the people who were fighting for Western civilization and the people who were not. And he, you know, look, there's a lot of isolationists out there, a lot on the right and a lot on the left. Lindsey was in their face every single day about why America is a force for good in the world. And so that voice it's going to be sorely missed. I wonder, actually, Josh, who is going to sort of step into that gap. It's hard to replace a Lindsey Graham or step into those shoes, but somebody with those values is going to have to step forward and sort of fill that space that is left behind. He was an unapologetic, unsubtle, clear communicator on those topics.
1: Well, it's those communication skills too, Scott, that was so important. I mean, in every way of congressional life, he could give a quip as well as anyone in the Senate. Foreign policy can be a very complicated subject, and people, frankly, don't pay much attention to it. But Lindsey could really lay out the stakes in a very direct way, and served a lot of presidents, from, you know, President Bush, George W. Bush, post 9/11, to President Trump now. I mean, you don't see it. That's another thing. A lot of folks who were kind of, you know, very close with the former President George W. Bush and John McCain and don't have the same relationship with Donald Trump, but he understood the value of those relationships, whether they were domestic and politically within the Republican Party or whether they were internationally and maintaining good stead with our allies. He was a likable guy. Anyone who's interviewed him, enemy or people who disagreed with him or agreed with him, he would always take the time to talk to you. I had the honor of interviewing him a number of occasions and always felt like, you know, it was a real conversation. And look, he understood, like you said, Scott, he understood who the bad guys were and the good guys were. Sadly, that's lost in a lot of our political discourse these days. I mean, your old boss, Mitch McConnell, another one of those Republicans who really, you know, and I think understood politics, too. Yeah, the relationship with Donald Trump is a legitimately close personal relationship. They go golfing and they develop that after a pretty heated 2016 presidential primary competition against each other. But also Lindsey Graham understood the value of face-to-face relationships, that you can't get things done by just kind of keeping yourself on this like ideological

0: ideological high horse, and he was able to make deals. He was able to actually compromise with Democrats in a lot of key areas. I mean, we're talking about foreign policy. He was chair of the budget committee. He was a pivotal player in the Kavanaugh, Kavanaugh confirmed to the Supreme Court with a very famous speech on the Senate floor. This is someone who, I mean, you know, there's so many walks of congressional life that Lindsey Graham has been involved in. I would argue that foreign policy is his defining legacy, and I think the history books will write it that way. But my God, like, he has been involved in so many areas of political life, going back to, you know, frankly, immigration back in the early years of his Senate career, and he was one of the original you know, revolutionaries in the 1994 congressional Republican Revolution back when he first got elected to the House. So this is someone who was a real powerhouse, just couldn't dislike the guy. And I'm still shocked, Scott. I mean, he seemed like he was in great health, no sign of any issues. And all of a sudden you wake up Sunday and he's not with us anymore. It's a real tragedy.
1: Josh, you cover politics, you know South Carolina. What do you think is going to happen next? My view is Governor McMaster is likely to appoint a caretaker to fill out this term. But I believe under South Carolina law, they'll have a snap election here, basically, to fill Lindsey Graham's nomination. He was on the ballot this year. And, of course, there's no shortage of Republicans down there who might want to run for this. What's your eyes and ears telling you? Who's most likely to get that Republican nomination for the Senate that Senator Lindsey Graham leaves behind?
0: Yeah, Scott, there are a lot of names that have been floated. I would disregard a lot of that. Joe Wilson has taken himself out of the picture because the House majority is so slender. So I think Wilson was mentioned. I don't think he's going to be the pick, and I don't think he's going to run for the seat as well. You know, Secretary of Treasury, a South Carolinian, also has been mentioned. I kind of doubt that. I don't know if being a senator is a preferable job to being a powerful Secretary of the Treasury. Mm-hmm. So, you know, we'll see where these people being mentioned end up landing. Look, I think the lieutenant governor, who President Trump initially endorsed unequivocally for the gubernatorial race, is going to be very closely watched. President Trump has also said that he hasn't mentioned any names, but there's someone he has in mind in who he would endorse. So if that's a lieutenant governor or if that's someone else, I think they would have an upper hand in winning that seat. But look, I will say that a lot of the big name South Carolinians who would have been natural successors to Lindsey Graham, someone like a Nikki Haley or a Trey Gowdy, I think their time may have passed in South Carolina. I mean, I think they are respected figures, but I wonder where the party is now, and I think it's changed a little bit since their heyday, since their time in office, at least. So, look, I would put my money on the lieutenant governor, Pamela Yvette. Look, I think there are a lot of other high-profile folks to keep an eye on, but I think the person who Donald Trump is endorsing is the one to watch in that race.
1: Of course. There's one other name. I interviewed him in the first hour of the show today, Congressman Russell Fry of South Carolina. He represents the Myrtle Beach area. I was actually down there with Russell last August. He has this thing called the Freedom Fry. I mean, the guy's organized. I mean, he's relatively new, but pretty organized. Lindsey Graham was there and made a great speech that night. That's probably the last time I was spent some time with Lindsey, really, but I've got my eye on him. Let's shift gears. Got about a minute here. The intrigue around Mitch McConnell evaporated over the weekend when his office put out a statement on Sunday saying he's in the hospital and he's actually in rehab now, out of the hospital and in rehab, but he won't be coming back to the Senate, at least for the next few days. With Lindsey Graham's passing and Mitch McConnell's absence, what does this do to Senate Republicans right now and the agenda they have to get done over the next few weeks?
0: Well, look, Scott, it shrinks in pure math terms, shrinks the majority. And when you're dealing with the SAVE Act or anything that is going to come down to a close vote, having two vacancies there is going to be really tough to just manage the Senate floor. So, not to mention all the institutional knowledge that is being vacated with Senator McConnell's illness and Senator Graham's passing. So, look, gridlock has been the name of the game in Washington. It's been hard for Republicans to get. I mean, that's why Trump has been insistent about getting rid of the filibuster, because it's a lot easier to get 50 votes than 60 votes. But even getting 50 is a little challenging, as Trump is finding out, and losing two rock-solid Republican votes is going to make it even harder.
1: That's Josh Krauschauer. He is the editor-in-chief of Jewish Insider, one of the sharpest political analysts in Washington, D.C. We'll come back with Josh after this break and talk more Senate politics. We'll go from South Carolina to Maine, where the Democrats have to replace Graham Plattner up on the ballot. So, Josh, hang with us here through this break. Before we go to break, I do want to talk to you about my friends over at Chapter. Chapter is important to me. I'll tell you why. Because they help me get my parents into the right situation on Medicare. If you're on Medicare or if you're helping your parents or another loved one navigate Medicare, you know it's confusing. You get a lot of gobbledygook out there. The only question you ever really have is, are we on the right plan or not? This is where Chapter steps in. They are advisors to you, not to the insurance companies, and they help you answer that question. Are we on the right plan? I put my parents through this consultation. For my dad, they helped him find a new doctor. For my mom, they actually figured out how to help her save $600 a year on her Plan G. So a few minutes of their time, and all of a sudden, new physician and saving $600. I think Chapter could do the same thing for you. Here's how you get a hold of Chapter. You dial #250. You say Medicare plan. You dial #250 and say Medicare plan. And it's a free call. No pressure. You won't regret it. More with Josh Krauschauer when we come back. It's Scott Jennings on Salem. Stay with us.
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1: And welcome back to the Scott Jennings Show. Rounding out the show today with Josh Krauschauer, one of the sharpest political analysts in Washington, D.C. Josh, let's talk a couple of other Senate races, Maine and Michigan. I want to start in Maine. Graham Plattner finally dropped out and pulled his name out. And now the Democrats have to replace him on the ballot. A, who do you think it's going to be? And B, have the Democrats irreparably damaged themselves in their quest to defeat Susan Collins?
0: Yes, the fact that you're seeing a civil war within the Democratic Party in real time on social media, at the very least, shows just how deep the divisions within the party run. The fact that someone who was as transgressive as Plattner was in saying he was a communist, you know, all the neo-Nazi tattoo, the misogynistic rhetoric, and of course the sexual abuse and allegation of rape. The fact that it took that final straw to break the camel's back, so to speak, is telling about where the Democratic Party is. That this guy could get as many votes as he did in the primary not that long ago, despite all that was known about him and all the problems that were out there. Look, as an independent, as someone who watches this stuff and tries to call balls and strikes, like I'm at least heartened that it happened too late. But it looks like the establishment in the Democratic Party has woken up and realized you can actually fight against a party that doesn't, or I shouldn't say a party, a faction, a socialist DSA faction that doesn't want you to win. That cares more about taking down the mainstream element of the Democratic Party than it does about winning elections and general elections. So, look, I think they're in a real challenge because the divisions still are there. There are candidates running for this convention that are much more in the mold of Plattner. There's Troy Jackson, who's a state legislative leader who is ideologically sympathetic to Plattner, even though who knows about his personal life, but that'll get scrutinized as the campaign goes on. But there are also more mainstream candidates I don't think they're particularly strong. I don't think if Chuck Schumer had to pick his top recruits after Janet Mills, I'm not sure if the list of candidates running would have been on the top of his list. The guy to watch, I think, is Nirav Shah is his name. He ran for governor. Finished in first place. It's ranked choice, so he actually didn't win the nomination. But he's a more, quote-unquote, moderate mainstream figure. I don't think he has the juice that a lot of, even past Democratic challengers against Susan Collins had. So, look, I think Susan Collins is in much better shape than she looked a few months ago. And, I think the Democratic divisions are gonna continue to be a problem, even though they got the worst baggage out of their way in Graham Plattner.
1: Yeah, I think it's advantage Susan Collins. I think it was advantage anyway with Plattner and all of his baggage. But the way the Democrats have revealed themselves to be completely and totally craven, power hungry, they were willing to overlook a Nazi tattoo, all sorts of other allegations. I think the Democrats have hurt themselves. I think it's going to haunt whoever they wind up nominating. We'll keep an eye on that. Over in Michigan, another fascinating Democratic primary. So you have Haley Stevens, and you have this character, Abdul al-Sayed. He's one of these socialist-aligned radicals out there. Do you think Abdul al-Sayed is currently in first place in that Democratic primary or too close to call right now?
0: That race is moving fast. McMorrow was the third candidate. She dropped out of the race. Different strategists will tell you different things, but I do think she took more of the vote away from Haley Stevens, both women, both kind of liberal-minded, establishment-oriented women. So there is this one-on-one matchup now. More elected leaders on the Democratic side in Michigan that were scared, frankly, to take sides now view that, let me take one step back. Plattner gave a lot of the mainstream Democrats cover in other races to speak out against the crazy candidates. So I think there was a fear in the Democratic Party that if you spoke out against Graham Plattner, like Jake Auchincloss did in Massachusetts, and said this guy is like a neo, you get attacked from your own side. And a lot of Democrats did not want to engage in these primaries because they thought that they would actually lose the fight internally. Because Plattner was so damaged in a kind of obvious way, he's damaged other like-minded extremist candidates. So al-Sayed fits that bill. He's both Plattner and al-Sayed, by the way, are extreme, virulently anti-Israel. They have a hate of Israel that's beyond, I think, healthy.
1: Absolutely.
0: And that's one other thing that, again, look, you can criticize Israeli policy. I think there's plenty of room for debate. But the fact that they, in the case of al-Sayed, he doesn't even want to acknowledge the state of Israel as a Jewish state. That allows someone like Haley Stevens to kind of claim the liberal mantle, which is like, I don't like Bibi. I don't agree with Israel's policy on everything. But I actually want two states to live side by side in peace. All of a sudden, you actually appeal to more left of center voters who don't want to destroy Israel as a platform policy, as El Sayed seems to want.
1: Yeah, we're watching this Michigan race with fascination because Abdul El Sayed is the most radical, the most extreme candidate for the U.S. Senate right now for Democrats. And, you know, a lot of energy behind that campaign. Josh, thanks for joining me. I'm done for the day. I'm headed to the Home Run Derby. And we'll talk to you when the All-Star break is over with, my friend. I know you're a Nats fan. I'm for the Cards. We're both rebuilding a little, some struggles, and hopefully the Nats can find some pitching in the second half.
0: As long as Bryce Harper doesn't win the Home Run Derby, I'll be happy.
1: Thanks, Josh. See you guys tomorrow. It's Scott Jennings. Thanks for listening.
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14: It's time for the Richeson Report, your ag weather focus on the field with North Dakota State climatologist Daryl Richeson.
15: This week and next are climatologically the warmest 2 weeks of the year. Of course, that doesn't mean they will be the warmest period every year, but on average. The temperatures we are experiencing now will likely make you agree that this is the warmest period of the year. But when you live in our climate, you never know. It may be even hotter sometime in August. For now, the temperatures will be and are impacting the spots that recorded the least amount of rain lately. It appears that the central Red River Valley may experience some of the highest stress levels, as that area in particular missed most of the rain from last week.
14: That's the Richeson Report, your focus on the field with North Dakota State climatologist Daryl Richeson.
8: 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The Flag. It's 11 o'clock.
16: New wave of airstrikes. I'm Sue Guzman, Fox News. President Trump announcing renewed airstrikes on Iran.
17: President Trump informed Congress last week that new military action against Iran has commenced following a brief ceasefire.
18: And we're hitting them very hard, and it'll continue, and we'll see what happens, but we're knocking out all of their offensive capability.
17: President is also reimposing a naval blockade on Iran's ports. Still, he tells me a deal to end the conflict is possible.
18: Yeah, I think a deal is possible. Sure, I do.
17: President Trump says the U.S. will take over the critical Strait of Hormuz and be compensated by countries relying on the narrow waterway. At the White House, Jared Halpern, Fox News.
16: And those strikes have now concluded. The number of American service members who have died in the Iran conflict is rising.
19: The U.S. military says the death of a Navy pilot in a helicopter crash earlier this month brings the number of dead in the Iran war to 14 service members. The Navy initially described the July 1st first chopper crash in the Arabian Sea as an emergency landing. The remaining three sailors on that helicopter were rescued. A total of 414 service members have been wounded in the conflict, including a member of the Air Force added Monday. Lee Silasera, Fox News.
16: Several politicians are honoring the late Senator Lindsey Graham. That includes the governor of his home state.
20: Lindsey Graham recognized the seriousness of his work, but also the value of humor and a lighthearted spirit. Lindsey Graham understood the hopes, dreams, and needs of his state and delivered.
16: Now that is South Carolina Governor Henry McMaster. The Republican named Graham's sister Darlene to fill out the rest of her brother's term. A special election will be held to fill the Senate seat. 12 states are now suing to block Paramount's takeover of Warner Brothers Discovery. They're arguing in a lawsuit that the merger would extinguish competition. America's listening to Fox News.
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16: Protesters gathering near the scene in southern Maine, where a 26-year-old man was reportedly shot and killed by an ICE officer after trying to use his vehicle as a weapon against ICE agents. We have more from Fox's Alexis McAdams.
24: There are conflicting reports about this fatal ICE-involved shooting in Maine. Two Democratic lawmakers say the man killed was not the target of the operation. Senator Angus King says he called DHS Secretary Mark Wayne Mullen today. King says he was told the suspect used his car as a weapon before those shots were fired, and says he asked Secretary Mullen for a full investigation.
25: I have no reason to think that he's not telling me the truth, but my motto, as with Ronald Reagan, is trust but verify. And I intend to stay on this.
24: Witnesses tell local media ICE agents surrounded a car and repeatedly ordered the driver to get out. Then seconds later, they heard gunshots, about four or five.
16: And the Maine Attorney General's office says the agent involved has been placed on leave. Democratic leader Hakeem Jeffries issuing a statement saying, quote, the pattern of violent immigration enforcement actions shocks the conscience and must end immediately. And President Trump holding a showcase outside the White House for next month's Freedom 250 Grand Prix.
26: It'll be an awesome display of American patriotism and raw horsepower and ingenuity. You're going to see cars at the level that they've never been at before.
16: And the race comes after the president held a UFC fight at the White House in honor of the country's 250th anniversary. Happiest place on earth could soon be one of the most expensive, and that would be Disneyland in Anaheim, California, topping a new list of America's least affordable theme parks. The cost can be up to $335 for an adult. Meanwhile, Florida's Magic Kingdom was the third most expensive attraction analyzed, ranking number 38, with an estimated cost of nearly $300 per person. I'm Sue Guzman. This is Fox News.
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29: Clear skies and muggy overnight tonight. We'll drop down to a low in the low 70s with south winds at about 10 to 15. Another hot one on tap for Tuesday. We'll have highs in the upper 90s with winds out of the northwest at about 10 to 15. Then for Wednesday and Thursday, we're in the low to mid 90s and we're staying right around 90 on Friday. But relief comes over the weekend with 80s and a slight chance for a few storms. From the Flag Skywatch Weather Center, I'm Chief Meteorologist Dean Wysocki.
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30: Welcome back to the Lars Larson Show. I do want to mention that Lindsey Graham has passed away. Lindsey Graham, member of the United States Senate, has been on this show any number of times over the years. He was always very generous with his time. I didn't have to agree with him all the time, but it was great to be able to interview him and ask him about the issues of the day. He has now passed away because of an aortic failure over the weekend. Now, the choice has been made that he will be replaced at least to the end of his term or until the election is held to replace him with his sister. Now, we can talk about whether or not being related to a member of the United States Senate makes you a good replacement or a bad replacement, but President Trump took the position that he wanted to see Lindsey Graham replaced by his sister. Anyway, welcome to the Lars Larson Show on a Monday. If you want to join what we've always called the best conversation in talk journalism, it's right here every day at 866-LARS. That's 866-439-5277. Send your emails to talk at LarsLarson.com. And if you're a naysayer, with naysayers for 30 years, we have always put naysayers to the head of the line. That is, if you disagree with something you hear from me or from a guest on this program, you are welcome to call, tell the producer that you disagree, that you're a naysayer, and we will put you first in line. But be ready. Make your point, make your argument, and then stick around for a couple of questions from me. In a moment, I want to tell you about a shooting that happened in Biddleford, Maine, this morning. It involved an ICE agent who shot a man, and the man died at the scene. Now, you're going to hear a lot of things about this, but I'm going to tell you the important information you need to know the actual facts on the ground, because I would imagine the mainstream media is going to bend over backwards to try to portray this as one more bad accident involving ICE. No. It was actually a situation where when you put somebody else's life in jeopardy, it doesn't matter if you're legal or illegal citizen or not. If you do that, expect the police, in this case ICE, to respond with deadly force. I'll get to the details of that in just a moment. First, a shout out to our friends in Powell, Wyoming, who catch great talk radio all day long on KPOW. That's AM 1260, and you can catch my show there Monday through Friday. Our poll on X, if you want to participate that way. We ask a daily poll question. Today, should the women's soccer team pocket half of the men's World Cup payout? And it was a pretty decent sized payout. $16 million for reaching the round of 16 before being eliminated from the World Cup by Belgium in a 4-1 loss in Seattle. Under soccer's landmark equal pay collective. Yeah, sounds communist to me too. But then I've always thought that soccer was kind of a communist sport. The money will be shared equally with the women's national team. U.S. soccer keeps its 20% cut, and the remaining 80% is split right down the middle between the men's team and the women's team. Now, I know that there are some of you who think that is the way it should be. When the men win big, when the men get to round of 16, then they get a big payout. The women should get half, even though the women were not involved in that whim. I think that is a bad idea, and I always have. I mean, if a private company wants to do it, like, say, the NBA, which gives some of its revenue to the WNBA, because the NBA makes gigantic money and the WNBA not so very much. Having them subsidized one way or another is the kind of collectivism that I really, really despise, especially since the Democrat Socialists of America are now pushing the same kind of collectivism for all of the United States of America. But if you want to join the conversation, it's 866-HEY-LARS. If you want to send an email, it's talk@LarsLarson.com. If you want to vote in our poll on X, at Lars Larson Show on X, on my website at LarsLarson.com, and brought to you by AMAC, the Association of Mature American Citizens. It has the conservative values I believe in. I joined about a decade ago. You should join too. Don't go anywhere near AARP. They are a terrible political organization that helped bring us Obamacare. AMAC.us is the place to go, or call 888-262-2006. AMAC is better, better for you and better for America. In Friday's poll on First Amendment Friday, we asked you, should Harriet Tubman replace Andrew Jackson on America's $20 bill? I said no to the idea. Yeah, 5% of you said yes. 95% of you agreed with me and said no. I do want to give you a heads up that in a few hours at the White House, President Trump is going to deliver a speech to the nation, 9 p.m. Eastern, 6 p.m. on the Pacific Coast, the left coast of America. We do not. It's going to happen on Thursday. He's going to give that speech on Thursday night from the White House. So you'll want to keep tuned, and maybe between now and Thursday, we'll find out what he's going to talk about. What's coming up this hour? One Democrat's Nazi tattoo barely made a blip on the biggest news apps until he became a political problem. You know, the rape accusations. Our news algorithms deciding what you see. A Michigan politician wants government health care for everyone, but his psychiatrist wife, she runs a cash-only business. She does not take Medicaid patients at all. Is socialized medicine only for everyone else, as in rules for thee but not for me? States say that Washington is holding on to $39 billion that belongs to ordinary Americans. Why is the government sitting on money? And you can vote in our X poll at Lars Larson Show. Let me get back to Biddleford, Maine. In the little town of Biddleford, Maine, about 7 o'clock this morning, there was a shooting. And what did it involve? It involved a man behind the wheel of a car, a 26-year-old man from Colombia, and much will be made of the fact that this guy was legally in the United States. And I'm going to say, so what? Here's the reason. ICE was going after the people they should go after, which is illegal aliens. They have already announced, and it's been announced and confirmed, ICE was not going after this guy. They were not going after the 26-year-old Colombian man. The man was authorized to work in the United States. He had a Social Security number, and he got shot to death. What you have to focus on is this. Why was this man shot to death? It's a very easy explanation. He was behind the wheel of his car. ICE was legally and lawfully stopping him, and he then began to illegally try to run his car over the ICE agents. Now, does that sound like a familiar story? Maybe one we've heard out of, say, Minneapolis, Minnesota, or other places. Portland, Oregon is another place where illegal aliens and legal aliens have tried to run ICE agents over with their cars and their trucks. Now, if you're an ICE agent and somebody is being lawfully stopped by you, even if he is not illegally in the country, does he have the right to run his car over an ICE agent in an attempt to flee? It also makes me wonder, well, if the guy is legally in the United States and ICE stopped him, why is he concerned about being stopped by ICE? If he's legally in the United States and he's the one who knows that the best. I mean, all of his friends and family members are making a big deal saying, this guy was authorized to work in the U.S. He had a Social Security number. Why in the world would they shoot him? They didn't shoot him because of his immigration status. They shot him because he was trying to drive a car over a member of law enforcement. You can't drive over people who are representing law enforcement. It doesn't make any sense to me that you defend the actions of a man. If he was legally here, and we're told that he was, then if I stopped him, he'd say, look, I'm legally here. Here's my paperwork. You don't have any reason to hold me. But instead, he tried to flee. Now, why would a legal immigrant to the United States try to flee from ICE? And if you say, well, I think I've got a good theory for that. My theory is the mainstream media and a bunch of Democrat politicians have made even legal immigrants to the United States fearful about ICE. Coming up in a moment, for months, the two biggest news apps in America showed you zero stories about Graham Blattner's Nazi tattoo until he became a political liability.

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7: Hey, welcome back to the Lars Larson Show. It's a pleasure to be with you, and I'm glad to get to your phone calls and emails in a moment. You know, for months, as I mentioned a moment ago, the two biggest news apps in America showed you zero stories about Graham Plattner's Nazi tattoo. Until the polls turned and Graham Plattner became a liability to the Democrat Party of America. Is your phone now deciding what you're allowed to know? I thought we'd ask that of David Bozell, president of the Media Research Center, and we consider him a great asset of this program. David, welcome back.
8: Mr. Larson, how are you?
7: I'm doing very well, David.
8: I hear your voice. Huh? Yeah, last time I was on, your voice was hoarse, and glad to hear you back on the mend.
7: Yeah, you know, it goes with the territory, I guess, and every once in a while I get hoarse. but tell me this, right. What exactly is going on where we used to have filters in ABC, NBC, CBS, and PBS, and then sometimes CNN, and of course we had the big newspapers and the wire services, and now we've got technology companies that are being the filters and or blockers of information?
8: Yeah, so look, Apple News comes preloaded on every iPhone in America. 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These aggregators, these news aggregators are the points of entry for tens of millions of Americans. In fact, Reuters just had a survey last July, I believe, Lars, in which 58% of the country reported getting their news from either Apple News, Google News, MSN, and Yahoo. Okay,
7: wow.
8: These are the big boys. And so the power, the liberal media apparatus and the power that it has shifted onto the very device that millions of Americans are checking 200 times a day, you know, at least. And so what we did a study with our Free Speech America division, it was incredible. We looked every single morning at 8 o'clock on Google News and Apple News between the months of November and May, and there was not a single negative story about Graham Plattner on any single day. And you mentioned the Nazi tattoos, the Reddit posts, the racism, the women, all of it. And we actually counted, Lars, 112 different stories from big media outlets, Fox News, New York Post, The Federalist, Breitbart, all the dailies, Mail, Caller, Signal, what have you, that went through these stories as the campaign unfolded, and Google News and Apple News showcased none of them.
7: Well, and it's not like we don't know about this problem. I mean, I'll cite, and you'll help me if my memory's bad on this, but back when the story about Hunter Biden's laptop broke, and the New York Post, the oldest newspaper in America, had it, and they tried to ship it out, and it was blocked at that point by Twitter, which then became X later on, but it was blocked by other news media as well. And in the end, after the votes had been cast, a lot of Americans were surveyed and asked, were you aware of this? And a huge number, I think it was even a majority, didn't even know about the story, but then they told the pollsters, if I'd known that, my vote would have changed. This is gigantically powerful in American politics.
8: Yeah, I mean, this is censorship by another name. It's just censorship by omission, and there's countless different types of stories, whether it's the Hunter Biden laptop story or whether it's the illegal immigrants killing Americans with commercial driver's licenses, or whether it's the fraud in Minnesota, Ohio, New York, you name it, whether it's what ICE is really doing versus what the press typically reports that ICE is doing and how they treat illegal immigrants. So there's a zillion stories that these big tech news aggregators are putting their thumbs on the scale of. I remember back in January, out of nowhere, the Minnesota Star Tribune rocketed up the charts as into a top 50 website in America out of nowhere. Why? Because they were linked to by Apple News 11 times and Google News 6 times in that particular month, with one negative headline about ICE after another after another.
7: Yep.
8: And the conservative ecosystem was on the ground covering ICE in a balanced way, but these guys don't want to showcase it. So it is a blockade of this emerging conservative news ecosystem that we need to push through.
7: Now, what do you say to Google when Google says, look, the study mistakes volume of news for bias, and then they just said to heck with the methodology, and yet it's not about volume. There was zero volume of stories about, you know, negative stories about Graham Plattner. So it wasn't, well, there were 10 stories about this and only 5 stories about that. Your research at Media Research Center said you had no stories about Graham Plattner, as though those issues simply did not exist.
8: Yeah, Google responded to us today, you know, saying our methodology was BS. Okay, what was wrong about the methodology? Crickets. They didn't say what was wrong about it. Number one. Number two, did they show any story that they did showcase that was negative about Graham Plattner? No, they didn't. They couldn't point to a single one. We gave them 112 different options that was just what we found, that they could have chosen from. And they did not point to a single one of those stories or any other story that was negative about Graham Plattner that they showcased on their news platform. So, look, this guy, they're hiding behind lawyer legalese. They blame the user a ton. They just blame it on the end user, saying, well, you don't pick Fox News enough, or you don't pick Breitbart enough to get your news from. Well, I mean, who knows to do that? Who knows to go on Google News and say, I would like this, this, this, and this, and this. I mean, it's you expect at the point of entry. And this is where Google and Apple News kind of run into a regulatory problem, because they advertise themselves as this neutral aggregation of the news. And yet, buy our phones and you'll get this neutral presentation. But then yet, you know, every study that we've come up with shows otherwise, that they're just, it's a total blockade of the conservative news ecosystem. Blockade of certain stories. It's just, when they do link to Fox, it's always, you know, a police officer saves cat out of a tree, or, you know, last picture of girl before she falls off the cruise boat. I mean, just, it's lifestyle. It's not news. It's not narrative.
7: No, not at all. That is David Bozell from the Media Research Center. This is the kind of crazy world we live in, and the information you're hearing, well, I'm going to give it to you unfiltered, but it sounds like Google and Yahoo are not going to do that. Thousands of places on the internet have a file with your name on it. And that used to be true of me, but I took care of the problem, and I'm going to tell you how. What do they have? Your home address, your cell phone number, your email address, and there's more. 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You can't read that file, but anybody with a credit card can buy the information in it. 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
1: Of airstrikes. I'm Sue Guzman, Fox News. President Trump announcing renewed airstrikes on Iran.
2: President Trump informed Congress last week that new military action against Iran has commenced following a brief ceasefire.
3: And we're hitting them very hard, and it'll continue, and we'll see what happens, but we're knocking out all of their offensive capability.
2: President is also reimposing a naval blockade on Iran's ports. Still, he tells me a deal to end the conflict is possible.
3: Yeah, I think it does, boss. Sure, I do.
2: President Trump says the U.S. will take over the critical Strait of Hormuz and be compensated by countries relying on the narrow waterway. At the White House, Jared Halpern, Fox News.
1: And those strikes have now concluded. The number of American service members who have died in the Iran conflict is rising.
4: The U.S. military says the death of a Navy pilot in a helicopter crash earlier this month brings the number of dead in the Iran war to 14 service members. The Navy initially described the July 1st chopper crash in the Arabian Sea as an emergency landing. The remaining three sailors on that helicopter were rescued. A total of 414 service members have been wounded in the conflict, including a member of the Air Force added Monday. Lee Silicera, Fox News.
1: Several politicians are honoring the late Senator Lindsey Graham. That includes the governor of his home state.
5: Lindsey Graham recognized the seriousness of his work, but also the value of humor and a lighthearted spirit. Lindsey Graham understood the hopes, dreams, and needs of his state and delivered.
1: Now that is South Carolina Governor Henry McMaster. The Republican named Graham's sister Darlene to fill out the rest of her brother's term. A special election will be held to fill the Senate seat. 12 states are now suing to block Paramount's takeover of Warner Brothers Discovery. They're arguing in a lawsuit that the merger would extinguish competition. America's listening to Fox News.
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15: Slow
8: Clear skies and muggy overnight tonight. We'll drop down to a low in the low 70s with south winds at about 10 to 15. Another hot one on tap for Tuesday. We'll have highs in the upper 90s with winds out of the northwest at about 10 to 15. Then for Wednesday and Thursday, we're in the low to mid 90s and we're staying right around 90 on Friday, but relief comes over the weekend with 80s and a slight chance for a few storms. From the Flag Skywatch Weather Center, I'm Chief Meteorologist Dean Wysocki.
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1: Hey, welcome back to the Lars Larson Show. 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Glad to be with you and always glad to take your phone calls and emails. Senator Lindsey Graham, Republican of South Carolina, elected to the Senate more than 20 years ago, a close political ally of President Donald Trump, has died. And I mentioned that earlier in the show. He died early Sunday. He was 71, actually died Saturday night, but his death was announced

0: You'd expect to see the North Dakota oil and natural gas industry working at wells and processing facilities. What you might not know is our oil and gas industry also works to build roads, provide school funding, and even protect us from flooding by creating nearly 50,000 jobs statewide and generating billions of tax dollars annually to support our infrastructure, our great outdoors, and our schools. North Dakota Petroleum Foundation, advancing the possibilities.
1: To understand three things it requires. Number one, you have to be a citizen to vote. Try that on your Democrat friends or liberal friends and say, shouldn't you have to be a citizen to vote? That's what the SAVE Act requires. Number two, that you have to show picture ID to register to vote and to cast your vote. And number three, your ballot has to arrive by Election Day. Otherwise, it doesn't count. And yet, what does Senator Alyssa Slotkin say about what the SAVE Act would do to disenfranchise Americans?
2: The other thing that we blocked yesterday was the SAVE Act, right? Which was different. To rig our democracy so that it would be hard for any Democrat in any state to win any election, and disenfranchise all married women in the meantime, by the way. And just you have to show your birth certificate at the polls if you have a married name.
1: Now, you want some lying? That was some pretty good lying, even for a Democrat. You would have to show your birth certificate if you have a married name. Now, I don't think that Alyssa Slotkin, member of the Democrat Party and member of the U.S. Senate, she doesn't sound too very bright. It seems like she might have a room temperature IQ, because think about what she's saying. So a married woman who presumably has a different name, and she goes by that different name. I mean, Mrs. Larson, Tina Larson, is actually has a driver's license as Tina Larson, is registered to vote as Tina Larson, on all the documents that involve our bank accounts and everything else. Tina Larson is Tina Larson. That is not her maiden name. What would her birth certificate show? It would show her maiden name. Now, I'm not sure how Alyssa Slotkin seems to think that if a married Democrat voter shows up at the polls to vote, that they would demand that she show her birth certificate, because her birth certificate is not going to show her married name. Her driver's license probably will. Her passport, if she has one, probably will. Her birth certificate is not going to show her married name. And yet that's the kind of nonsense you get out of these Democrats that, well, married women won't be able to vote without showing their birth certificate. What would a birth certificate demonstrate about a married woman's name? Nothing at all. And she says, but she did say the quiet part out loud. And I kind of like that. She admitted, and you heard it right there in that soundbite. She admitted, if you actually require picture ID, proof of citizenship, ballot in by Election Day, she says it would be virtually impossible for any Democrat in America to get elected to public office. What's she telling us? That the only way Democrats can win is if they cheat? The only way Democrats can win is if picture ID is not required? Now think about all the things in life that require picture ID. You want to open a bank account? Picture ID. You want to drive an automobile? Picture ID. You want to fly on a commercial airline? Picture ID. You want to cash a check? Picture ID. You want to check into most hotels in America, whether they're Motel 6 or the nicest Hilton in downtown Las Vegas? You're going to have to show picture ID. But somehow, Alyssa Slotkin seems to think that if we required picture ID and citizenship to vote, and that your ballot be in by Election Day, that all of a sudden, the Democrats can't win in a circumstance like that. Oh, and I have to mention this as well. Abu El-Sayed, who's a Michigan doctor running for Congress, is supporting single-payer Medicare for all, a health care system. And yet, his wife, who is also a doctor, she's a psychiatrist, Sarah Jakuku, does not accept Medicare or any other insurance. She only operates for cash. So in other words, you've got somebody running for Congress who believes in a single payer, meaning government-funded Medicare for all, but his wife will not take Medicare patients, will not take Medicaid patients, won't even take patients on private insurance. And why is that? She says so right on her website.

She wants cash up front. She has a company called Mindwork Psychiatry. The following March, after she had done this in 2024, Jakuku opted out of Medicare, meaning she cannot bill the program and requires Medicare patients to pay out of pocket. Now, how well are you going to do in a system that has nationalized health insurance when there are doctors who say, I don't want anything to do with that? Hey, a little advice for you. A dollar does not buy what it did 10 years ago. 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
7: Hey, welcome back to the Lars Larson Show. It's a Monday. It's honestly provocative talk radio for America. And consider this. If you want provocative, 30 state treasurers, those are the folks in charge of all the cash in the 50 American states, 58 if you're an Obama voter, say the government is sitting on $39 billion that belongs to American families, not to Washington, D.C. Whose money is it really? I thought we'd consult about that with Vivek Malik, who is Missouri State Treasurer. And welcome back to the program, sir.
15: Good evening. Good afternoon, Lars. Thank you for having me on the show. Appreciate it.
7: I'm always glad to have you on the show because you know, well, you're one of those state treasurers that seems willing to go after some of these issues like this one, where the Treasury Department has $39 billion in unclaimed war and savings bonds. They belong to Americans, but in most cases, nobody really knows who they belong to. So they're simply unclaimed and sitting in the government's treasury.
15: Absolutely, that's true. And the state treasurers across the United States have been dealing with unclaimed property. We in the state of Missouri have over $1.5 billion in unclaimed money or unclaimed property. And for that matter, the state treasurers are practically the experts on this unclaimed property. And for on this $39 billion in matured unredeemed U.S. savings bond, which remains outstanding, the Treasury needs to do more than it has done. And I commend President Trump for taking up this issue back in 2020 using an executive order which directed the Treasury to share bond information with states which have deep experience locating these owners and their heirs. But the Biden era regulations created a catch-22 situation which made the state to take the title to the bonds through escheatment, but then denied the bond identifying information that was needed to do so.
7: Now, hold on. So Biden had this Secure 2.0 Act that went into effect about 4 years ago, and it created a situation where you could get the money, but you couldn't find out who it belonged to?
15: That is right. So we cannot claim the money till we find out who it belongs to. So, and they would not release that information who it belongs to. So the Congress has done what it was supposed to do. It passed the legislation under the Secure Act, but the Treasury Department during Biden administration created this weird regulation which has prohibited from matching these heirs, matching these owners of this property to the rightful owners. And right now, what all we are asking through this letter that we sent to President Trump, the White House, the 30 state treasurers, is to just issue one more executive order directing the treasurer to do the right thing.
7: I'm talking to Missouri State Treasurer Vivek Malik. But Treasurer Malik, tell me this. The folks who wrote this, the regulations at Treasury, they must have known that this was going to create a catch-22. They couldn't be that dumb that they just did it accidentally. So were they intending to create a situation where the money would never have to be returned?
15: At this point, I would say probably yes, because $39 billion is a lot of money. And they probably did not want to part away with that, and especially when you're making a decent amount of interest on that money. So that was just a way to say, yes, we are following the law, but hey, you still have to do this to get this money. And, that is creating a problem.
7: Because Treasurer Malik, I can imagine attorneys general going after a company. If a company said, we owe these refunds to our customers, but you know what? Our process for processing the refunds is so tied up that we can't return the money. Sorry, we're just going to hang on
15: exactly.
7: to it. You'd view that as a criminal act, wouldn't you?
15: I would say so, but I hope that President Trump realizes what he started, he needs to finish it. And basically what I am saying is we made a promise, we should keep that promise, and that's what it is. And the U.S. government back in from when Second World War started made the promise to Americans, to the citizens, and we need to keep that promise to return the money to the heirs of those people who bought these bonds. And a lot of this has been claimed, but a lot of it has been left out. And $39 billion is awful lot of money.
16: Well, tell me this, Treasurer Malik. The state treasurers, the 30 of you, I guess the other 20 are, I could probably guess which states are the other 20, but they are saying the original owners of these bonds died without letting their heirs know that they owned them, or they lost the records, or they simply forgot about them. So how do you figure out who to give the money back to?
15: So we have a mechanism with state treasurers when we have the unclaimed money. As I said, we have about $1.5 billion in Missouri, and we have a way to find out who it belongs to, and we reach out to those folks, and we publish that every year, those records. So people can look up based on their address, based on the names of their ancestors, whether it is father, mother, or grandfather or somebody, and people can find out. But if you withhold that information, how somebody would find out if it's lost money. So that is what is happening here, that key information is being withheld, which is not letting the states to take this money from the treasury to then be returned to the rightful.
16: So at this point, in terms of process, Treasurer Malik, can President Trump just say to the Treasury Department, Scott Bessent, just say, look, this money belongs to these people, get the money back to them? Can he do it through an executive order like that? Or does it take the Congress, which I don't think has been that vigorous about doing its job?
15: No, Congress has done its part. Congress passed it under the Secure 2 Act, directed Treasury to share bond information with the states, and which have, and that's all they did. And then the Treasury was responsible for making a process, which they have done quite a bit. And what they did was they completed identification of these records, modernizing and digitizing those records. They have done that. But they haven't shared that information with the state so that we can then reach out to the rightful owners and say, hey, you have so much money from your grandfather, from your father who bought these bonds, and it can be, you need to claim this. That's where the piece is missing.
16: So, Treasurer Malik, tell me this. I'm just curious. What are your political aspirations? Are you going to become Secretary of the Treasury one of these days?
15: I don't know. I am just a patriotic American. I just want to make sure that what the oath we took, whether it was to protect the money, protect taxpayers' money from Chinese, Communist China, in getting those investments back, or making sure that we are not sending money through our money remittance services to these illegal aliens in the country, or sending them back to their home countries, or it is making sure this unclaimed money that belongs to the people is returned, whether it is from the state side or from the federal side. I'm just doing my job, and I'm happy doing this.
16: Boy, it's nice to have somebody in the government who just says, I just want to do my job and do right by the American people. State Treasurer Vivek Malik. Treasurer Malik, thanks so much for the time.
15: Thank you very much for having me, and I would be happy to answer any questions, and please take me on the call anytime you wish.
16: Oh, believe me, we're going to be calling you back. That's Vivek Malik, the treasurer of the great state of Missouri. Back in a moment. You got the Lars Larson Show.
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23: More strikes on Iran. I'm Ted Lindner, Fox News. The U.S. military conducting a new round of strikes on Iran Monday.
24: They're wired differently, and we're not going to put up with it. We are just going forward. We're attacking them tonight. We're taking out all of their capability for anything having to do with the strait, with the Hormuz Strait. And I think in the end, we will end up discontrolling the whole thing.
23: News of the new strikes coming hours after the president said the U.S. was reinstating a blockade on Iran in the Strait of Hormuz.
25: The U.S. military has announced that blockade will now go into effect. And recall last week when the Trump administration revoked Iran's license to sell oil, many were wondering how would that be enforced. There's only one way, and that's with a return of the naval blockade. And that's what President Trump has ordered in addition to the airstrikes over the past week.
23: Fox's Lucas Tomlinson. President Trump hosting a Middle Eastern ally on Tuesday amid a widening conflict with Iran. Fox's Jared Halpern with more on that.
26: Iraq's Prime Minister Ali al-Zayed is making his first trip here since being sworn in May. Today's meeting with President Trump also comes ahead of the September 30th date ending the U.S.-led coalition's forces mission in Iraq. Writing an op-ed in the Washington Post this week, Iraq's leader says that date also marks a new phase of ambitious partnership with the U.S., adding this trip to Washington is intended to deepen economic opportunities for his country, especially in the oil and energy sectors. He also says Iraq can be a partner for regional security and stability, writing conflict and wars only widen the circle of those who suffer. At the White House, Jared Halpern, Fox News.
23: 12 states suing to block Paramount's takeover of Warner Brothers, discovering they're arguing in the lawsuit filed Monday that the $81 billion merger would extinguish competition in Hollywood and lead to fewer choices for consumers across the U.S. America's listening to Fox News.
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23: South Carolina Senator Lindsey Graham's sister, Darlene Graham Nardone, has been appointed by Governor Henry McMaster to serve as interim senator, finishing out her late brother's term. Nardone calling it a profound privilege to step into the role and continue her brother's service to the people of South Carolina.
40: I want to thank the governor for selecting me to serve the remainder of Lindsey's term. It is such an honor. Lindsey has always been there for me, and now I will be there for him.
23: Congress honoring longtime South Carolina Senator Lindsey Graham, who died on Saturday night after what his office called a brief and sudden illness. Senate Majority Leader John Thune remembering his colleague on the Senate floor.
41: There was no bigger believer in America's role in the world
0: He was confident that the United States could be a force for good, and he gave everything he had to ensuring that we would be.
23: Senator Lindsey Graham was 71 years old. And the Trump administration vowing to dismantle what it calls the International Criminal Court's threat to American sovereignty. Fox's Kristen Goodwin with more details on this.
1: Secretary of State Marco Rubio says the International Criminal Court is waging a war against the U.S.
2: Not with bullets or missiles, but with statutes, compacts, and the force of so-called international law.
1: Announcing a campaign to disable the ICC's ability to operate, which includes travel bans and increased sanctions.
2: This administration will not sit by as the ICC and its allies seek to threaten our people. If they believe they can deprive us of our sovereignty, we will teach them the full meaning of American resolve.
1: The Trump administration has pushed back against the ICC trying to investigate the conduct of U.S. soldiers in Afghanistan and Israel's actions against Palestinians. Kristen Goodwin, Fox News.
23: U.S. stocks closing lower on Monday, driven by a sharp sell-off in semiconductor and AI-related shares, coupled with a nearly 10% surge in oil prices. I'm Ted Lindner. This is Fox News.
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4: Clear skies and muggy overnight tonight. We'll drop down to a low in the low 70s with south winds at about 10 to 15. Another hot one on tap for Tuesday. We'll have highs in the upper 90s with winds out of the northwest at about 10 to 15. Then for Wednesday and Thursday, we're in the low to mid 90s and we're staying right around 90 on Friday. But relief comes over the weekend with 80s and a slight chance for a few storms. From the Flag Skywatch Weather Center, I'm Chief Meteorologist Dean Wysocki.
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16: 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It's a pleasure to be with you. And I want to talk about ICE being forced to shoot somebody. Because it happened again today in the town of Biddle, Maine. And it happened last week in Houston, Texas. And there is a commonality to this. And the mainstream media is not going to give you the straight story. Let me get into that in just a moment. First, welcome to the Lars Larson Show. 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A shout out to our friends in Florence, Alabama, who catch great talk radio all day on WBCF. That's AM 1240. And you can find my show there Monday through Friday. We have a daily X poll. We put up a poll question for you every day. Today's question, should the women's team pocket half of the men's World Cup payout? I think this is one of the dumbest ideas I've ever heard of. Now, I know that the women's team has been very, very popular. If they win a big prize one year, they should keep all of it. And when the men win a big prize, like they did this year by getting to the round of 16 before being eliminated by Belgium and a 4-1 loss in Seattle, the $16 million should stay with the people who won it. Having this communist, we're going to share and share alike. We're going to give the men's money to the women, the women's money to the men. That one makes no sense to me. So, should the women's team pocket half of the men's World Cup winnings? I would say no to that. You can vote any way you like. You'll find the question at Lars Larson Show and at LarsLarson.com, our website. It's brought to you by AMAC. the Association of Mature American Citizens. AMAC has the conservative values I believe in. I join, you should too. Do this, it's easy, amac.us or 888-262-2006. AMAC is better, better for you and better for America. Now, on First Amendment Friday, last week, on Friday, we asked you, should Harriet Tubman replace Andrew Jackson on America's $20 bill? My answer to that was no. 95% of you agreed with me, and only 5% of the people said yes. Now, I want to get into the subject of ICE and ICE agents being forced to shoot people. There was a man in Maine, in the town of Biddleford, Maine. He was shot to death by ICE officers this morning, about 7 o'clock in the morning. He was not the target of the warrant the officers were executing. And you're going to be told that over and over and over again. And let me tell you why that is a deceptive form of covering the news. For instance, Fox 12 out of Maine says man shot and killed by ICE in Maine was not the target of the warrant. That's the important thing you have to remember. So if you say, well, ICE was going after this guy and he was legally in the United States, doesn't matter. He wasn't shot because he was an illegal. In fact, nobody in America gets shot because they're an illegal alien. People get shot because they put law enforcement officers at risk of being killed. That's what happened in Minnesota, not once, but twice. You had a woman who tried to drive her car over an ICE agent. And guess what? She got shot and she died. If there hadn't been ice on the road that kept her tires from engaging with the pavement, she probably would have killed or at least seriously hurt that ICE agent. She got shot. Why? Because she put an ICE agent's life in danger. And yet the focus that I think you're going to see from a lot of the mainstream media is they went after an illegal alien or somebody not legally in the country, and he ended up getting shot. He didn't get shot at because he's an illegal alien. Now, ICE now says this is the second time in 1 week that agents have had to use deadly force, and at least the ninth time since President Trump began his immigration crackdown. The immigrant rights groups identified the man as a 26-year-old native of Colombia, but one legally living in the United States with a social security number and a green card. But that's not why he got shot. What Angus King, who's a member of the United States Senate, Senator Angus King, told Homeland Security he was in a vehicle, pulled out in the vehicle, and the Secretary of Homeland Security, Mark Wayne Mullen, said he weaponized that vehicle and was shot by an ICE agent. Do you think maybe we could get people to understand if you're going to threaten law enforcement with something that it can end up with law enforcement officers dead, then you're probably going to get shot for your trouble? And there shouldn't be a problem with that. But, you know, I think the Democrats are just too dumb to understand this. And speaking of dumb, Democrat Representative Sylvia Garcia, she talked last Friday about the ICE-involved shooting that happened in Houston, Texas, about a week ago, when a driver tried to, again, run over an Immigration and Customs Enforcement agent who fired in self-defense. Now, I want you to listen carefully to what Democrat member of Congress Sylvia Garcia had to say, because it's dumb as you can imagine.
6: So we have learned some lessons. Apparently, ICE has learned nothing. If they really think that a car is going to hurt somebody, I mean, even a kid would tell you, you shoot the tires. You don't shoot the driver.
16: Now, you know what is so abundantly stupid about that? I've known plenty of police officers. I'm not a cop. I'm not even considered an expert in law enforcement. You never shoot the tires. I mean, even people chasing a vehicle are not shooting the tires. And yet this is a member of Congress. She's a member of a lawmaking body, and she believes that the proper way to stop a car, if the car is about to drive over somebody, is to shoot out the tires. Number one, very, very difficult to do in a way that immediately deflates the tires. But number two, even if you were successful in shooting the tires out you know, from under a car. If you could hit that tire with a bullet big enough to fairly quickly deflate the tires, which a single bullet from a pistol or a rifle is not going to do, do you know what happens to the car? If it's already moving, it has the driver has less control over where that car is going than the driver had before you shot out the tire. It does not stop the car. Instead, the person who's driving the car has to fear that they're going to get shot. And if necessary, as in the case of Houston last week, as in the case of Minnesota, not once but twice, in the case of Portland, Oregon, where the person didn't die, but two illegals tried to flee from ICE, and they ended up shooting and wounding the people in the car. And the people then still drove off and then called for help and said they had been wounded in a shooting. In this case, the ICE agent who fired in self-defense ignored verbal commands and then weaponized his vehicle. And you know what we've already heard from? We have already heard from eyewitnesses at the scene in Biddleford, Maine, who said that's exactly what happened. ICE confronted the operator of the car. The operator of the car was told to stop. The operator of the car refused to comply with lawful orders from ICE agents, began to drive forward, threatened the life of an ICE agent, and the ICE agent fired and shot and killed him. What does not matter one bit whatsoever is whether or not he was a citizen. He was not. Whether or not he was legally in the United States, it appears from what we know right now, he was legally in the United States. Doesn't matter. If he had been an illegal alien, shooting him for being an illegal alien would have been a violation of law. Shooting him because he's trying to drive a car over a cop is a proper justification for use of deadly force. And I think that people better start understanding that. And the mainstream media is part of the problem. They need to explain this. The guy was not shot because of his legal status. He was shot because he tried to drive over a cop with a car. Coming up in a moment, should a justice judge a case that she's already taken a side on? We're going to talk about Elena Kagan next.

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11: Hey, welcome back to the Lars Larson Show. It's a pleasure to be with you. Well, Justice, or I should say, if I want to tell it formally and correctly, Associate Justice of the Supreme Court, Elena Kagan, who has publicly endorsed climate science, is now at the center of a major Supreme Court case over whether states can hold oil companies liable for climate change should Associate Justice Elena Kagan have to recuse herself from that case. I thought we'd put that to Carrie Severino, who's president of the Judicial Crisis Network. Carrie, welcome back to the program.
13: Thanks. Great to be here.
11: What is the likelihood that Elena Kagan's going to bow out and take a powder on this one?
13: You know, unfortunately, not high. We've seen cases in the past where she really should have recused, the Obamacare case, chief among them, where she this issue was litigated when she was Solicitor General of the United States, before she was on the Supreme Court, didn't recuse herself and claimed that she really had anything to do with it. This case, I fear, will be the same, but I think people, nonetheless, we need to have the Senate putting pressure on her to do so.
11: Well, and what would they do to make that happen? Could the Senate actually call her and have her testify, or would that be an inappropriate reach between judicial and legislative branches?
13: You know, that would be pretty unusual. I'm not aware of any time they've done it before. But she happens to be testifying before Congress tomorrow for a hearing about judicial funding. So, you know, if they had questions they wanted to ask at that point, I could imagine that we could at least see if she's willing to explain her inconsistent recusal practice.
11: Well, and that would be a worthwhile question to ask her and to say, we're not going to say, although I guess you could approach it by saying, you know, you have previously said this about climate change and climate science. Can you explain to us how it is that you're not going to recuse yourself from the case? So they're not asking about the case per se. They're just saying if you're going to take a position on an issue, because I can't tell you, Carrie, how many times I've had judges that I was just having ordinary conversations with, not about anything in particular, and say, hey, where do you come down on this? And they'd say, Lars, I can't tell you. If I take a position on something, then I'm conflicted out of hearing any kind of case on that. And after I understood that, I just stopped asking judges where they stood on various issues because they can't say.
13: Yeah, they absolutely shouldn't. And there are legal ethics experts who have pointed out how inappropriate it was. But for her, in this case, what she did is she wrote a introduction to a reference manual. It's supposed to be just a reference manual for judges on scientific issues, including climate science. But this manual has been shown to be just riddled with bias and supported by the very organizations and even litigants who are involved in these cases and promotes their theories of law and their series of causation. So this isn't just a neutral document. This is a document that effectively, many have called it like a extra long amicus brief from the climate lawfare lobby here. And she penned the introduction to this and basically gave it an implicit judicial endorsement, stamp of approval on these theories that are really actually a major point of contention in these cases.
11: Well, I'll even give her this, Carrie. I mean, I don't think Elena Kagan is a dummy. I do think Ketanji Brown Jackson is a dummy. I mean, the woman who said, I can't tell you what a woman is because I'm not a biologist and all that. But I've never thought of Kagan as dummy. I think her ideas are wrong. You know, her point of view is wrong. But, you know, but she's not stupid. So she knew when she wrote that manual, didn't she, that this was going to put her in a conflict?
13: Well, you know, a couple options. Either she read this chapter and that she was writing the introduction to and that she's endorsing as it's writing all sorts of solutions for judges and nonetheless still endorsed it. That's the problem. Or she's not paying attention to what she's doing and she's like, sure, I'll just write your introduction. That's not a great endorsement either. She has given a stamp of approval to a very biased piece of work that takes one side in these issues that are currently under litigation.
11: Okay, so what's the best way to bring that pressure you mentioned a moment ago?
13: Well, I think she ought to be asked by members of Congress what what her standard is, because she has, obviously she does recuse in some cases, she doesn't recuse in others. We need to have it, having an inconsistent standard for recusal undermines public confidence in the courts, and it's hard to believe that she is not going to be held to account for that. Ultimately, obviously, she has life tenure, right? But I think she's someone who historically people like to think, oh, you know, she's kind of more middle of the road. She's not as out there flamboyant in her leftist opinions as someone like Justice Jackson. But people need to understand what's really at stake here, and her, that Justice Kagan's position is often no less extreme. She just likes to be able to present herself as neutral. This is, I think, the time to see that the mask has slipped. She is not a neutral arbiter in these cases.
11: I'm talking to Carrie Severino from the Judicial Crisis Network. The other problem with this is, as I understand the mechanics of this, you've got 9 members on the court. If one recuses, you've got 8, which means you could get a 4-4 split. But as I understand it, when you appeal to the Supreme Court saying, we got this decision at the lower court, we'd like you to overturn it. If it ends up a 4-4, that's still a no, isn't it?
13: Then the decision below is simply affirmed as if the Supreme Court had never heard it in the first place. There's no precedent made. Other court cases, courts don't have to follow one way or the other what the decision said. But you're right, it can be a real problem. Practically speaking, most of the time there's a recusal that doesn't happen, but it absolutely has happened in the past. And it's one reason that we shouldn't be recusing willy-nilly, but where there is an evidence that the judge actually has taken a public position on the issue, that would be a reason to recuse.
11: Okay, very good. Carrie, thank you very much. I appreciate you coming on the program. That's Carrie Severino from the Judicial Crisis Network. Hey, do you really want another summer like last summer where you barely slept because you were too hot all day long or all night long? People blame the summertime heat for their bad sleep when really it might be their mattress trapping the heat. And if you already sleep too hot like I do, summer only makes it worse. 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Coming up after the break, is illegal immigration making it harder for Americans to buy a house? We're going to talk about that next.
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1: More strikes on Iran. I'm Ted Lindner, Fox News. The U.S. military conducting a new round of strikes on Iran Monday.
2: They're wired differently, and we're not going to put up with it. We are just going forward. We're attacking them tonight. We're taking out all of their capability for anything having to do with the Strait, with the Hormuz Strait. And I think in the end, we will end up discontrolling the whole thing.
1: News of the new strikes coming hours after the president said the U.S. was reinstating a blockade on Iran in the Strait of Hormuz.
3: The U.S. military has announced that blockade will now go into effect. And recall last week when the Trump administration revoked Iran's license to sell oil, many were wondering how would that be enforced. There's only one way, and that's with a return of the naval blockade. And that's what President Trump has ordered in addition to the airstrikes over the past week.
1: Fox's Lucas Tomlinson. President Trump hosting a Middle Eastern ally on Tuesday amid a widening conflict with Iran. Fox's Jared Halpern with more on that.
4: Iraq's Prime Minister Ali al-Zayed is making his first trip here since being sworn in May. Today's meeting with President Trump also comes ahead of the September 30th date ending the U.S.-led coalition's forces mission in Iraq. Writing an op-ed in the Washington Post this week, Iraq's leader says that date also marks a new phase of ambitious partnership with the U.S., adding this trip to Washington is intended to deepen economic opportunities for his country, especially in the oil and energy sectors. He also says Iraq can be a partner for regional security and stability, writing conflict and wars only widen the circle of those who suffer. At the White House, Jared Halpern, Fox News.
1: 12 states suing to block Paramount's takeover of Warner Brothers, discovering they're arguing in the lawsuit filed Monday that the $81 billion merger would extinguish competition in Hollywood and lead to fewer choices for consumers across the U.S. America's listening to Fox News.
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20: 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Clear skies and muggy overnight tonight. We'll drop down to a low in the low 70s with south winds at about 10 to 15. Another hot one on tap for Tuesday. We'll have highs in the upper 90s with winds out of the northwest at about 10 to 15. Then for Wednesday and Thursday, we're in the low to mid 90s and we're staying right around 90 on Friday, but relief comes over the weekend with 80s and a slight chance for a few storms. From the Flag Skywatch Weather Center, I'm Chief Meteorologist Dean Wysocki.
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9: Hey, welcome back to the Lars Larson Show. Well, I knew that when I mentioned that shooting in Biddleford, Maine, at about 7 o'clock this morning, and a man was shot dead, and he was not an illegal alien. He was actually an immigrant to the United States. I knew I'd likely get some naysayers, so Joy is on the line from California. Hey, Joy, welcome to the program. What do you and I disagree about involving this shooting where I think a man was justifiably shot because he tried to kill an ICE officer?
10: Well, on each of these shootings, I mean, the two in Minnesota, the one in Houston, the one in Maine, the investigations have not been completed. Actually, in Minneapolis, they just received information from the federal government about what happened. And so to say what was justified or not justified, I don't see how you can make that call either until investigations are complete. And the federal government is not transparent. And I think in both the Houston and in the Maine cases, they did not have cameras on, body cameras on, and they were in unmarked vehicles. So the people did not know why this vehicle was coming towards them. And
9: when you say the people didn't know why the vehicle was coming, are you talking about the ICE agents?
10: No, the ICE agents were in unmarked vehicles.
9: Yes, but at the point of the shooting, there were ICE agents out of their vehicles. That's why I was confused by the comment you made that the people didn't know why the vehicle was coming toward them. There was a guy in a car. There were ICE agents outside the car. They told the man in the

0: You'd expect to see the North Dakota oil and natural gas industry working at wells and processing facilities. What you might not know is our oil and gas industry also works to build roads, provide school funding, and even protect us from flooding by creating nearly 50,000 jobs statewide and generating billions of tax dollars annually to support our infrastructure, our great outdoors, and our schools. North Dakota Petroleum Foundation, advancing the possibilities.
1: Soundbite for you from a witness, and I will name the witness. I'll name the news organization, the Portland Press Herald of Portland, Maine, quoting Lucas Scott, 18, of Wells, who was driving through the intersection on his way to work at the time he saw and heard what happened. Do you think that would enlighten you?
2: Well, no, because I listened to it,
1: No, hold on. We haven't played it yet. Joy, we haven't played it. I'm going to play it for the rest of the audience. I know you don't want to hear information that conflicts, that you've already decided ICE is the bad guy, the immigrant is the good guy. Okay, play the soundbite, please, Joel.
3: ICE agent was yelling and drew his weapon, and he kept yelling and yelling and warning the person driving, which is when the car was put into drive and was trying to hit the ICE officer, and he fired, I would say, probably 4 shots at him.
1: So, given that, I understand you want to wait 2 years until some conclusion is drawn after a long, drawn-out investigation. And with most controversial issues, Joy, even 2 years might not be enough. I mean, we still don't know why JFK was shot to death, and that's been, you know, a long time, 70 years. So, in this case...
2: But you know what?
1: What?
2: We have a Stephen Miller who says 2,000 people have to be picked up every day, an yep. arbitrary number. We have unmarked
1: it's a good number.
2: Cars. We have unmarked cars, and we have these ICE agents without body cam.
1: Joy, I'm curious. Hold on. Why? Can you tell me, Joy? I want a clarification from you. I want a clarification from you. You keep complaining that the cars are unmarked. Why do you think that ICE agents should travel in marked vehicles?
2: But they are going up to people who aren't even on...
1: Hold on, that's not the issue. I'm asking, no, Joy, if it is your desire that all ICE agents travel around in marked cars, tell me why.
2: Yes.
1: Tell me why.
2: Because the police do. All other enforcement agents do. And
1: Hold on, Joy. Does the FBI travel in marked cars?
2: I'm not sure.
1: You don't know, Jack. See, here's the thing, Joy. You talk without knowing anything. The FBI routinely does not travel in marked cars. U.S. Marshals usually do not travel in marked cars. ICE agents. Oftentimes, ICE agents have traveled into the area to deal with a problem. They will get rental cars or pool cars that come from the agency, and they don't have big labels on the outside. Every once in a while, I've seen Homeland Security vehicles. But I'm asking you, if it's so important to you that ICE travel in marked cars, tell me why.
2: Because they have made anyone who has brown or black skin has been... traumatized in this country.
1: That is BS.
2: And they have...
1: Hold on, brown or black skin? Joy, you're telling me that somebody who is legally in this country and has no problem with ICE is afraid? I mean, do you know why? Are you afraid of the cops? Joy, are you afraid of the cops?
2: I am not in that position, but do you know why?
1: Hold on, yes, you are. Joy, I'm going to ask you one more time. If you haven't committed a crime, if you're legally in this country, are you afraid of ICE?
2: I am a white 70-year-old woman.
1: There are white 70-year-old illegal aliens.
2: Well, you know, in San Diego, they have people who are here legally who aren't going to work, who they don't want their kids to go to
1: school. Then they're idiots.
2: No,
1: because if you say, hold on, Joy, if somebody says, I have brown skin, but I have a green card, I'm here properly in the United States, I came in legally, why in the world would somebody fear ICE? If they got pulled over, everybody with a green card is required to keep that green card.

0: and picture ID on their person. So if some brown-skinned person, Joy, I know you seem to think that you can win an argument just by talking over it. But, Joy, I'm taking your example. If a person with brown skin who is in this country legally and has their green card and their picture ID, why would they fear being stopped?
1: Because ICE has killed people who are in that position.
0: ICE has killed American citizens who try to drive cars over them.
1: I would ask. But see, even that is disputed. In Minnesota, there are people who said the wheels of the woman were turned in the opposite direction. They said in May.
0: All of us who've seen the video, Joy, you apparently have not bothered. It didn't matter if she was American, and she was an American. It mattered that she was trying to drive a car over a cop, which is always illegal every single day of the week. Joy, you're an interesting name.

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1: Hey, welcome back to the Lars Larson Show. It's a pleasure to be with you. You know, one of President Trump's closest allies in the U.S. Senate has now passed away, and a rare open seat just set off a stampede among South Carolina's most ambitious Republicans. So I thought we'd talk about it with Mark Lynch, a Republican who challenged Senator Lindsey Graham in South Carolina's 26th GOP Senate primary. Lynch has confirmed he's running again for the seat, and now Lindsey Graham's sister has been chosen to fill the seat in the interim. Mark, welcome to the program.
10: Yes, thank you for having me on.
1: What do you think about the choice of Graham's sister? And by the way, in the interest of full disclosure, I have often referred to Senator Graham as Senator Grahamnesty. I wasn't happy with all of his positions. I mean, occasionally he'd take the right position on things, but I had a certain number of disagreements, and he has been a guest on this show, and sadly he passed away over the weekend. So what should we make of that choice, choosing his sister to fill the rest of the term?
10: Well, I know that was President Trump's wishes to honor the family and allow his sister to finish out his term. And Henry McMaster was gracious in honoring President Trump's wishes, and so that's what they did. And so she'll be filling his term till January.
1: Yeah, and so not entirely inappropriate. It's a short period of time, right?
10: Yes, and, you know, like somebody mentioned in another news that, you know, Lindsey's staff remains and they'll be doing helping Darlene do a lot of the work, and she said she would fulfill her brother's wishes. She knew that Lindsey would want her to do that, and she'll be working the best she can to support President Trump.
1: So tell me this, as a practical matter, does this get us anywhere on the SAVE Act? I hate to go right to the practicals, but I want to know what's going to happen with that.
10: You know, I hope so. We've been working on this for a long time. You know, the filibuster needs to be nuked, and we need to address the parliamentarian that brings blocks to Trump's agenda that's been in there since Harry Reid appointed her, and we need to get Thune to do the right thing, or you know, if I was in, we would get Thune to get on with the job and stop playing around with a filibuster or a threat from the Democrat side that, you know, they have to have more votes if they filibuster. It's time to make things happen. America's tired.
1: I agree with you. By the way, I'm talking to Mark Lynch. And Mark, you're going to file in this filing that happens between, what, July 21 and July 28 for a special primary election?
10: Yes. You know, we were like a lot of people. We were awakened at 3 in the morning with the news, and people were already calling and asking, are you running again? We need you to please run. And I said, everybody slow down a minute. You know, this is a tragic thing that's happened with the Graham family. We need to focus on them and keep them in our prayers, and try to figure out what just happened. This is all crazy. Nobody saw this coming. My wife and I had a good day Saturday, and we're kind of like, it's been a month since the primary, and we put a big effort in and worked hard for 16 months and came in a strong second place and hit a percentage of the vote that's never happened before against Lindsey Graham, and we did well. And so later that afternoon, after church and after prayer and discussion with the campaign team, we prayed and agreed we've got to honor our commitment that we started almost 2 years ago when God called us to do this, and we answered the call of South Carolinians to run because of my business career history and leadership skills, and being a deacon at our church and being married for 38 years and 4 grandchildren, that there's a lot of fruit we can show people God's allowed us to enjoy with our lifestyle. And so we owe our voters and the constituents and all the donors and people that volunteered and knocked doors and phone banked. I want to thank them again for all their hard work. It'll never be forgotten. And here's a whole change in course again. So we're not just jumping in a campaign. we've been in this campaign with a single focus to bring a true conservative Republican to the United States Senate seat Lindsey's held all these years, and bring a fresh face and outlook for D.C. And we're finishing our commitment, and we're in it to win it and finish this race and keep this seat a strong Republican seat for America and for South Carolinians.
1: I appreciate that, and it sounds like you consulted with the right people, unlike Mamdani, who's still consulting with Graham Plantler's consultants. You consulted with the big man upstairs, and that's the right way to do it. So is there any doubt about who South Carolina is going to choose come November with the Democrat is Dr. Annie Andrews, right? What's she like?
10: Well, she's a Democrat, and that has a new definition in the last several years, and she's all for pro-choice and for DEI and LGBTQ, and just she's for the vaccine and crazy stuff, and America is not ready for that, and neither is especially South Carolina. We still have a lot of strong conservative patriots we've met all over the state, and that's not going to be a good deal for her, because we're still pretty much a red state. We just have to have equal representation in our state house and in the U.S. Senate.
1: Hey, before we wrap up, Mr. Lynch, we're short of time, but tell me this. Is it fair to say you'd be a bit more conservative than Senator Graham, the late Senator Graham?
10: Absolutely.
1: I'm glad to hear for that, because the fact is we need more real conservatives in the Senate. I know there have been a number of people who've left the Senate, and in some cases I say, okay, yeah, they can go back because I'm not that crazy about them. I'd like to see somebody actually decent representing South Carolina. And Mr. Lynch, thank you very much. I'll look forward to talking to you between now and November.
10: Thank you so much. Go have our people go to lynchforsenate.com, and they can find our information there.
1: Very good. That's Lynch for Senate, L-Y-N-C-H for Senate.com. 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They work by lowering your blood sugar, reducing your appetite. 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
17: Another round. I'm Sue Guzman, Fox News. The United States conducting a third straight night of attacks against Iran.
18: The third consecutive night of U.S. strikes against Iran to stop them from attacking ships going through the Strait of Hormuz. U.S. forces successfully striking a submarine and ship maintenance facility in Iran, marking the first time American forces have employed sea drones in combat operations.
19: We're knocking out all of their offensive capability. And we're controlling the straits. We're putting the blockade back.
18: Trump also said the U.S. will be known as the guardian of the Hormuz Strait and that the U.S. will be reimbursed 20% on all cargo shipped to cover the necessary costs of providing safety and security to this very volatile section of the world.
17: And the attacks have concluded, but President Trump has issued a warning saying the U.S. is prepared to hit Iran very hard, naming Pickaxe Mountain as a possible target. The number of American service members who have died in the Iran conflict is rising.
20: The U.S. military says the death of a Navy pilot in a helicopter crash earlier this month brings the number of dead in the Iran war to 14 service members. The Navy initially described the July 1st chopper crash in the Arabian Sea as an emergency landing. The remaining three sailors on that helicopter were rescued. A total of 414 service members have been wounded in the conflict, including a member of the Air Force added Monday. Lisa LaSera, Fox News.
17: And Republican South Carolina Governor Henry McMaster naming Graham's sister Darlene to fill out the rest of her brother's term.
21: Recognize the seriousness of his work, but also the value of humor and a lighthearted spirit. Lindsey Graham understood the hopes, dreams, and needs of his state and delivered.
17: Special election will be held to fill the Senate seat. 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
17: Protesters gathering near the scene in southern Maine where a 26-year-old man was reportedly shot and killed by an ICE officer after trying to use his vehicle as a weapon against ICE agents. We have more from Fox's Marianne Rafferty.
33: Demonstrators were met by a small group of pro-ICE counter-protesters. Things got pretty heated before local police stepped in to settle the situation down. The anti-ICE group demanding answers. Maine Senator Angus King saying DHS Secretary Mark Wayne Mullen told him the person killed was not the target of the ICE operation. ICE did not directly confirm that, but a spokesperson did tell Fox agents were attempting a vehicle stop of a suspected illegal alien when the vehicle attempted to flee the scene and fearing for public safety, an officer discharged his weapon. The driver of the vehicle was struck. He passed away from his injuries.
17: Democratic leader Hakeem Jeffries reacting.
0: that ICE enforcement in this country would target the worst of the worst. But instead, billions of taxpayer dollars are being used by ICE to brutalize and kill American citizens.
17: The Maine Attorney General's office says the agent involved has been placed on leave. President Trump holding a showcase outside the White House for next month's Freedom 250
1: It'll be
17: Grand Prix.
1: An awesome display of American patriotism and raw horsepower and ingenuity. You're going to see cars at the level that they've never been at before.
17: And the race comes after the president held a UFC fight at the White House in honor of the country's 250th anniversary. And 12 states have filed a lawsuit challenging Paramount's takeover of Warner Brothers Discovery, saying that the plan would actually threaten jobs across the industry. The Justice Department signed off on that merger just last month. I'm Sue Guzman. This is Fox News.
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3: Clear skies and muggy overnight tonight. We'll drop down to a low in the low 70s with south winds at about 10 to 15. Another hot one on tap for Tuesday. We'll have highs in the upper 90s with winds out of the northwest at about 10 to 15. Then for Wednesday and Thursday, we're in the low to mid 90s and we're staying right around 90 on Friday. But relief comes over the weekend with 80s and a slight chance for a few storms. From the Flag Skywatch Weather Center, I'm Chief Meteorologist Dean Wysocki.
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31: Hey, welcome back to the Lars Larson Show. I'm going to tell you something. If you never believed that Portland police were shorthanded, consider this. Portland police now claim that they are so shorthanded that over the weekend they could not send officers to respond to urgent cries for help because a naked man at a public park was attacking people and eventually tried to kidnap a seven-year-old girl. Consider that when your police agency says, we don't even have the extra manpower to be able to come out and help you when that kind of cry for help comes in, that is absolutely out of line. So imagine a family vacation interrupted when a crazy naked man tries to kidnap your seven-year-old daughter in a very public park right in the middle of downtown Portland. And when you call 911, they say, I'm sorry, police are too busy to show up for that cry to help. The incident happened at Waterfront Park right in the heart of downtown Portland. Daniel Vasey ran up to a visiting family buck naked, grabbed the arm of a seven-year-old girl, and tried to drag her away. And the family that was attacked said they hung on to the girl's other arm and that at one point the two sides were pulling so hard on the little girl's arm, she was literally lifted up in the air by it. Family and bystanders were forced to defend the little girl with their fists and some mace, which calls to police brought word that a single gun incident somewhere else in the city meant police had no one to send. And Chief Bob Day, and I'd be glad to have Chief Day back on the program, he's been on before, to answer some questions, because he claims we're doing everything we can within the budget that we've been given by Portland City Hall. Actually, I think that is provably untrue. If that is true, why does the Bureau still have an officer in charge of what's known as the Sunshine Division and another staffer heading Diversity, Equity, and Inclusion? I checked both of those this morning. they still have personnel assigned to those duties. And I would imagine that there are other personnel who are doing equally unimportant jobs. I mean, things that are nice to have. I'm not going to say that the Sunshine Division to provide food and other resources to families that are in trouble. It's a nice thing to have. You know, you could actually get rid of those positions now, because public safety should absolutely supersede things like DEI and the Sunshine Division. You could also cut from City Hall the fat $1.4 million each that is budgeted for personnel in a dozen useless city council members. Now, back when Portland had five city council members, oftentimes they couldn't come to a good decision. Today, they've got more than twice that number of city council members, and each one of those offices gets $1.4 million to hire staffers to work for this one dozen on the useless city council. Dump the woke and hire some cops. If anybody thinks there's a better idea than that, you could at least take those actions right now. That is not about your overall budget, and I understand. The Portland Police Bureau was already understaffed well before the pandemic. Then during the pandemic and the mobs in the streets demanding defund the police, they got even shorter staffed. And now, recently, this year, the city council declares a budget emergency, and they cut the budget even more. In that case, if we're running on a short budget, then it's all hands on deck. And anything that isn't absolutely essential for providing public safety, get rid of it and staff up the police agency and actually serve the citizens. And then I got this anonymous note from within Portland Police. Lars, I've listened with interest to stories about the naked man arrested on Saturday for attempting to kidnap a girl in Portland. The focus appears to be on the fact that Undermanned PPB has been unable to respond to previous calls about Vassie, the suspect in this case, harassing and threatening citizens until his behavior escalated to the level of kidnap of a child. What no one is reporting is the kicker. Now, I got this from inside the agency. I safeguard my sources. I'm not telling anybody where I got it. But Vassie was released from custody less than 4 hours earlier than the incident. So, in other words, this guy gets cut loose from the Hooskow. 4 hours later, he's down trying to kidnap a seven-year-old girl, and he was released on his own recognizance. No bail, no security, no nothing. He had been booked for trespassing earlier in the day. He says the real story, this is from my source inside the Bureau, is the number of crimes committed by criminals that Multnomah County refuses to house in jail while 300 beds sit vacant. The commissioners will not pay to staff the jails. That's the county commissioners. They have ignored multiple corrections grand jury recommendations to conduct post-factor studies in order to assess the necessary levels of staffing in the jails. For at least a decade, shortcuts and post-closures have been the rule in the jail. Even with multiple in-custody deaths, with single deputies commonly supervising in excess of 100 inmates at a time. Today at Inverness Jail in East Multnomah County, they have posts that are closed because of the sheriff's inability to staff them. And now, Sheriff Morrissey O'Donnell, who plans to run for another term, is offering up the Close Street Supervision Unit so commissioners can continue to fund their utopian version of Multnomah County. Consider what stupidity this is. You're going to put the lives of citizens and even little seven-year-old girls at risk because City Hall won't spend the money. In the meantime, I think that a good reporter, and I would love to have a TV camera at this point, and the spare time to go to Portland City Hall and talk to every one of those dozen yahoos on the city council and walk up to them and say, your police agency is severely understaffed and has been for the last couple of decades. Are you willing to give up some part of your $1.4 million each budget? I mean, imagine that. You've got a dozen people on the city council, and you've got to have $1.4 million so each one of them can have a big, fat entourage as they tool around and don't actually make the decisions that citizens need. If somebody thinks that this bunch should be entitled to $1.4 million while we're short of cops, short of firefighters, short of the essentials in a city, and you're going to spend it on this garbage, in fact, I'd take every DEI agency within Multnomah County and the city of Portland and King County, I'd apply the same thing to you and divert those resources to where it actually matters. But at the very least, if people come to the city, whether they live here, whether they're visiting here, they are entitled to public safety. And if Portland doesn't supply it, then shame on them. And by the way, I have suggested people ought to carry on in downtown, but have fair warning. Multnomah County has prosecuted people for legitimate self-defense. Be aware of that first. Hey, do you really want another summer like last summer where you barely slept because you were too hot all day long or all night long? People blame the summertime heat for their bad sleep when really it might be their mattress trapping the heat. And if you already sleep too hot like I do, summer only makes it worse. 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
18: Hey, welcome back to the Lars Larson Show. It's a pleasure to be with you. I want you to think about this for a moment. Let's say that your kids plan to go off to college. And if they say, oh, Mom and Dad, I know I could go to an in-state school, but there's a great college or university that I want to attend. And your parents say, well, that's in a state where you're going to have to pay out-of-state tuition. So there's an advantage to paying in-state tuition. Usually it amounts to many thousands of dollars. Well, then along came illegal aliens, who many states have been granting in-state tuition treatment, even though they're not just out-of-state, they are out-of-country. So I thought we'd talk to Hannah Davis about that, investigations manager at the Federation for American Immigration Reform. Hannah, welcome back to the program.
19: Thanks for having me back on.
18: What has the Fifth Circuit Court of Appeals, the Federal Appeals Court, said about giving illegal aliens a tuition break while American kids have to pay the higher amount?
19: They said it's got to go. And it's pretty interesting that this law even existed. I think when people think about states that grant illegal aliens benefits, they think of left-leaning states like New York or California. But back in 2001, under Governor Rick Perry, Texas passed the DREAM Act, which essentially says that all illegal aliens in the state, if they qualify for residency, get in-state tuition. And so they were sued by the U.S. Department of Justice about a year ago, and the Fifth Circuit upheld that decision. And now that law has got to go.
18: So it has to go, but that's only within the jurisdiction of the Fifth Circuit Court, so it doesn't apply to the rest of the country?
19: Exactly right. This binds federal courts in Texas, Louisiana, and Mississippi.
18: But that's it. At that point, then, should other states take a lesson from that, or are they free just to say, no, we're going to continue to give a benefit to illegal aliens that we do not give to American citizen kids?
19: Well, I think it definitely sets a precedent for other states. For example, if a plaintiff wanted to challenge a similar law elsewhere in a different state, they most certainly should cite the circuit opinion and then see where that goes.
18: So what do we need to do to get it to apply to the whole country? Does it have to be appealed to the U.S. Supreme Court, and then we wait some time to see if the court will take it up and what their decision is?
19: Well, it actually already does apply to the entire country under Section 8 of United States Code, which was codified by Congress back in 1996. So essentially what Texas was doing, their law conflicted with federal immigration law and the Supremacy Clause of the Constitution as a whole.
18: Yeah, and in fact, I would think anybody would look at that and say we cannot apply different standards. If the Constitution effectively says you've got to have the same standards, that everybody is equal under the law, how in the world could we give better treatment to illegal alien kids than we do to American kids?
19: That's exactly right. And what Section 8 of the United States Code says is, hey, you know, you've got to ensure that that same benefit is available to all U.S. citizens and nationals, irrespective of their residency, right? And so what these states are doing by granting illegal aliens in-state tuition while ignoring out-of-state American citizens is just, like, skirting under the nose of the law. They're just totally derelict of duty. And so I think what needs to happen is other plaintiffs challenge similar laws across the nation.
18: Well, you know what I'm inclined to do, but this will tell you, Hannah, I always tell my audience I'm not a lawyer. But how about this? What would happen to an American citizen kid, say a kid in California wants to go to a school in Texas and applies and simply says, I'm an illegal alien. I'm going to assert that I'm illegally in America and claim that same status. I want the same treatment as the illegal alien kid would get. If the college turned that student down and said, no, you don't appear to be an illegal alien, we're not going to give you the same treatment, then that student would be free to challenge it, right?
19: I'm not sure how far they would go with that, but currently what it stands in Texas because of the Fifth Circuit's decision is that if Joe Schmo up in New York or New Jersey wanted to go to a Texas school and receive in-state tuition, they can now do so. And so I've never heard of anybody trying to come across as an illegal alien. It'd be interesting to see how that played out, though.
18: Well, I mean, Hannah, I've told my audience oftentimes that it seems though illegal aliens are treated like first-class citizens and Americans get second-class status in their own country, because there are plenty of occasions, there are 22 states that consider themselves sanctuary states, where they say, well, if you were arrested for, you know, for this crime, we would decide to prosecute you this way, but we're not going to prosecute illegal aliens that way because that might cause them to be deported from the country, so therefore we're going to have different charging decisions, and that the illegal alien gets superior treatment to the citizen person who's charged on the same situation. So that certainly happens right now. And I would hope that Americans at some point would get very, very angry about the idea that they don't even get equal treatment in their own country.
19: I think a lot of people are. I think a lot of Americans agree with what you just said, Lars, and it's because there's thousands of sanctuary jurisdictions across the nation that are prioritizing illegal aliens, that are handing them out benefits on the taxpayer dime, and people are fed up, not only with the crime, but their higher taxes and, you know, high cost of living, and housing's hard to get into now because of it as well. And so, but it, luckily, states like Texas, they saw through it all. You know, the DOJ sued them, and instead of fighting back, the Attorney General, Ken Paxton, immediately sided with the administration.
18: Well, and,
19: we need
18: and what
19: states
18: I...
19: like that.
18: Sorry.
19: I'm sorry.
18: Sorry.
19: Go ahead.
18: No, I was just going to say, it surprises me that even though this was passed some time ago under Rick Perry, who is at least allegedly a Republican and a conservative, although I think there are reasons to question that, it surprises me that the Texas legislature has not seen fit to change it. They could, couldn't they?
19: Yeah, they definitely could have, you know, but this law's been on the books pushing 30 years, and I guess it's not surprising to me as well that it was just now becoming challenged, but and it took a federal court to do so, I mean a federal administration to do so, the DOJ cracked down, but at least Texas saw through it and agreed, and they didn't want to litigate the merits of the case. They basically did a consent decree. They agreed with the DOJ. They said it was wrong. I believe Mr. Paxton said that the pre-existing law in Texas was an insult to the nation's citizens, and he's exactly right. So they're reversing course. And they're doing the right thing.
18: Okay, so Hannah, how many other states have this same situation where they give in-state tuition treatment to illegal aliens, but anybody else from any other place in America is treated differently? Is this common in those 22 sanctuaries?
19: I do not have the number offhand, but I can tell you it's extremely common. You know, they give benefits out the wazoo to these illegal aliens, and in-state tuition seems to be one of the hallmark of the sanctuary jurisdiction.
18: Well, I'd very much like to see that change. But, Hannah, thank you very much for the work you do for FAIR.
19: Thank you very much for having me back on.
18: You bet. That's Hannah Davis, who is Investigations Manager at the Federation for American Immigration Reform. FAIR has been one of the stalwart groups out there fighting for more than three decades on this issue to try to get some kind of sensible immigration policy for America. I mean, I currently have lots of people who will tell me you're anti-immigration. No, I'm anti-illegal immigration. Thousands of places on the internet have a file with your name on it. And that used to be true of me, but I took care of the problem, and I'm going to tell you how. What do they have? Your home address, your cell phone number, your email address, and there's more. 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
1: Another round. I'm Sue Guzman, Fox News. The United States conducting a third straight night of attacks against Iran.
2: The third consecutive night of U.S. strikes against Iran to stop them from attacking ships going through the Strait of Hormuz. U.S. forces successfully striking a submarine and ship maintenance facility in Iran, marking the first time American forces have employed sea drones in combat operations.
3: We're knocking out all of their offensive capability. And we're controlling the straits. We're putting the blockade back.
2: Trump also said the U.S. will be known as the guardian of the Hormuz Strait and that the U.S. will be reimbursed 20% on all cargo shipped to cover the necessary costs of providing safety and security to this very volatile section of the world.
1: And the attacks have concluded, but President Trump has issued a warning saying the U.S. is prepared to hit Iran very hard, naming Pickaxe Mountain as a possible target. The number of American service members who have died in the Iran conflict is rising.
4: The U.S. military says the death of a Navy pilot in a helicopter crash earlier this month brings the number of dead in the Iran war to 14 service members. The Navy initially described the July 1st chopper crash in the Arabian Sea as an emergency landing. The remaining three sailors on that helicopter were rescued. A total of 414 service members have been wounded in the conflict, including a member of the Air Force added Monday. Lisa LaSera, Fox News.
1: And Republican South Carolina Governor Henry McMaster naming Graham's sister Darlene to fill out the rest of her
5: Lindsey
1: brother's
5: Graham
1: term.
5: Recognize the seriousness of his work, but also the value of humor and a lighthearted spirit. Lindsey Graham understood the hopes, dreams, and needs of his state and delivered.
1: Special election will be held to fill the Senate seat. 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
9: Clear skies and muggy overnight tonight. We'll drop down to a low in the low 70s with south winds at about 10 to 15. Another hot one on tap for Tuesday. We'll have highs in the upper 90s with winds out of the northwest at about 10 to 15. Then for Wednesday and Thursday, we're in the low to mid 90s and we're staying right around 90 on Friday, but relief comes over the weekend with 80s and a slight chance for a few storms. From the Flag Skywatch Weather Center, I'm Chief Meteorologist Dean Wysocki.
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0: Have something to say? 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
12: Hey, welcome back to the Lars Larson Show. Well, California has now made it illegal for your boss to bring up politics or religion at work. Is free speech now against the law in California? And are other states going to follow suit? I thought we talked to Will Swaim, who's CEO of the California Policy Center. Will, welcome back to the program.
13: Always a pleasure.
12: Would you mind telling my audience what the Ninth, I call them the Ninth Circus Court of Appeals, has done when it comes to the question of your boss bringing up politics? Well, they do get overturned a lot, so, or religion when it comes to the workplace.
13: Yeah, well, I'm happy to say, let me just not bury the lead here, Lars, that the Ninth Circuit Court of Appeals actually sided with us on this case. And the case is about Senate Bill 399, which Newsom signed into law in late 2024, went into effect this year. And what the law says is that no employer can require attendance at a meeting in which politics or religion are discussed. Now, that would seem to be a First Amendment violation. Absolutely.
12: Yeah.
13: And it's clearly what the courts like to call a content-specific violation. In other words, the state has decided that you can talk about almost anything you want in a mandatory meeting, but you can't talk about religion, no matter how relevant to your business enterprise, and you can't talk about politics. And, if you're okay with it, I'll give an example of real-life cases where this has happened and why we're involved in it.
12: I would appreciate that, and so would my audience.
13: Great. So right after this law passed, I got a call from a guy who is a fast food franchisee. He runs an establishment that is, nationally prominent, globally prominent, but he just owns a couple of little shops in Southern California. And he called to ask me if he could actually explain why the law required him to begin thinking about reducing employee staffing, why menu prices were going up, why he was putting kiosks in the dining room and closing the dining rooms after, I think it was 5 p.m.,
12: right,
13: and without explaining to them why he was doing this, which was in response to a law, he couldn't really answer their questions. And they were asking, his employees were saying, what happened to Joe? What happened to Samantha? Why are we cut? Why are people being fired? Am I going to be fired? Why are there kiosks? And I told him, we don't know yet. We don't know whether the courts are going to back us up on freedom of speech. We don't know whether the state's going to prevail and bar you from telling people

0: You'd expect to see the North Dakota oil and natural gas industry working at wells and processing facilities. What you might not know is our oil and gas industry also works to build roads, provide school funding, and even protect us from flooding by creating nearly 50,000 jobs statewide and generating billions of tax dollars annually to support our infrastructure, our great outdoors, and our schools. North Dakota Petroleum Foundation, advancing the possibilities.
1: Stand, or we're no longer going to offer this kind of this kind of service or product to our customers. I can imagine that. And then the other things that are political are these crazy laws that say you have to give, say, 2 weeks of notice if somebody's schedule is going to change. I said, how do you do that in the restaurant business? I've never been in it, but I imagine on a really sunny weekend in Southern California, the place is packed and you need everybody there. On the other hand, if it turns into rain and clouds and cold, you might staff half as many people in a restaurant or bar, and all of that is subject to laws passed by Sacramento. And now the federal, or this law, Senate Bill 399, says you can't talk to your employees about that, so you can't tell them why you're making changes.
2: You've got it exactly right. And, you know, the politics part of it is very easily understood. You know, you and I just talked about it. How can you talk to your employees meaningfully about some of the weird labor requirements in the state of California without talking about politics? But if you do that right now in California, although the appeals court continued blocking the enforcement of the law so far, which is a great thing, but only while we litigate it. You know, if you do that, ultimately the law would say that that the state can file a complaint against you, and if it finds that you did speak about politics or religion, the cost to you in a fine is $500 per person per violation. If you have 10 employees, that's $5,000. If you do that two times in the course of a week, that's $10,000. And if the guy who owns the burger joint down here, you know, the little stores that he runs, he said, if I get a $10,000 fine, I'm out of business. Like, I can't take that kind of hit. Now, when I mentioned that to one of the state legislators who authored this thing, she told me, if you can't afford the crime, you know, if you can't pay the fine, don't do the crime.
1: Wow.
2: That's their really casual attitude toward this. The businesses should just shut up and take the punishment.
1: You know, Will Swaim is with me from the California Policy Center. I also wonder, how would Hobby Lobby, for example, or I think Chick-fil-A, how would they explain, hey, boss, why are we closed on Sunday? We just are. I'm not allowed under law to tell you why our company has decided not to operate on Sunday, which they did very well with saying we're just not going to be open on Sunday, but we're not allowed to tell you.
2: Yes. And this, you know, this is why we come right back to the heart of the First Amendment. If you start a business and you have employees on your property, in your building, in your storefront, and you are no longer allowed to explain your religious motivations for wanting to do a certain thing, it's just, A, it's an absolute violation of the First Amendment, but B, it's just unethical to tell people that on their own property, they can't talk to the people they're paying about what's nearest and most important to them in their business. And as you say, Chick-fil-A, Hobby Lobby, these are organizations, and you know, whether you like them or you don't, they are religiously oriented organizations. Yes, they sell, you know, chicken tenders or, you know, knitting needles or whatever. But their enterprise is, in their minds, it's really about godliness. And again, we don't have to agree with them. And if we don't like them, we can go someplace else.
1: Absolutely right. That is Will Swaim. Will is the CEO of the California Policy Center. Will, it's a pleasure as always. By the way, I've told you before that everybody talks about those weight loss injections because the results are dramatic. I'll give you that about the GLP-1s. 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
8: I mean, our goal is liberation. Our goal is communism.
0: That is David Jenkins, and David Jenkins is one of the top leaders of the DSA, the Democrat Socialists of America. Now, that is the far left side of the Democrat Party, except the Democrat Party is not doing much to push back against the DSA. And that's one of the things I'll remind you of as we go through a few sound bites that I want to share with you about what the DSA actually stands for. I'm sure that there are plenty of people out there who say, well, they're just the more liberal arm of the Democrat Party. No, the DSA is a group of people, Democrats, who are now openly running for the total eradication of Western civilization. Listen to this soundbite from the nominee for New York's 7th Congressional District, that's Claire Valdez, talking about what she believes about the United States and the way it was founded.
9: Look, this nation was founded on genocide and the mass displacement of people. It's just the history. And to say that some people cannot belong here, it's like, come on. Like,
10: you can leave first is what you mean.
9: You can show yourself the door. This is a nation that, that should be welcoming people here, that want to the people who come here to build better lives and for themselves and their families to deserve real dignity, deserve to stay here.
0: Yeah, here's the problem with that. The United States is one of the most generous countries when it comes to legal immigration to the United States. But when it comes to illegal immigration, this country should not be welcoming to people who just want to come to the United States and do it in violation of our laws. Well, the DSA has now released a brand new platform for the Democrat Socialists of America. It would eliminate the U.S. Senate. Not change it, eliminate it. Grant amnesty to all illegal aliens. This is in their party platform. It would defund the entire Department of Defense. So you'd end up with no Pentagon, no Navy, no Air Force, no Marines, no Army. And it would replace the President and the Supreme Court with a judiciary chosen by and subordinate to the United States Congress. That's what they believe in. And then take a listen to this. The last lady you heard was Claire Valdez. She is the nominee for New York's House District 7. So she would serve in the United States Congress. And if you say, but Lars, we haven't even been to the general election yet. Do you know why that doesn't matter? There are parts of New York State, and this is true in other states as well, where if you get the Democrat Party's nomination, there is no doubt that you are going to be chosen in the general election. I mean, Alexandria Ocasio-Cortez, AOC, is a good example of that. Back when she was a surprise and she actually managed to beat another Democrat in her congressional district, they knew she was going to win. It was a district that was 80% Democrat registration, guaranteed she would end up in the Congress, and she did. Well, here's Claire Valdez again talking about the various things that the DSA stands for.
11: So are we ready to free Palestine?
12: Yeah!
11: Are we ready to abolish ICE?
12: Yeah!
11: Are we ready to win Medicare for all, housing for all, and unions for all?
0: Boy, that last little bit, I find that especially scary. I've told you about my experience with the labor unions. I don't like labor unions. I don't want to be in a labor union. And I've also said that under the American Constitution, your right of free association means that if you want to belong to a labor union, that's okay. It is legal. It is constitutional. It is not my choice. The total number of Americans who are members of labor unions, even in the states where they make it a lot easier to force people to be in labor unions, only 6% of American private sector workers are in a labor union. That used to be a number as close to 30%. Now, why did it go from 30% to 6%? Even as the laws that support the right to form labor unions and to get people to take membership in labor unions became more and more pro-union. It is easier today to form a labor bargaining unit than it ever has been in American history. There are more laws to support the right of people to organize a labor union. So even with that, only 6% of American private sector workers choose to be in a labor union. That should tell you something about labor unions. And then consider this, where one of the members, co-chair Grace Masur, who is the New York City co-chair of the DSA, take a listen to what she says about socialism.
12: So many people, even those who might not yet identify as a socialist or are scared of socialism as a concept, understand that what's happening in our economy now is not working for them. They can't afford their house. They can't afford childcare. They can't afford education.
13: But they're trying to get to the American dream, even if they're struggling. And socialism's platform is contrary to the American dream, to individual opportunity, is it not?
12: In many ways, I think we're trying to look back at what has worked in America's past, but also look at what has been successful in other countries.
0: Now, let me suggest something to you. Anybody who tells you we should try socialism the way it's been tried in other countries, there isn't a single country on earth that is a socialist country that has done well. Cuba is a good example of a socialist country, not good for citizens. Venezuela is another socialist country. North Korea is a socialist country. And I know there are going to be people who say, well, what about Norway and some of the other Western European countries? Those are capitalist countries that have a big welfare state. They are certainly not socialist countries. And then listen to what Grace Masur, the New York City co-chair of the DSA, says about immigration.
12: My grandmother and her mother came through Ellis Island and worked from Germany and worked as seamstresses. I mean, we believe
13: that. But we have criminal illegal aliens in the country. Don't they need to be removed?
12: We believe that demilitarizing the border, that violent oppression of working class immigrants who come here, is not something that most Americans want. And I think the backlash to President Trump's policies really show that.
0: There really isn't a backlash. If you look at the public opinion polls, Donald Trump is very, very popular across the political spectrum when it comes to kicking out illegal aliens, much to the dismay of both the Democrat Party and its fellow travelers in the DSA. And the fact that this woman says, my grandmother came through Ellis Island, do you think she's even aware that at Ellis Island, many undesirable immigrants were actually turned around, put back on a ship, and sent back to Europe and said, you're not welcome here in this country? And now she says doing that is militarizing the border. That's crazy. And so is the DSA. You got the Lars Larson Show. 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
15: That's Rick from the Gold Silver Exchange, 746-9950, goldsilvergf.com.
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18: Hitting Iran again. I'm Ted Lindner, Fox News. The U.S. military conducting a new round of strikes on Iran Monday.
19: They're wired differently, and we're not going to put up with it. We are just going forward. We're attacking them tonight. We're taking out all of their capability for anything having to do with the Strait, with the Hormuz Strait. And I think in the end, we will end up just controlling the whole thing.
18: President Trump talking about it hours after he said the U.S. was reinstating a blockade on Iran in the Strait of Hormuz. Fox's Lucas Tomlinson has more.
20: The U.S. military has announced that blockade will now go into effect. And recall last week when the Trump administration revoked Iran's license to sell oil, many were wondering how would that be enforced? There's only one way, and that's with a return of the naval blockade. And that's what President Trump has ordered in addition to the airstrikes over the past week.
18: Meantime, President Trump is set to host a Middle Eastern ally today amid a widening conflict with Iran.
21: Iraq's Prime Minister Ali al-Zayed is making his first trip here since being sworn in May. Today's meeting with President Trump also comes ahead of the September 30th date ending the U.S.-led coalition's forces mission in Iraq. Writing an op-ed in the Washington Post this week, Iraq's leader says that date also marks a new phase of ambitious partnership with the U.S., adding this trip to Washington is intended to deepen economic opportunities for his country, especially in the oil and energy sectors. He also says Iraq can be a partner for regional security and stability, writing conflict and wars only widen the circle of those who suffer. At the White House, Jared Halpern, Fox News.
18: And a three-year-old boy died after sneaking into a neighbor's car during a hot day in Louisiana. The toddler, unable to get out, was stuck inside the car as temperatures soared to 93 degrees. The medical examiner estimates he was in the car for about 50 minutes. The investigation continues. 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
18: South Carolina Senator Lindsey Graham's sister, Darlene Graham-Nordone, has been appointed by Governor Henry McMaster to serve as interim senator, finishing out her late brother's term. Nordone calling it a profound privilege to step into the role and continue her brother's service to the people of South Carolina.
33: I want to thank the governor for selecting me to serve the remainder of Lindsey's term. It is such an honor. Lindsey has always been there for me, and now I will be there for him.
18: Congress honoring the longtime South Carolina Senator Graham, who died on Saturday night after what his office called a brief and sudden illness. Senate Majority Leader John Thune remembering his colleague on the Senate floor.
34: There was no bigger believer
1: in America's role in the world. He was confident that the United States could be a force for good, and he gave everything he had to ensuring that we would be.
18: Senator Lindsey Graham was 71 years old. And the Trump administration vowing to dismantle what it calls the International Criminal Court's threat to American sovereignty. Fox's Kristen Goodwin with more details on this.
2: Secretary of State Marco Rubio says the International Criminal Court is waging a war against the U.S.
4: Not with bullets or missiles, but with statutes, compacts, and the force of so-called international law.
2: Announcing a campaign to disable the ICC's ability to operate, which includes travel bans and increased sanctions.
4: This administration will not sit by as the ICC and its allies seek to threaten our people. If they believe they can deprive us of our sovereignty, we will teach them the full meaning of American resolve.
2: The Trump administration has pushed back against the ICC trying to investigate the conduct of U.S. soldiers in Afghanistan and Israel's actions against Palestinians. Kristen Goodwin, Fox News.
18: And I'm Ted Lindner. This is Fox News.
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6: Clear skies and muggy overnight tonight. We'll drop down to a low in the low 70s with south winds at about 10 to 15. Another hot one on tap for Tuesday. We'll have highs in the upper 90s with winds out of the northwest at about 10 to 15. Then for Wednesday and Thursday, we're in the low to mid 90s and we're staying right around 90 on Friday. But relief comes over the weekend with 80s and a slight chance for a few storms. From the Flag Skywatch Weather Center, I'm Chief Meteorologist Dean Wysocki.
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0: There you go. There you go. Today, I'm moving into the Newsmax building in Washington, D.C. In Washington, D.C.! This is crazy! I want to I wanted to open the show with that today because those of you who've been with this show for all the years I've been doing this, and I've been with Newsmax over 6 years, I'm like one of the longest full-time on-air hosts Newsmax has, by the way. And about a year ago, I packed everything in a U-Haul and the back of my truck, my Bronco Buck, and I moved my studio in a U-Haul and assembled it in this studio in Alexandria, Virginia, and began a broadcast and built this studio before, of course, because God has a great sense of humor, it's kind of dark, they said the building was going to be torn down. So Ralph Renzi, he's the new head of Newsmax podcasting and audio. He, a couple months ago, said, "Hey, man, why don't you move into the Newsmax building?" And I went, "Oh, my God, this is a dream come true." Because for the last nearly 7 years, I've been doing this show in a room by myself. In this room where I am now, there are lights in front of me and then darkness beyond that. And so I have felt you here. You can see your presence on the chats. I can feel your presence for those of you listening on our great affiliate stations. And from a guy who just a few years ago was knocking on death's door and selling cars for a living, look what's happened. Look what's happened. This was the biggest gamble and roll of the dice in my entire life. I did not expect to be divorced. I expected to be married the rest of my life. But I realized that I was being guided here. I believe this. You know, my producer, Redneck MacGyver, Ken, he said the same thing. I really feel like I was guided here by you. And I have learned so much in the last couple of years, despite the heartache and the roller coasters that I've been through. I've had wonderful miracles happening, and I've had terrible tragedies happen. But now I'm moving into the Newsmax building, and Chris Ruddy, I will be eternally grateful to him for discovering a guy and calling me one Sunday when I was selling cars because I was bugging the hell out of him on LinkedIn with my podcast. And so we went from that to about a year later having dinner at Mar-a-Lago and meeting Donald Trump, and Donald Trump saying, "I'm the funniest guy on television," and telling Chris Ruddy, "Don't get rid of this guy," in a funny and kind of threatening manner. And we've been doing it ever since. So point of personal privilege here. I hope you don't mind. We're moving into D.C., And the interesting thing is we're in a temporary facility over there because in November we're moving to a new Newsmax facility. So I get to move again in November. It is just amazing. It is just amazing. Let's get the show started with a little bit of Graham Plattner.
1: Graham Plattner is the real deal. He's a fighter, and he's ready to take that fight to Washington. Graham Plattner has the grit to go against the grain and to fight for what
0: go is against the brain? Did she say go against the brain?
1: That's right. That's the energy. That's the fighting spirit that the Democratic
0: Party. He's a fighter. He'll never give up.
1: Party needs now more than
0: ever.
2: We are suspending campaign operations.
0: Oh. Well, that was a little abrupt. They're a little abrupt. Yeah, you know, it's interesting. The media, for the first time ever, are being contrite about a gigantic They're couching it as a mistake. They knew exactly what was going on. The Democrat Party knew exactly what was going on with Graham Plattner. It's just become so massive, scandalous, embarrassing that they have to act like they're on the right side of all of this when they're not. This is CBS. This is CBS.
3: The big question tonight is why did so many in the Democratic Party, the party of Black Lives Matter and Believe Women, continue to see Graham Plattner as a future star?
0: Listen to this. This is CBS.
3: Despite scandal after scandal that seemed to undermine those principles and more. despite his old Reddit comments about, among other things, why Plattner thinks black people don't tip.
0: Yeah, well,
3: despite his chest tattoo with the Nazi history.
0: Yeah, there was that.
3: And despite the accusations of abuse against women.
0: Yeah.
3: Through all of that and more, Plattner downplayed or denied the claims and was...
0: Because they're all lies, all of those things that just suddenly came up that with the hundreds of witnesses. It's all lies.
3: Offended by the party and some of its biggest voices.
4: I do believe people should have second chances.
5: If this is a character election, the incumbent has a lot to answer for as well.
6: I'm going to do everything I can to make sure that Graham Plattner is the next...
0: What the hell does Susan Collins have to answer for? My God in heaven, she's like Mother Teresa.
6: Senator from the state of Maine.
3: So what's behind all that support for him until now? Could it simply be that he was winning? That he had blown out the sitting governor in the Democratic
0: primary? Ding, ding, ding, ding. They thought he could win.
3: Primary, and sure seemed like the Democrats' best chance to beat Maine's Republican Senator Susan Collins.
0: Yeah, yeah. They tried the seances to conjure Satan, but he wouldn't answer. So they went ahead with Graham Plattner. Yeah, they thought he could win. They did this with Joe Biden. They would have wheeled his corpse across the finish line. They would have wheeled his corpse across the finish line. Kind of doing that right now with Mitch McConnell, by the way. But they would have elected Satan himself if they thought he could win. And they thought, because of the massive turnout in Maine by bat guano crazy academic white Mainers, that he was going to go all the way. And he started losing. He was behind in the polls by 4 points minimum, which, by the way, would mean probably in November a 20-point loss. So they got rid of him. The party got rid of him.
3: In political circles, the answer, it appears, was yes. Many Democrats knew Plattner had character issues. The theory from Daniel Moraff, the political strategist who plucked Plattner from obscurity and made him into a star, was that the voters wouldn't care, that they wanted, quote, real people who have lived real lives.
7: I mean, we want people who didn't run for student
0: council. That guy right there, that creepy guy, apparently there are some sexual harassment allegations against him. He's the most unsexual person I could imagine.
7: Right. We want people who have not been spending their entire lives planning their ascent to political power.
3: But after Plattner was accused of rape this week, it turned out that theory had its limits. Wow. Character does matter. Plattner denied the accusation.
0: No, character did not and still doesn't matter to Democrats.
3: But for some Democrats, he had committed the one offense no political party can tolerate. He started to look like a loser.
0: He was going to lose. That is CBS. Oh, my God, that is CBS. That is so amazing. Thank you, Barry Weiss. You're doing a great job over there. Here is John Fetterman. This is the line. This could be maybe the soundbite of the week. There's so many soundbites to choose from, to be quite honest. But here's Fetterman talking about Plattner leaving.
8: Trash took itself out.
0: Yeah, the trash took itself out.
8: Trash took itself out. You know, threw it out. Yeah. And... now, he leaves an accused rapist.
0: Yeah, yeah.
8: He's the guy that spent, he'll be remembered.
0: Apparently the thing that got him to leave is the state prosecutor was threatening criminal charges against him. That's how ingrained the Democrat Party is. They said, basically, you drop out or we're going to bring rape charges against you. Now, what's really sickening about this is that they used it just to get him out of the, allegedly, out of the race. And presumably, I would assume, and now that he's dropped out, they're not going to pursue the charges. That's gross.
8: A guy that spent 10
0: years... It's okay if you're going to drop out. Rape away. Rape away.
8: ...years and kick the platform that's the predator's paradise. He now... defiled his marriage and sent sexual messages to women as a newlywed.
0: Yeah,
8: nice, you know, and nice. All the things he said. Now he gets to go away. He can go back online. He can go around doing all the kinds of things. But the trash took itself out.
0: That is fantastic. Oh, my gosh. There's a rumor that John Fetterman could be leaving the Democrat Party. And what did I say? I said that the Democrat Party would have to reinvent itself or disappear into the dustbin of history. And they're doing the sweeping. They They're doing the sweeping. But here's the thing. Here is Joe Scarborough. He says that those psychotic, crazy cat lady academic liberals and the emasculated men in their lives still want Plattner.
9: I will say this, and this is just a word of warning to Democrats in Washington, D.C. Graham Plattner was losing support with independents, no doubt about it. But I will tell you, Meek and I have heard nothing.
0: Nothing.
9: Let me underline that. Nothing,
0: I hear nothing
9: but support from Maine Democrats on the ground for Plattner.
0: Trying to give an idea what sort of people they are.
9: Plattner.
0: Yeah.
9: Plattner signs are still up.
0: Wow.
9: They think that this is Chuck Schumer and Hakeem Jeffries.
0: I wouldn't put a Plattner sign in my front lawn if I had a young daughter living there.
9: And the Washington establishment.
0: He might stop by for a campaign visit.
9: Coming to get him. They all have the same story.
0: Wow.
9: They started hearing 10 days ago that people were coming up to Maine and they were desperate to try to get Plattner off the ballot because they thought Susan Collins had too much on him and would destroy him. Yeah. I will tell you without revealing any names that we have been bombarded by phone calls and text messages from people who want Graham Plattner off the ballot, who are high up in Maine politics, and we've been getting that for the last 2 weeks.
0: There you go. Put it right back in. Put him in. Please put him in. Put him in. Although the roster of candidates, the leading guy is supported by the Democrat Socialists, and he is not ready for primetime. We have got such a glorious show ready to go today. So if you want to chime in, 800-922-6680. This is the Rob Carson Show.
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25: Taking a step back, anyone with half a brain could have seen this thing coming. Okay, this was a car accident waiting to happen. How many pieces of evidence did we need to understand that Graham Plattner should not be the Democratic nominee in this U.S. Senate race? Okay, how was the Nazi tattoo not enough?
0: You'd think.
25: How was the fabrication of his biography not enough? How were the other credible allegations of sexual assault in the months leading up to this latest discovery not enough? I mean, this is extraordinary.
0: Yeah. I've never heard a contrition from the Democrat Party. I don't know what this is about. Maybe they feel like nationally it has done so much damage to the party, exposing to everyone that there are no lows that the Democrat Party will not go to get someone office. Everybody looks like fools. Liz Warren looks like fools. Hakeem Jeffries, they all look like fools. A lot of people started bailing a while ago, but some stuck around, and it is utterly embarrassing for the party, to be quite honest. However, Maine Democrats are like, it was not our choice to get rid of them. We should have kept him. This is a Democrat representative, Shelley Pingree, saying, stay the hell out of Maine's business.
26: Just stay away and stop writing all your dumbass columns on the internet and telling us what we should be doing. And don't call me anymore. I don't want to hear your ideas about, you know, why we're not doing it well enough. And, you know, that's just not how we do it here. And Devin made a really good point. We're independent. We don't like to be told what to do. And we're not stupid.
0: And we like our sexual predators with Nazi tattoos. So mind your own business. This is embarrassing. I mean, honestly, I like the show Maine Cabin Masters. I love that show. A bunch of kind of ex-hippies going out and redoing these. They call them camps up there in Maine. They call them camps. They don't call them cabins. They call them camps. And they're kind of hippy-dippy. You know, they wear Grateful Dead stuff. But they're like Maine rednecks, you know, liberal rednecks. It's kind of weird. but they're making Maine look just damn foolish, honestly. Just absolutely foolish. Here is Ro Khanna just a week ago. And again, maybe it's because the Democrat Party look so foolish and have exposed themselves again as willing to vote in Satan if necessary, even knowing that if Satan is voted in, he will destroy the world and all humanity. But they got a seat, all right? They got a seat. Here's Ro Khanna.
27: As Democrats believe in respecting the equality and the dignity of women, and we always will. And we reject unequivocally misogyny. We reject it. But you know who else rejects it? Graham Plattner. Those years that he came back were not the best years of his life. He's ashamed of some of the things he said and did. And then he, unlike others, took accountability for it. We need to find some way of having grace.
0: They were talking about redemption. The Democrat Party was talking about redemption. I know, funny, right?
27: We need to find some way of having redemption.
0: Yeah. Oh.
27: We need to find some way of saying that if someone was felt hurt by Graham in a past relationship, we can listen to them and we can listen to Graham and we can have conversations as
0: well. Oh, yeah. They were just all in. They look so stupid. They just look so stupid. Here's the guy that is supposedly like the front runner. His name is Troy Jackson. He is not ready for primetime. He was on with Katie Turr, with CNN. And was being asked, hey, man, I mean, why did you stick with Graham Platner through all of this? And he has such a non-answer. It shows that he's a rube.
1: Why did you stick with him for so long? Why did you stick with him after the Nazi tattoo? Why did you stick with him after the New York Times article and the aggressive women stuff? Stick with him after the Reddit posts that were arguably racist and sexist? I know he denies the sexual misconduct allegations, but why did you stay with him for so long?
0: Listen.
2: Well, the Nazi tattoo and the Reddit post, I mean, you know, I didn't know. I mean, I haven't even ever been on Reddit.
0: But, you know,
2: when people talked about those things, and he turned around and said, you know, that these were times whenever they were dark for him and, you know, he'd grown and all this stuff. I mean, they were, you know, a different time period for him, and I understood, you know, that people can change.
0: Congratulations on your next term in the Senate, Susan Collins. 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
1: Iran again. I'm Ted Lindner, Fox News. The U.S. military conducting a new round of strikes on Iran Monday.
2: They're wired differently, and we're not going to put up with it. We are just going forward. We're attacking them tonight. We're taking out all of their capability for anything having to do with the strait, with the Hormuz Strait. And I think in the end, we will end up discontrolling the whole thing.
1: President Trump talking about it hours after he said the U.S. was reinstating a blockade on Iran in the Strait of Hormuz. Fox's Lucas Tomlinson has more.
3: The U.S. military has announced that blockade will now go into effect. And recall last week when the Trump administration revoked Iran's license to sell oil, many were wondering how would that be enforced? There's only one way, and that's with a return of the naval blockade. And that's what President Trump has ordered in addition to the airstrikes over the past week.
1: Meantime, President Trump is set to host a Middle Eastern ally today amid a widening conflict with Iran.
4: Iraq's Prime Minister Ali al-Zayed is making his first trip here since being sworn in May. Today's meeting with President Trump also comes ahead of the September 30th date ending the U.S.-led coalition's forces mission in Iraq. Writing an op-ed in the Washington Post this week, Iraq's leader says that date also marks a new phase of ambitious partnership with the U.S., adding this trip to Washington is intended to deepen economic opportunities for his country, especially in the oil and energy sectors. He also says Iraq can be a partner for regional security and stability, writing conflict and wars only widen the circle of those who suffer. At the White House, Jared Halpern, Fox News.
1: And a three-year-old boy died after sneaking into a neighbor's car during a hot day in Louisiana. The toddler unable to get out and was stuck inside the car as temperatures soared to 93 degrees. The medical examiner estimates he was in the car for about 50 minutes. The investigation continues. 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
9: Clear skies and muggy overnight tonight. We'll drop down to a low in the low 70s with south winds at about 10 to 15. Another hot one on tap for Tuesday. We'll have highs in the upper 90s with winds out of the northwest at about 10 to 15. Then for Wednesday and Thursday, we're in the low to mid 90s and we're staying right around 90 on Friday, but relief comes over the weekend with 80s and a slight chance for a few storms. From the Flag Skywatch Weather Center, I'm Chief Meteorologist Dean Wysocki.
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0: There's just something about Mary.
1: Which leaves the door open to a lot of speculation. Yeah, yeah. Joining us on the Newsmax hotline from Mary Walter Radio, ladies and gentlemen, Mary Walter, how are you doing this Friday?
2: Happy Friday. How are you?
1: I'm glorious. I've just been very busy moving, and I just texted you a few minutes ago because I've not had a chance to ask you what you want to talk about today. And you said, how about you talk about why you built a studio? And I'll just explain. When I moved here a year ago, I expected the studio would be around a while longer. And then I got, I'm getting booted wicked early. But I look at it as a great opportunity, as a test run is what it is. And that's why I built the studio.
2: Yeah, no, but if I would like it noted that you and I had many conversations, and I said to you, why are you spending all this money on this, you know, this beautiful desk and this studio, and you're spending all this time and you're doing all this stuff?
1: Yeah.
2: Well, the Newsmax studio is right there, and you're spending all this money.
1: Because I hadn't been invited. I had not been invited by Newsmax to be in the studio.
2: Did you ask them?
1: Yeah, but, I mean, it was not even a possibility because I moved here of my own volition. I did not move here because Newsmax asked me to move here. And I would not expect Newsmax to say, oh, one of our employees has just decided to move here. Let's build a studio for him. So I said I had an opportunity that was given to me. You know, Mom, really, Mom? Are we going to go there, Mom?
2: Hold on. How many guests have you had sit on those beautiful chairs you bought?
1: Sunshine. The opportunity, a lot of things changed. But I am very proud. I'm very proud of what I've done here. What?
2: I think what you did is great. But I just think, like, it was a little early. And I said, and I understand you had these big plans. But as I said to you, I said, you know, because I have a studio, too. And it's upstairs in the third floor servant's bathroom.
1: Oh, you've got a servant's bathroom. Well, stop it. Yeah. Oh, my God.
2: Well, this house was built before income tax, okay? So I've got a little table from you know, Costco with a microphone.
1: Well, you ain't Rob Carson. You ain't Rob Carson, baby.
2: I know, and I didn't.
1: There, that's all you need to know.
2: Well, you gotta,
1: you ain't Rob Carson.
2: All this stuff now. Now you ain't Rob Carson. All this stuff, don't you?
1: No, I don't. They're going to move the big desk into the Newsmax facility. Then they're going to move it over to the brand new one. Well, I'll have a dedicated space. There you go. Let's talk about other stuff. Okay. What do you suppose the worst names in America to have right now are men and women? Worst names, according to a new survey in America. What's the worst man name, do you suppose?
2: Oh, gosh.
1: The one that is usually prejudged before every other name.
2: That's really hard. Because I think you judge with a lot of different names.
1: I know.
2: You meet people in your life, and you're like, oh, you know, Rob, I know a guy named Rob, and he's great. So you automatically think that's a good name. There are some ethnic names that I think, and this is what my mother said, because my dad's German. My mother was like, we are not, we'll give those kids middle names that are German, but their first names are going to be normal. And names that the kids can't mock. That's a really tough, like, whenever I hear about a girl named Bree, I always want to know if she has a sibling at home named Cheddar, right?
1: Yeah, I know.
2: Right? Yeah. You know, and some of them are like, oh, do you have a sibling at home named Kale? Like, it's just like people just make stuff up.
1: Yeah.
2: I hate the made-up names. And I also

0: Gladys Kravitz. They should have named her Gladys.
1: Right, but think about that. Can what? You imagine if you came up with a name for a black female busybody?
0: Mm-hmm.
1: You would be considered racist.
0: No, yeah.
1: Because you would pick a stereotypical name, right? And it would be yeah. considered racist.
0: Yeah.
1: But it's okay to do it to a white woman.
0: Yeah, it is. It is. It's a shame. Can you remember Hurricane Katrina? Katrina was a bad name to have when Hurricane Katrina happened.
1: Can what I just that? Say Katrina was probably a bad name before Katrina?
0: Oh, I don't know. I think Katrina's kind of cute. Yeah.
1: Do you? I just think of a large woman who probably was on the East German swim team back in the day.
0: 42% of Americans don't feel that they embody the spirit of their own first name. Older generations report the weakest connection. Only 31% of Gen Xers like us and 29% of baby boomers said they strongly identify with their name. Me, I'm that way. I've got I use a fake name on the radio. My real name is Rob Hitler Bin Laden. Younger resident respondents fared better. 44% of Gen Z, 40% of millennials say their first name feels like a genuine fit. There you go. How about you like your name?
1: I don't. When I was growing up, I hated my name because I didn't have a nickname. Both my brothers have longer names that are nicknames, and I always wanted a nickname.
0: Could have been Harry Mary. That would have been bad.
1: Get Mare Bear.
0: Yeah.
1: Like, but it's you don't. It's really nicknameless, you know. So when I was a kid, yeah. I always wanted a nickname. Never had one. And so I don't feel one way or the other. My name's just super easy.
0: Yeah.
1: And I had a Newsmax producer come on and go, and how do you pronounce your name? I'm like, Mary and
0: yeah.
1: Walter. They're like, okay, yeah. just checking. I'm like, what? Like, how do you have to check on that? I just
0: I think I'm going to start calling you Summer Steele from now on. Summer Steele on the radio. Yeah.
1: 1970s radio DJ.
0: I know.
1: Hilarious.
0: I know. Did you realize Buc-ee's? If you work at Buc-ee's, you can make a ton of money. You could make up to $275,000 a year with no college degree required. Did you know about that?
1: No, and I don't know what you would have to do. And I've never been to Buc-ee's because they're so huge. I don't think there's enough land, undeveloped land, left in the state of New Jersey to put one.
0: I went to the doctor the other day at a procedure, and the woman who was there, no. He drove across Virginia to go to Buc-ee's for dinner.
1: Got a lot of time on her hands.
0: I know. So the chain often says no experience necessary, but here's the deal. There was a sign out in front of a Buc-ee's, starting pay $20 an hour for cashiers, warehouse staff, grocery stockers, maintenance workers, restroom crew members, $25 an hour, team leaders, $23 and 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paid time off, which I've never had in my life, and a 100% company match of 6% and additional 2% for overnight shifts. Oh, my God, for 401k.
1: Yeah, that's pretty amazing. That's pretty amazing.
0: Well, you know, in radio, you're a heartbeat away from working at a convenience store or waiting tables. So it's 100%. Perfect. It's perfect.
1: 100% from me. But at this point in my life, I'm donning that vest, and I'm going to go be a greeter at Walmart. That's
0: whatever the hell
1: that's,
0: works.
1: That's my
0: You got what I call you, Steel. You'd have
1: Steel.
0: Summer Steel at Walmart. You don't look like a summer. Anyway, coming up. There was a new location where liberals are fleeing from from New York and L.A., and it's causing a Catholicism boom. I'm going to share that on the other side of the break with Summer Steel, a.k.a. Mary Walter. Let's take a break and come back. This is the Rob Carson Show.
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9: What do you think?
11: It's so serious. Except I have to talk like this. I have to get a really raspy voice.
9: Hey, Summer Steele. Summer Steele, everybody. Oh, my gosh. I have worked at so many radio stations with jingles. Oh, swear to God. I remember I said I'd never work at a radio station with a jingle. Right out of the bat. Jingle package.
11: They all do it.
9: It's all right. Nothing wrong with the jingle. Nothing wrong with the jingle. So, affordable hotspot popular with Americans fleeing liberal New York and Los Angeles experiences a huge Catholicism boom. Phoenix, Arizona has seen a sharp rise in Catholics with the local diocese growing to more than 2 million parishioners in recent years. That's kind of interesting, isn't it?
11: That's interesting because I do have friends who moved to Arizona, which I just think, I don't...
9: It's too damn hot.
11: It's just hot. It's
9: even
11: hot.
9: Even if it's a dry heat, it screw that dry heat stuff. It's hot.
11: Yeah, it's like when people go to Florida. It's like, no, the weather's fine. We just, you know, you have air conditioning. I'm like, so you're never in the weather another
9: yeah,
11: way.
9: Yeah,
11: the weather's
9: yeah.
11: great because you're never in it. Same thing in Arizona. He says, but it's a dry heat. And I'm like, but it's dusty. And I don't like desert. I can see where the desert in some spaces is beautiful. But, like, just battling that dust all the time.
9: Yeah,
11: I have
9: yeah,
11: enough
9: yeah.
11: time with the dust naturally in the house.
9: Yeah. We drove through, I went to Sedona, and we drove from Phoenix to Sedona, and you will die in that desert in like an hour. I mean, it's hell on earth out there. It's really scary. Really scary out there.
11: Well, I guess they're not, you know, they're not living in that area.
9: You would suppose, you would suppose.
11: Don't go on a hike if your husband says, hey, let's go on a hike.
9: Yeah.
11: Might not want to do that. Yeah, I don't see that. If that makes them happy, God bless them. But as long as they're not bringing their politics, that's the problem.
9: No, that's exactly right.
11: New York City, Catholic or not, and they bring their politics, and that is the problem. They're spreading this crap all over the country.
9: They're like the aliens from Independence Day. The diocese saw a rise in adult confirmations, first communions. I don't see anything on possessions, Satan possessions. I think they stayed in New York.
11: They probably don't have their own
9: exorcisms. Now, people, here's what I think, and here's what I know, actually. A national survey by the Archdiocese of Chicago found many converts were drawn to Catholicism by a personal hunger. Others cited the church's traditions, including its liturgy and history. I think it's the thing I like about it, it's not an insult to your intelligence, like a lot of these preachers wearing $5,000 suits and driving, Testarossas.
11: I think that in general, people want that structure back. We become so unstructured. Become a society where there are no consequences for bad behavior. So we see bad behavior spread. We see a generation that's been brought up without fathers, without structure. And I think that generation, this is why I think you're seeing the younger generation spur this movement.
9: Yeah.
11: Because they want structure. They want tradition. We got rid of traditions. It's bad to do something that's traditionally American because all the third world people who moved here, what about their traditions? So it kind of brings calm and order into a chaotic world for a lot of people.
9: Yes. Also, let's not forget the aerobic exercise because you got stand up, sit down, kneel, stand up, sit down, kneel. It's really, then sign the cross, stand up, sit down, kneel. It's really good. And you know why they do that? To make sure you don't fall asleep in the pew. Duh.
11: Yeah, that's what I was going to say. Yeah. But the other thing, too, is you're going an hour tops. Like, it's not one of these 2 to 3 hour things.
9: Yes. Yes.
11: And it's the same everywhere you go. So if you go to Mass when you're on vacation, if you go to Mass in other places, it's the same service. So there's a continuity.
9: Yeah.
11: And I think there's a lot of comfort in that continuity that in 100%. A chaotic world, 100%. There is something that's stable.
9: Now let's talk about something that's on the radar news-wise, which is Graham Plattner and the Democrat Party. The Democrat Party showing some sort of contrition, like, wow, we really screwed up. I think they just made such fools of themselves and showed that they would vote for Satan himself if they thought that Satan could win. What are your thoughts on this?
11: Well, okay, so I just think they didn't bet him. You saw those two idiots who were in charge of betting him. The guy,
9: my God.
11: A fucker.
9: And he talked like this.
11: He was like a paid vocal fry, and he talked like a 13-year-old girl.
9: God.
11: But they're all soy boys.
9: Yes.
11: And they picked this guy. They picked him because he seems like he's very masculine, right? And they were told to find an alpha male.
9: Yes.
11: So they found an alpha male who's like out of control. And they didn't vet him. But here's the beauty of all of this. Graham Plattner has not filed the paperwork yet that he needs to file by 5 o'clock Monday. And I think he's going to make them squirm. We know that Mamdani's people went up there and met with him for a day or two before he, made the video that he was going to drop out.
9: Yeah.
11: And so we know that the communists are involved in this. So it'd be interesting to see. I think he will file the paperwork. I think that's what he's been told. You're going to file the paperwork. It'll be interesting to see if he runs on a different platform. But the guy whose name is being floated as the replacement, Troy Jackson, has his own problems.
9: Oh, my God, yes. And
11: throwing a bottle.
9: And he's not ready for primetime either. He's not ready for primetime. If you hear this guy talk, he's a fool.
11: But his bigger problem, fool or not, is that, he served in the main house or legislature, and he got frustrated with a female lawmaker and apparently threw a bottle at her and hit her in the head with it, and there were multiple witnesses because he did it at the state house. So,
9: and there's also some financial issues, like legal issues as well.
11: Yeah, but those things don't bother them. They'll wipe right over that. They'll just blow right past that, Lots of Democrats have legal problems, and, Letitia James, my daddy's my husband. Sorry, it's an honest mistake. I tee up two primary residents,
9: so does
11: Adam Schiff. It's a mistake. They get away with that. But they're throwing the bottle, and there are allegedly several witnesses who saw this. They're going to have a hard time with that.
9: Well, Maine voters want to keep him. That's what Joe Scarborough says. He's generally wrong about everything, but Maine voters want to keep him. I say keep him. Keep him, keep him, keep him, and just watch him get destroyed.
11: Get him
9: destroyed. He's going to get destroyed. He was behind by 4 on Monday. It means that he's going to lose by 20 in November. There's no doubt about it. Mary Walter, we got to go. Tell everybody where they can find your awesomeness.
11: Well, later today, I will be on Newsmax at 1:30. I will be on Newsmax. And, of course, just look for me on social media at Mary Walter Radio with no S, Mary Walter Radio.
9: All right, have a glorious day, Eric. Nice to talk to you and a good weekend.
11: Too.
9: All right, let's take a break and come back. This is the Rob Carson Show. 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

Tom Morello doing Voodoo Child. Turn this up a little. So good. Oh, I've got a 5,000 watt sound system in my Bronco, who I lovingly refer to as Buck, and I crank this. All right. Here's another song that you guys absolutely love. Number one on the hit list.

0: The first half of 2026 has seen the lowest jobless claims since 1969. Yeah. Weekly additional unemployment claims first week came in at 215,000, which is a very low level. Even more impressive, the average over the first 6 months, 213,000. To put that in perspective, the last time the January through July period was this low was 1968 to 1969. It's working. Stick it, Democrats. The low level of layoffs, jobless claims are a proxy for layoffs is notable for two other reasons. First, it defies the narrative that AI is killing jobs. Second, it has gone almost unnoticed and certainly uncelebrated because the media wants Donald Trump to fail. And it's not going to work. Not going to work. The legacy media describes the labor market as being in low hire, low fire mode. It's not accurate. We're not in a low hire environment. The economy has added 3.1 million. Jobs since January before seasonal adjustments. After seasonal adjustments, we're up to 392,000 despite losing 157,000 in February. A lot of those government jobs because they're cleaning house at the Fed. Since then, we've added 548,000 seasonally adjusted jobs, an average of 137,000 per month. That's pretty fantastic. It looks like healthcare employment is the place you want to be. Survey shows that layoff rates in healthcare and social assistance are extraordinarily low. So there you go. It's working. Manufacturing is coming back. The trillions of dollars coming here. Toyota's going to start building the Tacoma, lovingly known as the Taco, in Tejas. Thank you very much. The Tacoma returns to Texas, and much is happening. Then Apple is doing $15 billion a chip manufacturing plant here, and things are looking up despite the Democrats trying to drag us into darkness, but we're not going. Nope, we're not. New stuff from James Tallarico, the creep from Texas who's not going to win the Senate seat down there. Unbelievable story out of Minneapolis with gang members, and Marco Rubio gets medieval on Antifa and a guy that Tim Votes had pardoned. That's coming up.
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0: 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The Flag. It's 3 o'clock.
1: Another round of attacks. I'm Sue Guzman, Fox News. The U.S. conducting a third straight night of attacks against Iran.
2: This is the third consecutive night of U.S. strikes against Iran to stop them from attacking ships going through the Strait of Hormuz. U.S. forces successfully striking a submarine and ship maintenance facility in Iran, marking the first time American forces have employed sea drones in combat operations.
3: We're knocking out all of their offensive capability. And we're controlling the straits. We're putting the blockade back.
2: Trump also said the U.S. will be known as the guardian of the Hormuz Strait and that the U.S. will be reimbursed 20% on all cargo ships to cover the necessary costs of providing safety and security to this very volatile section of the world.
1: Fox's Christina Coleman, the attacks have concluded, but President Trump issued a warning saying the U.S. is prepared to hit Iran very hard the next time around. And also, Kevin Warsh will make his first appearance before Congress today. He's the official Federal Reserve Chairman to discuss the Fed's semi-annual monetary policy report.
4: Kevin Warsh will testify about the semi-annual monetary policy report today before the House Financial Services Committee. The report itself was submitted to Congress last week, and it promises to deliver on price stability. Warsh said this at a recent European Central Bank meeting in Portugal.
5: If there were people in household or the business sector and the financial markets who thought that this central bank was going to be comfortable with an inflation objective above 2%, well, I guess they'd be disappointed.
4: The report finds labor productivity growth is strong, GDP grew at a moderate pace, household consumption increased very modestly, and the housing market is stagnant. Jessica Rosenthal, Fox News.
1: State Department issuing an urgent warning for people considering traveling to St. Lucia. The advisory warning, violent crime can occur anywhere on the island. 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
9: Temperatures being 30 degrees above average.
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1: The sister of the late South Carolina Senator Lindsey Graham, Darlene Graham Nordone, has been appointed by Governor Henry McMaster to serve as interim senator, finishing her brother's term.
10: She will fill out the remainder of her brother's term in the Senate, of course, following his sudden death over the weekend.
11: Lindsey has always been there for me, and now I will be there for him.
10: President Trump threw his support behind Darlene, saying her appointment would be a fabulous tribute to her late brother. That work will continue until the end of Graham's term, which of course means we should all keep an eye on August, because that's when a separate special GOP primary will take place to determine who gets on the November ballot to compete for a full six-year term.
1: Fox's Kevin Cork reporting. Protesters gathering near the scene in southern Maine where a 26-year-old man was reportedly shot and killed by an ICE officer after trying to use his vehicle as a weapon. More from Fox's Marianne Rafferty.
12: Anti-ICE demonstrators were met by a small group of pro-ICE counter-protesters. Things got pretty heated before local police stepped in to settle the situation down. The anti-ICE group demanding answers. Maine Senator Angus King saying DHS Secretary Mark Wayne Mullen told him the person killed was not the target of the ICE operation. ICE did not directly confirm that, but a spokesperson did tell Fox agents were attempting a vehicle stop of a suspected illegal alien when the vehicle attempted to flee the scene and fearing for public safety, an officer discharged his weapon. The driver of the vehicle was struck. He passed away from his injuries.
1: The Maine Attorney General's office says the agent involved has been placed on leave. And days of storms expected. expected to dump heavy rain over millions of people across parts of the South, Gulf Coast, and Texas through Friday. This threat includes vulnerable areas along the Guadalupe River in Texas Hill Country. It's where flooding last July 4th killed 135 people. I'm Sue Guzman. This is Fox News.
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14: Clear skies and muggy overnight tonight. We'll drop down to a low in the low 70s with south winds at about 10 to 15. Another hot one on tap for Tuesday. We'll have highs in the upper 90s with winds out of the northwest at about 10 to 15. Then for Wednesday and Thursday, we're in the low to mid 90s and we're staying right around 90 on Friday. But relief comes over the weekend with 80s and a slight chance for a few storms. From the Flag Skywatch Weather Center, I'm Chief Meteorologist Dean Wysocki.
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17: And by the grace of God, it is finally Friday. Last day here in the studio in Northern Virginia, moving to the Newsmax studios in downtown D.C. later today. So, not looking forward to the move and looking forward to working with everyone. I'm very excited about it. Tony Kennett, Daily Signal, is going to join us at the bottom of the hour. I got a lot of good stories for him. He's fantastic. And so we'll get to that very shortly on the show. This is kind of it. Megan Hayes was on CNN. I'm not sure who Megan Hayes is. She's a Republican. And one of the reasons why the Democrat Party is lost is because the party is choosing candidates. Instead of people deciding to run for office like Mr. Smith, they just find people. And they found this Graham Plattner guy, no experience whatsoever. He even admitted, he says, I never wanted to run for office. He really never wanted to run for office. And they just found him. They thought he fit the bill. They said, hey, man, we'll get you into the Senate. We'll take care of you. We'll tell you how to vote. We'll make sure that you're all taken care of. When you leave Washington, D.C., you're going to be filthy rich, because that's how it went. I'll bet you that's exactly how it happened. That's exactly how it happened. There's no Mr. Smith here. There was no, I feel a need to do something. It was, they found him. That's it. And apparently that's happening all over.
18: The Republicans were going to drop something after this June. The July 13th date, so you couldn't replace right. them. But the fact of the matter is these are the same consultants that are bringing you Abdul El-Sayed in Michigan. They're the same people who are bringing you other candidates that are not vetted.
17: Talarigo.
18: Because they think that if you are online and you are popular online, that you are going to win people. Right. And it is disgusting.
17: Unfortunately, the only place where Graham Plattner was popular online was Kik.
18: Gross. This person was bad from the beginning. I have said it for months. He has no business being in the Senate. He has no business being on a campaign. Yeah. And the fact that the Democratic Party stood with him after the first allegations and the men of the Democratic Party stood with him is disgusting. And the women are the only ones that stood up to
19: something
18: him.
19: Here. Abdul Sayed is not facing any kind of allegations.
17: Anybody else, whatever. He says he's a physician. He's not. And he's also an anti-Semite. And he's a radical who wants to get rid of the police. So there you go. There you go. James Talarico endorsed a assault weapons ban in a Little Scene 2020 interview. Said he was a believer in the Second Amendment. No, not so much, not so much. He says, and listen to this, he says, very few have actually, I don't know how he sounds, it's funny, very few have actually read the Second Amendment, because if they did, they would know the words well-regulated are right there in the text of the amendment. Of course he would say well-regulated, because he's a friggin' statist. The same is true of the Second Amendment. There's the right to bear arms, but it's not limited, and we can put common sense restriction. Well, whatever your common sense is, being unable to defend yourself against a tyrannical government, that's your idea of common sense. He was for an assault weapons ban, large capacity magazine ban, restricting large firearm purchases should have a limit on how many guns you could have, and also handgun design safety standards as well. All things that a busybody lefty would consider. Here's a little bit more from Tallarico the Freako talking about, are you ready for this? Are you ready for this creep, this vegan who thinks that God is non-binary and there are six sexes, this soy boy who is not a real man, not at all, not even close, this man who reads Satan's teleprompter and pretends to be a member of the clergy, he says that if you don't agree with gender transition of children, which is making them into mutilated eunuchs for life, he says if you disagree with it, then you're a Christo-fascist.
20: You saw it in the anti-LGBTQ legislation, including the bill that would have denied gender-affirming health care to trans children. And then, of course,
17: anybody who ever was down with mutilating children, giving them puberty blockers, should never, ever be allowed in public office.
20: Famously, infamously, we saw it last session with the most extreme abortion ban in the country. All these ideologies stem from this Christo-fascism movement.
17: What the hell is Christo-fascism? What the hell is he talking about? Did you notice that they're saying Christian nationalists? Who makes up the majority of Americans? Christian nationalists. Christians. And those of us who are patriotic are nationalists. So there's like more than 100 million Christian nationalists. It's like saying white supremacy. Why is it? Because the white people are the most prolific out there. They're the most of them. They did, a lot of the heavy lifting when it came to building the country because they came from other countries to come here. Don't believe me. Go to New York, Irish, English, Italians who've been ignored by the creep commie mayor of New York City. And so they come up with this moniker. It's Christian nationalism. Well, you're not going to slander me. I'm a Christian nationalist. I'm also a Zionist, by the way. How about that? How about that, you creep? You're never, ever going to be a senator from the state of Tejas. Here he is basically doing some religious relativism.
21: I'm always so thrilled when I get invited, to the Diwali Festival.
17: I wasn't that far off with my voice with him, right?
21: I think I've gone 2 years in a row now. And have gotten a chance to speak at some of our local...
17: He has a girlfriend. Okay.
21: ...mosques, and I find such wisdom and comfort and inspiration from faith traditions all over the world. And I find that they're all kind of the equal pathways to truth.
17: No, not really. Not really. When it comes to a good share of Islam is about taking over the world and killing everybody who doesn't submit to their religion.
21: So I think, I always think of all of the world's faith traditions as like a circle with, that divine mystery of the universe in the middle. And we all have different names for that mystery, right? Whether it's God or Yahweh or Allah or Nirvana, Great Spirit, whatever Nirvana, you call it. Nirvana. This is all, different pathways to the same kind of...
17: Oh, yeah. All right, whatever. Oh, here he is. He had a favorite mask that he wore during COVID. That any would have a favorite mask and would not have burned them after COVID was over. And you didn't have to wear the stupid mask. There should be a tell about this moron.
21: I posted a picture of my favorite mask that I have, which is a mask that...
17: It's his favorite mask, so that it's pink.
21: On the front in big white letters says, love thy neighbor, which of course comes from the New Testament.
17: What an insufferable D-bag.
21: From the teachings of Jesus.
17: Which is an insult to D-bags.
21: And to me, that's the only reason you should need to wear your mask, because it's not about you, it's not about your individual rights or personal freedom.
17: About screw your freedom, in the words of Arnold Schwarzenegger during the height of the COVID pandemic. Unbelievable. They think that he's going to win. Oh, Carl Higbee last night on Newsmax, he's an American hero, kicks butt, takes names, the whole deal. And a lot of the butt kicking he did was, and the name was Mohammed, by the way, in Iraq when he was kicking down doors and killing terrorists, man. Yeah. Here is Carl Higbee talking about some of the people who could replace Graham Plattner.
0: So numero uno is this cat, Troy Jackson, basically an older Graham Plattner, more disheveled looking. Yeah. He was just endorsed by the Democrat Socialists of America. And if you don't know who they are or hear people trying to downplay the DSA,
17: we have to crush
0: just
17: them.
0: Listen to the Rhode Island DSA rep.
17: Yeah, listen to this.
3: We're not here to make the Democrats a little bit better. We're not here to, like, get the little crumbs. We're here to actually enact socialism. And socialism is not just better capitalism. It's overthrowing an entire the entire capitalism.
17: Yeah, you're gonna be in for more than just a battle at the box office, Junior, if you try that crap.
3: State.
0: Yes, tear down the capitalist system and make it like every other failed socialist state. He has a massive ethics concerns and allegations that the Maine Ethics Committee shockingly just randomly dismissed regarding bank fraud, mortgage fraud, taxpayer travel reimbursements, some of which are based on him traveling from living outside the district that he represents. Oh, he also lost a 2014 congressional bid and the governor primary last year, so doesn't seem too electable to me.
17: No.
0: But weirdly, all right, next they've got Nirav Shah. I think I got that right. And you're probably like, who the hell is this guy?
17: Yeah, pretty
0: right.
17: much.
0: He's the former Maine CDC director. Then he boot scooted over to Maine and became the COVID director there with the strictest COVID lockdown policies, including church restrictions, school shutdowns, and, like, ruined kids' performance for years, more than other states.
17: Yeah, my kids too. Yeah.
0: Okay, then you've got Shenna Bellows. You remember her. She's the Maine Secretary of State. Now, she will poll well among the crazies because she was the one who removed Trump from the ballot.
17: And that didn't work out so well for her, did it? Yep, and they're claiming it's like some sort of a choice for Maine. But Graham Plattner apparently hasn't signed the paperwork. And Joe Scarborough, who's always wrong about everything. My God, how can you be that stupid and get that much money to have a network news anchor job? I mean, honestly, he and his wife collectively have the IQ of, like, a half of a Somalian. That's so racist. No, it's not. No, it's actually true. This is kind of funny. The unofficial name for kicking Iran's butt right now, are you ready for this? It's Operation B-Slap. You remember when Rush Limbaugh used to say, B-Itch Slap? That's what they're calling it. Trump launches Operation B-Itch Slap in retaliation for Iran shooting ships in the Strait of Hormuz. Says he's going with his gut, and they are gutting Iran.
22: U.S. struck another 90 targets inside Iran, from missile launchers to runways. Two rail bridges were targeted, which the U.S. said were used by Iran to transport weapons.
17: Yeah.
22: State media reported explosions in Bushehr, home to a massive nuclear facility.
17: Yeah.
22: But a U.S. official said the targets were on the coast. The nuclear plant was never hit. 14 people reportedly killed, 9 of them members of Iran's Revolutionary Guard.
17: Wah, wah.
22: All in the aftermath of 3 commercial tankers struck by Iran while transiting the Strait of Hormuz.
23: That was a deliberate provocation. Iran had to have anticipated the United States' response.
22: The Gulf Cooperation Council calls the attacks a violation of international law. Still, Iran remains defiant. Its parliament speaker posting, "The Strait of Hormuz will only open with Iranian arrangements, not American threats." The Kingdom of Jordan intercepted 8 Iranian missiles. Iran also launching strikes against Bahrain, Qatar, and Kuwait. Most were intercepted. Only Kuwait reported that someone was injured.
17: Yeah, it's time to just waylay them. That's all there is. Just waylay them. Lay waste to them. That's it. Coming up, Stephen Turley, one of my favorite people. He explains what the Memorandum of Understanding was about. And it's going to surprise you because it wasn't to benefit Iran. It was to prepare us, and we'll share that on the other side of the break. This is the Rob Carson Show.
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30: We have to beat them electorally, and then we have to break their spirit. And then we're going to crush their soul.
31: Oh, really?
32: You and what army?
17: Yeah, not going to happen. Because, you see, we haven't sold ours. The Democrat Party has. I mean, seriously. That's what Graham Platter was all about. It was Satan going, okay, time for you to pay up. You got to pay up. There you go. That's why the Democrat Party is doing a death spiral into hell. Stephen Turley, who's just awesome. I love me some Stephen Turley. Talking about the Memorandum of Understanding, which has actually readied us for the strikes that we're doing right now against Iran. Oops, hold on. Let me turn this on. Hold on. I got to do a couple buttons in there.
33: The critical thing to understand here, the thing that separates informed analysis from the noise, is that what happened over the last 24 hours was always the plan.
17: What?
33: The ceasefire was not surrender, as much as Rachel Maddow wanted her dwindling audience to believe that.
17: That's interesting.
33: The ceasefire was not surrender. Uh-uh. It was a reload. While Iran thought it was winning breathing room through the MOU, probably because they were listening to our legacy media, the U.S. was repositioning military assets in the Gulf.
17: Yeah.
33: U.S. forces quietly surged a third carrier strike group into the Gulf. Wow. They deployed additional Marine expeditionary forces and began pre-positioning for the next phase. Because Washington never intended the ceasefire to be the end of the story. Now, I want to make sure you understand what's going on here. This has been part of our analysis from the very beginning of the ceasefire. And once again, I find...
17: Yeah, there you go. So, there you go. Yeah, it was giving us a break to get a little refresh so we could resume the butt-kicking if they didn't, do what we asked them to do. I think that's great. Iran hatched a fresh plot to kill President Trump. Iran for years vowed openly to retaliate against Trump for the assassination of Qasem Soleimani. They made him go boom. Top general of the Islamic Revolutionary Guard Corps in the Trump's first term. Apparently, Israel kind of tipped us off to an assassination attempt on Donald Trump. There's so many of them right now. It's just utterly ridiculous. By the way, 8 men have been charged over the alleged terror plot at the UFC event, and it was to kill Donald Trump, by the way. 8 men have been accused of planning a drone and shooting attack aimed to kill Donald Trump at the UFC Freedom 250 event held at the White House. If this were a Democrat, the world would be on fire right now. Each participant faces between 15 years to life in prison if convicted of terrorism and murder charges. I hope every one of the little B words are. The men are between the ages of 19 and 32. Taking part in the plot to kill the president, J.D. Vance, Benjamin Netanyahu, Elon Musk, and other high-value targets. It's the names of these individuals who will be spent a lot of time in pound your you-know-what prison. Abraham Alvarez, Daniel Eskridge, William Faulkner, Tyson Proper, Jordan Rinker, Brian Roa, Chandler Skaggs, and Michael Thomas. They met on Signal, SimpleX, and Discord, TikTok, and Instagram to share their plot, among other things. They traveled from their homes in Nebraska, Missouri, Washington, D.C., West Virginia, California to go to the White House. The police learned about the potential threat at the UFC event on June 10th, 4 days before the cage match. At an earlier court appearance, July 15th, showed police were first called in a home in Knox County, northeast of the state capital, Columbus, by Mr. Proper's name because she was concerned he had been speaking to people online and recently bought weapons. Mr. Proper's father allegedly told the police 19-year-old had been planning to recons and hit-and-run missions and spent at least $4,300 on camping gear, food, body armor, and lots of ammunition. So there you go, another damned plot against Donald Trump. I'm just so done. Done with the left, done with you mouthy leftists calling our president a fascist and all of that stuff. Here's a story out of Minnesota. Tim Walz is, morally and intellectually bankrupt. He's an evil little man, and he's a communist. He was going to pardon this guy convicted of sexually abusing a child because he came from Laos.
1: Why is he still here? He was convicted like 20 years ago. Why is he still here? So Walls, disgusting animal, this guy repeatedly and brutally raped a young girl for 5 straight years, got caught, confessed, served no jail time, and then just gets to hang out in Minnesota?
17: Yeah, that's the Democrat Party because, you can do anything you damn well please as long as you vote Democrat. It is so thoroughly bloody disgusting. But guess what? Marco Rubio has decided to get medieval on his rear end.
4: Just weeks ago, a convicted sex offender and a foreign national was shielded from deportation by the governor of Minnesota. Laotian national Tu Li Vang was convicted of repeatedly sexually abusing a 10-year-old girl in the state of Minnesota. He even tried to pay his victim for her silence, and he called his heinous crimes a minor thing. Just days before this foreign sex offender was scheduled to be deported, Tim Walz, the governor, issued him a pardon, setting him free to once again endanger the children of America.
17: What a P.S.
4: Well, this week I revoked his legal status in the United States, and as a result, federal agents took him into custody, and as of today, he has been removed from the United States. Because of our action, this foreign criminal will never pose a threat to any American ever again. Americans must never be forced by their elected leaders to live alongside foreign sex criminals who have no right to begin with
17: the Democrat House of Cards is falling apart, and the death spiral into hell is continuing. Ilhan Omar has ties to a guy who escaped to Somalia. He's a Somalian who was a fraudster.
6: This guy who was arrested was allegedly one of the orchestrators of the massive Feeding Our Futures fraud scheme. And when he was charged 4 years ago, Abdikerim Edle fled the country. His name came up a lot during the trial of the now convicted ringleader of the scandal, Amy Bach. And that trial also exposed multiple communications they had with Congresswoman Ilhan Omar's staff.
17: Really?
6: There was a...
17: He was worth $30 million.
6: ...mail chain between Bach and Omar's office with the subject line, help with USDA food programs, the same programs that were targeted by the fraudsters for more than $250 million. A couple weeks later, Bach sent Edle an email with the subject line, Ilhan's office. There was also a string of text messages between Bach and Omar's staff. What did all of those messages say? Well, we don't know that.
17: Yeah. All I do is I hope and pray that she is denaturalized and deported to never come back, along with all of her Somali scumbag criminal brothers and sisters and the families that took part in this scam. And by the way, if Kamala Harris were president, we wouldn't know anything about it. Tony Kent at Daily Signal joins us next. Don't go anywhere. 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
9: Another round of attacks. I'm Sue Guzman, Fox News. The U.S. conducting a third straight night of attacks against Iran.
10: This is the third consecutive night of U.S. strikes against Iran to stop them from attacking ships going through the Strait of Hormuz. U.S. forces successfully striking a submarine and ship maintenance facility in Iran, marking the first time American forces have employed sea drones in combat operations.
11: We're knocking out all of their offensive capability. And we're controlling the straits. We're putting the blockade back.
10: Trump also said the U.S. will be known as the guardian of the Hormuz Strait and that the U.S. will be reimbursed 20% on all cargo shipped to cover the necessary costs of providing safety and security to this very volatile section of the world.
9: Fox's Christina Coleman. The attacks have concluded, but President Trump issued a warning saying the U.S. is prepared to hit Iran very hard the next time around. And also, Kevin Warsh will make his first appearance before Congress today. He's the official Federal Reserve Chairman to discuss the Fed's semiannual monetary policy report.
12: Kevin Warsh will testify about the semiannual monetary policy report today before the House Financial Services Committee. The report itself was submitted to Congress last week, and it promises to deliver on price stability. Warsh said this at a recent European Central Bank meeting in Portugal.
13: If there were people in household or the business sector and the financial markets who thought that this central bank was going to be comfortable with an inflation objective above 2%, well, I guess they'd be disappointed.
12: The report finds labor productivity growth is strong, GDP grew at a moderate pace, household consumption increased very modestly, and the housing market is stagnant. Jessica Rosenthal, Fox News.
9: State Department issuing an urgent warning for people considering traveling to St. Lucia. The advisory warning, violent crime can occur anywhere on the island. 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
16: Clear skies and muggy overnight tonight. We'll drop down to a low in the low 70s with south winds at about 10 to 15. Another hot one on tap for Tuesday. We'll have highs in the upper 90s with winds out of the northwest at about 10 to 15. Then for Wednesday and Thursday, we're in the low to mid 90s and we're staying right around 90 on Friday. But relief comes over the weekend with 80s and a slight chance for a few storms. From the Flag Skywatch Weather Center, I'm Chief Meteorologist Dean Wysocki.
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18: Graham Plattner is the real deal. He's a fighter, and he's ready to take that fight to Washington. Graham Plattner has the grit to go against the grain and to fight for what is right. That's the energy, that's the fighting spirit that the Democratic Party needs now more than ever.
19: We are suspending campaign operations.
20: The defense of Hog Island, the oil refining, or excuse me, oil exporting area. I do think we can put more pressure without endangering American lives further. However, with the amphibious assets in the region, I would not be surprised if after we've neutralized some of the defenses around these critical islands, that the United States troops, our Marines, may actually take some ground in order to increase pressure. That's not on mainland Iran. That's on those critical regional allies, which will open up the energy flows for the region.
17: That is Dr. Kanta Ahmed talking about Donald Trump saying, you know, I think I'm kind of tired of messing with the Iranians. I think we're trying to bomb the snot out of them again, which, again, I'm actually glad for, because there's no negotiating with these radicals. There's no negotiating with them. I mean, how many times do we have to say this? Joining us to talk about this and much more is Matthew Farage. All right, sorry about that. We had a technical snafu there. I hate that. I hate it when that happens, because our favorite guest is here, and he's Tony Kennett, and he deserves much better than that. But welcome anyway, my friend. How are you?
21: I'm great. I mean, to be honest with you, buddy, I was even a little, like, I was excited to talk Graham Plattner, and then I was excited to talk about bombing the hell out of Karg Island. I mean, like,
17: I know.
21: It's Christmas early.
17: This is fantastic. Okay, so Graham Plattner, we now know the reason why they got rid of him is because he was losing, and the Democrat Party would elect Satan himself if they thought Satan would win.
21: I do love knowing that you and I called this back in February, where you and
17: dude,
21: I called this. We said, if they pick Plattner, he doesn't make it.
17: Of course. It was obvious. But it's interesting. Have you heard the contrition from the Democrat Party, or at least some members of the Democrat Party, and the media about this? I think, I don't know, they don't have shame, but I think they're trying to save their ass, because they really stepped in it. I mean, this is like, in this election year, they've assured that Maine is lost.
21: Oh, they have. And then all of the replacement candidates, Janet Mills is trailing Susan Collins. You've got Troy Jackson, who's kind of the preferred pick. Like, he's also trailing Susan Collins. And also, again, all of them, the best part about this whole thing is that Plattner was made the template. And they were proud of it.
17: Oh, dude.
21: Here's what you do. You pretend to be a working man. I've been doing it for years. Then you say universal health care over and over. And then you tell everyone to be scared of Israel. That's it. That's step three to instant victory.
17: Yeah, yeah.
21: And
17: well,
21: so
17: you know.
21: Now, go ahead.
17: No, no, you.
21: Just the every candidate now, from John Ossoff in Georgia to Dan Osborne in Nebraska, every candidate in the House, they're all now glued to him. Seriously, they can't escape him. And even if he drops out.
17: Well, and also, here's the problem. The Democrat Party is so bloody lost. They don't have any sort of a, it's all hate Trump all the time. All of these candidates, including this Al-Sayed, all of them are being chosen by the same people. They are not grassroots. They are not candidates who, they are not Mr. Smith goes to Washington. They are all being chosen. Graham Plattner said, I never wanted to run for office. That's true. What they did is they found this guy who fits some sort of a template. It looks like one of the village people with that stupid mustache. And they said, we'll move you to Washington. We'll tell you how to vote and you will retire rich. That's what they did.
21: Well, it's even better because, well, there's two fun ways we can go. I've spent like all week investigating all of this and covering this, and you know how to rile me up. So, with regard to Osborne, again, Osborne in Nebraska is their Democrats pick who's running as a independent. Yeah, sure.
17: Sure, sure.
21: And this goober is, again, he's the one who found Plattner along with the two Bernie staffers, and they knew all of this stuff earlier on, and including, by the way, that the Attorney General of Maine appears to be investigating Plattner now, but alas.
17: Yeah, well, listen, let me ask you this, though. Are you sure the AG...

0: They wanted, quote, real people who have lived real lives.
1: I mean, we want people who didn't run for student council, right? We want people who have not.
2: Okay, first of all, if that's the person choosing your candidates, your friggin' party is screwed.
3: But that's the point. That's the point. This is so. I've gone on about this for ages, and you know I have. The Democrats have the most twisted idea of masculinity. They think that boys come in two flavors. Number one, gay and feminine. That's flavor number one. Yeah. Where like the guys are, we just wanted someone who's gonna like that kind of crap. The James Tallarico, the Beto O'Rourke, so feminine you look for where the tampon is in his pocket, right? That kind of guy.
2: Yes.
3: And then guy number two, they're like, well, the only other kind of masculinity is toxic masculinity.
2: Yes.
3: And so they literally pick the rapist who worked for Blackwater. You know I've done private military stuff, and Blackwater has the darkest name among us because if you're going to murk, you're going to make some money doing some questionable things overseas. You don't do it for Blackwater. I mean, God, that's like playing for the Reds. That's not fair. That's not fair. Come on, man. This is just insane. They thought this is our masculine man. And they picked a serial killer character. My God.
2: Yeah, yeah. And he had no sense of humor at all. If you listen to him, no humor at all. He's a sociopath. And I want to ask you this, Donnie. You have a daughter, right?
3: I do.
2: Okay. I'm going to run through the list of things that would disqualify a suitor from dating your daughter where you'd stop. Okay, let's just go ahead and start with number one. Has a Totenkopf tattoo, which was the official tattoo. Okay, there you go. It's just amazing. It is.
3: Dopey Eeyore with a mustache. I mean, you're coming up here and saying, my wife, Amy and I, this, Amy and I, that. He married and he started cheating on her a month later. There are entire Facebook groups dedicated to women who are like, we all dated Plattner. I've dated a few women in my time, but there's not enough of them to go make a Facebook group of the survivors. My God.
2: It is it's remarkable. But I'm trying to figure out why the media is exposing the Democrat Party for pulling him because he couldn't win. They normally would, okay. I predicted that it would be Eric Swalwell over again because they have ghosted him. He's gone. He no longer exists. Why are they not doing with this guy?
3: There are two reasons. So reason number one is that the landscape is changing. So again, we've talked about this before. Congratulations, by the way, on your soon
2: Thank
3: move
2: you.
3: Into the DC News building. Excited to
2: Thank
3: see you when I'm in town.
2: Thank you.
3: And that is because, again, these infrastructures, they don't have a hold anymore. So they actually have to kind of play ball more than they wanted to. Alex Thompson over at Axios actually talks about this. Number two, Adam Rand at Politico is a damn fine guy. He is from Indiana. He is their chief political correspondent. Do he and I agree politically? No. But is he honest to a fault?
2: Good.
3: Absolutely.
2: Good.
3: He's the best guy they've got at Politico, and I'll die on that hill. Number three, and I bonus point here, is that the Democrats believe, at the media side, now the DNC doesn't believe this, but the media side believes, because they are admitting this about Plattner, they can say that Republicans are just as cold-hearted for Donald Trump and Ken Paxton.
2: Yeah,
3: the DNC, however, and I can confirm this with someone in the senior office at the DNC in Minnesota.
2: Real quick, go ahead.
3: That's not going to work. That's not a thing. No one cares about that.
2: It's not going to work. We have to take a break, Tony, and I've got much more on the other side of the break, brother. So stick around. This is the Rob Carson Show.
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6: He asked his roommate, Twiggs. Twiggs talked about in his interview how he asked for the Dremel to make these engravings about a month before the shooting of Charlie Kirk. One said, hey, fascist, catch. And one said, if you're reading this now, you're gay. These were messages that they say were on these bullet casings. They also found a fifth one in Robinson's home, the same ammunition, caliber type, with that said test shot. They were able to tie it back to his home, the ones found at the crime scene. Twiggs testified that Tyler Robinson had planned this, I guess the details of this assassination, what he was going to do about a week before. But here's Twiggs actually talking about the moment that Robinson asked for this Dremel to make these engravings. Watch.
7: Was he engraving bullets before this?
8: Yeah, I don't remember exactly when, but he had said he was planning to go hunting with his family. And he asked me for if we had a Dremel. Because he said he wanted to create messages on bullets. And I just told him where Dremel was, and I told him to make sure he doesn't, set off a bullet on accident.
2: Yeah. Did you watch any of that testimony yesterday, Tony Kennett?
9: I did, but I know a lot of other people are really invested in this. But
2: I'm not.
9: I'm ready to see this guy hanged. I don't know what else to tell you.
2: Well, that's all about everything right there. Everything that I saw yesterday was premeditated and evil. You don't scribe those messages on bullets knowing you're going to kill someone. He's an evil SOB. I hope they do firing squad. And I'm not making this into the trial of the century. I'm not going to focus a lot of time on it. I did have to hear your take because I value it.
9: Well, you're a real sweet guy. I will say this, though, because he, again, was a leftist terrorist.
2: Yep.
9: The Washington Post this morning, have you seen this? They are freaking out because Rubio's bringing 60 countries over to the United States to do this conference on Antifa operating around the world. And
2: they're taking them. Yes. Dude, this is fantastic. Did you see also he kicked out that guy from Laos that raped the little girl that Tim Walz said he wanted to stay in America? He's getting medieval, and they're going after Antifa internationally. Dude, this is phenomenal.
9: And not only that, watching the Washington Post in their article, I'm not even joking, they said, how do you even classify Luigi Mangione's killing of United Healthcare CEO Brian Thompson's, how could you even classify that as a left-wing act of terror? What even is left-wing terror? And I wrote some of the articles coming out, I think, at the Daily Wire here in a couple of minutes. The idea that these, some of these media outlets who are being forced to play along in the Plattner thing now are being dragged for their other garbage coverage. Americans are not doing the Antifa crap. They're not doing
2: Listen to this. This is from like around 2020. I want you to hear.
10: There's no Antifa. This is an entirely imaginary organization. There is not an Antifa.
11: Like, I don't even know what Antifa is. There is no group.
12: It's not even like far-right groups like the Proud Boys and Oath Keepers. Compared to right-wing extremists, Antifa-linked violence is rare and limited.
13: It isn't an organization. It is, in many ways.
2: You know, the reason why they're defending them is that they're their army. The Antifa are soldiers for hire for the Democrat Party and the left.
9: Again, when you had a group of individuals who openly say, hey, we are Antifa, that claimed responsibility in part for Charlie Kirk's murder. When you have a group that says, hey, we are Antifa, that assaulted either Plainfield or Plainview ICE facility down in Texas, or the other ambush down in Texas. The Pacific Northwest, what drove Andy Ngo out of the country because they were trying to kill him consistently. This is a clear... you had a European tell the Washington Post anonymously, oh, we don't have Antifa here in Europe. And yet, what was just happening last year? A major classification of Antifa Ost, OST, short for Austria, operating in Germany, Austria, Italy, and the Netherlands.
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14: Good evening to you, John. Secretary of State Marco Rubio is focusing in now on U.S. counterterrorism efforts here at home and around the globe. Right now, the State Department is focusing on what it is calling far-left political terrorism.
2: Yeah, and they've been running roughshod over our country and the world for a number of years. And isn't it nice to see that? And then also to see Donald Trump effectively declaring war communism and this socialism movement in America.
9: I'm telling you what, man. Donald Trump is making it very clear through a lot of his actions that the next president of this United States is going to be Marco Rubio. That's the next one.
2: Yeah, you know, I know. Let me hear your thoughts on this, because Vance is not going to be a VP on the ticket. So what's going to happen?
9: No. I mean, if Vance runs, which I don't think is set in stone that he is, I don't think he can make it out of the primary. Rubio is the most popular member of this administration. He is extremely articulate, he doesn't have any Achilles heels.
2: He is just blown me away. I saw him in 2016 when he was running against Trump, and I thought he was pretty impressive, very green at the time, but I could tell that I liked him because he had a cheap suit and bad shoes, which meant he's in it for the people, and I was impressed by him. He has just crystallized, brother. He has just crystallized. Who's on the ticket with him, do you suppose? We got to run. DeSantis, what do you think?
9: Nope, I don't. And actually, I think it's a dark horse. We have no idea yet. But thank God we're outside the day of, well, let's choose a person of the opposite race and gender from that. We're done with that.
2: Yeah, I know. All right, brother, I got to go, but I appreciate you, Tony Kennett. Where can everybody find you on social media, et cetera?
9: That's at the Tonus, TheTonus, YouTube at The Daily Signal. Have a great weekend, buddy.
2: God bless you, bro. We'll talk soon. Let's take a break and come back. This is The Rob Carson Show.
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19: It's time for the Richeson Report, your ag weather focus on the field with North Dakota State climatologist Darrell Richeson.
20: My summer forecast was for most areas to experience above average temperatures and below average rainfall. This week marks the halfway point of summer. So far, if you live in southern North Dakota, you're thinking that was a great forecast. If you live in the Devil's Lake Basin, dry isn't on your mind. Forecasting temperatures is so much easier than precipitation, as usually the entire area, or at least a large area, are either above or below for temperatures. Precipitation, as we know, or you should know, varies greatly. And in most summers, there seems to be one thunderstorm complex that will dump too much rain in an area. And the Devil's Lake Basin is an example of that.
5: That's the Richeson Report, your focus on the field with North Dakota State climatologist Darrell Richeson.

0: So Tucker Carlson and MTG are thinking about starting their own political parties. I know. It's laughable. It reminded me of this scene in Animal House.
1: Over? Did you say over? Nothing is over until we decide it is. Was it over when the Germans bombed Pearl Harbor? Hell no!
2: German? Forget it, he's rolling.
1: It ain't over now. Because when the going gets tough, the tough get going. Who's with me? Let's go! Come on!
0: Hey! Yeah, that's MTG and Tucker Carlson. And nobody is following them. No MAGA member is going to follow these fools because they're nuts. And here's Jim Gossett as Tucker Carlson to sing about.

0: So that is Jim Gossett. You can go to patreon.com, Jim Gossett Comedy. Carlson lifted the lid on his desire to help build a third party to the Columbia Journalism Review July 1st. There should be a good faith effort to figure out what benefits the country. The only party that has room for creating a party is people leaving the Democrat Party. That's the only thing. That nobody's leaving MAGA, son. I hate to tell you that. And the Marjorie Taylor Greene is honestly what is? I don't understand. I don't understand how. I don't know. I'm a committed person. She should be committed. Hey, I just came up with that. But I don't understand. I don't understand. It's like that Jack Weed, who's up second in the possible running for Graham Platter's seat. He was a Republican, and now he's a socialist. You got to be unstable to begin with. MTG is unstable. Candace Owens, what is up with Candace friggin' Owens? She's a lunatic. I don't think it's for clicks. She's a lunatic. She's a dangerous, unhinged individual. And I guess there are a lot of people who dig that. Watching that freak show. MTG, I just think, is dumb. Let's take a break and come back. One more hour of this here radio program on the other side of the top of the hour. Don't go anywhere.
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2: More strikes on Iran. I'm Ted Lindner, Fox News. The U.S. military conducting that new round of strikes on Monday.
3: They're wired differently, and we're not going to put up with it. We are just going forward. We're attacking them tonight. We're taking out all of their capability for anything having to do with the Strait, with the Hormuz Strait. And I think in the end, we will end up just controlling the whole thing.
2: On Monday, hours after the president said the United States is reinstating a blockade on Iran in the Strait of Hormuz, Fox's Lucas Tomlinson has more.
4: The U.S. military has announced that blockade will now go into effect. Recall last week when the Trump administration revoked Iran's license to sell oil, many were wondering how would that be enforced? There's only one way, and that's with a return of the naval blockade, and that's what President Trump has ordered in addition to the airstrikes over the past week.
2: Meantime, President Trump hosting a Middle Eastern ally today amid a widening conflict with Iran.
5: Iraq's Prime Minister Ali al-Zayed is making his first trip here since being sworn in May. Today's meeting with President Trump also comes ahead of the September 30th date ending the U.S.-led coalition's forces mission in Iraq. Writing an op-ed in the Washington Post this week, Iraq's leader says that date also marks a new phase of ambitious partnership with the U.S., adding this trip to Washington is intended to deepen economic opportunities for his country, especially in the oil and energy sectors. He also says Iraq can be a partner for regional security and stability, writing conflict and wars only widen the circle of those who suffer. At the White House, Jared Halpern, Fox News.
2: And a three-year-old boy died after sneaking into a neighbor's car during a hot day in Louisiana. The toddler, unable to get out, and was stuck inside the car as temperatures soared to 93 degrees. The investigation continues. 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
2: South Carolina Senator Lindsey Graham's sister, Darlene Graham Nordone, has been appointed by Governor Henry McMaster to serve as interim senator, finishing out her late brother's term. Nordone calling it a profound privilege to step into the role and continue her brother's service to the people of South Carolina.
9: I want to thank the governor for selecting me to serve the remainder of Lindsey's term. It is such an honor. Lindsey has always been there for me, and now I will be there for him.
2: Congress honoring longtime South Carolina Senator Graham, who died on Saturday night after what his office called a brief and sudden illness. Senate Majority Leader John Thune remembering his colleague on the Senate floor.
10: There was no bigger believer in America's role in the world. He was confident that the United States could be a force for good, and he gave everything he had to ensuring that we would be.
2: Senator Lindsey Graham was 71 years old. The Trump administration vowing to dismantle what it calls the International Criminal Court's threat to American sovereignty. Fox's Kristen Goodwin with more details on this.
11: Secretary of State Marco Rubio says the International Criminal Court is waging a war against the U.S.
12: Not with bullets or missiles, but with statutes, compacts, and the force of so-called international law.
11: Announcing a campaign to disable the ICC's ability to operate, which includes travel bans and increased sanctions.
12: This administration will not sit by as the ICC and its allies seek to threaten our people. If they believe they can deprive us of our sovereignty, we will teach them the full meaning of American resolve.
11: The Trump administration has pushed back against the ICC trying to investigate the conduct of U.S. soldiers in Afghanistan and Israel's actions against Palestinians. Kristen Goodwin, Fox News.
2: And I'm Ted Lindner. This is Fox News.
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17: Clear skies and muggy overnight tonight. We'll drop down to a low in the low 70s with south winds at about 10 to 15. Another hot one on tap for Tuesday. We'll have highs in the upper 90s with winds out of the northwest at about 10 to 15. Then for Wednesday and Thursday, we're in the low to mid 90s and we're staying right around 90 on Friday. But relief comes over the weekend with 80s and a slight chance for a few storms. From the Flag Skywatch Weather Center, I'm Chief Meteorologist Dean Wysocki.
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21: Tuesday, July 14th, 2026. I'm Jessica Rosenthal. What does the sudden loss of Senator Graham's voice mean for the Senate, the president, and maybe even the world?
22: In the last several years, what he really did was become an advocate for Donald Trump to use restrained but very serious military power in powerful ways to affect the planet. And I think that he achieved that goal.
23: I'm Dave Anthony. Is Cuba next? President Trump has warned he could take action, like in Venezuela and Iran, as he considers the Cuban communist regime a national security threat.
24: If the CIA or the Department of War conclude that they have a first strike capability against the U.S., I guarantee you that military option would be on the table.
25: And I'm Brian Hollihan. I've got the final word on the Fox News Rundown.
21: Carolina will hold another primary election in August so voters can pick a new Republican Senate nominee after Lindsey Graham passed away Saturday evening. But in the interim, South Carolina Governor Henry McMaster has picked Graham's sister, Darlene Nordone, as his replacement to serve in a caretaker role for the seat through the rest of his term.
0: It is such a privilege to get to finish some of his important work, and I promise to work hard over the next several months to support the president and carry forward the efforts of my brother on behalf of the citizens of South Carolina and the United States.
21: President Trump said he supported the decision. Those who knew Senator Graham described him as a bridge, a man who had the ear of President Trump and was friends with many Democrats, like Connecticut Senator Richard Blumenthal.
1: He was always focused on trying to bridge differences and bring together members of the Senate to get things done.
21: President Trump told Fox and Friends Monday.
3: Everybody loved him. He was good on the other side. If I had Democrat problems, he could solve them. He was a man of all different abilities, actually, and he was a nice man. He was a great guy.
21: Senate Majority Leader John Thune told Fox News.
4: I've never seen anybody, honestly, who has more, had more energy, more passion. You know, that's something around here that sometimes we kind of find ourselves going through the motions here. Lindsey was never that way. He believed every day in what he was doing and why he was doing it. He had a great sense of mission and purpose, and that is absolutely going to be missed here.
21: Graham made multiple trips overseas over the years, including to visit troops. His last trip, though, was to Ukraine, where he announced that the White House was now on board with the Russia sanctions package. He would use his relationships and knowledge to make direct pleas on Fox's Sean Hannity, including this appearance in early March about Iran.
19: So President Trump, not only did you do the right thing, you did it in the nick of time. And to all the critics of President Trump, do you really believe the Ayatollah wouldn't use a nuclear weapon if he had it?
21: President Trump said of Graham, he was like a member of his family.
25: Senator Graham's relationship with President Donald Trump has obviously adapted and changed over the last 10 years.
21: Ben Domenech is host of the Big Ben Show podcast and a Fox News contributor.
25: You know, in 2015, he was one of his most vociferous opponents. You know, even running for president in what was viewed as a completely long shot kind of approach, mostly because he wanted to be able to criticize him from the debate stage. And then, of course, when Donald Trump won, to the shock of so many in Washington and in the media, Donald Trump and Lindsey formed a very close relationship in pretty short order. The truth is that I think no one would have expected that, but Lindsey basically understood, because he was always a political animal, that if you wanted to get anything done in Washington, you would need to have that type of relationship with the president. Ultimately, I think that that relationship made Donald Trump a better president, because he was someone who came from the outside of politics, didn't know anything in Washington. And Lindsey, as a political animal who had been in Washington, you know, at that point for essentially 30 years, he was somebody who knew everything, knew everyone, knew how things got done, and knew the approach that you needed to get things passed. That relationship ultimately made him one of the president's fiercest advocates within the Republican conference, including against other Republican senators who would break with the president on certain points. You know, Lindsey was always someone who was working the room. He would go into these conference meetings that they have behind the scenes, and he would give impassioned arguments, particularly in favor of things that he believed to be important for the world. I certainly think that the president's policy toward Ukraine could have been fundamentally different if not for Lindsey's work. But the president certainly needs someone like that on Capitol Hill. He was of great use to him. And the loss, I think, is deeply felt.
21: Yeah, the president said, to your point, that he could go to Graham to help him with Democrats. And that is one of my questions, is can you think of anyone whom President Trump considers like family, such a staunch supporter, but who also has that type of relationship with Democrats? Or does that take years to build?
25: It really takes years to build. And one of the things that I think people appreciated about Lindsey in Washington, which it was truly a bipartisan appreciation, was that even if he disagreed with you, he could work with you in areas where you did agree. J.D. Vance related a story, for instance, from his brief tenure in the Senate, where he was having a fierce argument with Lindsey about a certain area of policy. And then Lindsey, behind the scenes, was working to advance one of the bills that was most important to advance at the time through committee. And so you could do both things at the same time. And I think that that's something that is a real rarity in Washington, because very few people are able to navigate that.
5: Yeah, you say he was a political animal, but at the same time, there was an authenticity. There was a genuineness there. For example, that bipartisanship could get him in trouble. He was censured by a South Carolina County Republican Party for supporting the Safer Communities Act in 2022. He was part of the Gang of Eight on immigration. Do you think any of this bipartisanship that it got things done, did it sometimes work the other way, coaxing people on board when they were at odds?
25: Yes, and I think that one of the things that we could keep in mind about Lindsey is that he always had people who disagreed with him to his right and to his left. People who would attack him for being, you know, too hawkish, for being, you know, too pro-military, et cetera. And then people on the right who would say he's, you know, a fiscal squish, or he's not hard enough on immigration, or some of these other things. I think that one of the things that we can look back at his career on is understanding you are going to make these types of enemies if you actually go into politics to try to get things done. And this is the way that I really think about his career is he was someone who really was trying to get things done. When I say political animal, I don't mean it as in any way to disrespect him. I mean that he lived and breathed politics. He thought about it constantly. Every conversation that I had with him that was, you know, had some element of a political hook to it. It's, I mean, the only thing I can compare it to is, you know, if you have a dad who's obsessed with submarines or something like that, you know, it's the kind of thing where this guy just lives and breathes it. And I appreciated that about him, because there was nothing hidden about it. There was nothing secret about it. He just cared about this so much.
5: Ben, you know, he used his voice to really advocate for things, whether that was sanctioning Russia, bombing Syria, supporting Israel and Ukraine. There's an op-ed that came out after his death about his death being a loss to global freedom. That's a heavy title. And that's one man who is not a president being credited with having done that much.
25: Well, I think that the thing that Lindsey really has done in the course of his career is he has not been someone who just would go wherever the wind would take him on certain things. He was always an advocate for human freedom and for a strong and robust defense policy that would use the tools America has in order to, from his perspective, create a more stable and peaceful environment, not just for Americans, but for all people. You know, he was somebody who was skeptical about the rise of China. He's someone who was skeptical about Russia even after the, you know, fall of the Berlin Wall and everything that we saw with the Cold War. He's someone who had an informed skepticism on the behavior of foreign regimes and was a staunch advocate for the release of prisoners who have been held, you know, in China, in Russia, and in North Korea to the end. And something that I think we do lose without his voice in that room is kind of a reminder of the lessons that we've learned since the end of history days of the 1990s, when everyone thought in the post-Cold War order that things would be peaceful, that we would have, you know, an American century, that we would have the ability to sort of, you know, run the world just with the power of capitalism, and that, you know, wars would cease and conflicts would cease. And I think that that's something that we really miss. You know, as someone who, you know, I met him in the 90s when he was a member of the House of Representatives, you know, and followed his career closely because I grew up in South Carolina, and it was, you know, it's something that is a state that means a great deal to me. I think that, you know, even before I got to spend the amount of time that I did in his later years with him, you know, he was always someone who was going to be a powerful voice within the Republican coalition who could reach out, work with Democrats, but would mostly serve the purpose of reminding Republicans, don't forget the lessons of the past. Don't assume that this Pax Americana is going to be an automatic.
5: You know, Ben, to that point, we've heard during this conflict with Iran from the vice president and the secretary of war, this is not a forever war, right? We keep hearing that. The GOP has become more sensitive to international conflict and the use of the military. Did voices like Graham's represent a foreign policy agenda that the party's moving away from?
25: I think certainly it's an agenda that is at odds with the younger and activist base of the Republican Party on a certain number of foreign policy points. At the same time, I think we should understand most of the moves that President Trump made in terms of his choices over the past several years, both in his first term and in his second, were consistent with the way that Lindsey Graham believed that we ought to use American force. And look, I don't want to revise in any way the hopefulness, the optimism, which turned out to be misplaced in the early 2000s of the George W. Bush era, when there was hope that Iraq could become a domino that could affect things mm-hmm. positively for everyone in the Middle East, where there was hope that you could actually have, you know, a functional Afghanistan that would have a degree of freedom. I think that the lessons that came out of that affected him as well. And he had, I think, a clearer view of a skeptical view of the ability of the American military to achieve those types of ends in the past couple of years. I hope personally that the people who have criticized Lindsey over the years, and myself included, for disagreeing with him about the types of decisions he pushed for in foreign policy as being naive or wrong, would understand that in the last several years, what he really did was become an advocate for Donald Trump to use restrained but very serious military power in powerful ways to affect the planet. And I think that he achieved that goal. And it's something that I think speaks well of both Senator Graham and it speaks well of the president.
5: You know, here at home, there is policy he was backing. Do these items suffer setbacks now? The Save America Act, the reconciliation, things like that. How much weight was he carrying? And like Todd Blanch is going to have his hearing. He wants to become an attorney general. Does all of this sort of struggle even more than it has been without Lindsey Graham?
25: I think you're correct to go to that. The truth is, he was someone who, you know, as such a strong advocate, was also someone who could cow his fellow senators into going along with things. Keep in mind the context of that moment that has been going around so strongly in the wake of his passing from Brett Kavanaugh's hearing about, you know, the staunch way that he defended Kavanaugh. In that moment, yes, he's going after Democrats on the opposite side of the aisle, but the message that he's actually sending is to his fellow Republicans. It's saying, I am now putting a line in the sand and saying, you have to choose which side you're going to be on. None of you are going to cave on this. None of you are going to run away from backing Kavanaugh on this. That was what he was doing and achieving in that moment. And I think people sometimes fail to appreciate that. Yes, he was going after the Democrats, but he was sending a message to Republicans. And when it comes to the Save America Act, when it comes to all of these other things that he was moving on, a lot of the time, that's where Graham was focusing his fire. He was saying, hold the line, understand which side we're on, and don't become people whose spines turn to jelly when the media comes after you.
5: Ben Domenech, thank you so much for joining us and sharing your thoughts about Lindsey Graham. 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
15: Good morning. It's Tuesday, July 14th, 2026. I'm Ted Lindner. This is the Fox News Rundown. President Trump hosting a Middle Eastern ally today amid a widening conflict with Iran. Fox's Jared Halpern has more from the White House.
16: Iraq's Prime Minister Ali al-Zayed is making his first trip here since being sworn in May. Today's meeting with President Trump also comes ahead of the September 30th date ending the U.S.-led coalition's forces mission in Iraq. Writing an op-ed in the Washington Post this week, Iraq's leader says that date also marks a new phase of ambitious partnership with the U.S.
15: Following his passing on Saturday, South Carolina Senator Lindsey Graham's sister, Darlene Graham Nordone, has been appointed by Governor Henry McMaster to serve as interim senator, finishing out her brother's term.
17: She will fill out the remainder of her brother's term in the Senate, of course, following his sudden death over the weekend.
18: Lindsey has always been there for me, and now I will be there for him.
17: President Trump threw his support behind Darlene, saying her appointment would be a fabulous tribute to her late brother.
15: That's Fox's Kevin Cork. I'm Ted Lindner on the Fox News Rundown.
14: This is the Fox News Rundown.

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2: More strikes on Iran. I'm Ted Lindner, Fox News. The U.S. military conducting that new round of strikes on Monday.
3: They're wired differently, and we're not going to put up with it. We are just going forward. We're attacking them tonight. We're taking out all of their capability for anything having to do with the strait, with the Hormuz Strait. And I think in the end, we will end up just controlling the whole thing.
2: On Monday, hours after the president said the United States is reinstating a blockade on Iran in the Strait of Hormuz, Fox's Lucas Tomlinson has more.
4: The U.S. military has announced that blockade will now go into effect. Recall last week when the Trump administration revoked Iran's license to sell oil, many were wondering how would that be enforced. There's only one way, and that's with a return of the naval blockade, and that's what President Trump has ordered in addition to the airstrikes over the past week.
2: Meantime, President Trump hosting a Middle Eastern ally today amid a widening conflict with Iran.
5: Iraq's Prime Minister Ali al-Zayed is making his first trip here since being sworn in May. Today's meeting with President Trump also comes ahead of the September 30th date ending the U.S.-led coalition's forces mission in Iraq. Writing an op-ed in the Washington Post this week, Iraq's leader says that date also marks a new phase of ambitious partnership with the U.S., adding this trip to Washington is intended to deepen economic opportunities for his country, especially in the oil and energy sectors. He also says Iraq can be a partner for regional security and stability, writing conflict and wars only widen the circle of those who suffer. At the White House, Jared Halpern, Fox News.
2: And a three-year-old boy died after sneaking into a neighbor's car during a hot day in Louisiana. The toddler, unable to get out, and was stuck inside the car as temperatures soared to 93 degrees. The investigation continues. 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
9: Clear skies and muggy overnight tonight. We'll drop down to a low in the low 70s with south winds at about 10 to 15. Another hot one on tap for Tuesday. We'll have highs in the upper 90s with winds out of the northwest at about 10 to 15. Then for Wednesday and Thursday, we're in the low to mid 90s and we're staying right around 90 on Friday. But relief comes over the weekend with 80s and a slight chance for a few storms. From the Flag Skywatch Weather Center, I'm Chief Meteorologist Dean Wysocki.
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11: I'm Maria Bartiromo, and this is the Fox Business Report.
12: The major averages kicking off the new trading week lower on escalating Iran tensions. The tech-heavy Nasdaq leading the declines as chip stocks stumble as AI worries return. The price of oil jumped, driving inflation fears. The Dow down 138 points. The Nasdaq lower by 408. S&P 500 down 60. Earnings season kicks off today with Bank of America, Citigroup, Goldman Sachs, JP Morgan Chase, and Wells Fargo reporting quarterly results. Scott Ladner, Chief Investment Officer at Horizon Investments, says earnings are the most important thing right now.
13: Really what we're going to be interested in seeing is, like, what are these big banks saying about how the consumer is starting to behave or continue to behave, frankly. We think they'll continue to show a pretty strong footprint.
12: Also, key inflation data comes this morning with the release of the Consumer Price Index for June. That's your Fox Business Report. I'm Hillary Barsky, invested in you.

0: This is the Fox News Rundown.
1: While the U.S. remains in conflict with Iran, another one potentially looms much closer.
2: Cuba, for years, has used the UN and all of these countries and the UN bureaucracy just buy into it as a propaganda platform to paint itself as the victim.
1: U.S. Ambassador to the United Nations, Mike Waltz, tells Fox's Sunday Morning Futures that Cuba is a national security threat, working with China and Iran, even as the Cuban regime keeps saying
2: the reason its people are in the dark and suffering and starving is because of the United States, what they call a blockade. And no more. Secretary Rubio's not going to stand for it. I'm not going to stand for it, and certainly not President Trump.
1: Well, the president has threatened to take action after decades of communist rule.
3: I do believe I'll be the honor of having the honor of taking Cuba.
1: The president already cut off oil shipments from Venezuela and threatened any country supplying oil to Cuba, leading to massive fuel shortages and power blackouts. Cuba's ambassador to the UN, Ernesto Soberón Guzmán, tells Fox
4: there is an economic war against Cuba just because they want to see some political change. And Cuban people will decide the political change that we need in Cuba, no one else.
1: Saying Cuba has the right to defend itself if President Trump takes action.
5: I think it's the first step in a global generational peace plan of the president, which began with securing peace in our hemisphere and depowering our enemies in our own hemisphere, and then went to what is one of the biggest threats in the world, to us and also to our allies, which is Iran.
1: Francis Suarez is a Cuban-American, the former mayor of Miami, a 2024 Republican presidential candidate, now a Fox News contributor.
5: And frankly, it's a generational threat, because if Iran would have gotten intercontinental ballistic missile capabilities and nuclear capabilities, then they have the capability to, in theory, strike the United States. So a lot of presidents talked about these things, Republicans and Democrats.
6: Right.
5: But you got to give Trump credit, whether you like the president or not. He is a bold actor. There's no president in my lifetime that understands the leverage of the United States better than President Trump. That I can say without equivocation. And so what happens? You know, Venezuela, obviously, this was like a game of chicken, right? They obviously didn't believe that the president would act.
1: And that was over quickly.
5: It was over quickly.
1: I mean, there's a lot to still work out there, but Iran is not quick. Do you think Cuba would be more like Venezuela or more like Iran?
5: I think it would be more like Venezuela. I actually think it would be Venezuela light, because I don't even think Cuba has the capabilities that Venezuela has. The U.S. has done something very different in Venezuela, which I didn't expect, to be honest. You know, usually when they take out a leader, they want to go to democracy like the next day.
1: Right.
5: And a lot of countries are not ready for that for a variety of reasons. The structures are not ready. Mm-hmm. You know, a democracy, any government, it requires a lot of people that are on board with that transition, and they may not be there on day one.
1: Right. Maduro's own vice president, Delcy Rodriguez, is still there and is the interim leader of the country.
5: And that's what I meant by doing something unconventional, right?
1: Yeah.
5: Like, you know, I think it surprised some people when the U.S. said, no, we can deal with her, right? We can deal with her, at least in the short run, right? Until there's a transition. And I think that was unconventional. And I think that was interesting, certainly from my perspective. And, you know, it seems to be working insofar as they're getting what they want on the oil front, right? They have control of the oil, which is really important vis-a-vis not just Venezuela, but our adversaries, right, that are benefiting from oil, not just Cuba, but frankly, China and other adversaries. So we've kind of taken that away from them, which is very important. I think we lose sometimes in this debate or this discussion who's lurking in the background. Like, China's lurking in the background,
1: right.
5: Russia's lurking in the background, North Korea, Iran is lurking in the background.
1: Yeah.
5: There's reports that Iranian forces are in Cuba training the Cubans on how those drones.
1: Because they supplied the drones,
5: correct,
1: too, right?
5: They supplied the drones, and also how to defeat our defense systems, right?
1: Okay.
5: They've had some success in Hormuz. And so, you know, that's why the threat becomes real, right?
1: Right.
5: Like, if, you know, heaven forbid, any of those drones were to strike Miami, Not that I want to create an alarmist type of situation or anything like that. And I think the U.S. has tremendous capabilities. But I'll tell you this, if the CIA or the Department of War conclude that they have a first strike capability against the U.S., I guarantee you that military option would be on the table.
1: Right. The president of Cuba is Miguel Diaz-Canel. Is he taking orders still from, is Raul Castro still behind the scenes leading Cuba? He's 94. The U.S. Yeah. did indict him yeah. on murder and conspiracy yeah. charges for killing U.S. nationals in that humanitarian two flights, I think, in the 90s. That's what these charges yeah. stem from.
5: Brothers to the rescue. Yeah.
1: I mean, Maduro was brought here to face drug and conspiracy yeah. charges as the leader of that country. Do you think the U.S. would go in and take out Castro?
5: I think it's possible, absolutely. And I think it would be easy. And I think this is a predicate for that, right? I think, again, this goes back to the strategy. If you think about the strategy, I think there's no doubt that Secretary Rubio and President Trump would prefer a negotiated, peaceful transition.
1: And right? what would that be? Does that mean that the president, well, Diaz-Canel, has to leave office?
5: He has to leave office. Maybe even extradition of Raul Castro. It would mean, obviously, that a certain, my guess is, these are guesses, by the way, a certain percentage of the country's stolen wealth is returned to the people of Cuba, that a

0: right? I've never been to Cuba. It's taboo. In my community, my grandfather was jailed by Castro's government. His brother died in a Cuban jail. It's very traumatic for many Cuban Americans and Cubans who are American now, who were born in Cuba. I would love to be able to help at some level in the reconstruction of Cuba, right? It has tremendous infrastructure needs, has tremendous economic needs, and frankly, it needs mentorship, right? The Cuban people need to see what a functioning capitalistic ecosystem looks like so that they can prosper. It's that simple.
1: A Fox Nation has a new special focused on the situation in that country.
2: Cuba is in crisis. Poverty, blackouts, fuel shortages, buildings on the verge of collapse, and a people repressed by an authoritarian regime. But change is on the horizon.
1: Rachel Campos Duffy hosts the special streaming on Fox Nation, Cuba, A New Dawn, and Mayor Suarez is featured in it.
0: Usually you see these regimes fall when there's a coup, a military coup,
3: right,
0: or when there's outside intervention. So that's usually how it happens. I think in this case, first of all, there were blackouts, food shortages, and medicine shortages well before this blockade. I think this blockade has sort of exacerbated it in a way to try to perpetuate that change in a way that, again, is as least invasive as possible, if you will, right? And I think, again, Trump's strategy, and again, it's pretty clear and it's pretty transparent. And I think this is one of the things that I appreciate about the president. The strategy is transparent, right? He's put in a blockade. He's put in, he's brought his carrier group into the theater. I mean, all the things that are telegraphing, or he's indicted the leader. Like, it's like, guys, right, this is not complicated.
3: Yeah.
0: You know what I mean? You know, 2 + 2 + 2 = 6, right? Like, this is going to lead to something. And he's been also very vocal, right? You know, we saw some of the clips of the things that he said at press conferences where he's very specific. He says, Cuba's next.
3: Yeah.
0: So, I think Iran, not to get off topic, but, you know, it's hard to say whether, you know, you had mentioned kind of like, oh, it's taken a long time. It's hard to really know what is a long time or an adequate
3: Correct.
0: Amount of time in a country as complex as Iran is.
3: And the Middle East has been a difficult place for centuries.
0: Exactly. So by that measure, it's a very short amount of time. So it's hard to say. And I think there's been no casualties or very limited casualties in this operation. And there's been a high ROI from the perspective, obviously, of denuclearizing a country that could pose a threat to the world.
3: Yeah. We had the nuclear threat with Cuba,
0: yeah,
3: you know, in the 60s,
0: that,
3: right, with President Kennedy and the Cuban Missile Crisis. That's the Soviet Union. Is how much is Russia still involved there, and to what degree is that a problem for us?
0: I don't think Russia is the main, you know, sort of antagonist, if you will. They can't subsidize Cuba like they did before. Obviously, they're in their own war in Ukraine.
3: Yeah, they have their own oil
0: They have
3: problems.
0: Their own issues and their own oil issues. I think my guess is that Russia and China both are using Cuba as a spy base, essentially, right, to spy on the United States 90 miles away. They have a friendly neighbor. My guess is North Korea and Iran are also in that game. Cuba is also a narco state. So, to the extent that, you know, the president has been very, very, strong on eliminating the importation of illegal drugs into our country that destroy families. I think him and maybe President Bush, you know, with his actions in Colombia, you know, they've both done a lot on that issue, you know, and then Cuba. And then what people don't understand, I think, also is that Cuba does create a tremendous amount of illegal immigration. Why? Because they're no longer exporting, and I said this in the special, they're no longer exporting tobacco or sugar. They're exporting ideology.
3: Okay.
0: And that ideology that they're exporting creates poverty. And what creates illegal immigration? Impoverished people, right? Desperate people that have they feel like they have no other option,
3: mm-hmm,
0: right? So they are probably the number one propeller, if you will, of illegal immigration in our hemisphere. So if you care about illegal immigration, a lot of Americans care about illegal immigration. It's one of those hot button issues in domestic politics. You really should understand what Cuba's role is in this.
3: The special again on Fox Nation is Cuba, A New Dawn. Francis Suarez, former mayor of Miami, is part of that, former presidential candidate and current Fox News contributor. Great to have you back on The Rundown. Thanks for joining us.
0: It's great to be with you. Please check it out because it really highlights why communism doesn't work.

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Well, now, there's a place where you can meet them fast.

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10: News. I'm Sue Guzman. For the third consecutive night, the U.S. launching another round of attacks against Iran. U.S. also resuming a naval blockade of Iranian ports, declaring itself the guardian of the Hormuz Strait. Congressman Pat Fallon with reaction.
11: You cannot trust the IRGC. They're incredibly bad at governing, and they're very good at tyranny and chaos and murder and mayhem.
10: President Trump also announcing the U.S. will impose a 20% security fee on cargo transiting the waterway. The driver killed by ICE officers in Maine in a shooting Monday was not the target of the warrant the officers were executing. Independent Senator Angus King demanding
12: answers.
10: Apparently
12: there are no cameras involved. Body cameras were not on the agents.
10: Homeland Security Secretary Mark Wayne Mullen says the driver tried to ram ICE agents pursuing him. America's listening to Fox News.

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1: St. Louis Cardinals outfielder Jordan Walker won the 2026 Home Run Derby at Citizens Bank Park in Philadelphia Monday, defeating Philadelphia Phillies slugger Kyle Schwarber in the final round. This year's contest featured an all-new swing-based format, as hitters had a limited amount of swings to hit as many home runs as possible. Junior Caminero of the Tampa Bay Rays had the longest home run of the night at 491 feet. Schwarber made it to the finals and hit 11 dingers, but Walker beat him with 12 to take the title. He's the first Cardinal to ever win the Home Run Derby. That's your sports on the Fox News Rundown. Tony Genualdo, Fox News.
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3: She has not catapulted this league into anything other than a laughingstock, and that's unfortunate. She has capitulated to the worst among us, bullies. She's afraid to lead, and you cannot be in a leadership position and be afraid to lead. It doesn't matter whether the conversation is officiating. It doesn't matter whether it is bullying Caitlin Clark. It doesn't matter whether or not it is the ongoing drama, whatever that drama is, whether it's the whole lesbian thing, whether it's the whole Caitlin Clark thing. Again, I mentioned officiating discipline. It has been one public relations failure after another, and it doesn't seem to be ending. That's where I would be with it. I'd be like, all right, is there an end in sight? And the answer is no. Why? Because Kathy Engelbert refuses to lead. For OutKicks, don't at me. I'm Dan Dockich, and this is Fox News Rundown.
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8: Brellen Hollihan's.
0: What's on your mind?
9: For years, Americans have been told that putting a screen in every student's hand would revolutionize education. We as a country have spent more than $30 billion replacing textbooks with laptops and tablets, convinced that more technology automatically means better learning. Instead, we may have conducted one of the most expensive educational experiments in modern history. A recent Fortune report highlighted testimony from a neuroscientist named Jared Horvath, who argues that today's students are showing declining literacy and numeracy scores alongside unprecedented classroom screen use. He's warning that technology, when used indiscriminately, may be undermining the very cognitive skills schools are supposed to strengthen. Now, as a college freshman who was just sitting in a high school classroom this time last year, this isn't an argument against technology. It's an argument against replacing thinking with tapping. And it's morally dangerous for the future of my generation. Somewhere along the way, we've confused access to information with the ability to understand it. We traded deep reading for endless scrolling, handwriting for typing. We've sustained attention for constant notifications and memorization for just Google it. In full transparency, I was never taught cursive growing up, but I can for sure tell you how to AI something. The results? A generation that has more information at its fingertips than ever before, yet we often struggle to focus long enough just to make sense of it. As a proud member of our generation that gets laughed at a good bit with good reason, I don't think my generation lives up to the stereotype of being lazy or incapable. I just think we've inherited an educational philosophy that prioritizes screens over substance, and unfortunately, even convenience over cognition. We were promised innovation. Too often, we got distraction. You see, the future won't belong to people who consume the most content. It's going to belong to those who can think critically, those that can solve difficult problems and focus deeply while everyone else is chasing the next notification. Here's a thought. Maybe the smartest thing we can do for the next generation isn't giving them another device. Maybe it's giving them their attention back. I'm Brian Hollihan, author of Make America Talk Again.
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15: The U.S. goes on the attack in Iran a third straight day. I'm Dave Anthony, Fox News. Central Command says the latest strikes again targeted air defense and drone and missile sites.
16: We're hitting them very hard, and it'll continue, and we'll see what happens, but we're knocking out all of their offensive capability.
17: President is also reimposing a naval blockade on Iran's ports. Still, he tells me a deal to end the conflict is possible.
16: Yeah, I think a deal is possible. Sure, I do.
17: President Trump says the U.S. will take over the critical Strait of Hormuz and be compensated by countries relying on the narrow waterway.
15: That's Fox's Jared Halpern of the White House. The president wants to charge ships 20%. Fox's Alex Hogan reports Iran's foreign minister reacted on X.
18: Writing, quote, POTUS is absolutely right. Whoever provides secure and safe passage of commercial vessels through the Strait of Hormuz should be compensated for this service. Iran has always been the guardian of the Strait and will remain so forever. 20% is, of course, too much. We will be fair.
15: Iran also launched more attacks, targeting a few more oil tankers and Bahrain and Jordan. And the price of oil surging again up almost 3%, putting WTI back to $80 a barrel. Last week, it had dropped back to 68, around the same price it was before the Iran conflict. South Carolina will get a new senator today. Lindsey Graham's sister Darlene will be sworn in after the governor appointed her to fill out the Republicans' term that ends in January.
19: I think this is what Lindsey would have wanted, and I plan to honor him in this way.
15: He died suddenly Saturday night. There's anti-ice anger in Maine. That's in Biddeford after an immigration enforcement shooting.
18: Maine Senator Angus King saying DHS Secretary Mark Wayne Mullen told him the person killed was not the target of the ICE operation. ICE did not directly confirm that, but a spokesperson did tell Fox agents were attempting a vehicle stop of a suspected illegal alien when the vehicle attempted to flee the scene and fearing for public safety, an officer discharged his weapon.
15: This is Marianne Rafferty. 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
15: While the U.S. military continues to attack Iran in a days-long flare-up of fighting, War Secretary Pete Hegseth is on a new mission, trying to stop information from leaking out of the Pentagon.
22: Secretary Hegseth made the announcement in a video posted to social media.
23: The Department of War and the Department of Justice have created a joint task force to identify and prosecute leakers.
22: He continued, saying the release of sensitive information
23: has the very real potential to cause exceptionally grave damage to our national security.
22: Hegseth said access to that kind of information is a sacred trust, and those who break that trust
23: will be met with the full force of the law.
22: The announcement comes days after four New York Times reporters were subpoenaed to appear before a federal grand jury following reporting that the new Qatari-delivered Air Force One may not be as secure as the older models. Kevin Uretsky, Fox News.
15: There's a lawsuit trying to block a media merger.
24: California Attorney General Rob Bonta and 11 other states allege Paramount's $110 billion proposed acquisition of Warner Brothers violates the Clayton Act by substantially weakening competition in theatrical distribution and basic cable licensing.
25: This merger would snuff out competition, drive up prices, diminish content quality, and produce fewer movies and shows each year.
24: Paramount vowing to vigorously defend the transaction, arguing delaying it will only harm entertainment workers. Kristen Goodwin, Fox News.
15: On Wall Street, stock futures are mixed. Down for the Dow, up for the NASDAQ. In baseball, a walk-off win at the Home Run Derby.
26: Wow.
15: Netflix as St. Louis Cardinal Jordan Walker hit the winning homer to beat Philly Kyle Schwarber in the final round in Philadelphia. Tonight, it's the Major League Baseball All-Star Game. I'm Dave Anthony, and this is Fox News.
27: Sunny, hot, and another humid one today. We'll have highs in the mid to upper 90s and winds out of the southwest at about 10 to 15. Overnight tonight, we'll see generally clear skies. Winds turn to the northeast at 5 to 15 with lows into the upper 60s. And we're still looking at another hot one as we head into midweek with highs once again into the mid 90s, but we'll have lower humidity along with that. From the Flag Skywatch Weather Center, I'm Chief Meteorologist Dean Wysocki.
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2: 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Good morning. Great to talk with you. Great to have a conversation with you over the course of the next 3 hours. Joining me to aid in that conversation will be the one and only Byron York coming up in our next hour. He, of course, the Dean of Political Reporters coming from the Washington Examiner. Also, we'll speak with HHS official Alex Adams coming up in the 7 o'clock hour as well. Matthew Spaulding from Hillsdale will join us for our ongoing conversation about America 250. And then we're going to wrap things up with, a friend of the program that we have great admiration for. And he's got a lot of fans out there. Mike Rowe, he of Dirty Jobs, and of course his foundation, Micro Works, to talk about something that he's been working on his entire career to make sure that there are skilled laborers in this country, American skilled laborers, to take American jobs that America needs done. And it looks like a new partnership with the War Department is helping out that endeavor in a big way. There are a ton of jobs that are identified now as national security concerns. We need Americans doing these jobs, and we need to make sure that our youth, our high schoolers and high school graduates, instead of thinking that the only path they have forward is to get some sort of anthropology degree or, you know, lesbian studies degree from a liberal arts college somewhere that's going to put them in debt for a couple $100,000. Hey, got a better idea for you. Learn a skill, be on the job within a few months, and basically have a career for life without any student loan debt. That's all in the works right now through the Trump administration, and Mike Rowe is partnering with them. We got a great story to tell with him. He'll be joining us coming up in our 8 o'clock hour. You want to make sure that you're a part of that. We also have this shooting in Maine that we're going to try to give as many facts about and not things that will make anyone take to the streets and starts marching and screaming. And that's unlike whatever you're getting in the media elsewhere about that shooting involving ICE agents and a Colombian national. We'll get to that a little bit later, too. I do want to pick up where we left off yesterday with regard to the death of Lindsey Graham, because the governor, Henry McMaster of South Carolina, has moved rather rapidly for the plan to replace Lindsey Graham in the interim, as well as doing a special election. And I want to address this special election real fast, because I mentioned yesterday that South Carolina is going to be utilizing a completely inclusive, transparent, dare I say, democratic process to choose the new Republican nominee for senator replacing Lindsey Graham. He was up for re-election this year. So the ballot would have had Lindsey Graham's name on it. So they're mobilizing, and within the next several weeks, they're going to have a special primary. So the candidates, should they raise the money and get the names to qualify for the ballot over the course of the next 2 weeks, candidates will be presented to Republican voters in South Carolina, and the voters will be able to choose who their nominee is. That sounds pretty normal, doesn't it? And I mentioned yesterday that up in Maine, they're not doing that. In Maine, they kept telling you that they're having an inclusive, transparent, democratic process to replace Graham Plattner, who, though he did not pass away, his career is dead, at least his political career for now. Thank the Lord. He dropped out of the race, and now everyone up in Maine is wringing their hands trying to figure out, oh, what are we going to do? Oh, we had our candidate, and now we got to replace him. And, of course, any normal observer looking at the calendar and looking at when the election is and how much time they have to get a candidate, any normal observer says, just have a special election. Let the voters decide. They're not doing that in Maine. They're not doing what Republicans are doing in South Carolina. No, the Democrats, who continue to tell you that they're having an open and inclusive and transparent process, they're getting about 600 of the chosen few delegates to the Democratic Party, people who have decided to dedicate their lives to run and become a delegate to the convention. And again, I'm not discounting that process. A lot of parties utilize that process. But it's not, you know, your normal oyster man or lobster farmer or blue-collar worker that's serving as a delegate to the party for a convention to choose a nominee. The opposite of what they tell us they do. The opposite of what they tell us they are, these Democrats. No, these are select few who are obsessed with politics or dedicate their spare time to politics. Instead of serving in their local church, they serve the political party. And they're going to participate in this convention, and those 600 delegates will choose who their nominee is. It's got everything but a smoke-filled room. And someone needs to explain to me why Maine Democrats couldn't do a primary. Now, I'm told that in South Carolina, the state pays for the primary, the state pay for the election, and there's no money. The Maine Democrats don't have the money. Last I checked, these Marxists have a ton of money. They have enough money to put out a lot of TV ads and social media campaigns. So you can't tell me there's no money. But even if that's true, there are ways around this. In Virginia, parties often have a thing called a firehouse primary, where there's only a few locations where you can vote in that primary. And you need to go out of your way to go and vote. You need to be dedicated. You need to be motivated. But it's doable. And it's certainly a lot more democratic and inclusive than having just this little select number of people who are choosing the nominee. But even if it's true that it's impossible for Maine to have a special election because the Democrats would have to pay for it. By the way, I'm pretty sure Chuck Schumer's political action committees could write a check and cover the cost in a moment's notice. They just don't want to. But even if it were true that it was just a money thing, Maine would love to have an open, democratic, transparent, inclusive process like they keep telling you they're having. Every single video they put out explaining what the process is, they keep saying, well, just so you know, it's inclusive and it's democratic and it's transparent and it's open. And did we say it was inclusive? And it's not inclusive. If you're a Democrat in Maine, unless you decide that you want to be a delegate, the only inclusion you have is you're allowed to send an email to that delegate telling you who you want them to vote for. That delegate doesn't have to do anything you say. But that's fine. If it's money standing in the way, I just wonder something. And I beg any of you in Maine, or if you have friends in Maine, have them go up to their local Democrat warlord that covers whatever precinct they're in. I think that's what they call them. Is it warlord? Yeah, let's go with warlord. Have them go up to them and say, listen, could you just do us a favor? Next time you explain this arcane process to us, and tell us how inclusive it is, just preface everything by saying, by the way, if we have the money, we just have an election, and then you, the voters, could decide. But because we don't have the money, here's what we're doing instead. And they never say that. I guess it's implied. Or is it inferred? I always get that confused. Anyway, the Democrats are getting into a smoke-filled room, and they're hand-selecting Graham Plattner's successor to be their nominee. Republicans in South Carolina, they'll be having a special election. They'll be having it by the second week of August, and the voters of South Carolina will choose who will replace Lindsey Graham on the ticket this November. And that's good. That's the way it ought to be. In the interim, they needed a replacement for Senator Graham in the Senate for the rest of his term, which lasts until, I think, the end of this year, December 31st or January 3rd, I believe, technically. And for that, they chose Lindsey Graham's sister, Darlene. The president recommended this to the governor, and the governor confirmed that that would be the plan. Now, we've heard a lot about Lindsey Graham's sister. Lindsey Graham raised her after, at the age of 18, both of their parents had passed away. We don't know if the president recommended this course of action and the governor followed suit, or if the governor let the president know that this is what he was planning to do, and so the president said, oh, well, that's what I recommend. Either way, everyone seemed to be on board with it, and in fact, she's already been sworn in. Lindsey Graham's sister, Darlene, had been by his side through almost his entire political career. She campaigned with him. She was a big part of the Lindsey Graham story, and she's also a public servant. She is a public servant currently serving as the Well, shoot, I apologize. I had it right at my fingertips. This is what happens. Oh, she has a BS in sociology, an MA in rehabilitation counseling. Here it is. She served as the commissioner of the South Carolina Commission for the Blind, overseeing programs for people who are blind and have low vision. She's also worked in vocational rehabilitation and served on various state workforce boards. But she doesn't want to be a senator. She doesn't plan to be a senator. She's not going to be running for senator again. She is what is known in American politics often in cases like this. When a person in elective office dies, she is a placeholder. This happens. California just did this when Dianne Feinstein died. She's not specifically qualified to be a senator, but she has many qualifications to be able to fill this role and vote as her brother would have voted whenever a vote comes up between now and November. And I think there's some harmony to that. And it's been handled orderly, inclusive, democratic. It's the way things ought to be.
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27: 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Sunny, hot, and another humid one today. We'll have highs in the mid to upper 90s and winds out of the southwest at about 10 to 15. Overnight tonight, we'll see generally clear skies. Winds turn to the northeast at 5 to 15 with lows into the upper 60s. And we're still looking at another hot one as we head into midweek with highs once again into the mid 90s, but we'll have lower humidity along with that. From the Flag Skywatch Weather Center, I'm Chief Meteorologist Dean Wysocki.
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9: Slightly more lucid than James Franco on a bender, claiming to see aliens in his backyard, I'm Larry O'Connor, your humble host for O'Connor and Company. Looking forward to a conversation with Byron York. The man has the greatest hair in all of political media. That head of hair is something I envy. I admit I hold envy in my heart. But in case you didn't pick up what I was throwing down in our opening segment there with regard to how South Carolina is replacing Lindsey Graham and how Maine is replacing Graham Plattner on the ticket, let me just summarize it. Democrats are hypocrites. Absolute lying hypocrites who are getting away with it. I've not seen one person in the mainstream media or on the cable news stations who are covering what's going on in Maine criticizing their process one iota. Well, you know, what are you going to do? I know what you're going to do. You let the voters decide. They're spending all this time explaining this convoluted process that they're going through. And when they could be putting some energy into actually, you know, having an election. And I'm tired of everybody telling me that, well, they don't have the money. The state government in Maine isn't going to pay for it. So what are they going to do? Last I checked, Democrats have access to a lot of money. You can't tell me that they can't go to George Soros and say, hey, could we have $1 million to run an election statewide, please? Hey, you know how everybody loves the Iowa caucuses? Everyone loves the Iowa caucuses. They're fun. I've been to the Iowa caucuses. They are fun. And one night every year, everybody goes to their local church or school or community center, boys club or whatever, and they all stand in the room and everybody moves over to the side of the room to pick the candidate that they want to be the president and or at least be the nominee for president. And everybody in the room gets counted depending on what candidate they're standing on the side of the room for. And then they submit that all across the state. And guess what? The party pays for that. State of Iowa doesn't pay for that. The political parties pay for the caucuses, that the storied caucuses that become the first in the nation voice about who our next president is going to be. And they can't even do anything that open and democratic in Maine. While they're screaming at us, Republicans will destroy our democracy, which of course is not a democracy. Republicans are anti-democracy. Republicans want to silence that. Maine is literally putting together a structure and a process right now that is the opposite of democracy. It's fine. Just stop lying to us. Stop being hypocrites. Stop telling us that you're something that you're not. You know that it's not open, inclusive, and transparent because every single statement they put out begins with that. We're being open and transparent and inclusive, and they're not. South Carolina, on the other hand, is doing actually what you should do. Let the people vote. Thank you very much. Last evening, to be exact, I had a great opportunity. I'm going to be talking it as the morning goes on, but I did want to just stop for a moment and thank the Speaker of the House, Mike Johnson. Speaker Johnson, they had a flurry of votes last night. He ended up going long in his regular schedule as a very busy man as Speaker of the House. But then he joined about 40 of us who are radio hosts, podcasters, and some pastors and gave us a personal tour of the Capitol. This was a once-in-a-lifetime experience that Meredith and I got to enjoy and relish. We got a lot of video footage of him because this was more than just a tour of the Capitol led by the Speaker of the House. It was specifically based on the Speaker's faith, based on the faith that our nation was founded on, based on the Christian faith, and certainly the Christian faith fueled by the Old Testament and Judeo-Christian law and ethics and morality and tradition. Because for those of you who continue to hear from people that we are not a Christian nation or not a religious nation, that we are in no way linked to faith, well, you're being lied to. Our nation's founding, our document that we just celebrated, 250 years of existence, the Declaration of Independence, specifically talks about how the foundational principle is that we were created equal. Not that we were born equal, not that we just showed up equal, but that we were created equal by our Creator with certain rights that kings can't give us. And that sentiment is entwined not only in the principles and values that our nation was built on, but also in the very building our lawmakers occupy whenever they vote. It was a stunning, stunning tour. I've got some photographs, and we've got video that we captured that as the week goes on, we're going to be putting together some packages and showing you exactly what the Speaker was. This is a good man. He's genuine about his faith, and it was an honor to be there. 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
15: The U.S. goes on the attack in Iran a third straight day. I'm Dave Anthony, Fox News. Central Command says the latest strikes again targeted air defense and drone and missile sites.
10: We're hitting them very hard, and it'll continue, and we'll see what happens, but we're knocking out all of their offensive capability.
11: President is also reimposing a naval blockade on Iran's ports. Still, he tells me a deal to end the conflict is possible.
10: Yeah, I think a deal is possible. Sure, I do.
11: President Trump says the U.S. will take over the critical Strait of Hormuz and be compensated by countries relying on the narrow waterway.
15: That's Fox's Jared Halpern of the White House. The president wants to charge ships 20%. Fox's Alex Hogan reports Iran's foreign minister reacted on X,
12: writing, quote, POTUS is absolutely right. Whoever provides secure and safe passage of commercial vessels through the Strait of Hormuz should be compensated for this service. Iran has always been the guardian of the Strait and will remain so forever. 20% is, of course, too much. We will be fair.
15: Iran also launched more attacks, targeting a few more oil tankers in Bahrain and Jordan. And the price of oil surging again up almost 3%, putting WTI back to $80 a barrel. Last week, it had dropped back to $68, around the same price it was before the Iran conflict. South Carolina will get a new senator today. Lindsey Graham's sister Darlene will be sworn in after the governor appointed her to fill out the Republicans' term that ends in January.
13: I think this is what Lindsey would have wanted, and I plan to honor him in this way.
15: He died suddenly Saturday night. There's anti-ICE anger in Maine. That's in Biddeford after an immigration enforcement shooting.
14: Maine Senator Angus King saying DHS Secretary Mark Wayne Mullen told him the person killed was not the target of the ICE operation. ICE did not directly confirm that, but a spokesperson did tell Fox agents were attempting a vehicle stop of a suspected illegal alien when the vehicle attempted to flee the scene, and fearing for public safety, an officer discharged his weapon.
15: With Marianne Rafferty, America's listening to Fox News.
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27: Sunny, hot, and another humid one today. We'll have highs in the mid to upper 90s and winds out of the southwest at about 10 to 15. Overnight tonight, we'll see generally clear skies. Winds turn to the northeast at 5 to 15 with lows into the upper 60s. And we're still looking at another hot one as we head into midweek with highs once again into the mid 90s, but we'll have lower humidity along with that. From the Flag Skywatch Weather Center, I'm Chief Meteorologist Dean Wysocki.
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0: I have been saying for months that the political left in this country are hoping for a George Floyd moment or a Minneapolis ICE moment. I've been saying that they want unrest in the streets, and I've been criticized for saying that. How dare you? No, that's not true. The last thing they want is something horrible to happen. They don't know. They actually do. The Democrats want unrest. There's a reason why they refuse to fund the Department of Homeland Security, why they shut down the government three times in 1 year. They want chaos. They want to instill in voters a sense of unease, unnerve. They want you angry and frustrated and torn apart, because that's a good political climate for an opposition party to make the case that we need new leadership. That it just is. And they saw their political fortunes rise because of the unrest in Minneapolis, because of the chaos in the streets in Minneapolis. They thought that was a good thing. They've actually talked about it. Gave them a political upper hand. You could argue that it did. Kristi Noem is no longer the Secretary of Homeland Security. Many observers believe in part because of the chaos that ensued in Minneapolis. I've been saying that as we lead up to the election, they're going to want some kind of long, hot summer moment that they will be able to take to the streets and use as a political weapon against the Trump administration and Republicans in leadership. And it appears as though they may have gotten that event yesterday. Yesterday in Maine, of all places. You know, here we've got Maine, where because Graham Plattner is now no longer on the ticket, and they've got a chaotic situation, and whoever they choose to replace him is going to be, you know, kind of a JV type politician. And now here they were thinking that they were going to defeat Susan Collins finally once and for all, and it appears that maybe not. Maybe Susan Collins lives to fight for six more years in the Senate. And now, boom, right there in Maine, they have their flashpoint. The facts. ICE agents out of the Boston division were doing their job, going after an illegal immigrant that had an open detainer order. Now, in the process of doing that in the city of, I believe it's pronounced Biddeford, Maine, in the process of surveilling and pursuing and trying to apprehend one illegal immigrant who had a open detainer for deportation, they encountered another foreign national, a gentleman from Colombia, excuse me, who was not the target of their investigation and actually did have a work permit. But for some reason, he didn't like the fact that there were ICE agents around. He didn't like the fact that there were federal law enforcement in any way whatsoever. So he would not stop his vehicle. The ICE agents asked him to stop his vehicle. Now, boys and girls, what do you do when a member of law enforcement at the federal, state, county, or city level, when a member of law enforcement that is properly identified as law enforcement tells you to stop your vehicle? What do? You stop your vehicle. When they tell you to get out of the vehicle, what do? Well, you get out of your vehicle. If they have probable cause to stop you and ask you, which they did in this case, that's what you're supposed to do. This gentleman did not. This gentleman did the opposite. This gentleman stayed in his vehicle, defied those lawful orders, and even though ICE agents had surrounded his vehicle, he continued to try to back up, forward, reverse, and try to get his vehicle out of that area. In so doing, he actually struck ICE vehicles, according to eyewitness accounts. And ultimately, as he started to power that vehicle toward one of the ICE agents that was surrounding his vehicle, that ICE agent in self-defense drew his weapon and fired. And that killed the victim here in this shooting. And by the way, we know for a fact that that's exactly what happened. And we know for a fact that the ICE agent was in the line of fire of this vehicle, because the bullet holes that ended up killing this driver, the bullet holes are right there in the windshield on the driver's side. In other words, it's physically impossible for the ICE agent who fired his weapon, his firearm, into this vehicle, killing this driver. It's physically impossible for him to have shot anywhere but standing directly in front of the vehicle. And here's an eyewitness who was at an intersection near this incident that happened, and this eyewitness tells the story that he saw that seems to square with the other facts of the story. Let's go to that video of this eyewitness.
1: I would say 7:15. I was driving through the intersection at Hill Street and Pool Street, and as I was approaching, you could see flashing blue lights. And then as I got closer, they were unmarked, so I assumed they were ICE. And then you could see them with their green vests and stuff, and it said police, ICE. And so as I actually was going through the intersection, I heard yelling. So I know I'm supposed to be paying attention, but I heard yelling off to my... So I looked, and I was watching, and the ICE agent was yelling and drew his weapon, and he kept yelling and yelling and warning the person driving, which is when the car was put into drive and was trying to hit the ICE officer. And he fired, I would say, probably 4 shots at him. And then by that time, I was also through, you know, the intersection, so I just heard the popping. But I did see him draw his gun at the windshield. And then the car, you could see the car in the back, like rolling down the street afterwards.
0: There you go. Seems to match the account and statement delivered by ICE. Here's the statement by ICE. On July 13th at approximately 7 a.m., ICE was conducting targeting surveillance on the last known address of an illegal alien with a final order for removal. An illegal alien departed the residence in a vehicle. ICE law enforcement attempted to conduct a vehicle stop. The vehicle attempted to flee the scene. Fearing for public safety, an officer discharged his weapon. The driver of the vehicle was struck and emergency services were immediately contacted. He passed away from his injuries. Biddeford Police Department and FBI responded to the scene. Also, we're told that the Boston Division of ICE will be conducting the after-action report and investigation. It all seems pretty cut and dry, and it's the sort of thing that sadly happens often with law enforcement across the country. When they fear for public safety or for their own lives and safety, they have to discharge their firearm. But not when it's not normal and it's not routine, when there's an election to be won. And when Democrats can take an incident like this and turn it into a political payday, they're going to do that. How craven and how cynical are they? Well, within hours of this incident, Troy Jackson, one of the Democrats who want to replace Graham Plattner, he put together a campaign ad centered around this entire thing. Troy Jackson, within hours of this shooting in Maine, was already drumming up hate in the streets. Here, take a look at what he put together for you.
2: We saw...

0: evidence without any proof. And he's celebrated. But sorry for interrupting. Go ahead. Let's finish the video.
1: You know, enough is enough. We need to abolish ICE. You know, people that support having this type of rogue agency need to be replaced also.
2: So the reason we're here is because a young man got killed here by ICE. And we're standing in front of Susan Collins' office. She gave ICE $70 billion to continue this rogue agency.
1: Steve, we got to come together and say no more of this.
2: He's got a three-year-old daughter left behind now.
0: Dump that there. Yeah, of course. He's a Democrat. Of course he has to throw profanity in there in the mix. That's what they do. Last word of his ad is profanity. That's Troy Jackson. And that's the Democrats. And get ready for the narrative. Get ready for the media. And we've seen this play out time after time after time, where the facts be damned, the truth be damned. They've created their narrative and now they're going to run with it. And oh, maybe a year from now, they may admit to the truth. Maybe 3 years from now, the actual facts of this case will come out. But that doesn't matter now. We saw this in Ferguson, Missouri. We saw this in Florida. We saw this in Minneapolis with George Floyd. We saw it again with the Minnesota shooting. They will take to the streets. They will set fires. They will riot. They will riot. Even Maine. I mean, next year, they'll probably have a riot in Los Angeles out of sympathy for Maine, where you couldn't even get further away in the continental lower 48. But that's what they'll do, because that Democrat sees a situation like this and they start salivating and they think, oh, great, this is going to help us in the election. Something wrong when you approach things like that. And there's nothing wrong with Troy Jackson for putting out a video like that. But that said, something tells me that suddenly he's the front runner in this race. Take a deep breath. Wait for all the facts to come in. Don't react one way or the other until we know the truth. And pray for our country. That's the best advice I can give you. Also, please pray for the victims of the twin earthquakes down in Venezuela. I continue this campaign now, and I want to give you an update on another young person who was pulled from the rubble of these collapsed buildings. Listen, please, to little Adriana. She's from Venezuela, speaking through an interpreter. She, her nephew, excuse me, was found alive after they had given up hope.
3: A friend of mine who lives there in La Guaira called me and said, Adriana, they pulled your nephew out. I threw myself to the floor. I started screaming and crying. I came to the hospital and they confirmed he was here. Today he's giving me little kisses. He talks to me. He tells me where it hurts. I'm very grateful to the rescuers that found him. God bless them.
0: Yeah, the rescue forces are leaving there because they think that there are no more survivors, and they may be right. The media has pulled out and moved on to the next story. 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
9: Sunny, hot, and another humid one today. We'll have highs in the mid to upper 90s and winds out of the southwest at about 10 to 15. Overnight tonight, we'll see generally clear skies. Winds turn to the northeast at 5 to 15 with lows into the upper 60s. And we're still looking at another hot one as we head into midweek with highs once again into the mid 90s, but we'll have lower humidity along with that. From the Flag Skywatch Weather Center, I'm Chief Meteorologist Dean Wysocki.
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11: I'm going to be perfectly frank with you. I hate news cycles like this. I absolutely hate them. Because half of the news is speculation. Half of the news is reaction. Half of the news is outrage. And then you go to the cable news shows, and they set up an entire roundtable discussion, which ends up being a debate, which ends up being a shouting match, where they talk over each other, and you can't figure out what the heck anyone's saying. And almost all of the topics that they discuss on these cable news shows are based on speculation. And so they set up a hypothetical and say, well, you know, if this is true, that ICE, shot an innocent man and killed him. What does that mean? And it's like, why even engage in that conversation if that is true? Stop. You had me at if. Let's just let the news develop. Let the facts come out. The problem is you've got people so worked up into a lather, frothing at the mouth. And you've got, every single Democrat running for that Senate seat in Maine I just saw a New York Times article go by. Every single one of them has denounced ICE. You just saw the ad from Troy Jackson. It's a rogue agency. That they're murderers. That they're, I mean, that there's no information. There's no facts. And by the way, even if in some way it is found that the facts support that this single agent acted inappropriately or maybe even illegally and violated protocol and process and whatever standard procedure may be in discharging his firearm, that doesn't mean that the entire agency is rogue and the entire agency is full of murderers. But that's where we are with the political rhetoric of 2026, because this election is coming. And it's just, and as someone who's in a responsible position to have to sift through this information, deliver the news to you and analysis to you, it is beyond frustrating and disheartening to have to spend most of my time just saying, well, yeah, that's just you trying to scream about something for your own political advantage. Well, I'll wait until the facts come in. No, nobody is celebrated for waiting. But I can tell you, again, if you look at the evidence, if you look at the photograph of the car, the four bullet holes are in the front of the windshield on the driver's side. There is no doubt that the person who shot was in front of the car. I guess the only question now is if the car was heading toward him. That's it. That's the beginning, middle, and end of it. But these Democrats who see political advantage here, as far as they're concerned, if they anger people, if they get people worked up so that they will drop everything, take to the streets and march and scream and riot, since that helps them politically, that's what they're going to do. It's just a sad state of affairs, and that's why I say pray for our country. Because we need all the help we can get right now. And by the way, pray for cool heads on the Republican side to be able to be clear-eyed, stick with the facts, and just continue to confront every insane accusation with facts. Facts, facts, facts. The facts are on our side. The truth is on our side. When you've got the truth on your side, it makes it really easy to engage in a debate. Just continue to stick with the truth. The bottom line is, Democrats don't want ICE to exist because they don't want to enforce immigration laws, because they want open borders. Keep coming back to that. You know, you're using this incident to further your political agenda, and your political agenda is don't enforce immigration laws, don't enforce our border, and allow anyone from any country to come in here and never be deported, no matter what crimes they commit. That's your political position. You know how I can prove it? Because just a couple of years ago, you held the presidency, the Senate, and the House, and that's exactly what happened. With tens of millions of criminals pouring over our border. And all these Democrats will now say, well, of course we overstepped things. You know, Biden let the border get out of hand. Of course we want to protect it. No, what do you mean, of course? There's no of course here. You weren't saying anything as it was happening. In fact, you were calling Border Patrol agents racists who were on horseback whipping Haitians. You were lying about them then. Why should I think you're not lying about them now? You're just allowing your lies to further your political agenda, which is what now? Repeat it along with me. You don't want to enforce immigration laws. That's why you want to dismantle ICE and destroy it. Because you don't want immigration laws. And you don't want to enforce our border. You don't want to protect our border. You want to let anyone around the world into this country no matter what. I know that's what you want, because when you were in power, that's what you did. And so, you know, listen, enforcing the law can sometimes get ugly when the people who are breaking the law don't want to be the target of enforcement. That's what law enforcement does. Law enforcement enforces the law. And if there are people routinely violating the law, you know, they don't want to be incarcerated. They don't want to be deported. They don't want to be punished for breaking the law. So they do things like flee the police. They do things like turn their car toward a police officer in their attempts to flee and try to plow through a cop. It happens a lot. And law enforcement has to protect themselves and they have to protect the community. And that means sometimes criminals get shot. And when their only response is, all right, that's it, do away with the police officers, it means they want our society to be lawless. Remember that. That's what this is really about. 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
13: The U.S. and Iran keep going on the attack.
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15: We're taking out all of their capability for anything having to do with the strait, with the Hormuz Strait.
13: Well, the third straight day of American strikes.
16: The United States Military Central Command says targets included Iranian coastal surveillance sites plus drone and missile systems. President Trump says he's reinstating a blockade of Iranian ports, and he appears to be overturning years of American policy on freedom of navigation, announcing a 20% tax on all ships using the waterway.
13: Fox's Jonathan Savage. Iran's foreign minister responded, saying his country's the guardian of the strait as Iran keeps up the attacks.
17: The United Arab Emirates reported that two ships were hit overnight. And just a few hours ago, the United Kingdom Maritime Trade Association reported that another ship was hit just off the coast of Lima, Oman. This was a ship following the southern route through the strait established by Oman in defiance of the Iranian route to the north. Yesterday, a Cyprus flag container ship was hit.
13: Fox's Mike Tobin in Tel Aviv. Oil prices keep rising back up, more than 3% WTI, almost $81 a barrel. In Maine, there are anti-ICE protests. Tests over another deadly shooting.
18: Immigration rights groups are identifying the man as a father and Colombian native who was here on a work visa. DHS says yesterday morning agents were monitoring an address of someone who was ordered to be removed from the country. Later, an illegal migrant left the home in a car, but when they tried to stop the car, the agency says, quote, the vehicle attempted to flee the scene and fearing for public safety, an officer discharged his weapon.
13: Fox's Nate Foy. Maine Senator Angus King says the driver killed was not the immigrant targeted for removal. Lindsey Graham's sister Darlene will be sworn in as a senator today after South Carolina's governor appointed her to replace her Republican brother who died suddenly Saturday.
19: Lindsey has always been there for me, and now I will be there for him.
13: America's listening to Fox News.
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2: I move mountains for a living. 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That means I don't carry hand lotion, and when it comes to serious heartburn, I don't mess around with anything but Rolaids Max Strength. 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
14: Around the same time, Lindsey Graham's sister Darlene will be sworn in at the Senate to replace her late brother. Two Supreme Court justices will be testifying at a Senate hearing. Elena Kagan and Amy Coney Barrett will be questioned about the court's budget. Before that, in about 3 hours from now, the new Federal Reserve chairman will testify at the House.
22: Kevin Warsh will testify about the semi-annual monetary policy report today before the House Financial Services Committee. The report itself was submitted to Congress last week, and it promises to deliver on price stability. Warsh said this at a recent European Central Bank meeting in Portugal.
23: If there were people in household or the business sector and the financial markets who thought that this central bank was going to be comfortable with an inflation objective above 2%, well, I guess they'd be disappointed.
22: The report finds labor productivity growth is strong, GDP grew at a moderate pace, household consumption increased very modestly, and the housing market is stagnant. Jessica Rosenthal, Fox News.
14: On Wall Street, stock futures are mixed, down for the Dow, up for the NASDAQ the day after a sell-off for both. Baseball's All-Star Game is tonight after a dramatic home run derby last night that featured
24: an all-new swing-based format, as hitters had a limited amount of swings to hit as many home runs as possible. The opening round saw some long bombs, with Tampa Bay Rays third baseman Junior Caminero hitting the longest homer of the night at 491 feet. Philadelphia Phillies slugger Kyle Schwarber put on a show for the hometown crowd, but it was St. Louis Cardinals outfielder Jordan Walker that silenced the Boo Birds. The call on Netflix, Walker with 12 home runs to win it. He becomes the first Cardinal ever to win the Derby. Tony Genualdo, Fox News.
14: Soccer's World Cup resumes today, the first semifinal, Spain versus France. I'm Dave Anthony. This is Fox News.
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26: 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The event takes place Tuesday, August 11th at 6:30 p.m. in the JRMC Kornovich Healing Gardens. The event is free and it is open to the public. The annual memorial service offers community members an opportunity to gather in remembrance. Attendees are encouraged to bring a printed photo of their loved ones to the display. Almost 1 in 10 approved supplemental nutrition assistance program applications in the state last year had an error. Under a federal law passed last year, that means the state may have to pay nearly $13 million every fiscal year unless it can bring its error rate below 6%. The federal fiscal year ends in September, so states will have to start making payments in October of next year. Fargo police have arrested two teens and recovered 8 stolen handguns tied to a break-in at an outdoorsman on 13th Avenue South. Last Thursday, investigators say a stolen car was used to ram through the store's entrance, causing up to $60,000 in damage. Suspects shattered a display case, grabbed 16 handguns before fleeing in two stolen cars. Friday, officers arrested a 14-year-old and 15-year-old, each carrying 4 of the stolen guns. Police still working to track down the remaining firearms and identify any additional suspects. From the Flagg Family Newsroom, I'm Jim Miller.
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0: 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And now, here's Alex Taylor and Kevin Flynn.
1: That's us.
2: Wow, that's pretty cool.
1: Yeah, right? We're big time.
2: I guess we are. Who knew?
1: 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It is Kevin and Alex, Need to Know Morning Show on the Flag. Happy Tuesday. We are exactly 2 weeks in, 2 weeks into July. And as weird as June was, July is definitely behaving like July. I don't know. I know it's hot.
2: It's hot.
1: I know it's brutal hot, but I am loving it.
2: Brutal hot.
1: The missus is like, oh, I'm like, don't you even. I'll remind you what'll be here in 6 months.
2: I know. My problem is I have to go out and water today. I skipped it yesterday. I was busy, and by the time I would have went out there, it was really brutal. So I got to get out there right after the show this morning before it gets so miserable.
1: Yeah, the mother-in-law gets that done pretty early, too.
2: You have to. It's the only way you can be out there, unless you're sitting in the swimming pool or the lake.
1: Yeah, water it from there with a hose, like with a little sprayer. Just spray it at the water out of while you're at the pool.
2: Good luck hitting everything, though. Yeah, we're at 68 right now. Temps have dropped a little bit this morning. 97 today. Lots of sunshine. Lots of sunshine through Saturday. Brutal sun there. Tomorrow 95, Thursday 96, Friday 95, Saturday 90. Just a slight chance of rain for us Sunday and 89. So Dean's got it going here. I tell you, it is hot.
1: Yeah, it's hot. It's a little sticky, and it's July. It's what it should be. So we're not complaining. It's just hot. And F month. The F month. Remember, that'll be here in no time.
2: Well, January's the worst of it,
1: down.
2: I think. January's the longest and the coldest and the most miserable.
1: Need to Know Morning Show. A lot going on today. Bridget Rita will be here just after 7 o'clock. Talk a little ag and farm and ranch and update like that. I got a deal going. I'm going to be Friday at Hollywood Lumber. I want to give you details about. We'll give you details about that, actually, in just a second. What else do we got going on? Sue Barron's going to be in today.
2: Yeah, Susie Q.
1: Yeah, Sue Barron's coming in today, just after 8 o'clock. Talk about the, they do these birthday bags for birthday parties. That it's like a party in a bag, is basically what it is. It's, you know, it's cake and candles.
2: Yeah, for the
1: kids. A party in a bag. And they're collecting these bags. And if they want details on that and you can help her in any way, which we always try to do because she's amazing.
2: And they've got
1: she'll be here about 8:10.
2: Yeah, they've got another bratwurst thing coming up too at, I believe it's the West Fargo Hornbachers too this weekend. So she'll tell us about that.
1: Good
2: weekend for that too. So, I mean, you won't have to cook when it's this hot out.
1: Yeah, you can stock up on that deal.
2: Yeah.
1: If you're heading to the lake or wherever for the weekend.
2: I mean, it's too hot to even grill. So it is. So let's Sue take care of that for you.
1: Got you. And so, yeah, details on that about 8:10. TiVo is loaded. I see Jesse's on the TiVo.
2: Jesse's on the TiVo. We've got a quick one here. Hopefully we can get to. Did you see that bison attack the man at Yellowstone?
1: Oh, yes.
2: Okay,
1: yes.
2: So we've got a quick thing on that from Harris Faulkner coming up.
1: I'll bring that up yesterday, but we got busy.
2: Yeah, so that's coming up. Jesse had a really nice kind of a tribute to Senator Lindsey Graham, some facts on his life that you may not have known. So he kind of covers all that. Lots of good stuff there that you may not have known about Graham. There's things I didn't know. And then we'll go to Laura from there. She was talking to Representative Brandon Gill out of Texas, talking about.
1: I love that kid.
2: Yeah, he's sharp.
1: It.
2: Talking about the Democratic Socialists and their anti-American values, and they're comparing the Democrat Socialists to the Tea Party people. I mean, are you kidding me? So they tackle that a little bit too. And
1: that's funny,
2: right? And Donald J. Trump was on with Greg Kelly of Newsmax, so we've got some comments from him on Iran. And also, it was 2 years ago yesterday that he survived being shot in Butler. So he had some thoughts on that, too. So, yeah, TiVo's loaded, as always.
1: All right, we'll get a lead off here in a second. I do want to let you know, if you want to get a hold of us, call or text 701-271-1100. You can hit the email studio at flagfamily.com, or if you want to leave a message, 855-200-1776. Put on your calendar, if you're in or around Holly on Friday, I'm going to be there live. Haven't done one of these in a while.
2: Yeah, that'll be fun.
1: Just hanging out, giving away stuff, yeah. We call them remote broadcasts. But I'll be there live 11 to 1 over the lunch hour on Friday. So if you are heading to the lake early on Friday, swing into Hollywood Lumber in Holly. Okay, first of all, they are giving away some bling. They got a beautiful big Pit Boss grill that they're giving away.
2: Who wouldn't want that? Man.
1: Oh, you got to register to win it. But it's beautiful. Mm-hmm. They got an M12 drill, an impact driver kit that they're giving away, which is a nice one, too. An Orca cooler, a beautiful cooler. Benjamin Moore Paint, they're a Benjamin Moore dealer, and a lot more. And then I'm bringing golf passes, free food, Thunder Road passes, and some flag swag.
2: Awesome.
1: So 11 to 1, Hollywood Lumber, Highway 10 in Holly, right where Zeus Reynolds is there. Same spot. I'm going to be hanging out with the team.
2: If you're going out to the lake, just swing in. Easy.
1: Yeah. And we'll feed you. That's the best part. I should say will feed you. Hollywood Lumber and Hardware. Now, they've expanded the hardware side of the biz there. And it's gorgeous. What a resource for Holly in that part of the part.
2: So they've got all the hammers and screwdrivers and everything else you could need for your projects, too.
1: Mm-hmm. Everything. And then burgers, hot dogs, chips, and beverages from 11 to 2 while I'm there. So I'm bringing the prizes. They got prizes. They got food. Why not?
2: Heck
1: 11
2: yeah.
1: to 2. It's going to be happening 11 to... I'm sorry, not 11. I'll be 11 to 1. But it's good. The food will be there 11 to 2.
2: Okay.
1: So, Hollywood Lumber on Friday. Okay. 17 after 6. You asked about the guy in Yellowstone.
2: And yes!
1: I was going to bring it up yesterday just because it's on everybody's feed. This poor sap. He and his... If you watch the video...
2: Him and his grandson.
1: I thought it was his wife or somebody. It looked like a...
2: No, he's with his grandson.
1: Okay. Do you have, is that what this
2: is? Yeah. Okay.
1: Go ahead and roll this.
2: A Texas man at Yellowstone National Park campground. It was caught on camera. We've got Harris Faulkner with it and the report.
1: This poor guy. Hang on.
3: You didn't see this in social media. Blessings to you because you had your phone completely off because it was everywhere. Yellowstone National Park. A charging bison. No signs. What are you going to do? You got to run, dude. There's no sign saying slow down. Try to be nice to the bison. No. The bison hit a grandfather, flipped him 8 feet into the air.
2: That was something.
3: And the grandfather was walking with his grandson at the time. Senior national correspondent William Lajeunesse has the story. So the thing that's so impactful to me, William, when you look at some of the pictures, the captures in social media, they were just hanging out. They didn't do anything to this bison. This bison... Look, he's
1: you don't have to do anything.
2: You're just there.
4: Well, you're right. It could have been a lot worse because he was defenseless on the ground. But you're right. This old man or gentleman did not bait the bull. This happened inside a campground, surrounded by tourists. The video by a former Army photographer immediately saw this bull was looking for trouble. He rolls in the dirt. The man and his grandson are walking by, and they'll snap a photo. Then you see the truck go by, and the bison goes for the truck. And then he decides, no, I'd rather go for this old man in a cluster of trees. He then will flip him 8 feet in the air. The beast looks like it's going to gore the guy, but other campers yell, and the bison ultimately leaves. This happened during mating season when males pump full of testosterone, like to show off for the ladies.
2: Man, I guess this guy, he went into the emergency room and he's doing okay now, but wow. If you haven't seen it, look it up. It is something.
1: Okay, here's another Uncle Kev pro tip. If you're ever, and it doesn't matter what animal really you're dealing with.
2: No, bear, anything.
1: And the guy did the right thing. His grandson has hair down to here. Looks like a young lady, but I guess it's a grandson. I don't care. Doesn't matter. Not that I'm judging. But there, two of them are walking. And here's this, like you just described, this big bull bison is rolling around on the lawn.
2: Huge
1: bison.
2: Oh.
1: And they pull their phones out, and they're getting a little picture. And like I said, it's in the campground. The white truck goes by. And you can see this bison does not like the truck, so he takes a couple of gallops.
2: He got triggered.
1: Yeah, yeah. towards the truck, and the truck guy knew to speed off a little bit. Well, right behind the truck were these two people. Now, in the video, you see them kind of run, and the guy, the bison's kind of after him, and he gets behind a tree. And when I first saw the video, I thought, that a boy, just stay right there. The bison came, you know, came at him, and he was behind a huge tree, and he's got his hands on the tree. And then he runs. I'm like, dude, don't, what are you doing? Then he runs through the trees, and he runs out of the other end of the trees, and back around, and that's when the bison catches up with him and flips him in the air like a pancake.
2: Yeah, it was something. I mean, that's why.
1: It doesn't matter whether it's a mountain lion. This is from, I never did a lot bear. Of hiking, but I did a lot of camping, outback type camping and stuff. Bear, mm-hmm. Mountain lion, any big predator. Find the biggest tree you can, and you've got to be mobile, but get between you and that animal. Because they're big animals. They can't run through the tree. They got to come around the tree. And as long as you can pivot around the tree and keep the tree between you and the animal, eventually they'll just give up.
2: Well, and maybe they won't see you there either. Well, you know, depending on how big the tree is. But, I mean, this is why I'm not a big fan of nature and camping and stuff like that. Besides the bugs, I mean, there's bigger animals than bugs.
1: I promise if we're going to Yellowstone, Alex is going to be in the hotel enjoying from the balcony.
2: Yes.
1: Bison from the balcony.
2: Or the tram. Yeah. I'll be up in the tram going through the park that way.
1: Yep, there you go. But get a big tree between you and a predator, and you'll up your chances. But this poor guy, boy, he went airborne. And he looks like Yoder from the Amish group.
2: He's got a beard. Yeah, he looked like an old biker.
1: Suspenders and the plaid shirt. He looks like Grandpa Yoder.
2: So, Dean, have you ever ran into a buffalo or a bison while you've been out hiking?
5: No.
2: Big, huge anything gone after you? Yeah, you're quite the hiker.
5: They don't have a lot of bison or buffalo down in Arizona.
2: Thank God.
1: Rattlesnake or two, I bet, though.
5: Well, I've run into plenty of rattlesnakes, yeah.
2: Yeah, I wouldn't like that either. That's why you wear tall boots.
5: What would you rather run into?
2: None of it. I would be in the hotel, like Kevin mentioned. It's like, no.
1: We'll see her when we're done.
2: I'll be at the pool.
5: Yeah.
1: She'll be.
2: With my margarita fully filled.
1: Coming up on 6:23, the rattlesnake thing doesn't apply with the big tree, but any big predator, bear.
2: Okay, whatever, what do you do bison, if there's a rattlesnake then?
1: You back up.
5: Yeah.
1: Don't get within.
5: They'll leave you alone if you leave that. If you get into their territory, once you see that, if you hear the rattle,
2: and
5: back away, because that means they're about ready.
2: Well, isn't there like a whole nest of them? If you do hear the rattle, isn't that like there's, I mean, am I watching Yellowstone or something? On a rattlesnake bed.
5: I don't think
1: you'll see,
5: so.
1: No? You'll find beds of them at night.
2: Okay.
1: That's because they gather up to keep warm. So they'll gather under rocks or whatever. But in the daytime in the sun, they're all by themselves. But Dino's right. That rattle is like an alarm.
5: Yeah, and that's why they tell you always stay on the trails. If you go off trail, that's where you're going to get in trouble.
1: Yeah, and they're more than likely out in the heat under something that you'll walk right by, and out it comes, and you know, your ankle. I mean, they're the epitome.
2: No, thanks.
1: Of
2: I am not a fan of any of that. No.
1: No.
5: But it's beautiful. It's a beautiful hiking.
2: Yo, I can see that in pictures. So much safer.
1: Oh, we know you so well, AT. Dino, let's get into another hot day. Kind of rinse and repeat here.
5: Boy, we're just stuck in that pattern. And, we were saying, I was talking to some people, hey, you know, everything has a positive spin to it. The way this is anchored, this is giving some much-needed monsoonal moisture to the desert southwest.
2: Did you make that up? Monsoonal moisture?
5: Yeah, it's their monsoon season. It's their monsoon season. A lot of times they miss out. They're getting hit pretty good over the last, as long as this ridge is anchored where it's at, they get that moisture funneled into the desert southwest, and that's great news for them. Not great news for us, because it dries us out. And boy, we could use a drink of water, but there's none in the forecast until, well, more on that in just a bit. But temperatures right around the 70-degree mark this morning. Dew points in the 60s. We'll have a lot of sunshine today. A few Cheech and Chong clouds later in the day up north, with highs around 97 and winds from the southwest to the north at about 10 to 15. Once those winds switch to the north, those lower dew points will be dragged in, so it won't be as humid today, but still a hot one. 69 tonight, mid 90s Wednesday, Thursday, and Friday. We're going to end the week on a hot note. The weekend starts out, again, hot on Saturday, right around 90, and then a slight chance for an isolated shower or two on Sunday. Better chance Monday and Tuesday of next week.
2: What are Cheech and Chong clouds, may I ask?
5: They're high
1: the
5: clouds.
1: The big white fluffy clouds.
5: They're the high clouds.
1: White fluffy high clouds.
5: They're the high clouds, man.
2: Okay. Just thought I'd check and see, because I'm probably not the only one.
5: The Weather Service hasn't caught on to that saying yet, but it's coming.
2: Well, you know, just start it, Dean.
6: I didn't even know we had clouds, man.
1: Cheech and Chong. It was just Cheech's birthday. He was 80 years old, like yesterday or Friday
5: no
1: or something.
5: No kidding.
2: It was yesterday, I think you were playing that.
1: Yesterday. Basketball jokes. There's some memories.
5: Oh, man.
1: Yeah. We were, true story, we were doing a broadcast when school got out in L.A. We were out in Malibu live at this place called the Pierview Cantina. And who walks up but Cheech Marin? Like, he lived like four blocks away or something, and he heard us, and he just decided to come down like at 7:30 in the morning.
5: I'm
1: like,
5: cool.
1: I looked twice. I was like, "Hey, man, Cheech."
2: And got a like, light?
1: No way. And he wasn't scheduled. Yeah, he wasn't scheduled to be here. We're like, I'm telling you, that's Cheech. And then he walked over, and we're like, "Yep, that was Cheech."
2: Could you smell him?
1: Actually, no. He was great guy. Very, very great guy. Drinking coffee.
2: Okay. So,
1: thanks, buddy. 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Tell them we said hello. Big game, James, in the house at the sports desk. Where do you want to start?
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1: the MLB
7: All-Star break, it was a ton of fun to see. You saw some young stars like Jack Canglione and company, but overall, they went back, they reverted back to a kind of what the old-fashioned was, where you get 20 swings in the first round, your way down to the championship 15. Instead of that, whatever it was, 3 to 5 minutes worth of just free swinging it. And so it kept it a little bit more structured. It was a little bit faster paced overall, because you weren't sitting there, you know, if a guy got hot and he continued to hit him, you would all of a sudden, you were sitting there for 8 or 10 minutes watching one guy go. But Jack Caglione, Murakami, the Japanese ball player from the Chicago White Sox, made an appearance in it. You saw a couple of the hometown guys from Philly, and Kyle Schwarber and Bryce Harper, that ended up in that tournament. But the semifinals was Schwarber defeating Contreras, and then you had Walker over Caminero. The championship saw Jordan Walker, the stud from the St. Louis Cardinals, an outfielder. He ends up walking off Kyle Schwarber 12-11 in that Home Run Derby championship. So the hometown Philly and Schwarber ends up being edged out in that championship round. But I tell you, Jordan Walker, that dude looks like he looks kind of built like a middle linebacker in the NFL, but he swings the bat. Incredibly beautiful swing. And it was just a ton of fun to watch that derby. And now tonight at 7 o'clock on Fox from Philadelphia is the MLB's All-Star Game. For the American Association, they have their Home Run Derby tonight in Lincoln, Nebraska. Their All-Star Game is Wednesday night before both the Twins and Redhawks return to the diamond on Friday. World Cup action, the semifinals begin today at 2 o'clock as France and Spain square off on Fox. Wednesday will be England against Argentina at 2 on Fox for the other semifinal. The third place for the World Cup match will be on Saturday afternoon.
1: All right.
7: And the championship is on Sunday afternoon. So we are coming to a close of the World Cup here in the next couple of days. And Timberwolves Summer League, if you stayed up for it, good for you. If you did not stay up for it, you probably did well, because the Wolves didn't look great. They shot 7 of 30 from three-point range, and they fall 111-84 to the Trailblazers last night. No Yoan Berenguer. They held him out again, as I think they've seen what they want to see out of him in Summer League. Donovan Williams had 21 points. Rocco Zakarski with 18 points and 6 rebounds. As the Wolves dropped to 1-2 in Summer League play, they continue Summer League play on Wednesday afternoon against the Indiana Pacers. It'll be a 2:30 tip-off on Prime Video. That'll be their final guaranteed Summer League bout tomorrow afternoon.
1: Man, already wrapping up the NBA Summer League. It seems like the season
7: training camp's
1: just
7: around
1: ended.
7: The corner, man.
1: Yeah, that too. All right, let's see how our money's doing here.
8: I'm Liz Claman, and this is the Fox Business Report.
9: Both J.P. Morgan Chase and Wells Fargo are reporting earnings and revenue that topped expectations for the recent quarter. Wells Fargo shares are higher. J.P. Morgan Chase shares are narrowly lower, though analysts say the positive news is already reflected in J.P. Morgan's stock price. President Trump has announced plans to reimpose a U.S. blockade on Iranian shipping in the Strait of Hormuz. Oil prices are higher. Brent crude at $86 a barrel. West Texas Intermediate at $80. UK-based energy giant BP is expecting a mixed impact from the Iran conflict. It expects to see gains from oil trading, but a decline in its quarterly output. And small business owners were more optimistic last month. The National Federation of Independent Business says its Small Business Optimism Index rebounded in June. That's your Fox Business Report. I'm Jimmy Cuselda, invested in you.
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14: North Dakota's SNAP program facing possible financial penalties after federal reviews found nearly 1 in 10 approved applications in 2025 contained payment errors. Under last year's One Big Beautiful Bill Act, states with error rates above 6% must cover a portion of their residents' benefits. For North Dakota, that could mean paying nearly $13 million every year until the rate drops. Officials stress these errors aren't fraud. They happen when households receive more or fewer benefits than they should. The downtown Fargo Street Fair opens this week. The city says several road closures will be in place starting Wednesday at 6 a.m. They'll last until 8 p.m. Saturday. Road closures include Broadway from north of Main Avenue to 7th Avenue North, Broadway intersections at NP Avenue, 2nd Avenue North, 3rd Avenue North, and 6th Avenue North. The city says the best routes into the downtown Fargo Street Fair are from the north, south, 2nd Street North, 4th Street North, 10th Street North, and University Drive North. Roads will also be closed from 2nd Avenue North, from Roberts Street through the intersection of 5th Street North. Former University of Mary outfielder Carter Beck is a first-round Major League Baseball draft pick. He was taken by the Atlanta Braves with a 26th overall pick. He played his freshman year at the University of Mary and earned Northern Sun Freshman of the Year honors. From the Flag Family Newsroom, I'm Jim Miller.
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1: 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Got some texts here piling up. 701-271-1100. Got another hot one today.
2: Oh, we do. Yeah.
1: Another one and another.
2: But we're not going to complain. We're going to take our blessings. 68 right now.
1: Alex, I'm so proud of
2: you. Well, no, at least it's nice out, except I have to water my flowers in the heat.
1: You do.
2: But I won't complain too loudly. 97 today. I inverted that. 97 today. Another hot one. Lots of sunshine through Sunday. Wednesday, 95. Thursday, 96. Friday, 95. Saturday, 90. All dry. No rain in the forecast through Saturday. Sunday, just a slight chance of rain and 89. And looks like we might get a little bit on Monday to 88. So, yeah, it's hot. That's all I can say. It's hot out.
1: Hot.
2: Pretty much.
1: 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Thanks for all you do. I mean, keeping the light and keeping the power on, especially when we get into the bad weather. Who's out there? Who's the first people out there when the lines are down and it's nasty, nasty, nastiest weather ever? That's that team right there. Text 701-271-1100. Again, reminder, I'm going to be out at Hollywood Lumber on Friday, 11 to 1 for lunch. We got burgers and brats and chips and soda and a bunch of prizes that they're giving away. You got to register for those because they're big ticket, a Pit Boss grill and some other stuff. And you just come up and say hi. I'll hook you up with either golf, food, or some flag swag. Oh, and I got Thunder Road passes, too.
2: Awesome.
1: So if you're in the neighborhood, if you're in or around Holly or heading to the lake on Friday, 11 to 1 at Hollywood Lumber with the Hollywood Lumber team. And Zeus Reynolds is right there, too. Text. Let's see here. Okay. Got to get through. Oh, we are busy beavers this morning. Couple of links. This one says, glad that the grandpa hit by the bison is going to be okay, but unfortunately, I had to give him a 7.4. He failed to stick the landing. German judge gave him a 5. Oh, the poor guy.
2: Yeah.
1: I thought, as soon as he got behind the tree, I thought, oh, good, you're good there. Like, And then, but then he, the bison makes a move on him and he decides to run. It's like, no, because the bison is big, but it can't knock down that tree.
2: How fast do they can run? Like, what was it, 35 miles an hour or something? Is that what I heard? They're just fast.
1: Yes, very fast. I've been to Yellowstone many times. We've snowmobiled in Yellowstone probably four times. The first three times we went snowmobiling in Yellowstone, we didn't have to have a guide. Okay, you had to have now you have to have a guide. A guide takes you and takes you on, and everything's, you never go off the trail when you're in Yellowstone. When you're actually in the park, you're on a road, which is then a snowmobile trail in the winter. But before the guided part of it, you could just grab sleds and your friends could follow the signs and ride the park. And the last time we went, we had a guide. And I'd never seen this happen. We're going down, and all of a sudden, there's about eight of us. And we had three of the sleds in the eight of the group. We're coming to a bridge. He pulls over, and we're just supposed to go where he goes. So we all pull over and stop, and I didn't see him. But here comes this line of bison up the road. And there's probably 30 of them. And they're walking single file, and this road is barely two lanes wide. So we're sitting on snowmobiles. And he told us if we came across bison, if anything happens, put the snowmobile between you and the bison.
2: Okay.
1: Thinking, oh, my God. Okay. So we're sitting there, and these bison are in a single-file line. And I could reach out my arm sitting on the snowmobile and pet one of them, and he's walking by me as they're walking by us. They're right there. And the whole time I'm going, oh, my God, oh, please. When it's winter, they move much slower, and they're much more docile because it's so cold.
2: Right. That would make sense.
1: And then the guide told us afterwards, he said, if this was the summer and we were hiking or whatever, he said, we would not have just hung on the bridge while they walked by. And when they walk by you and they're that close, you realize how massive they are.
2: Hey, this thing looked huge in that video.
1: Oh, that poor guy. Let's see here. Yeah, don't pet the big furry dogs. Yeah, there's another meme of somebody else getting tossed. Just don't do it. And you see especially people like from other countries with their cameras wandering up to those. Same goes for elk. Same goes for big deer. If they have antlers and they're especially not.
2: Just don't pet the wildlife, okay? The name wildlife.
1: Yeah, leave them alone. You can lead a horse to water, but you can't make it drink, just like you can show a liberal the truth, but you can't make it think. There we go.
2: Funny.
1: They refuse to be told. Only in America.

0: Fox News Alert Washington lost one of their fiercest voices. South Carolina Senator Lindsey Graham passed away at 71. He died suddenly in his home Saturday night. He was reportedly alone. Called his scheduler, complained of chest pains. She placed the call to 911. When police arrived, the door was locked and they had to force entry. The medical examiner's preliminary investigation determined that his main artery gave out. He'd just come back from Ukraine that same day. It was his 10th trip there. He'd met with Zelensky. Arming Ukraine to the teeth and sanctioning Russia, top of the agenda.
1: I've never been more optimistic than I am today that we have the formula to end this war. Help Ukraine be more lethal.
0: So far, no signs of foul play. His father died of a heart attack at 69. Still, even the Wall Street Journal's editorial page says, given every threat this man took over the years, we're owed a full autopsy and toxicology report. Senator Cornyn agrees.
2: Given where he was and the sorts of things he was advocating for, I think we just ought to resolve all those questions by seeing what the toxicology reports show.
3: You're concerned he was poisoned, Lindsey Graham, or as a precaution?
2: I'm just saying they need a toxicology test to rule out any foul play.
0: We'll know more in the coming weeks. But one thing's not in question. Lindsey Graham was a force to be reckoned with. He was a skilled politician, a Washington creature, a smooth operator, and a ferocious defense hawk. He was also President Trump's closest ally and advisor in the Senate.
4: Yeah, I saw pictures yesterday of the FBI in his home. There was like swarms of them around his home getting samples of whatever. I don't know. So interesting. Who knows?
5: I don't know. He's been around it for so long. Why kill, why poison him now? Or why do that now? I mean, I think the guy had a bad ticker. But we'll see what
4: comes out. Yeah, that would be the logical thing. But they're saying he was close to a deal. He did some deal in Ukraine, and then Russia was not happy about it. And Putin's got ways of getting rid of people. One theory. Graham's life had humble beginnings. He spent 33 years in the Air Force too.
5: Yeah, he's a JAG attorney.
4: Yeah,
5: a JAG lawyer.
0: Lindsey came along the way. He grew up in a one-bedroom apartment behind his family's pool hall.
6: It could not be more small town and more humble when it comes to how he was brought up.
7: This room was not your bedroom. It wasn't your brother Lindsey's bedroom. It wasn't your parents' bedroom. It was the room where
8: you lived? It was the one room where we all slept, we all ate, we watched TV, the sofa, everything was in the one room.
0: As a kid, he had the run of the place, sneaking beer and cigarettes, going hunting and fishing with the customers. He had a wicked sense of humor. They even gave him a nickname, Stinkball. His parents died when he was in college, and he had to take care of his sister. More on that later. She was only 13 at the time, and he legally adopted her. He joined the Air Force and raised her alone.
9: You're very close with your sister Darlene, correct?
10: Yes, I'm. So of all the things that have happened in my life, her turning out so well is the highlight of it.
0: Graham spent 33 years in the Air Force, retiring as colonel and earning a Bronze Star. Graham was a McCain guy. So when Trump came along, it wasn't pretty. They actually ran for president against each other in 2016.
11: So Lindsey Graham says to me, please, please, whatever you can do. I'm saying to myself, what's this guy, a beggar? He's like begging me to help him with Fox and Friends. So I say, okay, and I'll mention your name. He said, could you mention my name? I said, yes, I'll mention. And he gave me his number, and I found the card. I wrote the number down. I don't know if it's the right number. Let's
4: That's
11: try it.
4: That's hilarious.
11: 228-0292. I don't know, maybe it's, it's 3-4 years ago, so maybe it's an old number.
0: Lindsey didn't sulk. He laughed.
4: He did. Okay, break here. Yeah.
5: And then they've got a video where it says, How to Destroy Your Phone by Lindsey Graham.
4: And there's
5: that he did.
4: Right. And there's no words on that. But yeah, so they did this whole video on that. But how cool is that? So Lindsey had a good sense of humor. They pointed this out through a lot of different things yesterday. But also really cool, he adopted his sister and took care of her.

0: Yes, wow.
1: Very,
0: I mean,
1: yeah,
0: he really awful. Stepped up. A lot of people couldn't or wouldn't be able to do that, but he did.
1: We played the clip of him going off Kavanaugh. During the Kavanaugh hearings yesterday.
0: There's
1: What's
0: a,
1: on Your Mind?
0: Yep, there's a little of that here, too.
1: All right.
0: Graham became friends with Trump, and he got Kavanaugh to the Supreme Court.
1: He was the reason.
2: They got off to a little bit of a shaky start, but became partners. Lindsey was the connective tissue between Trump and the Senate, even between Republicans and Democrats. He was on the phone with Trump constantly. They golfed a lot. Lindsey helped bridge factions with the president, between hawks and doves, the establishment and MAGA. Graham actually helped the big, beautiful bill get through the Senate. One of the most memorable moments was Senator Graham standing by Kavanaugh, who'd come under despicable attacks by Judiciary Committee Democrats.
3: If you wanted an FBI investigation, you could have come to us. What you want to do is destroy this guy's life, hold this seat open, and hope you win in 2020. You've said that. You've got nothing to apologize for. When you see Sotomayor and Kagan, tell them that Lindsey said hello, because I voted for them. I would never do to them what you've done to this guy. This is the most unethical sham since I've been in politics.
1: Should play that daily.
2: Lindsey was also chair of the Senate Budget Committee and was working on another round of tax cuts when he passed. And he never cashed in, like many others. Graham had one of the lowest net worths in Congress. He was a gunslinger, no doubt about it. The guy wanted our enemies' heads on a platter. He wasn't always right, but you need guys like that in Washington for balance. You need the push and the pull. There are a lot of Americans who want to see the United States flex our muscle, and he represented them. A lot of liberals hated Lindsey Graham, but the ones who worked with him really liked him.
4: Lindsey Graham was like an unguided missile. That God, he never knew which way he was going to go, whether he would come back and hit you. But when he was aligned, when he would be in the right place at the right time, man, he could get things done that other people couldn't and bring a lot of light and new possibilities to the efforts. I will miss my perhaps most unexpected friend in the Senate.
2: Not everybody was as classy as Corey.
0: Yeah, there were a lot of people ripping on him, and Jesse does have cuts of that, but we're going to skip that. We don't need to dwell on their anger and hate.
1: Yeah, I agree. And it was, some of the stuff is so vile.
0: It really
1: is. I was
0: is.
1: Reading yesterday. It was like he's going to burn in hell. I was like, you know, and the worst kind of stuff. Like, what is wrong with these
0: people? Yeah, and then their comeback was, well, Trump said he was glad. Who's the guy that went after him was dead? Mueller.
1: Yeah.
0: Trump said he's glad Mueller's dead. Well, yeah, okay.
1: Yeah.
0: That was kind of a personal thing. That's totally different than this.
1: Well, they were lumping him in with all their hate.
0: Yeah, it wasn't the same thing whatsoever. But Graham had a huge part in policy.
2: Lindsey's gone. So what does it mean for you? A lot. He was the key player in passing America's budget, Pentagon spending, Ukraine, Iran, China policy, the war against the cartels. And if there's ever a Supreme Court opening soon, whew, you're going to miss Lindsey. Not to mention Mitch McConnell's been out of commish for weeks. He'd fallen, lost consciousness, and caught pneumonia. So Republicans are already down two in the Senate, plus a few more if you count lame ducks. Trump wants to put in Jay Clayton as Director of National Intelligence in place of Tulsi, Blanche in at Justice to fill Bondi's shoes, and Graham was up for re-election in November. The president asked the governor of South Carolina to appoint Lindsey's sister, Darlene, to serve out the rest of the term.
0: That's
2: until
0: awesome.
2: January.
5: Lindsey has always been there for me, and now I will be there for him. I know Lindsey thought the world of his staff and colleagues, and with their support, I feel confident. I think this is what Lindsey would have wanted, and I plan to honor him in this way. Now to Lindsey, I miss you more than I can even put into words, but I'm going to do this. I got it.
2: Turns out he'd already made the case himself.
6: If she took a role on, she would be a great representative of our country. I can't think of a better person to represent our country in an event than my sister.
2: The Republicans are going to have to redo their primary in South Carolina and nominate a candidate to run in November. We're hearing names like Nancy Mace, Trey Gowdy, a lot of names in the mix. But Lindsey was working on big things before he died. He'd been quietly brokering an Israeli-Saudi deal till the very end. Literally peace in the Middle East. The ultimate Abraham Accords. He was working the phones up until the last minute. Even spoke to the president just hours before he died.
0: Yeah, and yeah. Trump's recounted that conversation too. But yeah, so some things about Lindsey Graham that he maybe didn't know. I think it's cool his sister's taking his spot.
1: Yeah. Imagine the stress a guy like that has and what it does to your heart. I mean, that's, and you know, 71. That's
0: well, young. Yeah. And it sounds like heart disease runs in his family too. Yep. Or maybe it was something else. We'll find out. The FBI's digging into it.
1: All right, quick break. Need to know morning show on the flag. Got another hot one for you. Dino's got the D's coming up.
7: Looking to the future.
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1: 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Another rinse and repeat hot one. It's kind of interesting. In the history lesson, did you know in 1850, ice made by refrigeration was demonstrated for the very first time on today's date?
13: And what?
1: Ice.
0: Was that at a fair? Was that at a fair? I think
1: It doesn't say.
0: Okay.
1: Where it was, but it was the ice. So it's not Immigration and Customs. Actual ice that's made
0: it
1: by man.
0: It was invented.
1: It's birthday today. So yes, here to
13: right,
1: ice.
13: Thank you.
1: Where would your cocktails be without what?
0: No kidding.
1: Even
0: my coffee today has ice in it.
1: There you go. And you're gonna need a lot of ice.
13: Yeah, today. If you're gonna be outside today, no doubt about it. Another scorcher out there. Excessive heat warning continues for today. Now the good news today is we'll have a weak front move through the area that'll switch our winds from the southwest to the north. That will drag in drier air, lower dew points by late today. Still a hot one though, with sunny skies, 97 with those winds. Not as strong today. Southwest switching to the north, 10 to 15. Clear skies tonight, right around 70 with light northeast winds. And tomorrow, winds turn to the southeast, 10 to 15, mid-90s. We're in the mid-90s through the end of the week. We'll start the weekend low 90s on Saturday, and then a slight chance for a few isolated showers or storms Sunday. but a better chance for rain coming in later next week as we switch our weather pattern back in with a flow from the west-northwest, which gives us cooler weather back into the 80s, which is a little more tolerable.
0: I'll be happy with that. Yep.
13: We need the rain. We need the rain, so I do see a pattern change next week, which brings us more chances for rain.
0: It'd be just a slight chance, or are we going to have
13: increasing
0: greater?
13: Chances? Okay, next good. Week. Yeah, slight chance late weekend, better chance next week.
0: All right, we need it.
13: You wouldn't know it.
0: Thank you, Dean.
13: You got it.
1: National Nude Day today, maybe.
13: All right, yeah.
0: Tuesday.
13: Yeah.
1: There you go.
13: Yeah.
1: All right, it'll be hot enough for you to celebrate that one. Need to Know Morning Show.
0: Not we'll here get at work.
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1: coming up.
14: 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Your ag weather focus on the field with North Dakota State climatologist Daryl Richardson.
15: My summer forecast was for most areas to experience above average temperatures and below average rainfall. This week marks the halfway point of summer. So far, if you live in southern North Dakota, you're thinking that was a great forecast. If you live in the Devil's Lake Basin, dry isn't on your mind. Forecasting temperatures is so much easier than precipitation, as usually the entire area, or at least a large area, are either above or below for temperatures. Precipitation, as we know, or you should know, varies greatly, and in most summers there seems to be one thunderstorm complex that will dump too much rain in an area, and the Devil's Lake Basin is an example of that.
14: 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Community focused, conservative minded. 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WCFG Dilworth, Fargo, Moorhead, USA. The flag. It's 7 o'clock.
16: The U.S. military is getting ready to put a blockade back in place around Iran's ports. I'm Dave Anthony, Fox News. It was lifted during the ceasefire. It'll be reimposed today as fighting rages on.
17: We will end up just controlling the whole thing.
18: And what
17: they're doing is being very foolish, very stupid, and they've treated people horribly.
16: And President Trump says to keep the Strait of Hormuz safe, the U.S. will charge ships 20% for passage after a third day of American strikes.
19: The U.S. pounded Iran for 5 hours last night. CENTCOM says they hit military targets across 6 different locations.
16: Fox's Aisha Hosni also reports from the White House. Iran also keeps up the attacks.
19: The IRGC carried out drone and missile strikes on U.S. military targets in Bahrain, Kuwait, and Jordan. And a Dutch shipping firm says one of its vessels was struck off the coast of Oman.
16: And Iran also hit 2 other tankers, and oil prices keep rising back up. More than 2%. WTI back to about $80 a barrel. A week ago, it was 68, something the president may discuss with Iraq's new prime minister today when he visits the White House for talks, trying to deepen a financial partnership with the U.S. There's another ICE shooting being protested and investigated. This one in Biddeford, Maine, where immigration agents were trying to detain someone here illegally.
20: Maine Senator Angus King said DHS Secretary Mark Wayne Mullen told him the officer opened fire after the driver tried to use his car as a weapon against agents. He also claims the shooting victim was not the target of the arrest warrant.
16: Fox's Nate Foy, a deputy U.S. Marshal, shot and killed trying to arrest a wanted fugitive in Louisiana. That led to a long standoff until the suspect was taken into custody, then hospitalized with injuries. South Carolina gets a new senator today. Lindsey Graham's sister Darlene will be sworn in after being appointed by the governor.
21: It is such a privilege to get to finish some of his important work.
16: Darlene Graham Nordone will finish the term for Senator Graham that will last till January. 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
16: The U.S. is taking an additional step trying to keep Ebola from spreading here as the outbreak worsens in Africa.
3: The head of emergencies at the World Health Organization says the true number of Ebola cases in the Democratic Republic of Congo is much higher than officially stated, at least twice the confirmed total of 1,900 and possibly four times that number. More than 700 people have died in the current outbreak. Yesterday, the Trump administration said it would block U.S. citizens traveling home from the DRC on commercial flights. Americans will have to spend at least 21 days in a third country. Jonathan Savage, Fox News.
16: There is something else spreading here, a nasty stomach bug.
4: Michigan's Department of Health and Human Services now reporting over 2,600 cases linked to an outbreak of cyclosporiasis, a foodborne illness that causes diarrhea. At least 44 people have been hospitalized in the state. No deaths have been reported. Investigators say the outbreak could be linked to lettuce or other salad greens, but they've not ruled out other foods and have yet to single out a specific grower or supplier. Cases have been reported in more than 30 states, but Michigan appears to be the epicenter, with 1,000 more cases reported in the state since its last update on Friday. Kristen Goodwin, Fox News.
16: On Wall Street, as oil prices rise again, Dow futures go down more than 300 points, though they're up for the Nasdaq the day after a sell-off. Soccer's World Cup resumes this afternoon. France will play Spain in the first semifinal, 3 p.m. Eastern on Fox. Tomorrow it'll be Argentina versus England. Tonight, it's the baseball all-star game after a home run derby that came down to a final swing. Netflix as St. Louis Cardinal Jordan Walker hit the derby-winning dinger to beat Philly Kyle Schwarber in the final round in Philadelphia last night. I'm Dave Anthony. This is Fox News.
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18: A rollover crash near Hanna in Cavalier County left one person dead, another seriously hurt. A highway patrol says the crash happened sometime between late Saturday and early Sunday morning on County Road 6. Westbound Chevy Impala left the roadway, entered the ditch, hit an approach, sending the car airborne before it overturned. The driver died on scene, the passenger taken into Langdon Prairie Health Clinic, and then flown to hospital in Fargo for further treatment. Fargo police have arrested two teens and recovered eight stolen handguns tied to a break-in at Outdoorsman on 13th Avenue South. Early Thursday, investigators say a stolen car was used to ram through the store's entrance, causing up to $60,000 in damage. The suspect shattered a display case and grabbed the 16 handguns before fleeing in two stolen cars. Friday, officers arresting a 14-year-old and a 15-year-old, each carrying four of the stolen guns. Applied Digital moving forward with plans for another major artificial intelligence data center in North Dakota, this time in Oliver County. Commissioners there signed a road use and operations agreement with a company this past July 10th, clearing the way for construction access to a site south of Hanover near Highway 25 and 31. The deal comes 2 months after Applied Digital filed a rezoning request for what it calls an AI factory near Center, a request the county has not yet voted on. From the Flag Family Newsroom, I'm Jim Miller.
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3: Yeah, buddy. 10 past the hour, 7:10. Happy Tuesday. 2 weeks into July.
4: And it's a hot one.
3: Well, it's like, July.
4: It's more than a hot one. It's a hot
3: July.
4: Couple of weeks here.
3: I feel like that program where she goes, at the dog park. See that commercial? Or she's like, at the dog park. It's July. Yeah, love it.
4: I can't watch any commercials with dogs in it. I have to be really quick and turn the channel. Morgan goes ballistic if he sees a dog on TV. He starts trying to claw at the TV in my entertainment center. I have to put plants and stuff in front of it so he won't claw it up. And I even threw a Kong at him the other day to get him to knock it off. Hit him square in the behind. She's like, okay. Funny. I'll shut up for a minute.
3: That's not a real dog.
4: Yeah, they're trying to protect me from the TV dogs. Anyway, a 68 right now, a 97 for the high today, and we've got full sun all the way through Saturday, 95 tomorrow, 96 Thursday, 95 Friday, 90 Saturday. Sunday, slight chance of rain in 89. Unless thing changes, no sign of rain until Sunday. And that's just a little tiny bit.
3: Yeah, man. How about that?
4: Yeah, going to be hot.
3: Enjoy it. 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
3: 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They got some 0% money right now, too.
4: Oh, hey.
3: 0.9%. Got to be the well-qualified buyer, but you get the credit, you get the money, you get the rate. So check that out. Also got the Moxie Java flowing here. Someone said, cannot do life without Moxie Java. Mm-hmm.
4: Good stuff.
3: Yeah. They have some very loyal, faithful customers like us that we like the coffee local. And hopefully you do too. And we make them your choice. They're wonderful partners and friends and have been for a lot of years. And I'm hooked on this market blend lately because I love when my timer kicks in at 4 a.m. for when the coffee starts. Mm-hmm. Market blend fills the house with a smell of coffee almost better than any of them.
4: Yeah, well, I got the Buckaroo and I've got mine on ice today with a little creamer in it.
3: You're icing her up today.
4: It's too hot. I just can't do it.
3: Hot coffee in the morning.
4: It makes me hot. It makes me hotter if I drink hot coffee. So I just let it cool off, put it on a little ice, and there you go.
3: There you go. So, yeah, Moxie Java, West Acres, right by Halberstadt's, are at the lights. Drive-thru is open at 5:30. Joe Coffee is the app, and tell them we said hi. Bridget Riedel standing by to do a little ag update, see what's going on the farm and the ranch. Just a bunch of texts, but I did find a couple of actual texts here. There's a one where people, this is really weird. Did you see the picture of Mitch McConnell with his wife?
4: Yes.
3: And then they released another picture of him with I don't know who it was sitting by him, but it's the same picture.
4: Well,
3: they photoshopped someone into the same picture.
4: And he had, I mean, he's in the hospital, but clearly he has on a shirt and blue jeans.
3: Yeah.
4: In the hospital?
3: In a hospital.
4: No.
3: Yeah.
4: No, it's weird.
3: So,
4: yeah, there's rumors that Mitch might be dead on that one, too. So they're like, I don't know. It's the old switcheroo here. Who knows? Really?
3: Somebody sent in a new photo just released of other friends visiting Mitch McConnell today. He really looks great. Hang in there. And it's Elvis, Michael Jackson, and John Wayne.
4: Yeah, there's all kinds of weird stuff going on in the news, let me tell you.
3: I don't get that. That's weird. And then a picture of a bison with some jeans hanging off its horn. It says, it's not summer until a buffalo throws a tourist.
4: There you go. There's your sign.
3: In Yellowstone. Yeah. All right, let's see what's going on at the ranch and the farm. Hey, Bridget Riedel, how are you?
5: Well, I hate to be rude, but how many times do we have to mention, do not pet the fluffy cows?
3: I know.
5: And this guy wasn't trying to pet him. He was trying to get pictures and then stay away, but must be faster than charging buffalo, and just best not to be that close. They're quick.
4: No,
5: they're very quick.
4: Just zoom in on your camera. Stay away.
5: Yeah. Yeah, I don't think I would be exiting the car if I'm, you know, within that range of any wildlife.
4: Yeah.
5: Let's put it that way.
3: You've seen like an elk or a bison or, you know, when they're especially in the rut, or they, you know, they'll when they run into a car. That's what the guy in the video in the truck, he was like, oh no. He's like, I'm out of here, because that bison will put your vehicle will probably be totaled.
5: They'll flip it over. I mean,
3: oh, yeah.
5: Look, I've been charged by plenty of cows. I don't think I need to know what the destructive power is of a bison with a set of horns on.
3: Yeah, I bet you do.
4: Nobody needs to know that firsthand.
3: Yeah,
5: nope.
3: Right.
5: Nope. Yep. I've been chased over freestyles, out windows, over gates, all the above. I'd like to not do that because Olympic sprinting was never on my resume, and I just don't think I need to practice it now either.
4: No.
3: I said earlier, too, Bridge, I said, because in the video you see the guy, he runs, and he kind of gets through the trees a little bit, and he gets behind a huge tree, and I'm thinking, okay, good, dude, stay right there.
5: Stay there.
3: And just keep the tree between you and the big, big, hairy doggy. But then the bison kind of jumps at him, and he decides to run again. It's like, oh, no.
5: Nope. Will not outrun.
3: I was cheering for him, but he didn't make it.
5: I was hoping for the best. I'm sorry. He's very injured.
3: I am, too. That's
5: a downside. And I'm hoping that he's able to pull out of it, but
3: he is okay. Everybody said he is okay. He was just shaking up and a few bruises, but anyway.
5: I hope so.
3: What else is going on?
5: Is that something a little bit different? We don't have to worry about being chased down the field by our crop, but it is actually in a serious state, much like a bison charging you. And with all the rain that we've had in certain parts of the state, so we got to kind of break this down. There's areas of the state where we have crop that's waterlogged. It is delayed. Some of it has developed disease problems like Phytophthora and anthracnose. And we're hoping that this hot weather doesn't completely cook it. And I mean literally. Driving yesterday in northern Cass County on my way back from Fargo, I saw a fair amount of corn. Now, granted, it was 100 degrees with a 25-mile-an-hour wind. There was a fair amount of corn that has leaves rolled up. It's got that greenish, bluish color to it that you know is drought stressed. And we call it pineappling when it starts to take on that look of literally a pineapple plant at the top, or pineapple leaves at the top of a corn plant. We are likely going to continue to see that for some time, and more areas are going to fall into that as we have these hot days and no rainfall. I heard Alex mention maybe a shot of rain in some areas on Sunday.
4: Yeah, slight.
5: So the drought monitor is in fact increasing across many parts of the state of North Dakota. Now, when we look at our corn, our soybeans, wheat is starting to see that. We're at a point in time where we want a little bit of stress on our wheat as we fill the kernels, but unfortunately, too much stress means it's just going to rob us of yield. Best looking crop out there right now, sunflowers. A lot of our sunflowers have tapped down well. They're trying to find good moisture, and this is their kind of weather. They're rather suited for it. My fear for pastures is we're going to see pastures dry out, and if we don't have some fall rain, it will be tougher for them to recover in order to be ready for grazing next year. So let's keep an eye on triaging all that crop, trying to make sure it's doing okay. And if you have questions and comments, you can send me emails, ag@flagfamily.com.
3: So what's your What's the wildest story you got that you got where you got chased out of a wherever?
5: Never turn your back on a Holstein bull. And
3: Holstein
5: we had
3: bull, okay.
5: We had a bull because we had dairy cattle, and we had a bull at the time that was a cleanup bull because often you would be AIing cows, artificial insemination. He was not pleasant. He chased me up the, we call them freestalls. They're in the back of the barn. They separate the areas where cows can lay down on their little sandy boxes and relax. He chased me up the freestalls, out an open window, and then I managed to get, he came out the back of the barn, and I had to dive into a hay ring, which, you know, we're told it's a hay bale.
3: Yeah.
5: And then he stood by that barn and made sure every cow got out and came through an open gate. It's like he was their sentry and would not let me out of that hay ring until my mom actually came driving a skid steer to move him away and get him penned in somewhere else.
4: Get out. Wow.
5: We sold him the next day.
4: How old were you?
5: I was about 13.
4: Oh, man.
3: Oh,
4: that had to be terrifying.
3: Oh, so you had the moves. You were.
5: Oh, hopefully. I'm sure it was like watching Phoebe on Friends run through Central Park. But, the next day he was gone because I was old enough to run the barn if my parents weren't home or if it was just me and mom. And for the most part, you can't have an animal like that present because everybody has to be in fear. So when we tried to load him up the next day, he wrecked. Three gates and two barn doors until we had him in a trailer and out of there.
3: Wow. Oh, I bet. Yeah.
5: I'm pretty sure he became beef quite quickly.
3: It's lunch for dinner.
5: Yeah, he was gone.
3: Man. Great story.
5: There you go. Have a great day. Thanks.
3: You too.
4: Imagine? At least she got a good story out of it.
3: My cousins Tim and Mike have stories like that with Uncle out at the farm in Eccleson.
4: We never had animals on our farm, so just dogs.
3: I had a horse turn on me once. I think I told you I played intramural polo in the day, and I'd ridden horses when I was young, just at the lake and
4: polo. Did you grow up in some fancy schmancy neighborhood?
3: Right now,
4: kidding me?
3: I told this story before. I kid you not. The owner of I'll show you some pictures. The owner of the station I worked for in Phoenix, or one of the stations, the first station I actually ever worked for, she had a bunch of Arabians and quarter beautiful horses, and they had intramural polo in Scottsdale. They still have it. There's polo grounds in Scottsdale, and I was like, that would be so cool to do. And she was like, well, do you want to? You can go Wednesday night or whatever.
4: Polo night.
3: I was like, I'd try it. Let's go. I'm up for anything. And so they give you the helmet and the whole deal and the mallet and the deal. And, you know, I get on this huge 16-plus hand horse. I mean, huge quarter horse. And I they're just like, you've seen the game. Just go after it. And I did. And one time we were going, I don't know what it was, but we were riding the horses back to the barn where they were. And I think it was a big female that I was, a big mare or whatever. But for some reason, she did not want to leave the arena. And she turned around. First, she reared up. And then she turned around. And she took off like the fastest you can imagine a horse taking off to gallop against all these other horses that are coming in or out of this arena. And it was like, she got about four steps in when I just jumped off her.
4: Whoa. I'm out.
3: You go ahead. But yeah, large animals don't be trying.
4: Yeah,
3: to
4: them not good.
3: Anyway, Dino, let's get into the heated details here.
6: Yeah, another hot one today. We've got excessive heat warnings continuing for today. Now, the good news, I'm trying to spill some good news in out of this. We'll see winds shift to the north later this afternoon. That will drag in lower dew points. So that means not as uncomfortable. Still hot, still uncomfortable. A few Cheech and
3: Chong. Humidity, what about 60%?
6: No. We'll have dew points in the mid to upper 60s, dropping into the lower 60s. So tolerable by the evening. And a few Cheech and Chong clouds later in the day.
4: That's the high clouds. For those of you that don't know.
6: Oh, they can figure it out.
4: I learned that today.
6: You learned something new today.
3: Dave's not here, man.
6: And there's even a slight chance of an isolated pop-up storm east of the valley into Lakes Country towards evening. But again, that's about a 10% chance. 97 today as wind shift to the north. 69 tonight under clear skies and mid-90s Wednesday, Thursday, Friday, low 90s Saturday. And then a slight chance of an isolated shower, thunder shower Sunday. A slightly better chance later next week, along with cooler 80s, come into the area.
3: You'll feel that, I bet.
6: Well, I mean, low. You'll notice it. You know, if we hit low 80s next week, that's a good 15 degrees
3: right.
6: cooler,
4: yeah,
6: I should say.
4: Not colder.
6: Yeah, cooler than we have now. So hang in there. We've got a pattern change next week. Now, how much rain are we going to get as we transition? That's a million-dollar question. We're getting some indications that some areas will get half inch to an inch next week, and some areas get missed out totally. So it depends where these showers and thunder showers line up, either north or south or somewhere in between, and we'll iron out those details as we head into next week.
4: All righty. Yeah.
6: But a hot week and a hot weekend.
4: That's good. Go. My pool's 85.
6: Now, not as hot as Alex Taylor, but...
4: Oh, Dean wants an invite.
6: I mean, it's close.
4: Dean wants an invite this afternoon.
3: He's all puckered up here, man.
4: Yeah. Alex, what time's the pool open today?
6: like Jay said, you can come over whenever you want, but you better have some Miller Jay Life with you.
3: There's the thing.
4: I don't drink those. You need to bring margaritas.
6: Oh, okay.
3: There is a cost to admission.
6: Yeah, right.
3: Hey, Weather Check brought to you by the team in Buxton at Agassi Equipment and Rental. 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It'll keep your fleet outfitted for every season, as they say. A lot of fun texts regarding the... regarding the Buffalo, the Bison incident.
4: That's poor guy.
3: Be the meme that keeps on giving, but
4: it's his claim to fame.
3: Kevin and Alex, do you think the Buffalo had enough etiquette to yell four before he boosted the bat?
4: No,
3: I don't think so.
4: He was just angry.
3: I just felt so bad for the guy because he was good. As soon as he got behind the tree, you're like, you're good. Just stay there.
4: It's hard to know what to do, though.
3: I know, but then he ran. But oh boy, yeah, that's a bad one. But he's okay from what I found out here.
4: Yeah, he had a little incident, but
3: big game, James. We're down to the semis in the World Cup. I don't know how I would get rid of Argentina and Messi in any way. I think I'm going to pick them right now. I have no idea what I'm talking about. But I'm going with him because I like the name Messi, and he seems to be a beast.
7: He's an absolute monster. And you know, me as somebody who's tried to be educated the last month and a half since this started up is, I look at it and I go, hey, Argentina, they're the reigning World Cup champions. But at the same point, they've had to go the distance and even extra time a couple of matches against teams that they should have had an advantage on. They had a one-man advantage for about 30 minutes, almost 40 minutes in their quarterfinal matchup before they finally scored a goal. So it feels like they're playing with fire, and the question is, can they stave it off for two more matches, or will they end up basically eating themselves alive?
3: Who do you like?
7: I really do like Argentina. I do, but at the same point, I wouldn't be shocked to see either the winner of Spain or France, because France is electric. They're high-flying, but Spain doesn't give up goals. So I really could see any of the four teams remaining win it. I'm going to say Spain falls to Argentina in the championship, but we'll see how it shakes out. The semifinal begins today with France against Spain at 2 o'clock on Fox. Wednesday, then, we'll have Argentina against England at 2 o'clock. The third place match is Saturday afternoon at 4 o'clock in Miami, Florida, and then the championship will be on Sunday afternoon from East Rutherford, New Jersey, as we round out the World Cup play in the next handful of days. Kind of crazy, as we've seen the last 2 months of people traveling the country and all these stories surrounding it, and it's coming to a close this weekend.
3: Everybody's going home with cowboy hats and new boots.
7: Did
3: and
7: you see from Holland? He went back from the Norway squad. He landed yesterday morning back in Oslo, Norway, and he brought home the taxidermied raccoon drinking a bottle of booze.
4: He got
7: it from one of the shops in Texas. He said, awesome. I think I need to take this home, and he actually came off the plane holding that sucker, man.
3: Hilarious.
7: It's a taxidermied raccoon holding a bottle of booze. Just hysterical. That's as American as you get. The MLB's home run derby saw St. Louis Cardinals star Jordan Walker edge out the hometown hero and Kyle Schwarber in Philadelphia 12-11 to claim that championship in the derby last night. The All-Star game is this evening at 7 o'clock on Fox. from Philadelphia. And the American Association, their home run derby for their All-Star break from Lincoln, Nebraska, will be tonight. Their All-Star game is Wednesday evening, with four Red Hawks participating in that. The Twins and Red Hawks both return to the diamond, what will be on Friday evening. And for Bison Athletics, Gate City Bank is expanding their sponsorship as they are adding the Gate City Bank logo to the uniforms of all 16 varsity uniforms beginning this upcoming 26-27 academic school year. Of course, highlighted by Bison football heading to the FBS and the Mountain West this year.
3: Let's go. There's rumors of a possible Vegas trip to see the UNLV
7: really?
3: Game. Yeah, that's the...
7: Throw them in your carry-on.
3: No, exactly. All right, let's get a business.
8: I'm Charles Payne, and this is the Fox Business Report.
9: Investors are looking at a strong start to the earnings season, with big banks topping expectations. JP Morgan Chase, Wells Fargo, and Bank of America are among those reporting upbeat earnings and revenue. JP Morgan Chase CEO Jamie Dimon says the U.S. economy has shown notable resiliency this year, with stronger business investment and hiring. He cites government stimulus and more efficient regulation, though Dimon says he sees several risks shifting below the surface, like tectonic plates, geopolitical tensions and war, sticky inflation, and large global fiscal deficits. Crude oil prices are higher this morning, topping $80 a barrel after President Trump announced more attacks and a fresh blockade on Iranian trade in the Strait of Hormuz. That's your Fox Business Report. I'm Ginny Cosilda. Invested in you.
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14: 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The event takes place Tuesday, August 11th at 6:30 p.m. in the JRMC Kornovich Healing Gardens. The event is free and it is open to the public. The annual memorial service offers community members an opportunity to gather in remembrance. Attendees are encouraged to bring a printed photo of their loved ones to the display. Almost 1 in 10 approved supplemental nutrition assistance program applications in the state last year had an error. Under a federal law passed last year, that means the state may have to pay nearly $13 million every fiscal year unless it can bring its error rate below 6%. The federal fiscal year ends in September, so states will have to start making payments in October of next year. Fargo police have arrested two teens and recovered 8 stolen handguns tied to a break-in at an outdoorsman on 13th Avenue South. Last Thursday, investigators say a stolen car was used to ram through the store's entrance, causing up to $60,000 in damage. Suspects shattered a display case, grabbed 16 handguns before fleeing in two stolen cars. Friday, officers arrested a 14-year-old and 15-year-old, each carrying 4 of the stolen guns. Police still working to track down the remaining firearms and identify any additional suspects. From the Flag Family Newsroom, I'm Jim Miller.
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3: 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Happy Tuesday. At least Monday's out of the way. Kevin and Alex coming up on 23 away from 8 in the morning, and it's already starting to turn to...
4: It's a hot one.
3: Not quite as hot as it's been the last couple days, but yeah, another cooker.
4: Yeah, we're at 68, 97 today. Lots of sunshine through Sunday. 95 tomorrow, 96 Thursday, Friday 95, Saturday going down to 90. Sunday, just a slight chance of rain and 89. So, yeah, hot, hot, hot.
3: Yeah.
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3: 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That's where you'll find it. If you've got any questions for them, call them 218-284-2936. We're teeing up some TiVo here in a second. I want to just make sure we're caught up on texts. The Buffalo is the gift that keeps on giving. Yep, thank you for that. Okay, more Mitch McConnell. Pictures too. Lindsey Graham was not a 2020 election denier, and on January 6, 21, he voted to certify all 50 states' election results, as did John Hoeven and Kevin Cramer. Yeah, as did the vice president at the time, because the states certified those results and sent them to Congress. That's what they do. But we now know that those certain states that certified fraudulent results are now being investigated. And maybe you didn't see that Harmeet Dhillon is sending, the DOJ is sending election monitors to Michigan. And, yeah, they've got a whole team of people that are going to be out watching and making sure none of this happens again. Okay?
4: That would be great.
3: Stop being the 2020 was rigged denier. Okay, don't be that denier, because in a lot of states it was fraudulent as hell. Okay, Trump has been the president for a year and a half, and still has. Oh, here we go on the voter fraud thing. Are you? Is your head in a hole? I mean, are you not? Did you not see, go to Lindell's website? I think it's Lindell TV. They had no case against him finally. They had to drop the case. Come on. Are you kidding me? All on the up and up on 2020. $81 million for Joe Biden. Come on, man. Hey, guys, when I was younger, we were on a family trip around Theodore Roosevelt National Park, and there were signs that always said, "Buffalo are dangerous. Stay in your car."
4: Yeah.
3: Etc. My dad had horrible eyes, and he was asking every time, "What does that sign say? What does that sign say?" over and over. And then finally, my older brother just snapped and said, "Buffalo are very nice. Please get out and pet them."
4: Oh, stop it.
3: Needless to say, my dad didn't enjoy that. Yeah, it's funny. Dad can't, but it was, hopefully dad wasn't driving. That'd be bad. Good story. Scars are tattoos with a story. No farm kid grows up without a story.
4: Yeah, Bridget, that was good.
3: Yeah, good story. Let's see. Ask James when Media Day for Mountain West is and the channel. I will ask him. It's got to be coming up. All the camps are getting ready. The mini camps are getting ready to fire up all of that. But I will ask him. Okay. And then, okay, link. All right. We are good. 7:41, TiVo time. Alex Taylor?
4: All right. We've got Representative Brandon Grill here, and he criticizes the Democrat socialists for their anti-American values on Laura.
3: Pay attention to Brandon Gill, 31 years old, from Texas.
4: Is he
3: family
4: that young?
3: Man. Yes, he's 31. Faith, family, amazing young man.
0: Congressman, it's good to see you tonight. The pattern, I think, with these DSA devotees is that they really, in their core beings, despise America. They despise our traditions, our history, our music, our paintings, I mean, our culture, but especially those who've made it in the United States. So where does this end up for the Democrat Party?
21: Well, that's exactly right. And that's not just you or me saying that, or Republicans or conservatives saying that. That's them. That's Democrats saying, Democratic socialists saying that they believe that the United States was built on a platform of rape and genocide. That's them saying that they believe that they should fundamentally tear apart our country to rebuild it in a communist image. That's coming from their own words. And I think that most Americans recognize that nobody can be trusted to govern our country in its best interests if you don't love the country to begin with.

0: or the one over there. It's like, we're between open borders and ICE sucks, and then we're over here with communism and billionaires suck, and we need to kill all of those people and take all their money. And that's what? In what world? I'm not even going to that circus. I'm not even pulling in the parking lot.
1: Right. No kidding. Well, some are comparing the Tea Party to the Democratic Socialists.
0: Oh, really?
1: Mm-hmm.
2: Yeah. Congressman, do you accept the comparison that is made rather glibly from the DSA insurgency to the Tea Party movement back in 2010? Because over at the Wall Street Journal, one opinion editor wrote that socialists with outlandish fringe platforms and no loyalty to the party are threatening to snatch control, much as the Tea Party movement waylaid the GOP more than a decade ago. Now, Congressman, is it not true that the Republican Party, since the Tea Party, has gotten stronger and stronger and stronger? I mean, that presaged the entire Trump movement, did it not?
0: And the Republican Party has adopted a lot of the Tea Party conservative platforms, too.
2: So that comparison is ludicrous.
3: It's absolutely insane. The entire Tea Party movement was built on the idea that we should have fiscal prudence in Washington so that we can prolong the trajectory of this country, so that our finances can stay sane and that America can remain America and that we can conserve this country. And you don't conserve it by allowing it to go bankrupt.
1: No.
3: By contrast, these democratic socialists are fundamentally trying to destroy this country and everything that built it. And they're motivated by not a love for America as the Tea Party patriots were, but by a hatred for America and for its people. This will absolutely rip apart the Democrat Party, because normal people across the country, outside of New York or Denver, Colorado, or left-wing metropolitan areas, find these views repugnant. Whereas I think, by contrast, most Americans think that ideas like fiscal prudence and conservative values make total sense.
1: Yeah, Democrats, stand up. Fight for your party. Fight for your father's party. Fight for the party you grew up in. Not this socialism, the communism thing that's coming right now. We've got to fight against this. You are in charge of fighting against this.
0: You want to know why they can't? Because if they, what is the alternative to what the message is coming? Okay, let's just say there's two rings to the circus. Half of them want no ICE. They want no deportations. They want an open border. How do they argue against that? What do they have to say?
1: Well, they need to come to the middle and to get over their TDS.
0: They need to say, well, no, we don't want open borders, and we don't want all the illegals here.
1: Yeah.
0: We can't have all of that. And then on the other side, it's like, well, we can't have communism or any of that. And I look at those folks and say, welcome to the conservative side of the aisle, buddy.
1: Yeah.
0: Because that's the only out you have now.
1: Follow Fetterman, your leader.
0: Yes. He sounds like a Republican. You ran out of road here, man. You're done. So I mean, like, welcome to the left side, right side of the aisle, bud.
1: Yeah, this is pretty scary, though. The Dems are slowly leading us all into communism.
0: Well, Congressman, not gonna do it.
2: The issue of education, which the president has brought up innumerable times, is also at the crux of this, is it not? I mean, like, I actually lived for a short period of time in our mutual alma mater. In the Soviet Union, as a Russian student, so I lived over there, and as a student, you know, for a term abroad, you saw what life was like during the dark days of the Soviet Union, and that was a glimpse that I got as a foreigner living there. But most Americans today, graduating from the elite schools, get a sliver of information about what true totalitarianism is and how you get to totalitarianism. You don't get there by, you know, in a moment. You get there over time, especially with an ignorant, ignorant young immigrant population that isn't being given American history lessons.
3: That's exactly right. You get there by allowing the Democrat Party to slowly take over more parts of the economy, to slowly get their hands in more parts of the American people's private and daily lives. That's how we get there. And I do think that education is a big problem, because this is a system that has failed over and over and over and over again. And if we don't stop it, we're going to allow the Democrats to bring the Gulag Archipelago into the United States, because that is the ultimate end of democratic socialism.

0: it is scary what was happening and how these young people are following along because they honestly think they're going to get free stuff. There's no such thing as free stuff. You have to pay for everything somehow or another. It will be paid for.
1: This isn't any sort of majority. This isn't any sort of mass movement. He said it in the second cut. He said, yeah, New York City, you got, maybe parts of Denver or in Colorado, this is popping up. You got a little bit of it here and there in California or whatever. It's popping up where you would expect it to pop up. But nowhere in real America. And we all have, again, I'm holding my very smart phone right here. We all have one of these. And we can all communicate and we all know what's going on. And we've been saying this for years now, E.T. It's like they're still playing out of this 1972 Democratic playbook. Like, do you not realize that we are on to everything you're trying to do here? You can talk and Mom Donnie can, Scott Lobato, God bless him. He had a great thing. He said, this guy, and I've said, they can stand in front of these podiums and read these statements and never answer any questions and keep going on and doing it. And they'll fool some of the people. Some of the people will buy into this.
0: Right.
1: Most won't. And most aren't, like he just said in the second cut. No, in real America, I said, that isn't happening. We're not doing that. You play that game out here. Come on, man. Are you kidding me? Nobody's allowing that. And that's like the jihad, too. Done with that. Not letting that happen either. And guys like Brandon Gill, God bless him, and Chip Roy, and some of the people, these young bucks.
0: At least, Kevin, we have a bench. They've got nothing but crazy people on their bench. I mean, look at them all.
1: Oh, yeah. Yeah. I mean, there's this guy.
2: Where are you?
1: Oh, yeah.
2: Where are you? Where are you?
1: Remember him? And more.
0: Yeah. And then, they thought Graham, their rapist, and then they finally got him off the ticket. Oh, I'm sorry. Alleged rapist. Okay. Wouldn't want to offend anyone.
1: Yeah.
0: It's like, come on. It just goes on and on. AOC. So
1: your choices are in a 2026 modern America. They are A, you can go with, no one's illegal on stolen land. You're all occupiers, and we need to open the borders, and the world needs to have one big hug.
0: You've got Slick Gav. You've got Harris running again. Yep. It's just scary.
1: The world should be able to just come here and, do all that. Or you look over there, and billionaires, the oligarchs, all terrible, all evil, all the people that have all the jobs and all the companies, we should take all of their money.
0: I hope Fetterman throws his name in the hat. Yeah. Wouldn't that be something?
3: As a Republican?
0: No, as a Democrat. To bring them around.
1: I think he's already out of that party.
3: I read some BS. He's going to switch over.
0: Yeah, they always say that, but he says no. But who knows? Wouldn't you like to see his name in the ring and for the Democrat against Gav and all these crazy people?
1: They won't put him up there. He doesn't read the right statements. He doesn't agree with what they're saying.
0: But you know what? He might get enough.
1: He won't be the guy.
0: He might be like Trump and get enough independent donors, flooding in that want their daddy's Democrat Party back.
1: Well, then to that, I would say then at that point, he's at least an independent. He's, he's definitely not the modern day Democrat.
0: Oh, he's not. He's nostalgic, though.
1: Yeah. They're gone. That your daddy's Democratic Party is history.
0: Well, I hope not.
1: Yeah. I don't know when they come back to common sense, they just come back to what Trump's doing. So I don't know where they land or how they ever land.
0: They need to get over the TDS.
1: Yeah. Oh, there's that.
0: They have animus for that, guys.
1: Dino's got a 3-degree guarantee coming.
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3: Forecast at 98. We hit 96. Been falling a little. It's been falling a little short of the predicted high. You know, we were supposed to get closer to 100, and we just couldn't quite get there here. Today we'll fall short of 100, but it's still hot. 97 today.
0: Yeah, same thing.
3: I mean, hot is hot. Really, what's a couple degrees between friends?
0: Doesn't matter.
3: Yeah, we'll have winds switching to the north at about 10 to 15 this afternoon. That's going to pull in some lower dew points. So it's still hot, but not quite as humid today. And then tonight we're going to look at clear skies, upper 60s for a low with light northeast winds, and then winds turn to the east-southeast tomorrow, about 10 to 20, and highs in the mid-90s, and we stay in the mid-90s for the rest of the week.
0: Whew!
3: Yeah, and next chance of rain, the best chance comes in later next week. But again, today's 3-degree guarantee, 97.
0: All right, Dina, we'll take it.
3: Stay cool.
0: You know it.
1: Mm-hmm. Well, keep those air conditioning condensers clear of the cotton
0: yeah, for
1: floating
0: sure.
1: around, too. Keep that. Keep ahead of that. What's going on in Hollyweird?
0: Well, okay, we know Lindsey Graham died of aortic dissection the cause of death. And other people have died of that, too. John Ritter died from that.
1: Yep.
0: The
1: Widowmaker, they call it.
0: September of 2003. And also,
1: bad one.
0: Alan Thicke died of that, too.
1: Yep.
0: And that was in 2016. So I thought that was worth talking about. Also, who passed away from Jurassic Park, Sam Neill, died yesterday, age 78. The semifinals of the World Cup take place today and tomorrow. And there's going to be a big star-studded halftime show, including Justin Bieber, Madonna, Coldplay, and Shakira. And if you want to buy a chunk of the field where the championship's being played, they can sell you a little piece of the field for $450. Who would
1: want that? Yeah, a lot of people probably would. Oh, sure, that are into it, yeah.
0: No, thanks.
1: Not my jam, but, you know.
0: Right. And Disney's live-action Moana earned a projected 43...
1: Moana,
0: okay.
1: Moana, yeah.
0: $43 million at the box office, which is below expectations, but it's on par with Snow White of 2025.
1: And I never saw it.
0: No.
1: But the Rock is in the new one. He's the big Samoan dude.
0: Yeah.
1: Live-action.
0: Well, he plays the voice of it on the other one.
1: Oh, on the animated one?
0: Yeah.
1: Oh, okay.
0: I believe. Yeah. So those are my headlines. Entertaining or not, you decide.
1: Never seen it. Just know the name.
0: Yeah, kids movies.
1: All right. Need to Know Morning Show on the Flag. We're going to break Sue Barron. Run Around Sue's coming in, talk about birthday bags and another brat feed for the Golden Drive homeless kids. Coming up.
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9: The U.S. Food and Drug Administration has authorized the emergency use of a generic over-the-counter tablet to treat infections caused by the New World screwworm in dogs and cats. The government's stepping up efforts to contain the parasite. The agency says that a fast-acting treatment, Nettenpyrum tablets, can be used in pets weighing at least 2 pounds and having been at least 4 weeks old. The drug's expected to help kill most larvae within the first hours of the first dose. U.S. officials have warned that while most pets in the country face a very low risk, some may be vulnerable in targeted areas.
8: That's today's Focus on the Field with Bridget Riedel, your ag industry expert. 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
11: It'll be back in place this afternoon.
12: I'm Dave Anthony, Fox News. The blockade on Iran's ports that President Trump lifted during the ceasefire goes back in place after fighting flared back up.
13: And it's a blockade not for anybody but Iran. In other words, anybody doing business with Iran can't go through. Everyone else will be able to go through.
12: But Iran insists it remains the guardian of the Strait of Hormuz.
14: There's been a flurry of Iran firing on commercial shipping, where the Dutch shipper Stolt Tankers now confirms that one of their tankers, flagged the Stolt Magnesium, flagged out of Liberia, was hit. United Arab Emirates had two tankers who were hit. One crew member was killed. Strikes on commercial shipping prompted the U.S. to launch strikes up and down the coast of Iran. As the president says, the U.S. is going to take control of the strait and charge 20% reimbursement for security.
12: Fox's Mike Tobin in Tel Aviv. The price of oil is rising back up today, more than 3%. WTI back to $80 a barrel. Last week it was 68. That dropped back down to pre-Iran conflict levels that brought gas prices down too. And that's why we just got a June inflation report showing an overall consumer price decline.
15: We came down 0.4%. So negative read on the headline month to month. We were looking for 0.1% to the downside. We got 0.4.
12: And Fox Business Network Cheryl Cassoni also reports the annual CPI inflation rate for June also dropped from May's 4.2% to 3.5%. And that's something the new Federal Reserve Chairman Kevin Warsh will be asked about an hour from now when he testifies at a House hearing on the economy. This afternoon, two Supreme Court justices will testify at a Senate hearing, Elena Kagan and Amy Coney Barrett.
16: They're expected to testify on the court's proposed fiscal year 2027 budget amid efforts to beef up security. The U.S. Marshals Service says that in 2025, it saw a 57% increase in security incidents involving the judges. U.S. Marshals Service says it investigated more than 1,000 serious threats.
12: Fox's Alex Hogan. 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
12: A wanted fugitive captured in Louisiana, but not before a gunfight that left a deputy U.S. Marshal dead as they tried to make the arrest in Alexandria. That led to a long standoff, but it ended with the injured suspect taken into custody and hospitalized in Maine. That's an anti-ICE protest in Biddeford after a deadly immigration enforcement shooting.
20: Maine Independent Senator Angus King said he was told by Secretary of Homeland Security Mark Wayne Mullen the motorist shot and killed by an ICE agent was not the subject of a federal federal warrant being executed. The man killed is said to be a Colombian native who moved his car during a confrontation with agents that was deemed provocative.
4: The term the secretary used was weaponized the vehicle. He was shot by an ICE agent.
20: Senator King said he was told the man killed was ordered to leave the country, but at least two advocacy groups claim he was legally allowed to work in the U.S. The actual target of the warrant has not been revealed. Gernal Scott, Fox News.
12: Now, others here illegally have been detained and a missing girl found.
16: A federal task force announcing that they have rescued a girl who had been missing for 4 months and arrested two illegal migrants suspected of holding her. Police say they acted on a tip and found her outside a home with a number of men. And as they moved in, one of the men rushed them, causing him to be tased and arrested, along with another man who was found to be in the U.S. illegally. The U.S. Marshal for the District of Arizona saying, quote, "This recovery is another reminder that anonymous tips, strong partnerships, and determined investigators save lives."
12: That's Fox's Carly Shimkus on Wall Street. The market's mixed the morning after a sell-off. Dow futures are down more than 100 points, but the NASDAQ, they are up about 200. It's down to the semifinals at soccer's World Cup. Spain plays France this afternoon, 3 p.m. Eastern. Tomorrow, Argentina versus England. I'm Dave Anthony, and this is Fox News.
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22: North Dakota's SNAP program facing possible financial penalties after federal reviews found nearly 1 in 10 approved applications in 2025 contained payment errors. Under last year's One Big Beautiful Bill Act, states with error rates above 6% must cover a portion of their residents' benefits. For North Dakota, that could mean paying nearly $13 million every year until the rate drops. Officials stress these errors aren't fraud. They happen when households receive more or fewer benefits than they should. The downtown Fargo Street Fair opens this week. The city says several road closures will be in place starting Wednesday at 6 a.m. They'll last until 8 p.m. Saturday. Road closures include Broadway from north of Main Avenue to 7th Avenue North, Broadway intersections at NP Avenue, 2nd Avenue North, 3rd Avenue North, and 6th Avenue North. The city says the best routes into the downtown Fargo Street Fair are from the north, south, 2nd Street North, 4th Street North, 10th Street North, and University Drive North. Roads will also be closed from 2nd Avenue North, from Roberts Street through the intersection of 5th Street North. Former University of Mary outfielder Carter Beck is a first-round Major League Baseball draft pick. He was taken by the Atlanta Braves with a 26th overall pick. He played his freshman year at the University of Mary and earned Northern Sun Freshman of the Year honors. From the Flag Family Newsroom, I'm Jim Miller.
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1: Boy, I heard nothing but great reviews from Rock Night at the Fair last Thursday night with Stone Temple Pilots. Great point. Did you have weather for that show, too?
7: Hot.
1: Oh, that's a night to have a summer concert outside. Hopefully the bugs weren't too bad. Coming up on 11 after 8, happy Tuesday. At least it's not Monday.
7: Yeah, I'm betting the bugs don't even like the heat.
1: Yeah, I think you're right.
7: We're at 72 right now. And heading up to 97 today. Lots of sunshine through Saturday. It's going to be in the mid-90s all week. Wednesday, 95. Thursday, 96. Friday, 95. Saturday, 90. Sunday, we do have a slight chance of rain there. And a little bit cooler, 89. So that's what she's looking like as of right now. But stay tuned. It switches real quick.
1: Yeah. And, yeah, it takes no time at all.
7: Yeah.
1: All right. Uh-oh. There it is. There she is. 11 after 8. 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They're hiring. 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They want to help with the roll-off side of it, do some horizontal drilling, help on the field drainage. Three-plus decades of experience. That bottom line there, too. They have the resume. LandmarkTeams.com. Tell them we said, hey. Hey, Sue Barron, how are you?
26: Hey, buddy, how you doing?
1: Welcome back.
26: Thank you.
7: Thanks, good. Alex. You bet. She is busy as always, aren't you, Susan?
1: Like, I know what you're doing because I follow the Facebook page and I see all your stuff and me here and there and you're always running around. And
7: she's always somewhere.
1: Doing something good for the kids.
26: Yeah, raising that awareness.
7: So what? Awesome. What do we have going on this week, Susie Q?
26: Oh, we have, with the heat, we have our Hornbachers, West Fargo on Cheyenne.
7: That's perfect.
26: Brat stand.
7: I'll be there. I'm not cooking. It's too hot to even grill for me, so I'm going to let you do it.
26: Exactly.
7: Tell us about it. Tell us about it.
26: 11 to 7 this Friday and Saturday at Hornbachers on Cheyenne, West Fargo there. And what you can get is a brat, a drink, and or soda or water, and chips for $5, but you can also add on. We get a lot of people that order the meal, but then they add on because you can get brats for $3 and a drink in, you know, dollar
7: feet. So if you don't want the drinks, you can just get extra brats. If you want two brats, you can get a meal brat and then an extra one for $3.
26: Yep, exactly.
7: There we go.
26: Yeah, some just order just the brats. We do pre-orders And they just might just have the brats, which is if they get 10.
7: Where do you get a brat for $3?
26: Yeah, in their Hornbacher smokehouse.
1: Honestly, that is such a deal.
26: Yeah.
1: And, so, and that covers either lunch or dinner this Friday and Saturday. So if you call ahead on Friday, if you're heading to the lake, get 20 of them.
26: That's
1: whatever,
26: exactly right. Like Alex said, she's not cooking.
7: I am not cooking. It's too hot.
1: You can get them, can't you, Sue, where you don't put them together. You'll do the buns separately, the brats separately, so we can put them together when we get to the lake, right?
26: Exactly, yeah. There. We'll put the buns right on the side. We get. Let's say we had the order for 15. So then we just, the buns are right in the bag. It's their buns. Mm-hmm. You know, they're made at Hornbacher's, like with their grape brats. And then all the condiments. We can put them on the side, too. Sauerkraut, onion, ketchup.
7: All of that, too. Sauerkraut, even, and not just the little ketchup packets. You got the good stuff.
26: Yeah. We hook you up. Some orders that are bigger, we'll just give you the whole part of the container of ketchup or mustard.
1: So easy.
7: Nice.
1: Well,
7: yes.
1: I love that you're going 11 to 7. So, again, we're talking lunch or dinner this Friday or this Saturday if you don't want a deal. Just want to do a little brat feed.
7: It's going to be a long...
1: Susie's cooking.
7: Long, hot day, Sue. How do you keep cool out there?
26: I pour the water right over the head. I do. I just don't.
7: The heck with the hair.
26: Oh, you know that. Yeah. You know, we'll be at cruise night.
7: Yes.
26: We'll be at cruise night.
7: This Thursday.
26: Listening to Saki, that's not going to be very good.
7: Yeah.
26: It's going to be hot, but we'll be out there raising awareness. And by the way, we have a Dine to Donate coming up next month at Culver's.
7: Okay. Oh, always good.
26: And we're going to have Batman in full costume.
7: Oh, so you come out, kids will like
26: and
7: that.
26: Get the pictures with Batman, and we have that coming up too. And then we have other.
7: So watch the Facebook page for that.
26: Yeah, everything on our Facebook page.
7: You've always got things going on. Now tell us about the birthday bag.
26: Yeah, that's always
7: you're
26: so much
7: doing that
26: fun.
7: Too, right?
26: Yep, that's that's running through. That'll run through July, and it's what we do is we fill birthday bags with just all kinds of bling, cake mix, frosting, banners, candles, treats,
7: noisemakers, hats,
1: party,
7: stuff like
1: it's
7: that.
1: A party. It's a birthday party in a bag.
7: I love it.
26: That is exactly right. And you can, Alex, you can go to Dollar Tree and fill one up for $10. Yeah. They have all kinds of stuff. We have businesses. Sure. We have businesses that throughout the month collect, and then they'll either put them together and then deliver them. We'll gladly pick them up. But then there's also businesses, groups, youth groups, church groups, all kinds that are actually, they buy the product and drop it off, and we'll assemble. This week, we're going to assemble. We have boxes of.
1: And then how do you know who gets the bags? Who? Do you, like, just because you're in the community, obviously, you know where the need is.
26: Oh, yeah, it stays in the community, everything Golden Drive does. But our schools and shelters, and we'll reach out and set up a time to... disperse them so they have
7: Now, is this a year-round thing where you deliver the birthday bags and you just have it ready? Or is it only in the summer you deliver them and the kids, they hold on to them until they need them? Or?
26: We do it in July. That way, before school starts and they have it. And, then we have that month to get ready for the sock drive in September, which the schools had asked us to move it up to September.
7: Mm-hmm.
26: But then, like I said, there's places, too, and... individuals that have been just donate funds, and then we go and we stretch the dollar, as you know.
7: So are you telling me now Jay Thomas doesn't have to stand outside and collect donations in December anymore?
26: Oh, he's standing outside.
7: Okay, good.
26: Yeah,
7: good.
26: He will be standing outside, yes.
1: He loves
26: with that floppy hat.
1: Yeah, exactly. He gets to wear his Elmer Fudd hat. Awesome.
26: And that's what we always give out our... all the Christmas donations that we raise through the year. That's always fun. Santa, elves.
7: Now that hat of his, I'll have you know.
1: He's got the real deal. It's fur.
7: I got that for him out of Ukraine for Christmas before the war started.
1: Oh, it's fantastic.
7: I ordered it before that and they sent it out. So it's made in Ukraine. How cool is that?
26: The hat. Yeah, that's quite the hat. He's rather proud of that hat.
7: He loves that hat.
1: It's the bomb. It's not any kind of faux fur either. It's the real deal.
26: Yeah, right?
1: That is a North Country man's, a North Countryman's hat right there.
7: From the Ukraine.
1: The Ukraine. Well, if you follow, make sure you do, if you're on Facebook or wherever, the Golden Drive Homeless Kids. And again, the birthday bag event runs through the end of July. Think gift cards to foil pans, anything to throw a birthday party for a kid, napkins and paper plates, all of that stuff. And then you can drop them off at West Fargo Fire, West Fargo Police, and or you can call Sue. The number, put it in your phone to ever, if you ever got anything going on that they can benefit from, 701-850-7362, which is the same number to pre-order all your brats this weekend.
26: Oh, exactly. Message, text us, go to goldendrivehomelesskids.org. Then the following weekend, we will have our Cashwise, our barbecue at Cashwise. But just contact us. You can find all our information on there. And we'll be putting up our Culver's Dine to Donate, which is August 20th.
7: But and if you want to donate to your group, to you know, whatever your work group is or your social group or your book club, anything.
26: Right.
7: You know, you can put together a bag or whatever you want to for socks, you know, whatever you want to for the kids.
26: Yeah. And it's so empowering, you know, it just takes so little to do so much. And like I said, you can find everything right on year round, though. Year round, we you can drop off donations. Hygiene and non-perishable are right on top
7: but
26: of the
7: even,
26: list.
7: Even like toothbrushes, you know, things hygiene, like
26: yep,
7: that.
26: We just received a bunch of those. We just had an anonymous donor just the other day donated totes of hygiene bags. We had other businesses that have dropped off. There's, like I said, we're going to get over to the Rural Fire Department in West Fargo, our great volunteers, and we'll be putting this stuff together.
7: And all none of your donations, I mean, it goes directly to the kids. You're not paid for anything at all.
26: No brick and mortar. Nope. We don't. It's all volunteer run. Everything stays in our community and we help. Fargo, Moorhead, West Fargo, we have surrounding right. It's right our community. So you can know everything.
7: It's
26: and
7: local.
26: Anything you donate goes right here and it makes an impact in our community much stronger.
7: It's a lot of peace of mind.
26: Yeah,
7: thanks.
1: Well, you know, and it's a testimony to, I'm part of the Fargo-Moorhead area community page, and you know, you'll see, like the other day, a single mom was running out of where she could stay, and she needed options, her and her two kids, and man, it was like this outpouring of check here, call here, you know, doom, boom, boom, and everybody was really, really positive about it. I was like, yeah, that's, for the most part, that's why I live here and why I love the people here.
26: Period. Right, yes. We hear testimonials from people over the years that we have helped, and it's a beautiful thing, giving a hand up, not a hand out.
1: Right. Yes,
26: but
1: amen.
26: And we can connect you. Just get a hold of us. We can connect you to many other organizations in our community that help.
7: And how many years you guys been doing this, Sue?
26: Oh, 15. Okay. Going on 15.
7: Wow.
26: Yep. I started collecting the crayons, 2012?
7: Come a long way, baby.
26: Yeah, it's come a long way, you know, and the name comes from the love of the Golden Girls.
7: Oh, yes.
1: Go. Stay golden.
7: What's your favorite Golden Girl? Do you have one?
26: Oh, boy. Come on now.
1: Who did
26: come
1: B.
7: On.
1: Arthur play?
7: Come
1: who
7: on.
1: Did B. Arthur, who was B. Arthur?
26: Dorothy.
7: Dorothy.
1: She
7: Dorothy.
1: Was my favorite.
26: Oh, Dorothy. She wasn't even going to sign on. They had the script written as someone like B. Arthur.
7: Mm-hmm.
26: And then she did. And Sophia, by the way, showed up in full costume. She'd only done stage. She had never done TV. And she showed up with that purse and that wig. And it was all, she showed up in all that.
7: Yeah, I always liked Betty White. She's from St. Olaf. She's so stupid.
26: She was she was scripted to play B and not B.
7: Rue McCannahan.
26: Rue. She, Blanche.
1: Ruth.
26: Ruth. Blanche was actually going to play the.
7: Well, she was Sue Ann Nivens.
26: That is why.
7: So that's why
26: you got it, girl.
7: She had that character there. She was a little bit of a siren.
26: That is why, yes. But when they got there, it's like, no one that can play her role.
7: Oh,
26: come on, Betty
7: so
26: White.
7: Yeah.
26: Rose Nylan.
1: If I ever need Golden Girl trivia answer, you're my life. I'm just telling you right now.
7: St. Olaf, Minnesota.
26: Just not breaking or nothing, but back in the day, Betty White and Rue sent me a second autograph picture.
7: Oh, cool.
1: Oh, nice.
26: Yeah. Love my Golden Girls.
1: Not Rue. B. Arthur. Well, it was Maude. Mm-hmm. It wasn't. I think Maude was a spinoff of the Jeffersons or All in the Family.
7: Right.
1: Yeah.
7: Yep. Yep.
1: But I it was so, because Maude, the minute Maude, B. Arthur came on TV, everybody was like, that's your mother. that was my mom. She had zero time for really much of anything.
7: Zero tolerance for BS.
1: Because I was number four of four, you know, I was, and so she had no, she was like, So that was a lot. She was a lot like my mom.
26: And if you watch episodes, there's only like two episodes. But Bea Arthur could not stand cheesecake. Watch her at the table. She's always stirring it. Yeah, just
7: they had cheesecake in every episode.
26: Every episode. And back then, dementia wasn't well known. And that is how Sophia had dementia. And if you can
7: see, was from eating cheesecake?
26: No, just that is how when the show was ending, because they would have like at the kitchen table,
7: right?
26: And on her hand, she would forget the scripts.
7: Oh, okay.
26: So they would write it.
1: Oh,
26: and
7: she was just as young as the other girls, though, and she just portrayed
26: for real. Yeah, and she also, like I said, for many years. She only did stage, so she wasn't accustomed to learning those lines doing it. But the Golden Girls, and they have the biggest following to the day, and that's where Stay Golden comes from.
7: Right, Sue. You have a golden day today.
26: I know that about the Golden Girls.
7: And we will definitely be out Friday and Saturday for some brats for sure, because I'm not cooking.
26: Yeah, see you then. Stay golden. Thanks, Gav.
7: You know it.
1: You bet, baby. Hey, make a note, too. I want to we got to talk about this the rest of the week, because this is what you should do for lunch or dinner Friday or Saturday if you're in Fargo-Moorhead.
7: Definitely.
1: And we'll get you
26: thanks,
1: the number.
26: Buddy.
1: You bet.
26: Thank you.
1: Have a great week. Stay golden. I know you will.
26: Hold
1: right, quick break. Need to Know Morning Show. Be right back. She likes
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1: 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Just about halfway through July. Dino will give us another hot forecast here in a second.
7: Here he is. Our little golden girl out there is distracting
14: Sue
7: him.
14: I told her
7: not to talk to her. I said, Sue, do not distract him.
14: That doesn't take
7: we
14: much.
7: We don't have much time here.
14: Well, a hot one today. Excessive heat warnings across the area. And it's same as the last few days, 97. Winds will turn to the north, pulling in some lower dew points later this afternoon. So it'll be a little more tolerable, but still hot. Upper 60s tonight, light northeast winds. And tomorrow, Another hot one, mid-90s. Now, we're getting some indications of far, far northern valley, right along the U.S.-Canadian border in northwest Minnesota. Could see a few isolated storms tomorrow as a stalled-out frontal boundary. Another one kind of stalls in the northern part of the state. Not for us, though. 95, and we're in the mid-90s the rest of the week with dry conditions. So the heat continues. Next week, that's when we see our pattern change, and we'll drag down some cooler. Looks like low to mid-80s.
7: We definitely later need next week. Some rain, though.
14: We'll see some as we transition. The question is how much.
7: Right.
14: Typically, if we'll be getting that northwest flow pattern next week, we'll see numerous chances of showers and storms. So at least the chances will be there. But again, like summertime thunderstorms, some areas will get hit hard. Some areas 20 miles away get totally missed.
7: Right.
14: So,
7: that's how it goes.
1: I just brought up the app right now in Phoenix, 81, going to 106 today.
14: That's cool.
1: That is not bad, actually.
7: Really?
14: But it's humid as hell now.
1: We're only 9 degrees shy of that, but the humidity factor here is much worse. But actually, they are getting a little rain down there, too. So, yeah. And just thank God we're not in Blythe, California, I guess. We're good here.
14: Right.
1: I'm good with this. All right. Thanks, buddy.
14: You got it.
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4: I'm Taylor Riggs, and this is the Fox Business Report.
15: The drop in energy prices last month had a big impact on inflation. The consumer price index for June declined 0.4%. Excluding food and energy, core prices were unchanged. For the year ending in June, the CPI cooled to 3.5%, and core CPI also declined to 2.6%. Economists were predicting a slight decline in the CPI in June. Since June, crude oil prices have moved higher, which is likely to impact more recent inflation readings. JP Morgan Chase, Citigroup, Bank of America, Wells Fargo, and Goldman Sachs all reported better than expected earnings this morning. However, IBM shares are slumping after it warned its quarter will be disappointing. That's your Fox Business Report. I'm Jenny Coselda, invested in you.
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19: A rollover crash near Hanna in Cavalier County left one person dead, another seriously hurt. A highway patrol says the crash happened sometime between late Saturday and early Sunday morning on County Road 6. Westbound Chevy Impala left the roadway, entered the ditch, hit an approach, sending the car airborne before it overturned. The driver died on scene. The passenger taken into Langdon Prairie Health Clinic and then flown to hospital in Fargo for further treatment. Fargo police have arrested two teens and recovered 8 stolen handguns tied to a break-in at Outdoorsman on 13th Avenue South. Early Thursday, investigators say a stolen car was used to ram through the store's entrance, causing up to $60,000 in damage. The suspect shattered a display case and grabbed the 16 handguns before fleeing in 2 stolen cars. Friday, officers arresting a 14-year-old and a 15-year-old, each carrying 4 of the stolen guns. Applied Digital moving forward with plans for another major artificial intelligence data center in North Dakota, this time in Oliver County. Commissioners there signed a road use and operations agreement with a company this past July 10th, clearing the way for construction access to a site south of Hanover near Highway 25 and 31. The deal comes 2 months after Applied Digital filed a rezoning request for what it calls an AI factory near Center, a request the county has not yet voted on. From the Flag Family Newsroom, I'm Jim Miller.
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0: This is the Need to Know Morning Show on the Flag. I'm just glad that Monday's out of the way and it's a little cooler.
1: Come on.
0: It just seems to be like it's ticking a little bit in the morning hours anyway here.
1: Oh, no.
0: Just saying.
1: Anything anyone would notice. We're at 72 now. 97 is where we're heading today. Lots of sunshine till Saturday. We're going to be in the 90s all week long. 95 tomorrow, Thursday 96 for cruise night, Friday 95, Saturday cooler, 90. Now that's noticeably cooler. Sunday 89 with a slight chance of rain. Hopefully we'll get some rain this week because looking a little dry out there.
0: I just got a text from the boss that we already, because I asked her, because the young son is coming out on Friday. And I said, brought feed, because he's got some friends coming again this weekend. And so the young son is going to be picking up our brought order at the...
1: Perfect.
0: Because he's working at the big Sanford Hospital, so he's not that far from the Hornbachers right there. So.
1: Well, yeah, if you just get the brats, it's $3. You can't go wrong for that.
0: We're going to be... We got about 15 people we're going to feed. Like, that is just way too easy.
1: Already cooked.
0: $5 for the chips and everything, the whole
1: deal.
0: Yeah, easy. So there's that. 701-271-1100 is the text line, you know that. And also the studio line, Fidium studio line. Fidium is SOC 2 certified, and what that is SOC 2 certified. It has to do with your data and the securing of it. Formerly Consolidated Communications, Fidium will make sure that your data is locked down. And today, the ransomware and all the nonsense that goes on, you have to have your data locked down. And nobody in the region has it. They're the only ones. We know. We have them here. Also, the Red Wing text line, 701-271-1100. Thank you, Teresa, for my inserts. The orthotics are amazing. 3003 Main Avenue in Fargo. I want you to think about hunting season. I know.
1: It's coming.
0: Ahead of ourselves. It's coming. The orthotics with some new Irish setters. Game changer, buddy. Just saying. Get them broken in right now. 3003 Main in Fargo. When they were a little, Archie and Edith Bunker were... When Archie and something Bunker were cousins,
1: Maude
0: transitioned into Maude.
1: Yes, Arthur.
0: Oh, Arthur. Okay.
1: Yes.
0: Arthur Bunker were cousins.
1: Yep.
0: So Maude was Archie's cousin.
1: Okay. Yep. I knew there was a connection.
0: Jefferson's were the neighbors, I think. Or
1: Jefferson's
0: something.
1: Bunker's Archie's neighbor. Yep.
0: Yeah. Okay. Thank you for all the buffalo stuff from the earlier story. No, all good. Terrible for the guy. He's doing good, though. The communist Democrats are crazy, guys, because they've rejected God. The Constitution was written for a God-fearing people, which they are not. The party kicked God out of our convention, out of the schools, proclaiming to be wise. They became fools. Only a fool says there is no God. Wisdom is knowledge and understanding applied God's way, which gives a person a sound mind. They have none of the above. That is so well said. And it's all by design, isn't it? You would think it's all by, you know, all by, look at the grand plan for how many decades now of all of this. But the good news is, every church service I've been at, whether it was in Vegas or in Palm Desert, California, or Phoenix, or back home, more and more people are coming back. More and more people are learning about.
1: Yep.
0: Thank you, Charlie Kirk. Learning about their faith. Learning about rediscovering family.
1: Yep.
0: Faith, freedom, all of that. And we're here for it. Amen. Well put, though. Bugs? I don't think I've killed 5 mosquitoes all summer. You know what we've got more than mosquitoes is the dang flies.
1: Oh, we've got a few in our house now, which my dogs are scared of flies, so they run and hide.
0: Yeah. I have 149,000 IHG loyalty points. How many nights stays homeless kids could Sue turn them into? Boy, that's a question. I see you're got a 238 number here. If just text me, it's okay. And you know what? I'll just tell you. Just call Sue.
1: Yeah. Get on her Facebook page and...
0: Here's the number, 701-850-7362.
1: Yeah.
0: 701-850-7362. Boy, that would be amazing.
1: She would have some ideas for you with that.
0: Love to talk to you about that. When they were little, oh, that was the one we read earlier. Archie and Maude were cousins. Let's see. Oh, it's a screenshot of the, looks like the Berlin Wall. Socialism is so good, they had to build a wall to keep people from escaping all that happiness.
1: Good point.
0: Yeah, they still have them. Yeah, still have them. All that happiness, all that joy, all that million, all that billionaire money you get to get for free. I wouldn't say they kicked God out. They kicked out Christianity because all other religions are accepted and allowed. Boy, they're kind of catered to, aren't they, in a bit, especially one of them. I of all the reading I did through my years of questioning my faith, always came back to the Bible. Always came back to the Bible. So that's my quick short story on all of that. Let's roll some TiVo. What do you got? You got all one right. more?
1: Yeah, we got Trump here. Right. We got two cuts with Greg Kelly of Newsmax, and
0: like Greg Kelly.
1: Here Trump chats with him about Iran.
0: All right.
2: You mentioned we're pounding Iran hard right now. You also talked about Guardian of the Gulf or Guardian of the Middle East, a new role for the United States. Two things. Who controls the strait right now? Is it ours? Is it theirs? Is it neutral?
3: And we do.
2: How would this
1: We do.
3: We control it. They can make trouble. They can do things that are not nice, but we control it. We've knocked out most of their radar, a lot of their ammunition, a lot of their weapon launchers. You know, they have the missile launchers. We've knocked out drones. We've knocked out missiles, and we control it. And we're going to keep doing it. And we're putting our blockade. You know, the blockade was a tremendous success. It was there for 2 months, and nobody got through. We're putting that there. We're going to let everyone get through, except if you're doing business with Iran.
2: The Prime Minister of Israel, Netanyahu, I know you guys go way back. It's been rocky at times. Is he still supporting the approach? I imagine he's kind of happy about this. Israel has called for elections in October this year. Do you support Prime Minister Netanyahu for re-election? Is that something you would do?
3: Well, we've actually had a good relationship. Look, if it wasn't for, let's say, the B-2 bombers hitting our B-2 bombers, if we didn't blow up their nuclear site where they were making essentially nuclear weapons, they were very far along. Within 2 weeks to 4 weeks, they would have had a nuclear weapon, and there would have been no Israel, and there probably wouldn't have been any of the other countries also. You know, they were all under siege, and you saw that because when the war started, and you can call it what you want, you can call it a military operation or anything else, but when it's, I call it a denuclearization of Iran, because that's what it is, they can't have a nuclear weapon. But when the war started, they went after these five countries. I think it was a very big tactical mistake, but they went after the five countries. And, you know, people were shocked. So I think if they had a nuclear weapon, they would have tried wiping them out and definitely wiping out Israel.
1: Yeah, so I don't know. Trump is addressing the nation on Thursday night. So he's not saying what he's talking about. So I don't know. We'll stay tuned on that one yet. Maybe he'll give us some hints before that happens.
0: Yeah. Well, I just want it over. I'm with you. Let's just finish him.
1: Just please.
0: Keep going till the final.
1: You can't.

0: Butler, but in the last couple of months about Crooks and the phone and everything, anything about that guy is just so bizarre.
1: Well, we watch it, and I watch it all the time, and he shouldn't have been where he was. He should have been in no location, frankly, but that was the mistake they made. The Secret Service made that mistake, and they've done a lot of things right. They've done almost everything right, but that was a bad leaving him up there in that area. That was an open area.
2: No
1: kidding. Should have been covered. The fact is that Crooks was a very disturbed young man, a very nutty man. Smart academically, by the way, but very, very disturbed. And he paid the price. I will say, with Secret Service, we had an anti-sniper, basically someone who shoots the snipers. And nice world we're living in, right? But he had he was given 4.6 seconds. Within 4.6 seconds, he hit the sniper right between the eyes. I mean, it was amazing, actually. And he was close to 400 yards away and given no chance because, you know, I mean, frankly, we didn't know he was up there. And that was the other thing. They should have had better communication with the local police. So there were a lot of things. But in the end, I was really blessed by God. Because I had made that little turn, which was, you know, really not so little. It was exactly a 90 degree. If it wasn't exact, the whole thing is a miracle. It's really a miracle. It's amazing. But Secret Service did a very good job other than, and it's hard to say other than, but other than nobody should have been on that roof.
2: Right. The weird thing is, though, how any information on Crooks was just gone. You know, they had nothing as far as any recent pictures of him. They just showed pictures when he was in high school or something. And everything on him just disappeared. It just makes you wonder.
3: The whole Butler thing.
2: Yeah.
3: You know, the whole deal was like, you know, didn't that mean his body disappear?
2: Right. Right away. They cremated him.
3: What were the lead people that basically put local law enforcement on traffic control? You know, who did that? I want to know if they've been fired or if they're sitting in jail somewhere or if they're
2: right.
3: You know, seditious,
2: yeah,
3: that, whatever. Sort of, I mean,
2: what happened?
3: There's no way. He's like, oh, they did a great job, except for nobody should have been on that roof. Are you kidding me, sir?
2: Yeah, I don't know. What happened?
3: That's an epic fail.
2: Right. What, with that investigation, was that thing investigated? I mean, they were supposed to.
3: Yeah, good question.
2: Never heard anything on that, on the aftermath of any of that.
3: I'd have been John Dutton the next day. You're all fired. You know, The Rock and the new walkie talkie. You're all fired. Goodbye. That's epic fail. Nobody should have been on that roof. Of course they shouldn't have been on that roof. Why? The question, why weren't they, though? Why weren't law? Why didn't they do the sweeps they needed to do? And why weren't the personnel where they needed to be?
2: Well, and people saw it, and they were alerting law enforcement. They're pointing to the roof.
3: And the whole thing it's just, what the heck?
2: Epic fail. Yes.
3: Yeah. I mean, and I don't know nothing about nothing. And I know you
2: right.
3: Have somebody on that roof. And you could stand down in the thing where he was looking around going, why isn't there a guy up
2: right.
3: there?
2: Right. Well, we've seen enough movies to know there needs
3: right.
2: to be somebody. You don't even need a movie. You can just figure it out.
3: Exactly. All right. Good stuff. Quick break. Need to Know Morning Show. We'll stick a fork in it next. I got

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5: Need to know, morning show on the Flag. All right. She was number one with Bad Girls. The summer of 1970. What
6: Nine.
5: A summer?
7: Six.
6: Nine.
5: Alex Taylor for the win.
7: Whoa!
6: Well, I thought
7: finally!
6: I thought it was 80s, so it's like, okay.
5: Right there. Yeah. Oh, man. There you go. Stayed there for 5 weeks. The summer of 79.
7: The old disco eras.
5: Era. I was working, working construction on the Minneapolis Votek downtown. And that song, they hit the station. I forget the spin. That song was like every hour. Oh, can't even hardly hear it.
6: Yeah. Well, of course, I had to take disco lessons. Did you take any disco dance lessons, Dean?
7: I didn't need to.
6: Okay.
7: Didn't need to.
6: Oh, no. You just naturally.
7: I made my own moves. All I had to do was watch John Travolta on Saturday Night Live.
6: Night Fever.
7: I had it down. Saturday Night Fever. Yeah. I had it down.
6: Fever.
7: Oh, yeah.
5: Alex, I don't know about Dean has, you have never done the Wysocki, the dance?
7: Oh, yeah.
6: I never want to do the Wysocki.
7: You got to have a speed. I do it in my Speedo.
6: That will never happen.
7: It's quite entertaining.
6: No.
5: A lot of hand action. Stay back when he does it. Just stand, but way back. Give him a lot of room.
6: And the Kevin I know is a lot of head banging.
5: That or you're going to have to give me some room, too.
7: Man.
5: All right. So we got another heater today. We're on a heater.
7: Yeah. We have excessive heat warnings across the entire area today. 97. And we'll have winds not as strong today, so not as much help from the wind. Southwest changing to the north this afternoon, 10 to 15. Clear skies down into the 60s tonight. And the rest of the week, Wednesday, Thursday, Friday, mid-90s, all 3 days. Slight chance of an isolated storm along the U.S.-Canadian border into far northwest Minnesota tomorrow afternoon, but the rest of us remaining dry. And then as we head into the weekend, temps around 90. Slight chance of an isolated shower or storm Sunday. A better chance as we head towards Tuesday and onward of next week, along with cooler weather next week. I think we'll be in the low 80s by Tuesday.
6: Oh, yes. So that, much cooler. That's amazing.
7: It'll feel a lot nicer.
6: Oh, I know. I'll be able to go out in water without sweating.
7: Yeah. I mean, it's July. It's, you know, it's, we haven't reached peak corn sweat yet. That's when things
5: Corn sweat.
6: What is corn sweat?
7: You've heard of corn sweat.
6: No, I haven't.
7: So at peak tasseling in early August, when the corn evaporates a lot of its moisture, that adds more moisture into the air. They call it corn sweat. So your dew points typically get higher around our area with a lot of corn around.
5: I have never heard this.
6: No, we're not from Nebraska, Dean.
7: It's real big in South Dakota, Nebraska, and Iowa.
6: Yeah, because they have more corn there.
7: Yeah, there's more corn there. But the areas that do have a lot of corn up here, you get that corn sweat where that corn evaporates all the moisture.
6: I have learned two things from you today. I've learned about corn sweat and Cheech and Chong clouds.
7: See? Stick around. We'll teach you a few things.
6: Yeah. It has been quite an educational day.
5: Writing a new country song in my head called Corn Sweat. Some sort of a line.
7: This could be a line there. Hit.
5: There's got to be a line there.
6: You're right. Oh,
7: it
6: brother.
7: Could be a big hit.
6: We're going nowhere fast, I tell you.
5: You know I'm having a little corn sweat. There you go. Yeah, I never heard of that. Thanks.
7: Yeah, you got it.
5: Kevin and Alex, in our church, we are seeing more young families with young children than we have in years.
6: Oh,
5: God,
6: yeah.
5: God is good.
6: Yeah.
5: I'm telling you, it was so fulfilling. I thought about it when I got back from vacay. I went to church with my niece and nephew in Vegas. They have a huge church. I mean, it was like a production.
6: Mm-hmm.
5: They had a band and 2,000 seats in there, and it was
6: the
5: packed.
6: Mega church.
5: Mega church, and mostly young people. And it's just, and look what TPUSA is doing. It's great. Christian, Jews, and Muslims all worship the same God. The only difference is the prophets: Jesus, Abraham, Muhammad, etc. Yeah, and I'll stick with the one who didn't marry a 6-year-old and all that whole thing. And yeah, that is correct, though. That is correct. Overall, that's correct. They knew he was up there. People have it on video. Inside job. Talking about Butler.
6: Yeah, that whole thing. I don't know. We need to get some info on all that.
5: And the thing that happens is that, like I talked about, when there's breakdowns in command and they segregate it and they compartmentalize it and they put the police on traffic duty, one person can do that and allow that that scenario to happen. I'd just like to know who that lead was that made a few calls
6: keep in mind, Biden was president at the time, and this was his DOJ.
5: That's right. That's right. All right, we got to rock and roll. Have a fabulous day, and Steve's up next.
6: And stay cool. See you tomorrow.
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12: Prices are going down for now. I'm Dave Anthony, Fox News. An inflation report out this morning shows a decline last month.
13: The drop in energy prices last month had a big impact on inflation. The consumer price index for June declined 0.4%. Excluding food and energy, core prices were unchanged. For the year ending in June, the CPI cooled to 3.5%.
12: That is down from 4.2% annual inflation rate in May. But Fox's Jenny Casola also reports,
13: since June, crude oil prices have moved higher, which is likely to impact more recent inflation readings.
12: And Kevin Warsh will be asked about that and interest rates when the new Federal Reserve chairman testifies at the House in a few minutes. And Fox's Mark Meredith reports from the Capitol. Another House hearing starting now. We'll have two Supreme Court justices testifying, Elena Kagan and Amy Coney Barrett.
14: The Supreme Court asking lawmakers for more than $200 million for the next fiscal year. That is an increase from the year prior. Majority of this new money would likely be going to security, with the additional Supreme Court justices expected to get an additional six agents each. Justice Amy Coney Barrett herself was the victim of a swatting attack back in May. That's when someone calls 911 claiming an emergency, potentially sending the SWAT team to your house. But of course, there's no crisis, only manufactured chaos.
12: Justices Kagan and Barrett will also testify at the Senate this afternoon around the same time that Lindsey Graham's sister Darlene will be sworn in to replace her late brother, who died Saturday, finishing the Republicans' term that ends in January. A blockade around Iran's ports goes back into effect this afternoon as President Trump vows to control the Strait of Hormuz and charge ships for security after a third straight day of American strikes on Iran.
15: The United States Military Central Command says targets included Iranian coastal surveillance sites, plus drone and missile systems. Iran's responded with attacks on Bahrain, Jordan, and two tankers linked to the United Arab Emirates. One mariner was killed and eight others wounded.
12: Jonathan Savage, America's listening to Fox News.
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12: We mentioned the inflation decline in June, down 0.4% from May. Kevin Hassett, the White House Economic Council director, tells Fox it's not just cheaper oil and gas last month.
19: We see food prices doing a great job. Tomato prices down 10%. Across the board, drug prices, the biggest decline in drug prices ever, all the way back to World War II, because of President Trump's policies to make America the most favored nation.
12: Now, oil prices are rising back up after the U.S. and Iran fighting flared back up. Oil up another 2%+ today. WTI back at $80 a barrel. Last week it was 68. Gas also costs more this week. It is a AAA national average for regular $3.85 a gallon, 6 cents higher than last Tuesday. And on Wall Street, there are gains so far this morning. We are seeing the Dow up 111 points, the NASDAQ up 117, the S&P 500 adding 17 points, but one big name stock is dropping big time. IBM plunging more than 20% after an earnings report that suggests companies are spending less on software for artificial intelligence and more on AI infrastructure and data centers. And speaking of those, A Democratic governor taketh action.
20: New York becomes the first state to halt the construction of large data centers for up to a year, placing it at the forefront of a growing national debate and pushback against the artificial intelligence surge. Governor Kathy Hochul's office saying the executive order will give the state time to create regulations for data centers that help the environment and energy grid. Tech companies are racing to build new centers amid growing concerns. The facilities driving AI boom are raising power costs, straining water supplies, and burdening local communities.
12: That's Fox's Lillian Wu. In Philadelphia tonight, baseball's All-Stars will shine the All-Star game. Last night, Jordan Walker won the Home Run Derby. I'm Dave Anthony, and this is Fox News.
4: Sunny, hot, and another humid one today. We'll have highs in the mid to upper 90s and winds out of the southwest at about 10 to 15. Overnight tonight, we'll see generally clear skies. Winds turn to the northeast at 5 to 15 with lows into the upper 60s. And we're still looking at another hot one as we head into midweek with highs once again into the mid 90s, but we'll have lower humidity along with that. From the Flag Skywatch Weather Center, I'm Chief Meteorologist Dean Wysocki.
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24: Today on the Steve Holmstrom Show, Fargo police say whoa to two kids who stole a car, broke into a business, smashed a display case, and stole a bunch of guns. The state of New York says whoa when it comes to data centers, breaking this morning. But is a one-year moratorium really a 10-year decision? And the federal government says whoa to those who say inflation is out of control. New numbers today, the largest decline in inflation in over 6 years. But it's a bit complicated to navigate these numbers. We'll give it a shot. Good morning, my friend. Great to be with you here on the Steve Holmstrom Show. I love this weather, although I know it's a lot. And at times I think it's a lot for me too. But I got a chance to do two things last night and this morning that made me say, if I had to live every day with this kind of weather, I think I could do it. Addison, am I crazy?
25: I think so,
24: yeah. Yeah, I might be. But last night, it was getting dark. I was sitting outside on my porch, had a cold beverage in my hand, had a very pretty girl by my side, and it was pretty windy yesterday, which is actually a good thing. Got to 98 yesterday here, by the way, in case you're wondering, and it was humid. Mowed my yard. That was an exercise, I'm telling you. But last night as the sun was going down, sitting out there, it was warm, but it wasn't overly hot. And the wind was blowing. It now was a breeze. Cold beverage, pretty girl, watching the sun go down. I just mowed my yard, so the yard looked pretty good. I threw a rock at a rabbit. Darn near took out a rabbit. I missed the rabbit's head by about 2 inches. Darn it. The rabbits are insufferable in South Fargo right now. I don't know. We must have had a prolific rabbit reproduction season because they are all over and they are ruthless on my flowers. And I'm an old man who likes his flowers. Leave my flowers alone. So I'm trying to figure out how to get rid of the rabbits. Tracy and I were looking it up. We found Irish Spring soap shavings might do the trick. So I bought some Irish Spring. There's also something called coyote urine. A guy who came to my house looking to do some services around the neighborhood said deer urine, put that around the flowers. I don't know, but I've got these beautiful peach-colored, kind of peachish-orangish lilies, day lilies, and they have eaten every flower. They grew so nice. And the rabbits left them alone till about 2 weeks ago, and now they have eaten every flower off the top, and I'm so mad about it. So anyway, I almost killed a rabbit out of the peaceful scene last night. But I do love this weather. I do have air conditioning, so maybe I'm a bit of a hypocrite. I know those of you who work outside, it's tough. I get it. Those of you who have crops in the ground, I get it. It's not healthy or helpful for anything. But there are parts of this weather that I absolutely love. Today, I'm going to talk about this here in the forecast. We might hit an all-time record high. Dean says he doesn't think so. A lot of ground to cover on the show today. We're going to find out how this weather is affecting things at the Red River Valley Fair. Sophia Thompson will be with us from the fair, and she's going to tell us, you know, what they're doing to try to keep everybody cool and what attendances look like first few days here of the fair. Kelly Armstrong will be with us as well today at 10:30. I want to have him break down this whole snap error rate thing. This story is confusing to me. And then Kathy Hochul today signed a law, I guess we'll find out here in a minute, but did something to say they're taking a one-year moratorium on data center building. But this industry is exploding, and if you take a year off, I wonder how many companies are going to say, okay, forget about you, New York. We're going to go to Montana, North Dakota, South Dakota, wherever, but not New York. It is fun watching the liberals squirm about data centers. Because for some reason, this has become one of their things that they are going to hang their head on. No AI, no data centers. And meanwhile, the states who are willing to have these facilities are going to have a tremendous amount of interest in ways to grow their state's economy. Got to be done right. I get all that. We've talked a lot about that. But there is opportunity for a state to do well out of this thing. And is New York's one-year moratorium too long? So Kelly Armstrong will be with us. The Gov coming up here in the 10 o'clock hour. That'll be about 10:30 or so. All right, let's get to it. We're with the Morning Wire, semi-automatic storylines with a rapid-fire rundown of what's happening in the world around us today. Now, by the way, coming to you live from the Drive with Vision Studio, drivewithvision.com. That's Vision Ford Lincoln in Wahpeton. Average high for Fargo on this day is 82, but our record is 99. Dean says we may make a run at that, but we're going to end up just a degree or two short of that. But that was set back in 1936 when we had temps like this is the first non-100-degree temp in a few days on the records. We've been, 105, 6, 9, something like that. It's been crazy. But today will continue to be very warm. We got a long stretch of heat going on right now. We will lose a minute 41 seconds of daylight today. Sunset will be at 9:18. In the markets today, it's been a good day on Wall Street after light inflation data, but some of the quick early gains have now been erased. So people are, I think, digesting the news and saying, huh, there's more to this story than meets the eye. And I agree with that. The Dow is up 100. NASDAQ is up 100. S&P 500 is up 12 this morning. But NASDAQ was up 275, I think, at the start. WTI crude oil, though, ugh, no good. Up about almost 10%, about 8 if you're exact on that, on the WTI price. $80.12 a barrel right now. This after the U.S. bombed Iran for a third day. It looks like the whole thing's falling apart over there. It just does. So oil prices shooting up. Gas, groceries, inflation, all that. Next month's numbers may not look as good as today's. Gold up $76 an ounce today. Silver up $1.41. Bitcoin up $1,600 a coin at $63,800. And AAA says average price nationwide, a regular unleaded today, $3.85. Diesel's at $4.88. North Dakota average price $3.61. South Dakota $3.69. Minnesota $3.74. In the news today, the price of oil has shot up almost 10% in the last 24 hours after President Trump said the U.S. is going to reinstate the blockade of Iranian ports and will now charge a 20% security fee on all cargo shipments passing through the Strait of Hormuz. The U.S. Navy will escort ships through, but it'll cost you 20% of your freight you got on board there. The U.S. military says it's conducting a night of third consecutive night of strikes on Iran or it did last night, that included the first combat use of sea drones to hit a naval base. CBS News reporting that the UAE Ministry of Defense said Iranian missiles are coming their way. And one person was killed and eight others were injured on two oil tankers that were attacked in the strait. Police say they've recovered many of the guns stolen from the outdoorsman last week in Fargo. A 14 and a 15-year-old have been arrested. I said a 14 and a 15-year-old. They stole a car, broke into the store, smashed a display case, took 16 guns, did $60,000 in damage to the store. Police found the boys after they saw that a cell phone was left on a display case when they broke in. Not the smartest 14 and 15-year-old criminals we've ever seen. There was blood on broken glass and DNA from the stolen vehicle. 14-year-old boy was found with four stolen handguns in his backpack. Officers got a search warrant for two homes and found four more of the stolen handguns. And that led to the arrest of the 15-year-old boy. They are still looking for more guns and more people. The Morehead City Council has approved a 15-year Renaissance Zone property tax exemption for Essentia Health, which is going in for a clinic in the 700 block of Center Avenue. They're going to take up about 12,000 square feet on the first floor. The other 21,000 square feet on the second and third floors will be renovated later to accommodate future growth. Essentia is going to spend about $8.6 million on this project. North Dakota Ag Commissioner Doug Goring says he believes that companies feel welcome to come to the state now and build state-of-the-art dairy and hog operations. He said on Scotty's show yesterday, looks like we're going to be able to revive animal agriculture in the state, which is a great value add for farmers in our regions. North Dakota's legislature struck down the corporate farming laws in 2023 that had been on the books since 1932. Hector Airport's parking revenue is coming in higher than expected, about $4.4 million through the end of May. That's $1.5 million more than the first 5 months of last year. The $47 million parking ramp, which opened in August, has brought in about $2.2 million. And the federal government has turned over a massive amount of evidence into the killings of Renee Good and Alex Preddy, the two Minnesotans killed when they intervened in ICE proceedings this past winter in the Twin Cities. The evidence includes some of the physical evidence that was previously withheld, including Renee Good's car, statements, police body camera video, and other evidence were also turned over. When we come back, the state of New York is taking it slow when it comes to data centers. What does that mean for the rest of us?
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1: When this tune came out, man, I mean, this is a banger, and you knew it from the first note you heard when this thing came out. This would have been, what, 1990, 89, 90, something like that? Yeah. Oh, Whitesnake, get us going here on Steve Alsham Show. All right, time to tell you about Hope. Hope does not recognize state lines, and for 40 years, the Perry Center has welcomed women from across America who need someone to believe in them. That's what it's really all about. Many arrive at the Perry Center after some of the most horrific situations that you can imagine. Abuse, addiction, trafficking, homelessness. And the Perry Center provides more than shelter. It's hope. It's guidance. 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And at face value, that makes some sense. And I think this is story of the day, because New York is the first state in the nation to enact an official statewide moratorium on data centers. They have said they're going to pause construction on new facilities for 1 year. I'm going to read to you a bit of the story from CBS News this morning. They've done a nice write-up there. And as I've told you many times, I'm giving CBS News a chance because they are trying to do what they used to do in news before everything got hijacked. They're trying to go back to just good, solid reporting and leave the opinion stuff out of it, leave the I hate Trump stuff out of it, leave the gotcha headlines out of it. And while they're not perfect, they're pretty good. And so I'm giving them a shot here. I try to use them as my main national news source these days. I like Fox News Channel too, but they don't do headline news quite the same way that CBS does. So anyway, reading from the story today, an executive order by the governor. So this is an executive order. It is not something that's been signed by the legislature. It's not that kind of a thing. This is an executive order, but it bans state lawmakers from approving environmental permits for hyperscale data centers. Hochul said in a press conference this morning, the pause is going to give lawmakers time to create a framework to protect residents and the environment. Hyperscale data centers contain thousands of computer servers, typically use 50 or more megawatts of power to operate. They also require a steady supply of water to keep cool. Hochul said in a social media post today, quote, massive data centers are being built across our state and our country. The scale and speed of this development has put unprecedented demand on energy and water resources and threatens to drive up utility costs. Before it goes any further, I need safeguards in place to protect New Yorkers. Hochul said, make no mistake, we still welcome AI investment and businesses, and she's looking forward to helping them grow and thrive. But, she says, when you benefit from the talent and energy of New York, we expect you to protect our resources and give back to our communities. Okay, so that's the focus of this story. So let's talk about what this means. We've had some pretty honest conversations, you and me, about this on the Steve Alsham Show in the last few months. And I have said to you two things, which I know we live in an all-or-nothing world. Everything is either horrible or the best ever, but most things live somewhere in the middle, which means two things can be true at the same time. The data centers and the artificial intelligence infrastructure development has a chance to be a massive boost for the economy of a state. And if you can limit your spending at a time when you have revenue coming in, you can actually decrease the tax burden on your residents. Nobody seems to be very good at that, but in theory, it can happen. So we like things that in theory could happen, because then I always figure, if we have the right leadership, we can make this happen. So we have to be aware of the economic realities, and all things being equal, we take advantage of them and make them happen. At the same time, there's a tricky balance. And as I told you a few days ago, if anybody on your county board or your city or your state or whatever says, we're going to put a data center in, they should be able to hand you a sheet of paper that says, okay, here are the biggest questions, the biggest controversies, and here are the answers. And if they don't have those answers, then they're not ready to vote on it. Things about water, electricity, land use, what's it going to look like, noise, all of that. Those are very fair questions to be asked. And sometimes business people in their haste will say, let's just kind of rush this through and we'll tell people if they need to. Look, this happens. But when you're an elected official, it is your job to make sure that all of these things are done in a responsible way. So what do we make of Governor Hochul here? Well, two things come to mind when I read this story. And number one is, I know Democrats well enough, including Democrats in her state, to say I am very suspicious that this is just a story about, hey, let's just make sure we're doing this right. I still welcome AI investment in business. I just want to make sure that we help them grow and thrive without harming our people. I don't trust her because within the Democrat Party, the major movers now and those who are setting the tone, making the discussion pieces, the agenda, all that are the wacko libs. And for whatever reason, the wacko libs have said, we don't want these. I don't know if it's the natural gas that's needed. I don't know if they feel like it's just kind of some sort of tactic of misdirection, which is a lot of this stuff. I don't know. Honestly, it doesn't matter to me. But the wackos, the squad, the AOCs, the Zora Mamdanis, they do not want these data centers. Okay? So these are the people that are running the Democrat Party right now. Don't be fooled by, you know, your quote-unquote common sense Democrats. Don't be fooled. The people that are running it are those people. So I am skeptical that this is as virtuous as she believes that it is. I'm going to start with that. Point number two. You take a year off from even being willing to approve a project, and you now have told anybody who might want to build one of these things, you got at least a 5-year wait period now to get this done. In the AI data center space, the emerging technology we have here, and I would argue space and robotics are also part of this. AI is part of them too, but they are the same way. One day is worth about a month because of how quickly all this is moving. So if you are Microsoft and you say, we want to do a data center, you look at New York now and you say, okay, when they say in this headline, New York's first state to enact a moratorium on data centers pausing construction on new facilities for 1 year, that's not entirely accurate. It's not construction that's being paused for a year. It is to create the licensing, the permitting, the zoning. So you're talking construction is multiple years after that. You come to North Dakota or any other state who says, hey, let's play ball. You can get the permitting done, maybe even within a few months, and you're probably up and running a year, 2 years, 3 years, maybe earlier.
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5: 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The event takes place Tuesday, August 11th at 6:30 p.m. in the JRMC Kornovich Healing Gardens. The event is free and it is open to the public. The annual memorial service offers community members an opportunity to gather in remembrance. Attendees are encouraged to bring a printed photo of their loved ones to the display. Almost 1 in 10 approved Supplemental Nutrition Assistance Program applications in the state last year had an error. Under a federal law passed last year, that means the state may have to pay nearly $13 million every fiscal year unless it can bring its error rate below 6%. The federal fiscal year ends in September, so states will have to start making payments in October of next year. Fargo police have arrested two teens and recovered 8 stolen handguns tied to a break-in at an outdoorsman on 13th Avenue South. Last Thursday, investigators say a stolen car was used to ram through the store's entrance, causing up to $60,000 in damage. Suspects shattered a display case, grabbed 16 handguns before fleeing in two stolen cars. Friday, officers arrested a 14-year-old and 15-year-old, each carrying 4 of the stolen guns. Police still working to track down the remaining firearms and identify any additional suspects. From the Flag Family Newsroom, I'm Jim Miller.
6: Sunny, hot, and another humid one today. We'll have highs in the mid to upper 90s and winds out of the southwest at about 10 to 15. Overnight tonight, we'll see generally clear skies. Winds turn to the northeast at 5 to 15 with lows into the upper 60s. And we're still looking at another hot one as we head into midweek with highs once again into the mid 90s, but we'll have lower humidity along with that. From the Flag Skywatch Weather Center, I'm Chief Meteorologist Dean Wysocki.

0: 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We were talking about rabbits earlier. The rabbits are eating all my flowers. Text line, Steve, get a pellet gun and be done with it. It's a win-win. Then you can make everything go away. And if you can't find a pellet gun, just ask a 14-year-old. Appreciate that. I don't know. I feel like the Irish Spring soap shavings might be a little easier on the neighborhood than me with a pellet gun. We are pleased to be joined on the Valley Christian Counseling and Wellness phone line this morning by Sophia Thompson, the Marketing and Partnerships Coordinator at the Red River Valley Fair. Good morning, Sophia. How are you?
1: Good morning. I'm great. How are you?
0: I'm wonderful. Are the rabbits eating all the food out at Red River Valley Fair? Because if they are, you have no food left. The rabbits are horrible this summer. How are things out there?
1: They're not too bad. I have seen a couple rabbits, but there are so many people around during fair. I think they'd rather be somewhere else.
0: Yeah, they come to my yard and eat all the plants, I think, is what's going on there. Well, Sophia, I'm thankful for your time, although any excuse to head inside and pick up the phone and call the Steve Hallstrom Show might be a welcome thing. How's it been going out there with all the high temperatures so far?
1: It was a great fair. Yeah, I'm glad that it's over and we're out of the heat now, but it was a really good year. And we, despite how hot it was, we saw so many people out at the fairgrounds. So many people still having a great time, which is a lot to ask when it's 110 heat index.
0: Boy, no kidding. So as you take a look back on what has happened there, tell me a little bit about some of the big takeaways. What are you excited about, most proud of? What are some of the big headlines there?
1: Yeah, I mean, I think we're really proud of our staff and our team who put all the work into making the fair great this year. We had just a really awesome, organized, well-run fair. We had, I feel like, more positive feedback than we've ever had before. So there's always going to be a couple voices, but overall we heard just great things about how the fair was run. And that's what we can control. We can't control the heat. We can't control just a lot of factors, but we can control people's experience once they're here. And I think that went really well. So I'm super proud of that, on that side of things. I also think that we did a really good job trying to keep everyone cool. We had a lot of air-conditioned spaces for people to go in. We added misters when it got really hot. So we were thinking on the fly and trying to create the best customer experience possible, and I think we did a good job with that.
0: You started July 3rd, ended Sunday night with the Faith and Family Night. Faith and Family Night is something that has been a big, meaningful thing for people of faith in our community. Tell us a little bit about that whole concept of bringing in an evangelist, a worship bands, and making a big deal out of Sunday night, kind of the last night of the fair, being about faith and family. Tell me about how that idea came up and how that's worked out for you, maybe on the business side of the fair.
1: Yeah, so we've been working with Pulse for a few years now. They're great to work with, and they really care about having people hear the gospel and not just hear it, but respond to it. And so they really formulate a program that is like a conducive environment for that. And so we love working with them. We think it's a great addition to our programming at the fair. People always look forward to it. And I know it always provides a lot of hope. They have a lot of great, not only speakers, but this year the lineup, we started with Chris Tungseth, we had Matt Mayer, and then ended with Ann Wilson. And all of those artists just not just perform their music, but they also kind of shared a little bit of hope with the crowd, which I think everyone always needs to hear. And of course, Nick Hall got up there and spoke, and one of his staff members also spoke, and everyone just did a great job. And I think they're really happy with the people that were there and the outcome of that, and so are we.
0: I know last year that night was one of the biggest draws, maybe the biggest draw that you had of the Grandstand X. How did it work out this year? Was it again one of kind of the big draws?
1: Yeah, it was definitely one of our bigger draws. It wasn't as big as Lauren Daigle, and I think a big part of that is just the star power of her name. Ann Wilson's quite a bit smaller of an act, so there's just not as much familiarity with her, which kept the crowd a little smaller. But it was a very excited crowd, and it still was a really good crowd for us out here at the fair this year.
0: And it was a billion degrees that night too. So
1: it was really, really hot.
0: Yeah, so that might have something to do with it. Overall, what was attendance for the fair this year? How did it compare with past fairs?
1: We haven't pulled any reports on that yet, so I don't have any numbers for you, but based on what I saw, it looked really good. The Midway was always full, and we were super happy with the crowd we had this year, and really, especially despite the heat, I was always amazed at how many people were here, because I was thinking, if I wasn't working here, would I come stand in 100 degrees and eat a corn dog? I don't know. Hard to say, but yeah. There were people out here doing that, out here riding rides, out here taking in everything we have to offer at the fair, and we're super grateful for that.
0: The Grandstand X, you always do such a great job of getting people that people are familiar with. You remember their music, and you know whether it's Hairball or Stone Temple Pilots or Trace Adkins, Matt Maher, Ann Wilson, those kind of people. I know this is something you work really hard at, and you spend a lot of money to get those bands to come in there. And everybody would love to have Metallica and Journey and whatever, but there's some realities there too. Tell me a little bit about how you all have kind of found that sweet spot of trying to find acts that that you can cover the invoice for, but still get a big enough act that people will see it as a draw. That's not an easy middle ground to find, but it seems like you're doing that.
1: Yeah, it's definitely tricky. We try to think about what reaches like the most audiences. Like this year, we thought we covered our bases really well, in the sense of when we had a rock band, we didn't just have one rock band, we had three. And I know a lot of people came up to me and said, oh yeah, like I don't really know Pop Evil or Candlebox, but I love Stone Temple Pilots. Or you had it on all three spectrums. You had people saying that for Pop Evil, where they're like, they knew Stone Temple Pilots, but they weren't as big of a fan as they are for Pop Evil, or the same thing for Candlebox. So I think that lineup this year really worked out well for us, in the sense of, if you like that genre of music, we probably put someone on stage that you like. Like for country, we had, an older act of Trace Adkins. We had Chase Matthew, who's really young and kind of hip. And then we had Uncle Cracker, who's just kind of timeless, in my opinion. And so we kind of did our best to reach all those different audiences, but it is a fine line, and we just continue to walk it every year and try to bring people that people will enjoy and see the value in coming out to the fair to see.
0: We're busy with Sophia Thompson. She's the Marketing and Partnerships Coordinator at the Red River Valley Fair. Sophia, every year I know you're trying to come up with a unique twist or something to adjust to just kind of keep the fair fresh and new. And I'm wondering, what did you try this year to do something maybe a little differently than you've done before? And then how did it work?
1: Yeah, so the first thing I'd say is just what we were just chatting about. We added some more concerts to the night. So typically we would put a big headliner on the stage and have just like a kind of no-namer opener, sometimes like quite a bit smaller act. And this year we went kind of bigger with three pretty like well-known names throughout the night for most of our nights. And it worked out really well. We saw people hanging out at the fair longer. We saw them enjoying seeing the value in their ticket a little bit more. And so that was a big change that we made. The other big change was our drone show. We've never done anything like that. We're known for having fireworks all 10 days of fair, but we added in the drones, and it was very well received. I think anybody who saw that thought it was amazing, and it's hoping it's coming back. So those were some of the bigger things, and then they paid off.
0: Yeah. The kids, when they bring their animals for the 4-H judging, that's always a highlight. But when the weather gets as warm as it did here over this past week, and that can be tough on the animals, tell me a little bit about that. And was the fans and water available for the animals, was that enough to keep things going okay? I saw that Clay County Fair, they had canceled their rodeo over the weekend because it was just a little hot in that horse barn there. Tell me about how things went that way with temps and how that might have affected some of the animals there.
1: Yeah, we were talking, if we were to have a rodeo, we would have been in that same boat, on not only just for in the barns, but having the animals out on the dirt in that heat, in the sun, is just not right. But we did our best to keep the animals cool. They did okay. It was super hot. But we had a lot of coolers, fans, and giant fans. We had misters. So we did our best to keep those animals cool, and I think everyone turned out okay. But it was a real challenge with the heat, and there's only so much you can do. But everyone stayed pretty much okay, and I think we did our best to adjust to the heat.
0: Safety-wise, I know anytime you get a bunch of people together, there's always a chance of things going on, and you want law enforcement to be keeping an eye out on things. Was it a safe fair?
1: Yeah, it was a safe fair. We work with the sheriffs all year round to put some protocols in place to make sure that the fair is safe, and they are out here all day, all 10 days, making sure that everyone is safe. We had extra EMS out here. We had a bunch of EMS out here making sure that if anyone was going down for any reason, but mostly this year the concern was with the heat, that they were ready to respond, and they did that. Those people are really our heroes, the sheriffs and the EMS. We would not be able to do this fair without them. So we're so thankful that they're out here with us and making fair safe.
0: Yeah. Well, Sophia, thanks for taking the time. Congrats on a great fair. It sounds like it was a great time had by all, even though it was a little toasty toward the

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How about this story? Two North Dakota men have filed lawsuits against Unity Medical Center in Grafton after discovering they were switched at birth. They were the only babies born at Unity Medical Center in Grafton on January 28th of 1988. For 35 years, Jeremy Morrison and Kyle Bylin lived just a county apart, just a few miles away, entirely unaware they were being raised by each other's biological families. The truth came out in 2023 after Bylin took a commercial DNA test to explore his mother's German heritage, which later led both families to confirm the switch through professional local testing. While the family's attorney describes the DNA evidence as overwhelming, court documents show that Unity Medical Center has issued a blanket denial of all allegations in the complaint. So now they're going to court. Oh, my word. How would you feel, Addison, if that's you and you find out, you know, when you're, I don't know,

0: said 35 years. So you're 35. How old are you now, brother?
1: I am 27.
0: Okay, so let's just say it happens at 27. That you find out that your mom and dad are not really your mom and dad. Well, they are. They've been raising you, whatever, and they didn't know, apparently. They might have looked at you and said, yeah, Addison doesn't really look like either of us. You know, if you... I guess it'd be one thing if you had like a black dad and an Asian mom or something. You'd know pretty much right away. Hey, wait a minute.
1: Probably figure that out.
0: I think you brought us the wrong kid here. You know, this is not... You send Jamal down the hall. We Addison coming in to the room here. Let's go. Like, you'd know that right away. But babies, I don't know. I mean, I've always said... You know, people, oh, look at that cute little baby. I'm like, man, it takes a few days for the baby to actually look cute in my mind. But it
1: takes a few days.
0: Yeah, though. Except my kids, my two. They were, you know, gorgeous since birth. But how would you feel if you found out today that your mom and dad weren't really your mom and dad and you were switched at birth? Wouldn't that be crazy?
1: That would.
0: Yeah, it's like, okay. So you'd be wondering, like, okay, all the times, here's how my corrupted mind would work. I'm like this analytical. So I'd be analyzing everything that happened in my 27 years and saying, okay, you know, they flew off the handle at me about this. Well, my real parents would have never done whatever, right? And, you know, they could be total losers. You never know. But you'd be always thinking back and going, like your first 27 years of life, you'd lose all of the innocence of it, I would think, by just like, okay, how would my life have been different? I don't know from the story, you can't really tell, like if one was, you know, what if one was like a rich business guy and the other like had, you know, 2 cents to his name and lived in poverty and beat his kids and his wife. I mean, you just don't know about any of that stuff. And I'm assuming that you're probably neither of those things are true. But, man, how would you sleep at night? That would be a tough thing to be like, okay, you're not really my mom and dad, but I guess I sort of got adopted on day one.
1: It would give me the right to say one of my favorite things I get to sass my friends with whenever they try to give me advice. Mm-hmm. And then I could finally look at my parents and be like, you're not my dad.
0: Yeah. You're not my dad.
1: You're not my dad.
0: You're not the boss of me.
1: Exactly.
0: Oh, my word.
1: They finally give you the right to say it, though.
0: Oh. Crystal, what do you have to say about this on the Valley Christian Counseling and Wellness phone line?
2: Yes. I was adopted by my stepfather, and I'm looking at nurture versus nature. And I think that when a person has got a good father figure, whether it's your real father or your adopted father, that's got a huge impact on any child.
0: Yeah, but what I'm saying here is, what if the guy's a loser? Like, what if you got the bad end of the deal on that?
2: I understand, but we've had some very fantastic people who came out of broken homes, who came from the dregs of society, so to speak, and became better people.
0: Yeah.
2: I'm just trying to be sympathetic with the issue that you're bringing up. It's important. But I think that when a person is adopted, whether it's by one parent or one or the other or both parents, that you've got an opportunity to succeed in life. You've got a home, people who care about you. And if these two guys, sorry that they got switched, but if they were raised in a nurturing home and are good people, if I was in the jury, I would not give as much money as if they were harmed. Mm-hmm. I don't see a huge harm that they weren't left in a basket someplace in somebody's yard and thing like that.
0: Yeah, so Crystal, good stuff. Thanks for, sorry, I didn't mean to interrupt. I think I caught where you're going with that. Yeah, in time, I think I'd probably be able to settle down and look at the good things. There's good in everything, right? And there's bad in everything if you want to find it. But boy, I imagine this thing happens more than you'd think. And maybe you'd never know. But gosh, I think those first few days of trying to figure out would be absolutely horrible. Like, really, this is what happened and you're not really my parents anymore? Heck of a story. We'll monitor this one. That'll be a very interesting legal process, no doubt about that. Hour two of the Steve Alsham Show coming up after this. Kelly Armstrong, North Dakota governor, on the way.
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11: The head of the Fed testifies at the House.
12: I'm Dave Anthony, Fox News.
13: The inflation surge of the last 5 years will be a thing of the past.
12: And new Federal Reserve Chairman Kevin Warsh tells lawmakers they're committed to lower prices even when dealing with
13: conflicts overseas and the rest. We can't have and shouldn't have a direct control on that. But Inflation's a choice. We monetary policymakers need to choose lower prices.
12: Oil and gas prices have risen this week after a flare-up in fighting with Iran, but last month there was no inflation. Consumer prices were down 0.4% from May. There was inflation year over year, but June's annual rate of increase dropped from 4.2% to 3.5%. Before Warsh spoke, Democratic Congresswoman Maxine Waters urged the chairman to resist White House interference.
14: Trump has repeatedly attacked your predecessor, Chairman Jerome Powell, because he refused to kiss the ring and bend monetary policy to the president's demands.
12: At another House hearing, two Supreme Court justices are testifying for the first time in 7 years, asking Congress for an increase in the security budget. Justice Elena Kagan told lawmakers police expect
15: 38% annual increase in threats this year, which follows a 25% increase last year. For some of us, those threats have come very close.
12: And Justice Amy Coney Barrett went into detail.
16: 6 weeks ago, I was the victim of a swatting incident.
12: That's when someone makes a fake 911 call leading to a big police response.
16: Many of us, me included, have received threatening anonymous deliveries designed to intimidate and harass us.
12: After a third day of U.S. military strikes on Iran, a blockade goes into effect again around Iran's ports in 5 hours as Iran keeps trying to control the Strait of Hormuz with attacks on ships and oil tankers in the last 2 days. 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
12: South Carolina will get a new senator in a few hours to replace the late Lindsey Graham, who died suddenly Saturday night.
21: Darlene Graham Nordone was appointed Monday by South Carolina Governor Henry McMaster.
22: It's my honor to ask his little sister, Darlene Graham, to finish his work for him now.
23: I promise to work hard over the next several months to support the president and carry forward the efforts of my brother on behalf of the citizens of South Carolina.
21: Darlene Graham Nordone will become the first woman to represent South Carolina in the U.S. Senate. In Central South Carolina, Jonathan Serry, Fox News.
12: Now, Graham's sister will only finish her brother's current term that ends in January. Lindsey Graham was running for a new term, so next month there will be a special Senate primary in South Carolina to choose a new Republican nominee for the November election. The Washington, D.C. reflecting pool is without water again for another controversial fix, trying to keep it clean and blue and not green with algae.
24: President Trump says the reflecting pool at the Lincoln Memorial is again drained to allow for repairs needed to fix what he calls scars and damage done by vandals. The reflecting pool was closed earlier this summer to undergo a more than $16 million renovation. Shortly thereafter, an algae bloom needed to be removed, and blue sealant showed signs of peeling. The president blames both on acts of vandalism. An Olympic canoe racer is charged with a felony count of destruction of government property, accused of ripping a portion of the sealant. David Hearn pleaded not guilty and says he reached in the pool to touch material already floating. At the White House, Jared Halpern, Fox News.
12: On Wall Street, a mixed bag. The Dow's down 27 points, but the Nasdaq's surging up 243. Soccer's World Cup resumes this afternoon in Dallas, the first semifinal match. Spain versus France, 3 p.m. Eastern on Fox. Tomorrow, Argentina plays England. I'm Dave Anthony. This is Fox News.
1: Sunny, hot, and another humid one today. We'll have highs in the mid to upper 90s and winds out of the southwest at about 10 to 15. Overnight tonight, we'll see generally clear skies. Winds turn to the northeast at 5 to 15 with lows into the upper 60s. And we're still looking at another hot one as we head into midweek with highs once again into the mid 90s, but we'll have lower humidity along with that. From the Flag Skywatch Weather Center, I'm Chief Meteorologist Dean Wysocki.
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0: Big deal coming up on Thursday night, 8 o'clock, right here on the flag. President Trump is going to have a speech to the nation, and we will be bringing it to you here at 8 o'clock. I did a little searching here in the top of the hour break to see if I could figure out exactly what this is all about, if it was an update on the war. A speculation is it's going to be something about election integrity. And that they have found something in the Georgia elections of 2020 where Joe Biden, quote unquote, beat Donald Trump in that presidential election. And they're going to be rolling out that narrative, that evidence, whatever they have. So that could be very interesting. A bit out of the ordinary for if that's what it is. I wouldn't mind an address on the war myself. Maybe he'll talk about that a little bit as well. But we will have that for you. President Trump's speech to the nation Thursday night at 8 o'clock right here on the flag. Addison and I were talking about in the last hour the story from Grafton with the two men who were switched at birth and handed to the wrong family. And from the text line, who inherits the estate of the rich parents is the question. Yeah, that's an interesting one, right? That comes from, looks like someone in Mohall today. I spent a fair amount of time in Minot early in my broadcasting career. Mohall people are smart people.
6: Up there in
0: Yellow Jacket country.
6: I graduated in Mohall.
0: You did not.
6: In 2017.
0: That's what I'm talking about. Yeah. See, another example. Well, so you're a Jacket, huh?
6: I lived in Sherwood and Mohall.
0: Oh, okay.
6: So I got the double exposure to the area.
0: Dated a girl from Lansford probably along the way somewhere.
6: I won't confirm it, but maybe.
0: Yeah. So this is a great question, right? Who inherits the estate? And we talked about this. Like, what happens if one family is a total bunch of deadbeats and the other is, like, the successful bankers in the community and, like, the inheritance is going to be $20 million? And what happens then? There's some rich potato farmers up there in Grafton. What happens then?
6: Split 50-50.
0: Seriously, what do you... Okay, let's think about this now. You've got an inheritance. I guess the family's going to have a will that they say, okay, here's the deal. Hopefully they've talked to our friend Mark Wagner at ND Estate Services and got themselves a revocable living trust as well. But they are going to be saying, okay, my estate goes to my son, right? The estate is going to my son, and you name your kids in all this. So what happens if your biological kid is not in your will? Do you rewrite the will and loop in, you know, okay, well, we got, you know, I guess my real son was living 25 miles down the road. I guess we got to put him in there too. And let's say you had two kids in the original family and they thought they were going to get all mom and dad's money. We're just like having fun here, right? But those two kids are not going to be happy, right? Hey, we were going to get the whole thing. Now there's two other kids and it's 25%. So, oh my word.
6: What a crazy
0: story.
6: And this I joked about it. I joked over our last commercial break. Someone is responsible for the switch up and probably doesn't even realize that they did it. Still.
0: Maybe not. So what are you going to do? You're in hospital administrator. Well, I don't know. It doesn't matter, I guess. But you're probably thinking back. Yeah, I worked in that hospital in 1988 or whenever that was. I was in the OBGYN unit. I was many times the ones who, you know, the one who was handing babies off. Maybe it was me. But I'm trying to think when my kids were born, like they didn't disappear for like long amounts of time and then brought back to us. I think they did all the stuff in the room. Maybe back in 1988, they took you out of the room and did more, you know, the whatever they got to do, the circumcisions and the shots and the snipping of the umbilical cord and whatever they do. It feels like they do a lot of that now in the room right away. But is it common where you'd have like babies brought to another room for extended periods? Maybe that was a thing back then. I don't know. Man, this is an interesting story, though. I guess over time we'll see this play out, but it just brings up so many questions about, okay, what do we do about this? What do we do about that? Yowza. Oh, what a story. 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Each smile carefully planned before treatment even begins, and many patients are able to walk out the same day with a strong, natural-looking, full smile. Our video team has done a sort of a chronicle of this veteran that won that prize, where they got a full smile reconstruction. And that guy is so happy. He said that day was a long day in the chair. But, oh my gosh, the difference and what that guy has for a smile now, it is unbelievable, unbelievable. I think you can find it on our YouTube channel. But this guy looks like $1 million. And they don't show the before pictures. The family choice, I guess. But they're like, you know what? We want to say goodbye. Just think about what that means now. Think about how painful those years have been. If you're like, you know what? We didn't even want anybody to know what things used to look like, but we're so happy now. Oh my gosh, what a great deal. And what the guy has to feel like he's had a new life, a completely new life with this whole thing, smiling and, you know, proud to be out, taking pictures. That guy's going to take more pictures in the next 5 years than he probably did his whole life. 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Smile like you mean it. All right, we've had so darn much fun talking about the crazy switch of birth story that I'm a little tight on time here for my key three. So I'm going to push key three into the next segment. I can rip through them pretty quick and still get to best thing I heard all day. This comes from Walter Hudson, one of the great patriots in the Minnesota legislature. And a lot of us are sitting around right now going, what in the world happens to these people that seem like normal human beings when they run for office? And then they go down to the Twin Cities and they vote for every crazy idea and every social experiment that makes no sense at all. Like, what happens to people? Well, Walter Hudson, I think, summarized it pretty well. I'm going to play that for you coming up next on the Steve Alsham Show. 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
0: All right, let's hop to it. Here with the key three on this beautiful Tuesday morning. July 14th, 2026, the year of our Lord. Here are what I believe to be the three most consequential news stories in the news cycle today. And I'm going to start with the CPI numbers that came out earlier today. This is a measure of what happened to prices that you and I pay for things over the last month and then year over year. Well, this was the biggest one-month drop that was reported today since April of 2020, so more than 6 years. From May to June, the price of all these things that we pay for went actually down about a half percent, 0.4%. The expectation among Wall Street analysts was we're going to be flat, maybe down a tenth of a percent. We went down four times more than that. So the stock market likes that today, and the stock market is up. Year over year, 3.5% increase from June of 25 to June of 2026. Most of that is energy prices, fuel, gas, things like that. If you take out food and fuel, food and energy, what they call the core CPI, consumer price index, that's a 2.6% increase. So you take gas prices out and inflation's fairly mild. It's not nothing. We're not bringing prices down necessarily as a whole, but gas prices dropped quite a bit. And that made a big, big difference in this number there. But understand what we're talking about with a 2.6% number. You know, you had 1 year it was 9 with Biden. You had 21% over 4 years. The war thing, you can't completely take it out because it still affects people. I understand that. But in terms of, is our economy working in such a way that we can provide reasonably priced goods and services to our people? The answer to that is yes. Got to get out of this war, though. I get it. I'm not going to say you can't talk about it. There's a lot of people say, oh, you can't talk about that because you just hate Trump. Well, it's the truth, and that's the number. But 2.6% cost year over year, gosh, I mean, you'd love it to be 2, 1, whatever. President Trump had it under 2 last, I think, couple of years of his first term. And without all this stuff going on, I think we'd probably be making a run at it because all of those products that you're buying, it's not just, you know, groceries, but all the prices of things that are on the store shelves. You know, it costs more to transport them to the store. So part of that's baked into the 2.6% too. So year over year, gas prices still up about 16%. But all of those numbers I gave to you beat expectations from the Wall Street people. And traders believe that chances of an interest rate hike coming up in the next few months took a big hit this morning too, and that's a good thing. Story number two, Kevin Warsh is the, speaking of interest rates, the new chair of the Federal Reserve. He's talking tough on inflation as he's doing remarks to Congress panels this week. He pledged earlier today to get monetary policy right and defeat the inflation that has bedeviled the central bank for the past 5 years, it says in the CNBC story. He said, today we're at a huge hinge point in history and it's up to all of us to meet this moment. If we get policy right, and we will, the inflation surge of the last 5 years will be a thing of the past. Oh boy. He's not even 2 months into his new term there. He's mandated to appear before Congress twice a year to deliver comments on monetary policy and then take legislators' questions. I like this. I like this. It doesn't necessarily work hand in hand with cutting interest rates, though. So we'll see. But if he can do that, then they can cut interest rates. So let's hope. And finally, you know who Mike Rowe is, the dirty jobs guy? He's telling a story right now, I got to tell you. I don't know that this is news, but it's super interesting. And he said this. He says it's time for the blue-collar jobs to get the respect they deserve. Hear, hear. He said, quote, the electricians that I interviewed and met 2 months ago at a data center in Plano, Texas, are all under 30 years old. They're all making $240,000 to $280,000 a year with as much overtime as they want. None of them have any debt. And all three have been poached 3 times in the last 18 months. So I'm just making that point that the stigmas and stereotypes that need to be overcome for parents and kids to feel good about exploring those tech and trade careers, they are real. Wow. He is like the ultimate cheerleader for the skilled trades. And I love it, the dirty jobs guy there. So how about that? And not a bad life if you're an electrician working at a data center. Good life for those guys. All right. Time for best thing I heard all day. What happens to normal people when they get elected to the state legislature as a Democrat? We're all wondering. We've seen it happen with politicians around here. They seem like they're reasonable when they're running for office. Then they get to St. Paul and they're a Democrat and they vote for every bizarre paid leave, gun control bill. It's like, what happened to this guy, this gal that I used to know? Well, Walter Hudson is a Republican state representative, and he had this to say. This goes about a minute and a half. I thought it was the best thing I heard all day.
17: But you have to deal with these people. In fact, you probably talk to some of these people. Who are these people, and what do you think about them, and where are they really coming from?
18: Well, look, there's a spectrum, right? And there's also a trajectory. So the trajectory of newly elected or most recently elected Democrat legislators, particularly in the House, are overwhelmingly hardcore DSA-style radical Marxists. They are activists who are, they make their side hustle on the board of some nonprofit somewhere, or they're a lawyer or, you know, whatever the case may be. And their whole mission is to disrupt the system, dismantle the system, dismantle the United States, you know, fight the patriarchy, like all the slogans of how America is wrong and needs to be transformed or dismantled. That's what they're all about. So that's one end of the spectrum. And that's the trajectory that, like, with each new wave of newly elected Democrats in the House of Representatives, you're getting more and more of that. There are other categories would be, especially amongst the ones who have been there longer, more institutional Democrats who are, they're reasonable, but they don't have the liberty to exercise that reason because the controlling interest in the party is, again, controlled by the DSA faction. And so they go along to get along. They don't have any spine. They might be decent people. You might be able to have a beer with them. They might secretly gripe about how crazy their caucus is, but they're going to throw their vote up with those crazies every single time.
0: Mm-hmm. It's difficult sometimes when we hear Republicans who are in power, like happens in Congress these days, where you say, why can't we get everybody together and vote for the right things? It's a double-edged sword. But the Democrats, they don't care about expressing their individual opinions or going against what the leaders say. They all fall in line every time. And it seems like they're really good at that, whether that's nationally or locally. And it makes me wonder about a lot of people that come from our part of the world and go down to St. Paul, and they vote with those crazies every single time. Kelly Armstrong next.
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22: I'm Bonnie Mastotti. More than 233 pounds of meth, 8 pounds of cocaine, and a pound and a half of fentanyl powder have been seized in Cass County in the first 6 months of the year. That according to new numbers released by the Cass County Sheriff's Office. Along with drugs, investigators seized 7 firearms and nearly $81,000 in cash. Sheriff Jesse Johnner told our partners at Valley News Live the numbers reflect shifting trends in drug trafficking, with meth, cocaine, and fentanyl emerging as the dominant three substances in the region. On the flag, North Dakota Ag Commissioner Doug Goring told us he believes companies feel welcome to come to North Dakota to build state-of-the-art dairy and swine operations.
23: Looks like we're going to be able to maybe revive animal agriculture in the state. It's a great value-added opportunities for our farmers in those regions.
22: And the city of West Fargo has announced road closures ahead of a concert Friday night at the Lights. The city says 5th Street West will close to through traffic from south of the parking ramp entrance to north of 32nd Avenue West. The closure will be in effect Friday from 6 a.m. until 11:45 p.m. for the Travis Tritt concert. The city says drivers should be prepared to encounter congestion and delays before and after the event. I'm Bonnie Mastotti.
24: Sunny, hot, and another humid one today. We'll have highs in the mid to upper 90s and winds out of the southwest at about 10 to 15. Overnight tonight, we'll see generally clear skies. Winds turn to the northeast at 5 to 15 with lows into the upper 60s. And we're still looking at another hot one as we head into midweek with highs once again into the mid 90s, but we'll have lower humidity along with that. From the Flag Skywatch Weather Center, I'm Chief Meteorologist Dean Wysocki.

0: 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This is the new subscription membership platform where we post some stuff that we don't get a chance to get to during the shows. Commentaries, videos, columns. I've written a column with the four questions that must be answered by your elected officials about that data center that people are interested in building. 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It's only $10 a month, $100 for the year, and you get a lot of interesting stuff that we just can't get to any other way. Scotty and Jay and I will have a little huddle discussion from time to time as well and put those videos on there as well. So check that out on Flag Plus. We are thankful that once a month we get to visit with the governor of the great state of North Dakota, Kelly Armstrong, here on the Steve Hallstrom Show. We appreciate his time always, as we do today. Good morning, Kelly. How are you?
1: I'm good, Steve. How are you?
0: Oh, wonderful. Glad that it looks... I love warm and hot summer temperatures. This is a little tough over the span of a week. It sounds like we're going to cool it down starting this weekend. How about you? I suppose you still have baseball games outside with your kids at this time of year.
1: He's got baseball tonight. I don't even mind the hot weather. I mind when it's still hot at 10:30 at night.
0: Yeah.
1: There's some places where, I mean, it's North Dakota, right? So there's some places where we've got some drought and this heat isn't helping. There's some places where we have too much water and this heat is actually helping evaporate it. So one thing we can't do is control the weather.
0: Yeah, right. I want to ask you about a few things that are in the news cycle right now. I'm going to start with your colleague, I guess I could say, in New York, Kathy Hochul, who has put out an executive order saying that we're going to take a year moratorium here. There will be no approving of any projects. There will be no projects being built in New York until we get a game plan together for how to handle this. And on one hand, I say, okay, there's some value there, certainly, in doing things the right way. On the other hand, I say, gosh, you wait a year to even start figuring out what your process looks like and start putting projects through a permitting process. And in some respects, Kelly, you know more about this than I do, so I'd like your thought on this. Seems like a one-year moratorium really might turn into three or four or five in reality.
1: Well, I think, first of all, New York has one of the highest utility rates in the country. Second of all, they import all their power. They don't have the capacity to do this without really forcing it down consumers' throats because of bad liberal policy decisions they've made at the state level since I was in Congress. It's a lot of, I mean, they're megawatt. They don't have the capacity. So I haven't talked to Governor Hochul, obviously, but I'm not sure that I would be really interested in how they could build one that takes any real serious amount of power without forcing that down consumers' throats, because they don't generate any power and they won't import natural gas from Pennsylvania.
0: Yeah, well, that's a problem.
1: If you don't have power that you can get to any, you know, industrial economic expansion, it's a lot easier to say we're gonna stop for a while because they don't have the natural resource available to do it anyway.
0: Yeah.
1: But a one-year moratorium in New York is also then, I mean, not all burdensome regulatory compliance is federal. I mean, their state regulatory compliance is about the least business friendly you have in the country.
0: Yes. At a philosophical level, Kelly, don't you think it just is one more reason for developers and people who want to get these things to say, you know, we're just not interested in New York. We're going to call North Dakota instead.
1: Sure. I mean, we have the natural resources, and two, we have the regulatory environment that is clear and definitive. And I mean, that is a huge advantage for North Dakota. It doesn't matter if it's a data center, an ethanol plant, and industrial development. I mean, we can compete anywhere on the national level as far as a reasonable and finite regulatory process.
0: Yeah, I saw CNBC put out its rankings of the best states to do business in, and it was all the liberal states. So I don't know if they're just, you know, LGBT and climate change programs, how they were ranking their stuff.
1: Sure.
0: I don't know. But then another study came out where this this organization interviewed actual CEOs, and it was all red states because they say, we at least know what we're going to get on the regulatory side. We're not wondering, okay, if we go in and start today, if there's a new governor, there's a chance that the new governor might be the other party. We just don't know. So I think it's something that isn't talked about nearly enough of how predictable the regulatory environment is in that state.
1: You know, and they also did the worst states, and Texas was number two. Well, then why are all the businesses from California moving to Texas?
0: Exactly.
1: I mean, I've spent a lot of time in Texas. Obviously, I like being the governor of North Dakota, but I find those rankings to be fascinating. There's data-driven rankings, and then there's ideological-driven rankings.
0: 100%.
1: I think this very much falls in the latter category.
0: 100%. Kelly, can you dumb down this SNAP error rate story for me? I've seen the reporting, and I don't know what it means. What does it mean to us as residents in this state?
1: So I think a couple things. One, we've known about this for a long time. When they were doing, we were in contact with both the White House and our delegation when they were doing the Tax Cuts and Jobs Act, and we recognized that where we were at, we would probably have to take some of this over as we're going. But we're too high. We're at 9.89. National average is 10.4, so we're under the national average. That's okay, about 7.5% of that is overpayment, about 2.5% of that is underpayment. About half of it is error rate because people didn't fill out the form properly. We do it in North Dakota. We have 19 zones, and they all do it. Each zone is different, but in we input a lot of the data manually, all of it, and I'll explain that in a second, and we're understaffed. So we've done a couple things. And we've been working on this really since Pat Traynor became interim director of HHS. We asked the emergency commission for $1.2 million for some money to automate some of this so we don't have as much. We have done mandatory overtime in the zones so we can get this stuff inputted faster. And we're working to get that rate down as fast as we can.
0: So, dumb questions here, but it's all I have for you. Does this mean that there was fraud? We hear about fraud so many times. Is this fraud? Was it mismanagement? What happened here along the way to create this issue?
1: I mean, the short answer is we have exceptionally low unemployment and we are understaffed in how we implement this. This doesn't mean there's not fraud, but just because you fill out the form improperly or it was manually inputted wrong or incomplete does not mean there is fraud. The vast majority of this is I don't want to say clerical error because it's more significant than that, right? I mean, if you're at 9.8%, but whenever you have a government program, you always want to root out the waste, fraud, and abuse, and I have no doubt that there is some fraud in the SNAP program in North Dakota, just like there is in every state in the country. But the 10% isn't 10% fraud. It's just not. We're trying to get it automated, we're trying to get it more uniform, and we're trying to get it to respond more. And that's where we're working.
0: So what did this look like in real life, Kelly? Was it somebody who didn't process something the right way, or what was it someone who made a bad application?
1: Incomplete application or answered a question wrong or didn't give the full information and then automated. And we don't have enough staff to input the information as fast as we would like. So then once you get into that scenario, you know, it's not like somebody's sitting in the waiting room and you're filling it out. You got to wait a couple days and then try and go back at it. So the automation will help. The mandatory overtime will help. And we just have to the first step is to getting all the information complete because then you can figure out what the next step is.
0: So this is Steve is low income and he believes he's entitled to benefits. He fills out an application and the handling of that application is the problem we're talking about, correct?
1: So two sides to that. One, either it was too long in inputting it, so you didn't have all the information you needed to input it, or Steve is low income, fills it out, and doesn't give all of the information required to qualify for it.
0: Gotcha. Okay.
1: So, both sides.
0: All right.
1: About half and half.
0: Got you. So as a taxpayer, am I worried that my taxes are going to go up or the legislature is going to have to cover this and I might lose another benefit, a social program that I might use as a resident in North Dakota?
1: So I think there's two sides to that. One, I actually think it's a really, it's the first time, there's a couple times in the last, year and a half that I think this administration has been good. I think as a taxpayer, you look at this and you say the federal government finally cares about doing this correctly and they're holding states accountable. And so you get a state like North Dakota that has 9% error rate. And they're saying, if you don't get that error rate under 6%, you're going to cover the difference. And I think that's the appropriate approach. It puts the onus on us to get it right. And I think people, just like all things in like these kind of programs, we didn't get into these problems overnight. We got to figure out how to get ourselves out of it. We get our error rate under 6% in the next couple of years. We don't owe anything more.
0: Such a great explanation. Thanks for the detail. This can get confusing in a hurry, but you made it super simple. So appreciate that.
1: Yeah, but there's no, I'm fairly confident there's no systemic fraud. That doesn't mean we're not going to catch somebody trying to defraud the program. And, Pat Trainer and Drew and I have already had meetings about how we want to deal with that. And Drew's already got some prosecutions and convictions done in those scenarios. And that's a pretty good deterrent to anybody else looking at how this is going.
0: Okay. Want to give you a minute.
1: If you're defrauding the system, we're going to come after you.
0: Yep. Okay. Well, I promise not to. So got about a minute left here, and I always have a million questions for you, but what do you want to talk about? What's going on in North Dakota you think people should know about?
1: We've got some Board of Higher Ed reappointments coming up. I've got judicial interviews coming up. We're walking into a budgeting cycle. We're just trying to keep this stuff moving forward and figuring out how we do things and what we do. The Board of Higher Ed is a big deal. We're going to put two new members on this week, plus a student member. I think that's one of the areas where we really have to. North Dakota has a strategic advantage in that we can move quickly. How we deliver higher ed for the next 20 years is going to be a defining characteristic of what states succeed in the marketplace and which ones don't.
0: Got it. And oil prices up again today. It looks like this conflict in Iran, I still call it the war, but I guess in some way that benefits North Dakota still. Higher oil prices mean higher oil taxes, correct?
1: Yeah, we take 10% off every barrel of oil, so that's great. We'd prefer to do it in a stable environment, not in a fight with Iran environment. But it'll help for this year. It doesn't help long term.
0: Yeah, makes sense. Kelly, appreciate the time as always. Thanks so much. Have a good day. Stay cool.
1: Thanks, Steve.
0: North Dakota Governor Kelly Armstrong here on the Steve Holstein Show. Lots of good stuff there. If you've been trying to figure out how to make sense of that SNAP story, good stuff. All right, I have touched a nerve with the story about the families and the kids that got switched at birth. We'll hit on that coming up next.
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One of the things that happens to yours truly this time of year is my mileage increases with marathon training, and I'm hungry all the time. I guess I should be thankful. Any sort of increased metabolism at this time in my life is a good thing, but I'm sitting here right now looking at every one of those things and going, I would have two big scoops of every one of those. Well, maybe not two, maybe one. That'd probably be too much, but you know what I'm talking about. It just all sounds so good. Home-cooked meals every day at PetroServe USA. So we were talking at the end of the first hour of the show about this story coming out of Grafton now where there's a lawsuit that has been filed because two babies were switched at birth, given to the wrong family. And they were the only two babies in the maternity ward on this particular day 35 years ago. And I said to myself, boy, this brings up a lot of questions. And Addison and I started talking about this. And then

0: you all threw gas on the fire and said, who inherits the estate of the rich parents? Well, some people have gotten crabby about this. I'm sorry. It was not my intention to offend anyone. And so I want to make sure that we pass these comments along because I've apparently touched a nerve here. Steve, stop saying real. A real parent is the one who raised you, held your hair while you threw up, took your temp, sat at your hospital bedside, and more. Real has nothing to do with being biologically connected. Well, I don't know about that. I mean, if, okay, listen. Me and my wife, Tracy, we have a baby. We call him Aaron, which we did. But there's another kid who is our DNA, our biological offspring, and his name is Jake or whatever. Well, aren't you curious how Jake turned out? And don't you think, oh, you know, what's Jake doing? Like, what are his interests and his hobbies? And did he turn out more like me or did he turn out more like mom or whatever? So I feel like the message of this text is saying, you know, turn your back on the other kid and doesn't have anything to do with anything. And look, I understand that you didn't raise that child and all that, but aren't you curious? And like all of those emotions too, you know, do you want to compare the kid you have to the kid that you could have had, the kid that you did have and got switched up? So I get that you don't like me asking these questions, but I think most of us would. Steve, you can't undo the past and you don't want to undo the relationship you have with the child you raised, but you sure want to know your biological grandchildren. Yeah, there's we haven't talked about the grandchildren yet. There's another layer to this whole story. How do the grandkids turn out? I mean, can you, now that you know, are you going to give yourself equally to the new grandchildren that you would have never known about? That you didn't know that you had, and now they're kind of yours, but they're kind of not biologically? And how are the current grandkids going to feel about all this? So I think there's another layer there. Steve, stop overthinking it. I will my $18 million estate to John Doe, and I want zero to go to Jack Smith, period. Only cost you about $150 with any lawyer. Yeah, okay, but I feel like all you guys are looking at this like surface level. Like, okay, just turn your back on the kid. Just go to the whatever. And like in real life, though, we're human beings and we have curiosities, don't we? And we want to know stuff. I don't know. I just think it's amazing, this story and all the things it leads you to think about. Steve, any more information on the teenagers who burglarized the gun shop? Well, they've got two in custody, a 14 and a 15-year-old. This is the part of the story that is just staggering to me. Like, this isn't some, you know, you say teenager. Well, I could be 19 years old, right? That's generally an adult. But 14 and a 15-year-old kid steal a car, break into the business, smash a gun case, steal 16 guns. And the 14-year-old's walking around. He's got four of them in his backpack. And they're too dumb to do this right, so they leave a cell phone behind, blood all over the place because they cut themselves. And oh my gosh, what happened to those two kids to bring them? I think about that all the time. Speaking of like what happened to kids stories, like what happened to that kid? They brought that kid home from the hospital and kid was not switched at birth as far as we know. And you say, oh, little Joey or Janie, they're going to be, look at all they're going to do in life. Well, and here they are at 14, break and enter, stealing guns. And how is that kid ever going to be able to turn his life around, or is he just screwed? Ugh, tough deal there. All right, thanks for being with me here today on the show. Appreciate you, my friend. Have a great day. We'll talk to you tomorrow. Keep on flying that flag.
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11: The president changes course. I'm Lisa Brady, Fox News. A day after announcing a cargo fee as reimbursement for securing the Strait of Hormuz, President Trump just posting he's decided to replace that fee with trade and investment deals in the U.S. by various Gulf states. The U.S. had criticized Iran for its plan to charge tolls in the Strait. This breaking as President Trump holds a White House meeting with the new prime minister of Iraq. Republican Senator James Lankford telling Fox that relationship is important for U.S. security.
12: We're going to maintain pressure on Iran. We've got to be able to make sure that we're able to launch and to be able to move from that area. So maintaining a relationship with the United States and with the leadership of Iraq is important in the days ahead.
11: Also, just getting word from Kuwait's military, its air defenses are responding to an attack. This follows Iran counterattacks on more Gulf allies after a third straight night of U.S. attacks over Iranian attacks on commercial ships. The Emiratis threatening to strike after two tankers were hit, killing one mariner, wounding eight others. Also, just getting getting word. ICE is suspending most vehicle stops nationwide after two deadly confrontations in the past week in Texas and in Maine, where a second day of protests is underway. The co-president of the State Nurses Association leading chants outside a detention facility in Maine. A senior ICE source tells Fox the policy change on suspending vehicle stops will be temporary until new training is approved by the head of Homeland Security and given to immigration agents in the field. The new Fed chair assuring Congress the central bank will get policy right and that the inflation surge of the past 5 years will be a thing of the past.
13: We share a resolute commitment to ensure price stability.
11: Kevin Warsh appearing before a House panel just after the latest inflation report showing prices dropped in June by 0.4% and cooled year over year. 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
11: A rare appearance by Supreme Court justices on Capitol Hill brings rare bipartisan agreement at a House hearing focusing on the court's budget and security concerns.
18: The justices are asking for an additional $14 million in the next fiscal year, a 7% increase, mostly for security. Justice Elena Kagan said threats against Congress are expected to rise 50%.
19: The Supreme Court police expect a smaller but still very substantial 38% annual increase in threats this year.
18: Both Justices Kagan and Amy Coney Barrett noted a particular threat increase after the Dobbs decision overturning Roe v. Wade was leaked in 2022.
20: I didn't expect that performing this service was going to put me in the position of explaining to my children what a bulletproof vest was and why I had to wear one.
18: Barrett said her family was also the victim of a swatting incident after someone called in a false report of hearing gunfire at her house.
11: Fox's Jessica Rosenthal. Those two justices will also testify for a Senate panel. Counter-terror police in Britain just announcing that a former British politician and reality star who was killed last week was the victim of a targeted attack. Anne Widdecombe was 78, a former member of parliament. A 28-year-old man is in custody on suspicion of murder and terror crimes as that investigation continues. Liftoff for a joint mission by the U.S. and Russia.
21: Blasting off from a cosmodrome in Kazakhstan, NASA astronaut Anil Menon and Russian crewmates Pyotr Dubrov and Anna Kukina on their way to the International Space Station. The mission is set to show the United States and Russia can cooperate despite political and military tension. The two countries work together on the space station, but hopes for Russian involvement in the Artemis lunar research program have fallen apart. Moscow's space corporation, Roscosmos, has started to work with China on a prospective moon mission.
11: Fox's Jonathan Savage. A mixed day on Wall Street. The Dow's down 100 points. I'm Lisa Brady, Fox News.
22: Sunny and hot for this afternoon with extreme heat warnings continuing across the area. We'll have winds on the lighter side today, switching from the southwest to the north at about 10 to 15 and highs in the upper 90s. Down to about 70 tonight with light northeast winds. And for Wednesday, look for sunny skies, highs in the mid-90s, and we'll have winds out of the east-southeast at about 5 to 15. We'll stay in the 90s through the end of the week. Next chance for rain comes late in the weekend. From the Flag Skywatch Weather Center, I'm Chief Meteorologist Dean Wysocki.
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1: We are in beautiful Tioga, North Dakota today for What's on Your Mind. And I know a lot of people are cooking out there, but if you come to Tioga, the breeze is really nice. It's a good breeze. We're at Nesset today with Kathy Nesset from the gold standard partner for oil and gas producers in the Bakken. And so get a chance to catch up with her. We are here because she is such a good community booster. She wanted us to be here to make sure you all knew about an event that was happening on Saturday at the American Legion. So we're going to meet we're going to celebrate veterans today. Looking forward to that. A little America 250 stop, and we're going to celebrate a family fun event fundraiser that'll be happening Saturday right here in Tioga to help build what will be a beautiful addition to the community. And that's why they're doing the fundraiser on Saturday. So we'll tell you a little bit about that as well. Kathy Nesset joins us now. Hello, Kathy. How are you?
2: I am fine. Thank you, Scott.
1: Thanks for having us. And tell folks how Tioga is these days.
2: Tioga is great. Welcome to Tioga. Welcome to Nesset. We love having you here and supporting. Right now, this will be support for our veterans, for American Legion, as they build a new facility to strengthen their position in the community.
1: I know that Nesset is obviously a woman-owned community, a company rather, but veteran run too, including your two sons, right?
2: That is. I mean, we are woman owned and veteran run, veteran managed, and we're proud of that. You know, this is really the heart of American patriotism. You know, work, as Teddy Roosevelt said, you know, work hard at doing something good, and when we're doing that.
1: Work worth doing, yeah.
2: Work.
1: And also be in the arena. That's for sure. Bring me back to RC and Randy, your sons, and their decision to join the military. And I imagine the dual emotions of a mom swelling with pride, but also a little concern of where they were going. Talk about that time.
2: Boy, that was a time. I have to agree, Scott. 2007, 2008 is when the Operation Iraqi Freedom was going on. Both boys were deployed to Iraq, one to Baghdad, RC, and Randy to Balad Air Base. And I'll tell you, it was a tough time, but there was a real commitment on their part originally to step up and join. RC was North Dakota Army National Guard. Randy was North Dakota Air National Guard, and then transferred to Montana when he went to school there. But boy, it turned into 2007 to 8 was both young men, both boys were in Iraq at the same time. I'd have a really funny story about celebrating their birthday over there, and it was trying. It was a trying time.
1: Well, you better tell us about that birthday story.
2: Well, the two of them have birthdays 3 days apart in March. And I was working and, you know, doing things with the state and with General Spritzenatic. And I decided it would be really nice to get the boys together. They were about 45 miles apart from one another. So I wrote a letter to the general. And this is the famous or infamous letter that said, "Dear General Spritzenatic, can you get RC and Randy together so they can celebrate their birthdays?" I literally made two birthday cakes, shipped them over to them.
1: Oh, my.
2: Oh, yeah. I had a little practice with it at this point, and sent the birthday cakes over. And don't you know it, one Saturday morning, General Spritzenatic calls me and said, "Mrs. Nesset, mission accomplished." He had seen to it that, I think it was RC, got on a Black Hawk and went to Balad Air Base, and the two of them had their little birthday celebration up undercover or camo netting, and it was wonderful.
1: What a great story.
2: What a wonderful general we have, I will have to say.
1: He's a dandy, that's for sure.
2: Yes, he is.
1: We've had some good ones over the years, but he certainly was great as well. Did they each have their special birthday cake that
2: of
1: you
2: course,
1: made?
2: Of yeah, course.
1: Every
2: yeah,
1: year
2: yeah.
1: growing up?
2: Yeah. Oh, every year. Yeah. Randy's a vanilla, RC's a chocolate. So, yeah. You know, yeah. We do birthdays. I'm a believer, just like we're going to be doing this weekend, this Saturday, you know, celebrate the good times, celebrate those birthdays, you know, have fun with life. Life is tough. So when you have the good days, and now we can look forward to celebrating a family fun day here in Tioga.
1: Yeah, with all the veterans of this area and all the members of the American Legion. We're going to talk to RC Nesset, your son, a little later on in the program. And one of the questions I have for him is, are we getting younger folks there? You know, every time I go to a VFW American Legion, I bring down the average age quite a bit at 61. We need that tradition to continue. So I hope there's some younger folks. And in a town like Tioga, that's a little more impossible, right? You kind of got young and old together.
2: You can do that. But when you talk to RC, keep in mind, he may deny this birthday cake story. When it happened, it was like, Mom, what have you done now? Our friends are never going to let us live this one down.
1: I love that story. That is awesome. And, you know, the great thing about our Garden Reserve, especially in North Dakota, I know they try to do this well, but family serve, company serve. You know, the employers that say, you go, you do what you got to do, whether it's training or whether it's deployed in the middle of, the battle area like your boys were.
2: Yeah, it is, Scott, and that's what speaks to the fabric of America, to North Dakota, to our great Legion.
1: I want to talk a little bit about the event you're talking about, because it will be Saturday night. It is in Tioga, and in true Tioga fashion, it's quite an event. I know we're going to talk to the commander, Scott Post, a little later on, but just want to tell folks what Kathy's talking about with this Family Fun Event fundraiser. First of all, they are raising the funds to up their game with a facility, right?
2: That is right. And when I look at this, Scott, I look back to, you know, why are we doing this, or why are we supporting as a business, as a mom, as a family member? Why do we support the Legion in our communities, in all our communities? And it's really to help them continue to tell the message, not just to the veterans, but to the young school-aged children who are the next generation who will be supporting and preserving our freedom.
1: Yeah, really, it's so important to celebrate them and give them a home, right? I mean, where does the American Legion, what do they have for a facility now?
2: Oh, they have a rented, some very nice building on Main Street, very small, very cramped, and they're ready for an expansion. So they can serve the community. But when you look at the work that they do, so much of it is from the charitable gaming, is the funds that go back into the community to support our Boy Scouts and Girl Scouts and all the facilities and football and baseball fields and all that. So they're really, you know, the big picture is a community support.
1: So we just want our audience, whether you're watching on Beck TV or listening across the Flag Family Network and Super Talk 1270 Bismarck Mandan, Saturday, 3 p.m. they start this. So talk about family fun. Then it goes all the way to 11, and they have some really neat things for the kids, cornhole tournament and music that starts about at 7 o'clock with 2 weeks' notice, big barbecue rib feed. They'll do that, right? And all of your donations will support the new American Legion building, which, as Kathy mentioned, will be a real community epicenter. Tickets are only $25 per person. 14 and under are free. They encourage you to bring your lawn chairs. This will be out at the North Fork Lodge, which is north of here, about, what, 2-3 miles, maybe?
2: Yep.
1: On 103rd Avenue Northwest. But North Fork Lodge, just keep going up north from Tioga, and you'll find it. So food, music, community, country, we'll celebrate it all on Saturday in Tioga, and I really hope people can come, and if they can't, find a way to support the American Legion and what they're doing. And obviously a lot of folks have come together for the live auction event, but if you want to support in any way, shape, or form this great event, it is it's really welcome and important in communities the size of Tioga to keep that sense of community, right, Kathy?
2: You know, it really is. And we talk, you know, I mentioned the charitable gaming is part of what you know, continues and builds this entire Legion community from our veterans to our young school children and everything. But, you know, part of the gaming I look at also, it's kind of a fun thing to build back in a community. Some people like, you know, the gaming and the bingo and the community and socializing of all that. So, you know, you have the giving of a fun time during the year, and you also have a great event to support our community and our nation.
1: Yeah, the nice thing with charitable gaming is it stays here. So they're deciding, what school group, as you said, what Boy Scout group gets those funds, and it also keeps people in town. They don't have to go off to a casino unless they're doing a little fun trip out of town, which is fine. You know, we love Fort Bears. We love what they do in the MHA Nation, but that local gambling really comes back in droves to the community. So that's one of the reasons they are able to support the community. And, of course, to be able to do it from a new building is wonderful. We're going to talk with Kathy when we come back a little bit about the Bakken and how things are coming on Crack the Code 2.0 get you an update on all things oil and gas development from the perspective of the team here at NESET. More from Tioga after this short timeout. Don't go away.
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9: 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This is Chief Meteorologist Dean Wysocki. Our LRC Winter Weather Pocket Calendar was such a hit, we're bringing it back with a summer and fall version. 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

0: And we're back in Tioga, North Dakota. We're at NESID today. Kathy NESID is the president and owner and geologist. Look at that beautiful Bakken right there. Beck TV, you're seeing a little shot of what I think is a great example of how you can take advantage of our resource of oil and gas miles below, and at the same time keep that pristine beauty of Sakakawea or our Badlands or anything. It's warms my heart to see that. So, Kathy, how are things? Let's talk a little bit about the place we find ourselves right now in the oil and gas world.
1: Life is good. Life in oil and gas is good. I think we're moving forward on like one of the things you're saying. You know, when you look around the how little of the surface landscape is touched when we build these pads and do this this underground work. It's amazing the technology that's used.
0: And how that's evolved. We were talking to Ron Ness the other day, and he was talking about a lot of the new drilling is happening mm-hmm. north of Highway 2. So what's happening there? How is it moving?
1: You know, the whole, as we talk about, you know, Tier 1, Tier 2, Tier 3 acreage, and Tier 1 being like the epicenter. That's the McKenzie County, Dunn County, Watford City, the deepest part of the sedimentary basin, which is right behind us in this wall map. Why is it coming north? Because technology is getting better. We are getting, the fracks are getting refined, the drilling is getting refined. This is not like you've reached the end of the road. This is like we keep reinventing ourselves as an industry. And that's why now acreage that might have been marginal before is now fully productive because we can do it better, more efficiently.
0: So my question is, for instance, we had a family reunion in Minot this past weekend, mm-hmm. and my wife's grandparents' farm had a well. I think it's Continental Well Lucille, just by Battleview, south of Columbus there a little bit. Is that an example of a well that will be drilled again with horizontal drilling, or are they new pokes?
1: Those are, as far as I know, that's new. But any of these are subject and candidates for enhanced, you know, recovery. So improved. So as we continue to either drill the wells and decide to redrill a well, or we can go back into these and stimulate them again and up the production. We're just getting better and better at that with the placement of the well bores, the frack design, and then how you then bring them on to production. You know, don't forget the production team. That's the guys and gals who will be here, you know, 30, 40, 50 years producing all these well bores.
0: Yeah, so the new drilling, what's new about it, as you say, before it was the core, mm-hmm. now it was less oil, but if you're able to take the horizontal drilling 2, 3, 4 miles, and who knows what will follow there, the economics are much better. Is that right?
1: That's exactly where it comes from. And that's where when, you know, back a few years when OPEC was trying to tighten everything and kill the, you know, shale oil revolution, we as an industry built, you know, improvements, efficiencies, so we stayed competitive on the global market. We not only stayed competitive, we led. And we are leading the world in oil production because of the ingenuity of these young men and women, engineers, geologists, geophysicists.
0: A lot of people watch the price of oil, and we mm-hmm. saw it obviously prior to the situation in Iran dip to a point where you had one company saying, we're pulling rigs out. Mm-hmm. That's reversed a little bit, but basically this play is used to up and down oil prices and really keeps going, doesn't it?
1: It is, but I also look back to, you know, go back to the last 4 months or so with the conflict, you know, in Iran now. If that had happened 5 years ago, I think the price of oil would have been $400 a barrel. Why did it not go, you know, exceptionally high? And that's because of the domestic supply that this entire industry has made, whether we're talking the Permian Basin, Marcellus, we're talking about Bakken. As a nation, we have built an oil industry that can withstand the challenges of the global market.
0: America first, that's what you're talking about, right?
1: That's exactly what I mean.
0: And it's working.
1: it is working, and it's working because we have young men and women who are willing to go out and do this work. And I think sometimes people forget, man, you know, these people are working, whether it's 100 degrees outside or 100 below zero, we're still out in that field doing these shifts and working these towers and keeping this producing.
0: And you're going to be making a presentation on Thursday in Powers Lake. And I encourage anybody listening or watching, these cook fests that the North Dakota Petroleum Council and Foundation put on are really a great opportunity to learn about what's happening. And I don't just mean the importance of, you know, landowner relations and mm-hmm. community people having access to experts like yourself and different companies that they might be doing business with, but people from all over the state. When you look at every school, every road, bridge, water project are funded, a majority of oil and gas dollars are going in there. It's nice to know where it's going and what's happening. So Thursday at Powers Lake School, there'll be first an information session from 2 to 4, and then a great cook fest with tons of food and a good opportunity to learn. A lot of questions will be, I imagine, about what's next, what we'd call Crack the Code 2.0. What would you tell people about what is coming over the next 2, 4, 6, 8 years?
1: You know, where I really think we're going with this is we are going to try to get more of that oil that is below ground recovered. It does not mean, you know, more surface disturbance. What it means is that we can treat that rock in a way. Right now, we're getting about 15% of the oil out of the rock. Well, that's not very good. That means 85% of the oil is staying down there. So what Crack the Code is about is improving our methods of treating that rock, both the way we drill it, how we run the casing strings, the liners, how we go ahead and actually do the hydraulic frack into the formation with the sand proppant, and then get the oil to flow back more effectively.
0: What I encourage people to think is the first time you had an AirPod by Apple and you got to listen to your music, that sort of replaced the Walkman. Well, the Walkman was the 50s. The AirPods were more, you know, in the early boom in the Obama years because of a poor economy around the country. People poured in, price of oil skyrocketed. Now we're into, iPhone 13 and 14 technology, right?
1: That's right.
0: Yeah.
1: How'd we do that? Same thing, smart people, smart engineers, smart entrepreneurs getting out there and making and building these technologies and the efficiencies into it.
0: And an American-made ingenuity and entrepreneurship, right?
1: The best kind out there.
0: Yeah, exactly right. I mean, just like, Apple is a prime example. What Kathy and others are doing, they're doing the Steve Jobs version of oil and gas, and it's changing in a good way. The impact on I say we do this and we do this right. You know, we don't have any North Dakota paying property taxes or income taxes because that revenue continues to go up, and we'll be the Norway of North America here.
1: And look, even across the state, you're a Fargo guy. You have the Fargo Diversion Project. That's oil and gas that's building that, because we like to share, and we can take the technology and the work we're doing across the state, across the nation.
0: Yeah, if you look at where Fargo gets its money as an example, or many of these communities in the valley, and dig into that, huge chunk of what funds Fargo is oil and gas and what's happening out here.
1: And so, we're proud of that.
0: Yeah, it's the whole state wins. You'll find out a lot more about that Thursday in Powers Lake. Really encourage people to come to do it. Thanks for having us, Kathy.
1: Thank you for being here, Scott.
0: America 250 Stop in Tioga. More coming up. Don't go away.
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5: I'm Bonnie Amistadi. Two teens have been arrested after 16 guns were stolen from the Outdoorsman in Fargo last week. Police say a car backed into the business's doors across the street from West Acres around 4 a.m. on Thursday, causing up to $60,000 in damage. Two boys, ages 14 and 15, were arrested after a traffic stop and a search of a home where eight stolen guns were found. A Fargo man's facing numerous charges after the state patrol says he led a trooper on a chase exceeding 100 miles an hour on Highway 2 Saturday morning with an infant in the vehicle. Our partners at Valley News Live say 25-year-old Elijah Belgard is facing nine charges, including felony fleeing, reckless endangerment, and unlawful possession of drug paraphernalia. Republican Andrew Rockhold said on the flag he chose to run for a Minnesota House seat covering most of Moorhead since he disagreed with the legislature codifying abortion access. He adds he's fed up with how the state is run, including high tax.

0: taxes leading to businesses and people moving out of Minnesota.
1: Just in the last year, my property taxes have gone up $2,500 in the year. My tax bill is almost equivalent to what I'm paying on my mortgage right now, and that's just not a sustainable future.
0: I'm Bonnie Mastotti.
2: Sunny and hot for this afternoon with extreme heat warnings continuing across the area. We'll have winds on the lighter side today, switching from the southwest to the north at about 10 to 15 and highs in the upper 90s. Down to about 70 tonight with light northeast winds. And for Wednesday, look for sunny skies, highs in the mid-90s, and we'll have winds out of the east-southeast at about 5 to 15. We'll stay in the 90s through the end of the week. Next chance for rain comes late in the weekend. From the Flag Skywatch Weather Center, I'm Chief Meteorologist Dean Wysocki.

0: What's on Your Mind. Tioga, North Dakota, where the PetroServe USA microphones are at today. Stopped in Bismarck and filled up right across from the Capitol there. And as always, get a little snack. You know, if you're heading to the lake, do me a favor, stock up on a lot of water. Holy buckets, we got a heat wave going. So you can buy cases of water at a great price and all the goodies, the best buns in town. And the karma rolls are to die for. I love that. Basically, anything you need to grab and go, get the rewards program. It'll save you 5 cents off a gallon of gas. They have a bunch of America 250 things as well. I saw when I stopped in the other day at the Harwood location, these big, beautiful America 250 American flag blankets for like $20. So they got a lot of great things there. One of our fine sponsors. And, of course, the home cooking is on as well. Some news going on with President Trump related to Iran and the Strait of Hormuz. Evidently, this plan to charge a fee, 20% fee for traffic there has changed now, and they're working on some deals with the Arab world. So we'll find out more about that. It's just breaking news as we get it. And, of course, about a five-hour mission last night, and that is ahead of the blockade being reinstated. So I think that's the third night in a row that things are going on there and completing that. So the latest has been that the blockade will begin again later today, 4 o'clock Iran time. So you've got 50,000 service members that are deployed across the Middle East right now. So there's a lot of firepower in the region. It's one of the reasons we're making an America 250 stop in Tioga to celebrate our veterans. R.C. Nessa joins us next, part of the Nessa family, obviously, and a geologist and heads up the instrumentation division of Nessa. R.C., nice to see you.
1: Good to see you, Scott.
0: Thanks
1: Welcome
0: for having us.
1: Tioga.
0: Oh, love being in Tioga, right?
1: Yeah, it is a great place.
0: You grew up here, obviously. Talk about that. Talk about from being a young buck in Tioga to the Tioga of today and what you've seen this evolve.
1: It's been an interesting story. So I grew up in the 80s and 90s on a farm outside of Tioga, family farm. My great-grandfather homesteaded here in 1902. So, yeah, family's been here for several generations. Growing up on a farm, that's greatest experience. You know, you get to be in the field, in the dirt, growing crops, working, understanding, you know, seeing, you know, what it takes to produce agriculture, you know, food for your family and for your community and the world. Yeah, wonderful experience.
0: And of course, it's evolved from an ag, you know, centric economy to another kind of farming, pulling oil and gas out of the ground. How has that transformed Tioga?
1: Oh, incredibly. It's brought so much economy to our community, right? There's so much activity with the oil industry, providing jobs, bringing people into the area, people that, you know, use local services, you know, restaurants, shopping, buying fuel, whatever it may be. Yeah, that brought a lot of economy into our community.
0: And more so than other communities, you've always had that Armada Hess going way back to the 50s, probably the largest major name. Now, of course, it's Chevron, but there always was a presence here from the 50s that obviously slowed down in the 80s and kind of came roaring back in the big boom times. And now is sort of, how would you describe it? Just a steady as she goes pace now?
1: Yeah, it's steady as she goes, but it's a busy steady, right? So the state's still producing 1.1 million barrels of oil a day. That takes a lot of work. That takes a lot of people. It takes a lot of equipment. So, yeah, there's a lot going on. Boomtown is over, but that's just a natural progression of an oil and gas resource. You know, now where we're really busy at is, you know, facilities, operation, maintenance, well service, right? So you got tens of thousands of Bakken wells now. They need service. You know, that's a lot of work.
0: Talk about the service you provide at Nessa, what you do in partnership with these oil and gas producers.
1: So we are a preferred vendor for most of the operators, producers in the basin. And we kind of like the biggest thing that we provide to our clients is support, field field support, right? So they've got, you know, great teams of engineers that, you know, do designing of their facilities, the wells, et cetera. But when they go to execute these big projects, they need people, experienced people on the ground in the field that can execute their plans and build the facilities and all that.
0: From a technical standpoint, what expertise do you bring? How are you? You know, what is the product of NASA?
1: The product is wells that produce every day. We service wells, repairs wells when you know, pumps fail. We install new facilities. Yeah, a lot of it.
0: And you head up the instrumentation division. What is that?
1: So what we do is analytics, primarily gas. So we measure things. So we got gas chromatographs that can do compositional analysis of what is in this gas stream. So your gas stream is a mix of many different gases. The ones that we typically deal with are hydrocarbons, right? So gas produced from oil and gas industry in the wells. So we can, our chromatographs can identify what components are in that mix of gases. We do things like dew points. We monitor corrosion pipelines. A variety of things. Calibrate gas flow meters. There's a variety of different things that our lab provides.
0: Does the gas vary from well to well as far as what's in it?
1: Yes, it does.
0: Some would have more monetization availability depending on the purity or the grade?
1: Exactly. So that's one thing that's big, obviously very important, is depending upon what mix of hydrocarbons you have in your gas stream, you're going to have a different price of different value for that gas stream. You got to monitor those things for, like, your compressor stations, how they use that part of that gas stream to send the gas down the line. You got gas plants, multiple gas plants in the state. You have to know what is the mix of gases coming in so that you know how to tweak and tune your facility to optimize its performance.
0: North Dakota had almost like a Manhattan Project, like level of effort to capture that gas. And now we're 90%+. I remember, you know, years, I forget now, was it 2012 to 16? You'd come out here and there was no nighttime. There were so many flares,
1: yeah.
0: Right? And you obviously had the higher monetization of the oil. The gas was at the time hardly worth anything. But now the gathering systems and, as you say, the focus on what's in that gas and how to use it and all the different byproducts, we've come a long way, haven't we?
1: Oh, yeah. It's a lot different, especially your natural gas markets, very global. LNG is always in the news, right? That's a new thing that wasn't real 10 years ago, 20 years ago. You know, that's a whole new market, a new way to move the gas in the global market.
0: And at a time when we need a ridiculous amount of energy, right? I mean, just beyond almost comprehension of what we need to power the future, which is obviously compute. And I mean, every time you use your phone, you're using some version. I forget the number, but like if, you know, today the YouTube alone platform is, you know, 30 million users, tomorrow it's 32, and the next day 34, and it just keeps exploding, and we need the energy to power that.
1: Exactly.
0: Basically, and the future of AI to beat China. They right now are ahead of us in energy production, and that's one of the reasons, correct me if I'm wrong, RC, that take that gas and turn it into electricity to power all this, right?
1: Yeah, that's there's great demand there. I've seen a lot of energy demand forecasts in the last, you know, 2 to 3 years, and every one of them's just like unrecognizable, the incredible demand growth that's expected from our energy.
0: So as the next generation of folks running NASA, for our listeners that maybe aren't familiar, obviously, with the TikTok of this industry, what are you most excited about the future? Where is this going?
1: Boy, there's so many things to do. There's a lot of opportunity here. There's a lot to be done. There's a lot of oil and gas to be produced. So there's a lot of talk about, you know, AI or data centers, right? North Dakota is almost the perfect place for a data center. We've got water resources. We have climate, the climate that's perfect for data centers. Data centers consume a lot of energy. They produce a lot of heat. You got to cool that. The farther south you put your facility, the bigger the more energy demand you're going to have to just for the cooling aspect of the data center. So we got a lot of energy resources in North Dakota. We export the a huge portion of our energy. If we can get more industry into the area and to utilize energy resources that we have available here, it'd be great for the economy of the state.
0: Yeah, you're a veteran, and we're going to talk about the event coming up on Saturday in a moment here, and a little bit about your military journey. But when you talk about AI, the one thing I wish would enter the discussion more, I mean, there's a lot of questions out there. They all ought to be answered, and we'll knock those down, what's myth and what's not. But this is a very much a national security issue, right? Because we're in a race with China.
1: Yes.
0: This is get it right in the U.S. or, we're going to fight more wars and be on defense,
1: yeah.
0: Right?
1: Yeah, absolutely. Yeah, yeah. It's an economic race. Yeah.
0: When you were, and I got about a minute here, and then we'll continue on the other side of the break. At what point did you say you want to serve in the military? Like, was it junior high? Was it high school? Like, talk a little bit about your journey to serve.
1: Yeah, so I enlisted when I was 17, so I was a junior in high school. I spent 10 years in the North Dakota Army National Guard. It was a great experience. I definitely recommend it. I deployed in 2007 to Baghdad. That was interesting. That was definitely an experience to live there on the ground in the battlefield. Yeah.
0: How long were you there?
1: About 9 months. Yep.
0: Interesting. And obviously, when you signed up, you knew that was possible, right? You're signing up to say, "Send me where you want to send me. I'll go where I need to go."
1: Yeah, well, I really didn't expect it. I went in 1998, 3 years before 9/11. I thought it was just going to be a local North Dakota, take care of the state kind of guy.
0: Yeah.
1: Yeah.
0: Well, you got that duty and a little more out of it.
1: Yeah,
0: that's
1: got everything.
0: Sure. Big event Saturday in Tioga. We'll tell you more about that. And it supports a great cause, the American Legion. We'll talk a little bit about that more when we continue with RC Nesset. We're live in Tioga today on What's on Your Mind.
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0: let's have it, Kev. Bring it up. Let's do it. Yeah. Two-step. Put your boots on. You can do that Saturday right here in Tioga, American Legion Family Fun Event Fundraiser. Listen to this. They start at 3 o'clock. Bring the kids. Fun for the whole family. Bouncy houses. They got a cornhole tournament going on. Live auction. And then there's entertainment that starts at 7. The group 2 weeks notice, a big barbecue rib feed, silent auction, $25 per person for the fundraiser. 14 and under are free. You bring your lawn chairs to take in the music and have all the fun. It'll be at the North Fork Lodge on 103rd Avenue Northwest, just north of Tioga. There'll be signs up so you'll see it. Food, music, community, and country. This exciting project. Talk a little bit about what you want to do with your American Legion here, RC.
1: Yeah, so American Legion, Post 139, Tioga, North Dakota. We just don't have enough space, right? So we've been renting property, building, and it's a great place, but it's not quite big enough. And we want to offer more to the community, right? So we want to build a facility that's big enough for our post, right? All our activities, all our equipment, etc. We also want to offer space that the community can use, right? So a gathering center, a place for people to host events, right? We also want to do some something visually appealing from the outside, right? So we're going to have flag park and, you know, some landscaping in front of the building. Probably park our 5-ton and our howitzer there, I'm sure.
0: I love it. Yeah. You got to have a little bit of that. Something to see. That's awesome. And it's not an inexpensive project when you do anything in the Bakken. So you got how much to pull all this off?
1: We're going to probably be over $2 million on this project. Yep.
0: When do you want it done? When do you want to cut that ribbon? What's the plan there?
1: Maybe about 14 months, 16 months from now would be nice.
0: Yeah,
1: if we had her opened up.
0: Fantastic. Yeah. Oh, you know, you're how old, RC?
1: I am 45.
0: Okay. How many fellow 40-year-olds are active in the American Legion?
1: Quite a few. Yeah.
0: Is it?
1: Yeah. A lot of buddies my age in the Legion right now.
0: That's probably a product of a smaller community, I imagine, right?
1: Maybe. I know our post

0: Coast is very fortunate. We got great recruiting. We got a lot of great active members, Legionnaires. We got a lot of things going for us. We're very well respected for our honor detail. So we provide honors for veterans' funerals, and we've done a lot of funerals, and we're pretty well known throughout the state that we're pretty good at it.
1: And I think it's great. I think obviously our veterans need that sense of camaraderie, right? You have a unique bond, mm-hmm, as people that served, and I hope the young ones continue to be part of it and keep that going, because that's a proud tradition over the decades. And
0: oh, absolutely. You have to keep recruiting the next generation and the next generation, to keep the Legion alive and keep alive what the Legion does for the community, right? So you need those people. You need to keep bringing in the new veterans.
1: Your mom told us earlier that she arranged through a letter to, at the time, General Spitzenatic, who was in charge, obviously, the Guard and Adjutant General in North Dakota, for a birthday party for you and your brother. So you got to tell us what the heck you thought was going on there. They put you on a chopper, or who went on the helicopter?
0: Yep. So I got a Catfish Air, and I got a Black Hawk ride 50 miles north from where I was stationed at on the Victory Base complex in Baghdad. Went up to Blod, to where my brother was stationed at, Blod Air Base. And yeah, we were able to coordinate it and make it happen right around our birthdays. So my birthday is March 20th. His is March 23rd. So yeah, and mom sent a cake in the mail. And
1: you're a chocolate guy?
0: Yeah, I like chocolate cake. Yeah. I go chocolate.
1: And Randy goes vanilla, and she sent the cakes over. That's got to be top 10 stories for, and you had no idea what was going on?
0: I didn't know. Yeah, I got like very minimal notice.
1: Well, you put me in a Blackhawk, and I guess I'll just go along with this.
0: Oh, yeah.
1: Yeah. Yep. I love it. That's a great story. And here you are 50 miles away, but it's not like you can say, let's take a weekend and go have a beer with my brother, right? It's not freedom of movement there.
0: Yeah, we didn't have that option.
1: Yeah. No. What most surprised you about your time in Iraq, Sabrina?
0: The taste, the smell, the feel of the environment, right? It was a busy place where I was at. I was right there next to the Armed Forces Commander was stationed at the VBC there. And so there's a lot of activity. There's a lot of people moving. There's a lot of local Iraqis. We had a lot of interaction with those guys. Some of them, very nice people. To experience, the people and then experience the local people, and then experience all the non-locals, the military, the contractors that are moving, doing work.
1: All of which is in literally the middle of the desert when you talk about that, right?
0: Yeah, it was pretty hot.
1: Kid from Tioga, not actually used to bunking in the desert for 8 months.
0: Exactly.
1: Amazing. Thanks, RC. Appreciate it.
0: All right. Thanks, Scott.
1: RC Nesset from Nesset in Tioga, part of the American Legion. Big event coming up on Saturday. Hope you take that in. More coming up from Tioga. Don't go away.
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9: The U.S. Food and Drug Administration has authorized the emergency use of a generic over-the-counter tablet to treat infections caused by the New World screwworm in dogs and cats. The government's stepping up efforts to contain the parasite. The agency says that a fast-acting treatment, Nettenpyrum tablets, can be used in pets weighing at least 2 pounds and having been at least 4 weeks old. The drug's expected to help kill most larvae within the first hours of the first dose. U.S. officials have warned that while most pets in the country face a very low risk, some may be vulnerable in targeted areas.
4: That's today's Focus on the Field with Bridget Riedel, your ag industry expert. 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The Flag. It's 12 o'clock.
10: The Middle East is coming together. On Lisa Brady, Fox News. That assessment from President Trump a short time ago as he meets with Iraq's new prime minister in the Oval Office.
11: This man is going to be a great leader in the Middle East, beyond Iraq. His influence is going to spread all throughout the Middle East.
10: 41-year-old Ali al-Zayedi took office in May as Iraq's youngest ever prime minister. Today's meeting comes just hours before a U.S. blockade of Iranian ports resumes. But President Trump changed his mind about charging a cargo fee for securing the Strait of Hormuz after calls from Gulf allies.
11: And they said, we'd love to do it a different way. We'd love to invest in the United States with billions and billions of dollars.
10: Reverting back to his position that no one should be able to charge a fee for passage.
11: But we were doing it as a reimbursement. The Gulf states are going to invest a tremendous amount of money into the United States, and that was very satisfactory to me. I think it's actually much better.
10: The president also saying he does not regret lifting the blockade, telling reporters you gave Iran a chance to make a deal, but now fighting has resumed with 3 straight nights of U.S. strikes and Iran counterattacks on Gulf neighbors. President Trump also confirming a Thursday night address to the nation will focus at least in part on election integrity.
11: Really big news. It's really, really big news. And our country has to shape up.
10: He's not confirming reports about the specifics and says other topics will be included. A new frontier and a federal crackdown on fraud, turning attention to trade.
12: For too long, bad actors seeking to exploit the American economy have decided that ignoring and violating U.S. customs laws is a business risk worth taking. Those days are over.
10: Assistant Attorney General Colin McDonald just announcing a Chicago case pushing total civil and criminal recoveries to more than $1 billion. 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
10: A temporary change in immigration enforcement policy after a deadly shooting in Maine.
17: Protests and a vigil in Maine where a man in a vehicle was shot dead by a federal immigration agent in the coastal city of Biddeford Monday. The second time in a week, ICE agents have used deadly force. The Department of Homeland Security now saying that agent fired out of concern for public safety. And the Homeland Security Secretary revealing the man who died was not the intended target of a warrant. Immigration rights groups say the man killed was a 26-year-old from Colombia who had been authorized to work in the U.S. and had a Social Security number. The Attorney General's office says the officer who opened fire will be placed on leave. Lillian Wu, Fox News.
10: Now, a senior ICE source tells Fox most vehicle stops will be suspended nationwide until new training is approved by the DHS secretary and given to ICE agents in the field. Lawyers for E. Jean Carroll say the writer has been paid more than $5 million that had been held in escrow as legal fights continued over a jury finding then former President Trump liable for sexual abuse and defamation of Carroll. Trump lawyers vowing to continue appealing to stop or reverse the payment. After more than two decades, a poultry pollution case comes to an end in Oklahoma.
18: The state of Oklahoma announcing a $44 million settlement to end a 21-year lawsuit against six companies after a federal judge last year found the companies Tyson Foods, Cargill, George's, Peterson Farms, Cal-Maine, and Simmons Foods liable for decades of phosphorus runoff from poultry litter that polluted the Illinois River watershed. State Attorney General Genther Drummond saying the agreement allows Oklahoma to turn the page on a dispute that's gone on far too long that protects water and provides certainty for the poultry industry.
10: Fox's Jeff Manasso. The Dow's down 79 points. The Nasdaq's up 251. I'm Lisa Brady, Fox News.
19: Sunny and hot for this afternoon with extreme heat warnings continuing across the area. We'll have winds on the lighter side today, switching from the southwest to the north at about 10 to 15 and highs in the upper 90s. Down to about 70 tonight with light northeast winds. And for Wednesday, look for sunny skies, highs in the mid-90s, and we'll have winds out of the east-southeast at about 5 to 15. We'll stay in the 90s through the end of the week. Next chance for rain comes late in the weekend. From the Flag Skywatch Weather Center, I'm Chief Meteorologist Dean Wysocki.
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1: Doing America 250 stop today in Tioga, North Dakota. We're not letting America 250 die on July 4th, I'll tell you. This is This is a year-long celebration, and we came to Tioga today to celebrate the American Legion, tell you about a little project they're doing. We'll talk more about that coming up. Brian Kroc will be here from Collins & Kroc, the money man, we call him, and going to talk a little bit about the markets. And the bull market remains intact, but some would say it's a little overripe. Ryan's always talked about that correction coming and that it might be due. A lot of things happening on the AI-related stock side, so and some numbers coming out in earnings season and whatnot. So we'll answer all those big questions for you today with Brian Kroc, the money man. Congresswoman Julie Fedorchuk will join us next hour. If you have any questions on any topic, a couple ways you can do this. You can text in a question right now, 701-271-1100. She'll join us an hour from now. Or you can call in or text in when she's on as well. But I always encourage people to, time goes fast. She'll be here for about 30 minutes. So good chance for you to call in and weigh in on anything you have on your mind. So all that's still to come on the program. Also, we're tracking a couple of things. President Trump has announced, a reality check for Iran related to the oil partnerships with their neighbors. We're going to dig into that a little bit. The unbelievable amount of vitriol directed at somebody who died, mainly Lindsey Graham. You know, when The View is reasonable, that you can't even believe it. But here is a great veteran, a public servant. Nobody says you got to like him because he's a Republican. But to hate on somebody who dies, I got a good example of it from some professor. It's just unbelievable. Incredible. And one other thing I had to share was, did you see, Kevin, the speech that Kamala Harris gave to the WNBA team?
0: No.
1: Have you seen that yet?
0: No.
1: I've got the clip of it.
0: I missed that.
1: Yeah, you're going to be fully entertained is all I can promise. Yeah. And I know this. I'm going to be counting my lucky stars on this one, that we dodged a big bullet there. I mean a big bullet. So anyway, we'll talk about that more coming up as we go throughout the program. But again, call us or text us, 701-271-1100. Anytime, day or night, you can text that line. You can also call our 24/7 line at 855-217-76. One other thing I forgot to tell you, John Lott, who's my favorite expert on guns and crime, really worldwide, because he deals with data. He doesn't deal with emotion. He deals with hard data. And since the border has been closed and since the focus has gone on some of our bluest, biggest crime cesspools, the major cities, crime is down big time. Nobody talks about it, of course. Sort of like the border being closed in the data there. You just don't hear about it because it's been fixed. Well, we have some really interesting things on violent crime. And if you look at the data again, you'd have to say it has been slashed. So we have that, too, coming up on the program. But right now, we're celebrating America 250 in Tioga. And please be joined by our next guest, a veteran himself and the commander of the American Legion Post 139 in Tioga, Scott Post. Hey, Scott, how are you?
2: Thank you. Thank you for having us. And on behalf of all the Legionnaires in Tioga, thank you for giving us this opportunity.
1: Well, we're happy to do it. And the thanks is the other way around, all to you and your veterans that keep the American Legion going and our patriots that have served. Tell us a little bit about your service, Scott.
2: Growing up, my father nor grandfather has ever served in the military, so I just watched a lot of war movies, and I seen a brotherhood, and I seen a lot of camaraderie in the services, and I said, I think that's what I want to be. And junior in high school, I enlisted, did a delayed entry program, and following year, I went in for a four-year hitch and ended up retiring from the Army, so I liked it that much.
1: Wow, you did
2: active duty.
1: Active duty, Army service.
2: Yep. Yes,
1: wow.
2: Sir.
1: Where did those 4 years take you?
2: The first 4 years, I went to Fort Leonardwood, Fort Bragg, North Carolina, Germany, back to Texas, to Korea, Leonardwood again. So kind of bounced around quite a bit.
1: Yeah, fascinating. We were talking to R.C. Nesset earlier, and you know, he's in his 40s. A lot of American Legions I go to as a 60-some-year-old, I bring down the average age by quite a bit. But it sounds like you got a good, robust post here.
2: Very good. Very good. We're very active in the community. Events like we're doing this weekend, a community type event, we do all year long. From Memorial Day to Veterans Day to Independence Day, we put on some kind of entertainment or memorial type show.
1: And active membership being part of all that as well. So
2: it's kind of funny. The West seems to be leading the state. I'm actually a department commander too. I'm the West Region Commander for North Dakota. And I see that recruiting in the West is far greater than East and Central because of the workers, the influx of oil field workers that are veterans that come here. They want to get back into that brotherhood, and the Legion is the perfect place for them.
1: And what a sense of, you know, might not know a soul in North Dakota, but coming here for work in the oil and gas industry and have that sense of brotherhood and fellowship with their fellow vets and get integrated in the community, right?
2: Yes, exactly. Some stay forever and I get one or two years and then they move on, but great to have them.
1: Yeah, that's wonderful. You mentioned the community projects. I don't know if people understand kind of the things that happen that just happen that wouldn't if there wasn't support from you guys. And you take funds you're generating from charitable gaming and are giving back all of that, right?
2: Yeah, we do a lot for children and youth. That's one of the pillars of the American Legion. We help them fund academics and athletic uniforms. We send them to Boys and Girls State. We offer them Legion baseball, oratorical competitions. We assist the community center when they have events. We put on a great car and bike show in the fall that brings everybody to town. So, yeah, very active.
1: And this new facility, it sounds like you're out of room, you're renting space, very necessary. Talk a little bit about what you've envisioned here, what you can have.
2: Yeah, we've been homeless vets for 30 years.
1: We don't want homeless vets in Tioga.
2: We've bounced around from church basements to rental space. Now we're in about 900 square foot. We're trying to run charitable gaming, a Legion, an auxiliary, and a American Riders Association out of it. It don't work. So we all sat down and said, we need a bigger building. First, we had to have a place to build it. Having some connections here at Nesset's that knew some people within the Hess organizations, we were given 10 lots in Tioga by the old Hess Corporation. So we had the land. Now it was time to build. So fundraiser, fundraiser, fundraiser. We've been going wide open.
1: And you're getting across the finish line to actually turn some dirt, huh?
2: Yes, sir. I would say, like RC had said earlier, if we could open the doors in 14 months, that would be great.
1: That is awesome. This post, 139, is the Thomas Langvet post. Who's Thomas Langvet?
2: That's a good story. This post was nameless for over 100 years. Most Legion posts have a name. So we said, why don't we? So we did the research, and the posts that have names named it after the first killed in action of their community.
1: Wow.
2: So we got a list of all of our KIAs. We narrowed it down to one guy and voted on him. Thomas A. Langwood was a 19-year-old infantryman that was killed in Bougainville, Philippines in 1943. He was one of five brothers that served in the Army. He has one brother left that lives in town, and he's 94 years old and a member of the American Legion.
1: Vietnam or Korea?
2: He was, the brother that lives here was between World War II and Korea. Our Thomas A. Langwood was killed in World War II.
1: Oh, wow. Amazing. Well, that is, that's what you do with the American Legion. You honor those fallen heroes.
2: Exactly.
1: And never forget them. That's pretty amazing. By the way, we've talked about this a few times, but Saturday night,
2: yes,
1: it is a fun event, fundraiser that the American Legion is putting on. The barbecue rib thing sounds really, really good. You find some fun ribs?
2: Yes. We have one of the best chefs to come, and then he's going to do a great job.
1: So you're going to love those ribs. Two-week notice at 7 p.m., a great live music event. Bring your lawn chairs for that, by the way. And the event starts at 3, so kids' activities, cornhole tournament, live auction, and all the donations go to support this project. Scott's telling us about $25 per person, 14 and under free. North Fork Lodge, just north of Tioga, for food, music, community, and country. It'll be great. When we come back, I want to ask you a little bit about recruitment.
2: Okay.
1: And how you go about that, and where you find these folks, and a little bit about the, you know, that constant effort to keep something vibrant, you know. A great idea, you get something started, and sometimes sustaining it is really tough. So obviously there's a lot of work behind that as we celebrate America 250 and our veterans in Tioga today. Stay tuned for that more straight ahead.
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0: D-Man Brian Kroc is going to be here. Invaluable information from someone that is actually a money manager himself and a professional. Not many of those investment advisors actually are doing this work themselves. They outsource a lot of it. So he's very well researched, and I learn something every time. So he'll be coming up on the program. Congresswoman Julie Fedorchuk, the latest out of, there are some Republican-led log jams in Congress right now that are, in my mind, wasting very precious time, because we don't know what's going to happen after November. And I'll tell you this, the odds are never with an administration to gain seats or even hold seats. History is, tells us that that's going to be a tough pull. And so you have a very short time frame to get these things done before what could be a change in power. And then, in my mind, a lot of the Trump agenda goes out the window. So we'll get an update on that from Congresswoman Fedorchuk. Now, if anybody can defy odds, Trump can. That's for sure. And crime numbers are plummeting. I mean, just looking at data, our favorite expert on guns and crime, John Lott, will be here as well. Great author, just a great number cruncher. So he's coming up a little later on in the program too. And your calls, your questions, your comments, always welcome. 701-271-1100. We are brought to you in part today by our friends at H.A. Thompson & Sons. I saw that inflation was down. I think it was the biggest drop in inflation going back to the mid-2020 COVID era, which is great. But it is it's been tough to shake for a lot of reasons. Obviously, COVID was part of it, and then horrible policies by the Biden administration, then make it some progress, then the war in Iran spikes energy prices, and so it's been a challenge. I always say about this, to have a hedge against inflation is to have H.A. Thompson & Sons manage your mechanical systems and repair them when they need repair, replace them when they go, and you pay one price. It's called Link Service. Really encourage you to have a conversation with our friends at H.A. Thompson & Sons. Also brought to you today by the Perry Center. They're looking for a donation from every state in the union to do some great things to provide for unwed mothers going through tough times. Legendary institution and charitable organization that have done a great job, that's for sure. And what else we got for you? Of course, our friends at PetroServe USA, the PetroServe USA microphones in Tioga today, celebrating America 250. 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Who doesn't love that? We're in Tioga today celebrating America 250 and our vets, telling you about an event that is coming up on Saturday. For folks that have not been to this venue before, the North Fork Lodge, which is north of Tioga, tell us a little bit about where you're having this fundraiser on Saturday.
1: Yeah, the North Fork Lodge is owned by one of our veterans, Dallas, and his wife, Valerie Lalum. It was a hunting lodge for many years, and they kind of stepped back from that a bit, and they use it for other venues. It has a fully air-conditioned Quonset, full bar, murals. I even seen a golf simulator in the corner, but I don't think that's going to be open that night. The rest of the farm has got lodging. It's got space for games, volleyball. Whatever you want could be done out there. There's that much room, a beautiful deck that overlooks the meadow. So going back to the other event that we didn't cover, Scott, was a live auction.
0: You're doing that. I bet you got some great items, huh?
1: We do. We have a beautiful patriotic quilt that was made by a sister of one of our members. We have a Legion 1911 commemorative pistol, serial number 139, of course.
0: Coincidental, of course, coincidental. With the post 139 in Tioga, yeah.
1: His and hers golf clubs with a membership package to the golf course, some Montana silver, and some other items. So there'll be some auction items that are worthy of coming out.
0: It's just a great community event in a lot of ways. So really hope folks get there on Saturday. We're proud to get the word out with our flag audience here throughout the northwest part of North Dakota and the Bakken. And really encourage you to take that in one more time. It's Saturday. Starts at 3 with a lot of great things for the kids, including bouncy houses and a cornhole tournament. And as Scott mentioned, the live auction. and all of this to support the new American Legion building. You won't leave hungry because they're serving barbecue ribs. 2-week notice is planned starting at 7, but all the fun starts at 3. $25 per person for the fundraiser, and 14 and under are free. Bring your chairs for the music, too. But sounds like a wonderful place, that North Fork Lodge. Tell me a little bit about the challenges of recruiting for the American Legion. Like, what does the National American Legion give you recruiting goals? Like, what do you got to do to keep members coming in and keeping the lodge and the post active?
1: Very difficult. First, I'll speak about the state level, which I'm part of as well. At one time, there was 35,000 Legionnaires in Department of North Dakota. We are down to under 10,000 now.
0: Wow. How long has that been, that decline?
1: It's 1975 was our highest point. On a positive note, there's 50,000 veterans in North Dakota. We need to go after them. We need to do a better job of recruiting. How do we do that? We're working. We have a panel that we're working on. But the big thing is to be active in your community. Let the veterans see a perception that they want to be part of. You know, not the old sit around, play cards, and, you know, smoke a cigar days. Active in the community with your children and youth, your Americanism, your veterans affairs, and your national security. Do all that, and it's kind of a magnet. They'll come.
0: Why do you think it is decline? What if you talk to vets that they're not in the 10,000 that are part of that, but they're part of the 40,000 that are not involved? What would be the thought process?
1: Well, there's other organizations. There's the American Vets. There's the VFW. And at one time, the American Legion wasn't open to everybody. It was only open to individuals that served during a conflict. And that made a lot of people mad. So finally, they realized that everybody should be eligible to the American Legion. So
0: everybody isn't anybody that served.
1: Now they are. But yeah. Prior to this, they weren't. So that upset a few people. So,
0: sure.
1: So we lost them. And hopefully to gain them back. The other is the younger generation. You know, they're family oriented and just don't have time.
0: Busy. Yeah. But again, how would you describe what you've gotten out of your time in the American Legion?
1: As far as membership going?
0: What are they missing in just being part of it?
1: Just the camaraderie is the brotherhood that we all shared when we were servicemen or servicewomen. That's the biggest thing. Once we conduct our formal business, business is closed, we sit down and share stories of our time in service. And that'll go on for hours. It's amazing.
0: That's how you're making memories.
1: Yes.
0: How you're staying in a brotherhood.
1: Yep.
0: And having that that fellowship. By the way, are the other organizations seeing similar decline from their numbers over the last number
1: they
0: of decades?
1: Are. They are. Yeah. Yep.
0: So everybody's in that boat a little bit.
1: Yeah, I'm a member of the Veterans of Foreign Legion too, and they same problem, membership's way down.
0: So how do you recruit besides just doing things in the community?
1: I tell you, on a positive note, I have in our post Todd Beasley. He has been the recruiter of the year for 3 years in a row, coming out of Tioga, North Dakota.
0: For the state. Yeah.
1: Yeah. So
0: that's fantastic.
1: That's good. So got to work hard. Got to get out there and find who the veterans are and come down and see if they want to be part of the largest veterans organization in America.
0: Yeah, and it's not costly. It's
1: no.
0: Peanuts.
1: No.
0: Yeah. Sounds great. Well, have a great event on Saturday. Thanks for your service, Scott, and not only, obviously, to this great country, but also to your community through the American Legion as commander.
1: Okay. One more thank you. I have to thank Kathy Messett and the Messetts.
0: They're amazing.
2: People with chronic lower back pain have often tried lots of different things, and most of those things just don't work, and they're searching things that do work. Non-surgical spinal decompression is a type of treatment done with a specialized machine that has very high success rates, and we're lucky to be one of the few clinics in the entire state that has it.
3: I had horrible neck pain due to a degenerated disc. 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It got better. It got way better. 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So very good care there.
2: The success rate for decompression treatment based on research is just about 90%, although I think ours is higher because we incorporate other types of care to address the dysfunction. 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
5: Two teens are arrested after 16 guns were stolen from the Outdoorsman in Fargo last week. Police say a car backed into the business's doors across the street from West Acres around 4 Thursday morning, causing up to $60,000 in damage. Two people broke a display case and took several guns. Authorities say they were only inside the store for a minute. Video from a nearby business shows a second vehicle pick up a suspect. Police say the car that backed into the Outdoorsman was stolen. Two boys ages 14 and 15 were arrested after a traffic stop and a search of a home where 8 stolen guns were found. A Fargo man faces several charges after the Highway Patrol says he led a trooper on a chase exceeding 100 miles per hour on Highway 2 in Grand Forks Saturday morning with an infant in the vehicle. Authorities say Elijah Belgard admitted to smoking meth before leaving Fargo. He failed multiple field sobriety tests and refused to submit to a chemical test. A search of the vehicle turned up meth, oxycodone pills, marijuana wax, drug paraphernalia, and a fake $100 bill. The Moorhead City Council approves a 15-year Renaissance Zone property tax exemption for Accenture Health. It's for a clinic in the 700 block of Center Avenue in the old Wells Fargo Bank. Downtown Moorhead's Matt Lyseth says it will give a boost to the area.
6: This project will include major exterior improvements to the building structure, parking lot, and private utilities, which will provide immediate visual enhancements along the Center Avenue corridor.
5: From the Flake Family Newsroom, I'm Austin Erickson.
7: Sunny and hot for this afternoon with extreme heat warnings continuing across the area. We'll have winds on the lighter side today, switching from the southwest to the north at about 10 to 15 and highs in the upper 90s. Down to about 70 tonight with light northeast winds. And for Wednesday, look for sunny skies, highs in the mid-90s, and we'll have winds out of the east-southeast at about 5 to 15. We'll stay in the 90s through the end of the week. Next chance for rain comes late in the weekend. From the Flag Skywatch Weather Center, I'm Chief Meteorologist Dean Wysocki.

0: Well, packing up those PetroServe USA microphones and hitting the road, ladies and gentlemen. I'll be off tomorrow. Dalton Nelson, Turning Point USA, going to be in my spot. You know, just like Scott and RC and Kathy were telling us about, you know, keeping the younger generation involved in these institutions that are the fabric of their community, really, so important. Same thing with the political scene. And Turning Point USA does it about as good as anybody. Dalton Nelson actually is one of the regional directors, heads up about nine states. And I have told him that the last time I talked to Charlie Kirk, I said we were going to make this part of the world numero uno when it comes to per capita participation in Turning Point USA chapters. They just had a huge event in Washington, D.C., and the energy's coming back. They've been through a tough deal. You know, you think about losing your leader, and obviously Erica is a mom, and many other things. You've had all the Candace Owens drama. It's time to just get back to the vision of what they've done. And I also hope that they're able to, you know, come up with some version of the campus events as well, the prove me wrong conversations. I think it'll do something. Unfortunately, our public school and our higher ed system don't do very well, and that is teach critical thinking. In my eyes, you'll never replace, Charlie Kirk. There's just, it's like replacing Donald Trump or Rush Limbaugh or whatever. He's one of a kind, without question. But I think he can inspire others. I'd love to see Kevin Flynn on the campus of NDSU doing a Prove Me Wrong tour. You know, there's people out there that can do this that are great. I mean, a lot of them, even in Turning Point USA chapters around the country.
1: And they are doing them. They are still. Alex Stein is out doing them, and then Matt Walsh is doing them. I mean, they are doing them, not to Charlie's level, though.
0: And again, I don't. If that's the bar, then nobody's going to meet it, right?
1: Yeah,
0: but
1: that's true.
0: If you're having the debate, and let these kids come in and say anything and have a conversation with them, it's going to change minds. It is, and then you build a bigger political force, like Charlie did, really. In key states that helped President Trump get elected. So anyway, Dalton Nelson tomorrow on that, and look forward to it. I'm actually attending a hearing that goes from 9 a.m. to 4 p.m. tomorrow at the state capitol of the interim committee making an effort to put North Dakota first. You've heard of America first, right? Why not North Dakota first and then America first, and doing our part to put North Dakota first in the area of serving the needs, the insatiable appetite that our military have, that commerce has, I'd love to see AI fully deployed in the state of North Dakota and bring efficiencies that might bring the cost of what government now charges the taxpayers down. So talking about that and AI and data centers and responsible development. So I want to soak all that in tomorrow, and it's 9 a.m. to 4 p.m. So appreciate Dalton subbing right here on What's on Your Mind. Still to come, Brian Cronk will be here, the money man. Julie Fedorchuk, congresswoman from North Dakota, our one and only in the U.S. House, one of our 435 joining us. If you have a question for her, get the text in now, nice and early, and I'll lead with your questions, okay? You can call or text anytime, 701-271-1100. 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John Lott joins us next, one of our all-time favorite experts, really a worldwide expert on guns and crime. And there's a story you don't hear about from the fake news. I know that's a big surprise. And it has to do with crime rates and how we are looking and why we are looking. Again, real data. John, welcome back. How are you?
2: Doing great. Good to talk to you again. Thanks for having me on.
0: Yeah, good to catch up. I saw a piece you wrote for Real Clear Investigations where you talked about Mythbusters. That's what we are on talk radio, is Mythbusters, doing our part. And our safety from crime being down is significantly improved over peer nations. Talk a little bit about what your research found here.
2: Right. Well, most people on the media in different countries compares the number of reported crimes to police when they compare different countries. And the problem is that most crimes aren't reported to police. And also the rates that crimes are reported to police varies tremendously across countries. So let me give you a simple example. In the United States, about 45% of rapes and sexual assaults are reported to police. In Australia, according to the Australian Bureau of Statistics, it's 19% in their country. And I think that's high. I think it's actually lower. But let's take their 19%. The thing is, let's say, just for the sake of argument, that the true underlying total rape and sexual assault rate was exactly the same in both countries. If 45% of them are reported in the United States and only 19% are reported in Australia, and you're just looking at the number of reported crimes, it would make it look like the crime rate, the rape and sexual assault rate in the United States, was more than twice what it was in Australia. But you would know that's just an artifact of the fact that American victims are more willing to go and report crimes to the police than in the other countries. And that's pretty much what you see across the board. When you actually, so what happens is, in the United States, the Department of Justice has something called the National Crime Victimization Survey, where they survey 240,000 people each year. It's a truly massive survey to try to get a handle on total crime. And Australia has its own, Australian Bureau of Statistics has its own survey, and Canada and a few other countries also have their surveys. And if you look at total crimes and not just reported crimes, the rape and sexual assault rate in Australia is about three times higher than the rate in the United States. It's just that people in Australia don't want to report it. In fact, I was giving talks in Australia earlier this year, and you talk to prosecutors there, and they openly admit that they just don't bring cases. And I gave I talked to a group of college students in New South Wales, and there were a number of women there, and I was talking to them about the low rate that rapes and sexual assaults are reported, and none of them were surprised. In fact, they said, look, what's the point of us reporting them? These guys aren't going to be punished. It's embarrassing for us to come forward. You know, it's kind of, people think it's partly our fault, and so we just don't want to report these types of crimes. And it's not just rapes and sexual assaults. In Australia, the assault rate's about twice what it is in the United States. The burglary rate is about 2.5 times higher than in the United States. Overall, violent crime is at least two times higher than in the United States. And the thing is, all those are really underestimates, because there's one huge difference in the way they calculate these numbers in Australia versus the United States. In Australia, they just figure out, have you been victimized by crime, not the number of times you've been victimized. So if somebody's been sexually assaulted twice, or if they've been burglarized twice or robbed twice, all those count as only one victimization. In the United States, we count those as two crimes. And you can look at Canada too. Unfortunately, a lot of the countries don't collect this data, but Canada does. And what you find is that the violent crime rate in Australia is virtually three times higher than the violent crime rate in the United States. You know, it's just, you have to ask yourself why people in these other countries are so reticent to go and report crimes. I mean, we have lots of problems with policing in the United States, but what we have to understand is that whatever problems exist are small compared to the problems that exist for policing and court systems in other countries. The other thing is, too, these other countries make it so that crime victims can't protect themselves. I mean, you can reduce crime with higher arrest rates, higher conviction rates, longer prison sentences, but also allowing victims to defend themselves. In Canada, or, well, let's take Australia. In Australia, Not only are guns extremely regulated, but if you do use a gun in self-defense, you're more likely to go into prison than the person who is the criminal. But beyond that, they won't even let women have things like mace or stun guns or pepper spray, let alone a stun gun. And, you know, there's like one of the states in Australia which has some regulations that allow some people to be able to have mace or a stun gun, but the rest completely ban it. Canada is very similar. And so it's not too surprising that you see these high rates of violent crime. I can give you one other example, and that is looking at the UK, where we have a lot of detailed data. In the UK, for example, their burglary rate's about twice the burglary rate in the United States. But one thing that's particularly interesting is to look at what we call hot burglaries, so-called burglaries that occur while the residents are at home. In the United States, only about 13%, not only do we have half the burglaries, but only about 13% of the time do the burglaries occur while the residents are at home. In the UK, it's like 59%. And there are a couple things to point out. One is burglaries, when they occur in the United States, overwhelmingly tend to occur at like 2 in the afternoon. In the UK, they occur at 9 at night. And also, American burglars spend about twice as long pacing a home before they break in compared to their British counterparts. How do you fit all these things together? Well, the reason why American burglars go at 2 in the afternoon is that people are less likely to be home. But even then, they still spend twice as long casing a home to make sure nobody's home. And the reason why they do that is they're worried about getting shot. That's not a concern that burglars have in the UK. In fact, the reason why they like to break in at 9 at night is they want their victims to be there. And the reason why they want their victims to be there is they can force them then to tell them where their valuables are.
0: Yeah, I'm kind of curious too. Is the reason that we're sort of cooking the books? I mean, to me, what's the number you want to know? It's how many crimes are being committed. It's not, you know, okay, the crime committed, but we don't count it because it wasn't reported. Are they trying to say we're the worst of the worst to grab guns? Is that what the motive is here? More after this with John Lott. 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

0: text us on What's on Your Mind. 701-271-1100. The Money Man, Brian Kroc, going to be here, and he'd be a great one to ask any questions about this market. There's a professional portfolio manager. He does it day in and day out, and that's pretty rare with an investment advisor where they're actually taking their knowledge and doing that. 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So text or call 701-271-1100. 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So before the break, you ran through a good, you've uncovered something. John Lott, by the way, is with us today. Author, crime expert. More guns, less crime is my favorite John Lott book, but he's got a lot of them. Do you think this sort of manipulation, for lack of a better term, of the statistics is we're the worst, everywhere else is fine? Is this about gun grabbers? Are they unfairly looking at the data so they can say this is another argument for the gun control advocates, John?
1: I mean, surely the data is used a lot for all sorts of crime policies, including gun control issues. They want to paint the United States as particularly violent country. When we have all these tourists coming in from abroad for the World Cup for the soccer, so many people thought it would be a much more violent country than they realized once they got here. But look, I think part of it is people just don't understand the different types of crime data. And I think a lot of people in the media are just lazy. So, the media in the United States constantly reports on the FBI reported crime data. That's like 98%, 99% of the news articles are there when that comes out.
0: Well, I know what their motives are, John. I mean, we know the regime media. They love the idea of doing anything they can to influence the American public on the fact that guns are the problem.
1: Oh yeah, no, I agree, right? And we can talk about that for hours. I'm just saying, and the fact that during the 2024 election campaign, Trump tried to explain all this stuff to people. You know that there's. If you look during the Biden administration, the number of reported crimes from the FBI fell by about 8%, and the media focused heavily on that. But the measure of total crimes from the Department of Justice, both reported and unreported, rose by 59%. That's the largest percentage increase over any four-year period

0: time that we've ever seen. And when Trump was talking about crime increasing, he made it clear to the reporters that's what he was focusing on. And the fact that they wouldn't take it seriously when he was pointing that out and pointing to the Department of Justice data kind of gets to the bias issue that you're talking about there. But you know, so there is bias. I have no doubt about it. And you're right. People should care more about total crime than just crimes reported to police. I think both are interesting. We can go and talk, why is it that the number of crimes reported to police fell at the same time the total crime had the largest percentage increase that we've ever seen? And there are reasons for it. One is the fact that we had, in many large urban areas, cutbacks in the number of police, the defunding of police, police quitting. Arrest rates for violent crime in the cities over a million in the United States was down to 20% for reported crime. It was down to 8% for total violent crime in 2022. You know, whether people report crimes to the police depends in part on whether they think the criminals are going to be caught and punished. It also, during the Biden administration, in many parts of the country, became more difficult to report crimes to the police. So, you know, 6-7 years ago, if you'd called up 911, you'd get a police car sent out and they'd take a police report. And unfortunately, in many places in the country, as the number of police declined, the 911 operator will ask you, is the criminal still there? And if the answer is no, they'll say, well, you can come down to the police station and wait in line and we'll get a police report filled out. And the problem is, some people, if you make it more time-consuming, more difficult for them to report a crime to the police, which is the only way, it, once the police report's filled out, that it gets into the FBI data, they're going to say, you know, it's just not worth it. They're not catching the guys anyway. Why should I wait in line to do that?
1: Yeah. And given the surveys you talked about, we can know this number. This is not difficult. We ought to just do... focus on that. And by the way, you make a very good point. I mean, what Donald Trump has done, I'd say largely through immigration enforcement and shaming blue metropolitan cities into saying, hey, if you're not going to do it, we're going to do it, have the murder rate last year at the lowest rate ever recorded. I mean, think about that, violent crime rate at the lowest in decades. John Lott, great information as always. You can check out an article he did last week, realclearinvestigations.com. Thank you. More after this. What's on your mind?
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10: It's time for the Richardson Report, your ag weather focus on the field with North Dakota State climatologist Darrell Richardson.
11: My summer forecast was for most areas to experience above average temperatures and below average rainfall. This week marks the halfway point of summer. So far, if you live in southern North Dakota, you're thinking that was a great forecast. If you live in the Devil's Lake Basin, dry isn't on your mind. Forecasting temperatures is so much easier than precipitation, as usually the entire area, or at least a large area, are either above or below for temperatures. Precipitation, as we know, or you should know, varies greatly, and in most summers there seems to be one thunderstorm complex that will dump too much rain in an area, and the Devil's Lake Basin is an example of that.
10: That's the Richardson Report, your focus on the field with North Dakota State climatologist Darrell Richardson.
12: 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WZFG Dilworth, Fargo, Moorhead, USA. The flag. It's
13: a pivot from the president. Lisa Brady, Fox News. He's backing away from a plan to charge a fee as reimbursement for securing a critical waterway.
14: The president says he abandoned a plan to charge a fee on cargo in the Strait of Hormuz after speaking with several Middle Eastern leaders. Instead, President Trump says a 20% fee will be replaced with trade and investment deals with Gulf partners.
15: And I like that, actually, because I don't think anybody should be able to charge a fee for the strait.
14: Iran says it will control the strait and has targeted commercial vessels.
13: Fox's Jared Halpern at the White House. 2 hours from now, a U.S. blockade of Iranian shipping will resume. President Trump says he does not regret lifting it.
15: I wanted to give them a chance at making a deal. You know, we had a deal 2 days ago. It was done. And then all of a sudden, they couldn't do it. They didn't like something about the deal. They couldn't do it. And they shot first, and that was a big mistake that they shot first, because we have been knocking the hell out of them.
13: In return, Iran keeps attacking Gulf neighbors as well as commercial ships. The United Arab Emirates threatening to strike back after attacks on tankers left 2 mariners dead and 14 others wounded. President Trump's comments coming during an Oval Office meeting with Iraq's new prime minister, focusing in part on plans to disarm Iran-linked militia groups in Iraq before remaining U.S. troops withdraw, now expected to finish by the end of September. The president also highlighting the latest inflation report, consumer prices falling in June. But new Fed Chair Kevin Warsh tells a House hearing that's one data point.
16: The reason I create a task force on data is I don't want to overread or cherry pick data. There might be some that look at this morning's data and say, oh, mission accomplished. Everything is swell. That is not my view.
13: Warsh also says no more hints before Fed decisions on interest rates. A drop in gas prices contributing to last month's inflation decline, but oil and gas have since been back on the rise. 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
13: Two Supreme Court justices make a rare appearance on Capitol Hill, testifying about the court's security budget, but Democrats on a House panel turning attention to declining trust in institutions.
21: Congresswoman Rosa DeLauro of Connecticut said threats against the judiciary have increased as trust in the court has decreased.
22: To restore this trust, we must provide more transparency through increased financial disclosure requirements and a binding, enforceable code of ethics.
21: Wisconsin Congressman Mark Pocan was concerned with temporary decisions made through the court's shadow docket.
23: They're not really fully briefed. They're not fully argued opinions. They're unsigned, usually emergency orders.
21: Justice Amy Coney Barrett explained.
24: It's like you just take all comers and you have to grant or deny these motions as they're filed.
21: Justice Elena Kagan said people with cases are also simply using the shadow docket more often. Jessica Rosenthal, Fox News.
13: The airline pilot famous for an emergency landing on the Hudson River off Manhattan is confirming he has early stage Alzheimer's disease. Sully Sullenberger telling People magazine he was diagnosed last August and that he's decided to use his platform to raise awareness. A swearing-in ceremony expected later this hour for the sister of the late Senator Lindsey Graham.
25: Darlene Graham was appointed Monday by South Carolina Governor Henry McMaster.
26: It's my honor to ask his little sister, Darlene Graham, to finish his work for him now.
27: I promise to work hard over the next several months to support the president and carry forward the efforts of my brother on behalf of the citizens of South Carolina.
25: Darlene Graham will become the first woman to represent South Carolina in the U.S. Senate. In Central South Carolina, Jonathan Seri, Fox News.
13: Lindsey Graham was running for a fifth term. A special election next month will choose a new Republican nominee. Stocks remain mixed. The Dow is down 54 points. I'm Lisa Brady, Fox News.
7: Sunny and hot for this afternoon with extreme heat warnings continuing across the area. We'll have winds on the lighter side today, switching from the southwest to the north at about 10 to 15 and highs in the upper 90s. Down to about 70 tonight with light northeast winds. And for Wednesday, look for sunny skies, highs in the mid-90s, and we'll have winds out of the east-southeast at about 5 to 15. We'll stay in the 90s through the end of the week. Next chance for rain comes late in the weekend. From the Flag Skywatch Weather Center, I'm Chief Meteorologist Dean Wysocki. 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
1: And our final hour, What's on Your Mind from Tioga today. Make sure you know about the American Legion Family fundraiser that is happening here on Saturday night to support the local American Legion, which they are trying to expand. So more on that coming up. The money man, Brian Kroc, will join us in What's on Your Mind at the bottom of the hour to talk about these markets and AI and all kinds of other things that are happening. Congresswoman Julie Fedorchuk joins us now, steps off the House floor amid some votes. Welcome back. How are you?
2: Good afternoon, Scott. It's great to be with you today.
1: Let me know if you have to run and vote at any point. We'll just put a pause in it. But a lot of ground I want to cover with you today. But I got to start with being the first member of Congress to be on the new Air Force One from D.C. to Bismarck to follow the president to Medora. What was that like?
2: Well, it was a huge honor and one of those life experiences you'll never forget, obviously. The thought of ever being on Air Force One, something that I never thought I would be doing. And so it was extra special to be doing it on the new Air Force One on its maiden voyage to North Dakota for the dedication of the Theodore Roosevelt Library. I mean, all of it was just so special. It was amazing.
1: Wasn't it just an incredible day for the state, obviously, for the work that's gone into the this incredible new, really, enterprise to celebrate the 26th President of the United States and leave lessons of his legacy for generations to come. But having the president come in the way he did, in Marine One, and have you and others following in support aircraft and landing at Painted Canyon, getting in a motorcade, getting on a train, coming up with the Rough Riders leading them. I mean, that just was a storybook day, wasn't it?
2: It really was. It was planes, trains, automobiles, and Osprey. And I was so proud of North Dakota that day and the whole week. I mean, people kept referencing it. It really did captivate our whole country, and every piece of it was so thoughtful. The Rough Riders, that's what I heard about the most, was the Rough Riders, outside of people saying, what was Air Force One like, and what's it, like being on the aircraft with the president and his team and all that. But the Rough Riders really just were something that just made Americans proud. It was so fun to see. It was amazing to see all the favorable comments online and just the patriotism and American pride that event helped people remember and think about. So I was so excited to be a part of it and so proud of our state.
1: So last question on the trip. I understand you had breakfast with the president and his sons, Don Jr. and Eric, who were along on the plane. What did you guys talk about?
2: Well, they're just a great family, and the family dynamics there, you can just feel the respect that they all have for each other and the love. And I think that's something that is noteworthy about this president. He has been in the public eye his entire life. He's famous. He's rich. Yet his family is so tight and so close, and that's pretty unusual when it comes to a famous person like him, celebrities. There can be very difficult family relationships, and these guys all work together, and he's got a great deal of love and compassion and for his children, and they have a lot of respect for him. So it's just something that I think most folks don't see or really connect with President Trump.
1: I want to ask you a little bit about something I know that you've, way back to your time on the Public Service Commission, as well as in the national representation of other Public Service Commission members, have spent a lot of time on, and that is related to powering data centers, and North Dakota is obviously in a great spot. Questions are coming from many people, and I've said many times, every question ought to be answered, right? We ought to really lean into this, but there was I'm going to call it disturbing event, series of events, Fargo, Bismarck Mandan, Wishick and Watford City, where a couple of environmental hygienists, they call themselves, held some meetings and talked about really some alarming things. I mean, if I was a member of the public sitting there, I would think the data centers that might be located here are literally going to kill you and harm animals and cause all kinds of health hazards in the workplace and people having to move in their basements. And one relating to power was how, you know, the electrical grids are going to be so taxed by this. They used an example of New Jersey saying, you know, the data centers aren't shut down, homes are shut down. And literally your power will be cut off and people will die like they did in New Jersey because it's hot there. That level of rhetoric is happening even in North Dakota with hundreds of people attending these. What do you say to that?
2: Well, it's so disappointing, Scott. Obviously, there's a lot of scare tactics being used in relation to this subject. I'm curious, what are the qualifications to be an environmental hygienist? Like, that's a term that I've never heard of, and I have no idea what sort of qualifications these women have to call themselves that. But in every conversation that I have with North Dakotans, and I have it on the regular, just this morning I met with the Standing Rock leadership and urged them in the same way, and they've passed a moratorium against these facilities already, but we have to base our decisions on facts, true facts, not scare tactics. And there are ways to get to the bottom of these issues. These facilities, whether it's an AI or crypto or these types of facilities, are another type of industrial development. They have different characteristics. They use power differently. They use water differently. All those things, yes, they're different, but it's not a completely different consideration than any other industrial development. So if we're not scared of a new gas processing facility or a new refinery, quite honestly, refineries and the impact that the refineries have on the land, the environment, the viewshed, emissions, water use, all of those things are significant. And yet there's people all over North Dakota to this day asking for more refineries to be built. So if we're opening our arms to those things, why are we shutting them to AI without the facts? The locals need to get the facts and base their decisions on those facts. And there's facts that can be found about water usage. And these are closed. Most of the new ones are closed systems. And they recycle the water that they're using, and they use quite a small amount of water. As it relates to the power usage, we have to ensure, and we can ensure, that regular citizens are not impacted. And that is the starting point. Like, that is the baseline expectation. I just last week voted for a bill, or 2 weeks ago, before the 4th of July break, I voted for the Ratepayer Protection Act, which is a piece of federal legislation to help and comfort and ensure folks that the ratepayers, everyday ratepayers, are not going to be paying for the costs of new industrial development like AI data centers or manufacturing facilities or anything else. There are tools in place by public service commissions, by the boards of the rural electrics to protect existing customers from new customers that use smaller or large amounts of power. There's systems in place to do that. They've been in place for 100 plus years. It's the same type of systems and tariffs and rate protection tools that have existed for years that can be applied to this and protected, protecting customers. We can do that. We must do that. And there's no reason why existing customers should be threatened by not having enough power or having to pay higher power rates as a result of this industrial development.
1: One of the quick ones before the break here, noise is another thing they talked about, EMF, LF, tunnel noise. It'll put your brain in constant stress. It'll also harm animals. Horses are known to bang their heads against the wall near these centers. What do you say to that?
2: Not a complaint that I'm hearing about Ellendale. There was some complaints on the crypto facilities early on because a lot of those buildings were open and the fans were loud. I think many of those issues have been mitigated, but those are the exact questions that the locals should be asking and creating rules requiring those issues to be mitigated. And it all can be done like it's done on any other industrial development facility.
1: And I've said something similar. I think some of these complaints on power spikes and other things, noise, were sort of data center 1.0 back to crypto. A very, very different time now. And again, a lot of these are operating. Virginia,
2: absolutely,
1: Arizona, Texas. More with Congresswoman Julie Fedorchuk after this.
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0: 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Back with Congressman Julie Fedorchuk and joining us from the House floor today. You know, I've equated this data center debate to chapters in our past in North Dakota, like, for instance, oil and gas development. Remember, fracking was going to cause earthquakes, and you know, you'd be able to light water on fire. And the oil and gas industry did a very good job of methodically walking through that. DAPL, we were lied about from people, activists from all across the country. Water is going to be harmed, everything else, not true. CO2, in that debate over the need for that, and EOR related to the Summit Carbon Solutions. A lot of times we've been on defense on all of those. And look, this goes back to the beginning of time. I just saw an article the other day where communities, it wasn't called a moratorium then, but they were saying, we don't want electricity in our town. That's what happened at a time when it was rolling across, and you know, rural electric cooperatives were bringing them farm to farm and town to town. So we've seen this from the beginning of time, but we really have an opportunity here because of the national security implications of, we got to beat China at this to be on offense rather than defense if we, you know, methodically go through myth, fact, fiction on these issues. Do you agree with that, Julie? We just really need to lean in and very, very actively have these conversations so people understand what's at stake here.
1: Absolutely. I mean, we do have to win this race with China. We have to stay on the cutting edge. We have to stay ahead of them. In order to do that, we need to have the processing happening here in the U.S. And again, I strongly believe it is a local issue. This is something that needs to be decided at the local level and should not be, you know, that should not be taken away. But there's a lot of information out there. There are experts that can provide the truth in public hearings. They're obligated to, you can swear them in so that they're under oath, that they're telling the truth. You can create a record on which to base your decisions and hold folks accountable. You can also go to the communities that already have these facilities and ask questions of the folks there. In my conversations with the tribe, with Standing Rock this morning, we talked a lot about, you know, what are the future opportunities, economic opportunities for our small towns? And what kind of growth opportunities do we want our small towns to have in the future? And every small town needs to think about that and ask those questions. And then when you have opportunities, compare, like, here's the future we're looking for. Does this work? Does this opportunity fit with that future? Because the other thing is, as long as NIMBYism has existed, so has the plight of the rural communities for growth. That has also been something that North Dakota has struggled with for forever. How do we keep our small towns relevant? How do we maintain our rural culture? And in order to keep the next generation, they're going to have something to do. And farming and agriculture is a great opportunity. And we have to always continue investing in our rural roots and our agriculture industry. But the future of agriculture is also going to be driven by technology. And technology today and in the future runs through through these types of big tech facilities. And so basing our decisions on the facts, getting to the bottom of these issues of sound, of water use, of waste disposal, of, you know, traffic, all of that can be addressed. and parameters can be created for these facilities to work on or to operate within.
0: A few other questions rolling in on different topics. I'll just go quickly through these. One listener says, I'm begging you, Representative Fedorchuk, to vote no for the Sunshine Protection Act that makes daylight savings time permanent all year. We should instead be passing the Sunshine for Our Kids Act that eliminates daylight savings time and returns us to standard time, aka reality, all year round.
1: So that's that bill isn't in front of the House today, but the Sunshine Protection Act is, and it's something that I have been weighing very carefully over the course of the last few days since I've known this is going to be up on the schedule. It's not something I've had a lot of conversations with North Dakotans about. I'm just going to be frank about that. I haven't heard a lot from people. So what have I done? I've looked at the record in North Dakota because there is a very vigorous debate on this issue in the last legislative session. And there was a lot of testimony provided. And so my team and I have been scouring that testimony, talking to the governor's office, talking to our senator's offices, talking to the various organizations, the chambers, the farming groups, et cetera, to get a sense for where people are on this act. And by and large, it seems to be almost 2-1 folks are in favor of the permanent daylight savings, so in favor of the Sunshine Protection Act. I do believe what your caller wrote in. There are some compelling reasons to support year-round standard time. That's just not an issue that's being proposed right now. There isn't an advocacy group out there pushing that, and it isn't a bill that's before the House at this moment.
0: All right, a couple minutes left. Two quick questions. Let's get to these quick answers if you can. One, a listener said, I heard you on this program talk about previously something that would be a fix for the SAVE Act related to Real ID. Can you give us an update?
1: That is part of the conversations in the Reconciliation 3.0. There are budget instructions coming this week, hopefully today or tomorrow, to us to make that a reality. And so I hope that Save America Act through Real ID will be part of the reconciliation process so we can get this through the Senate and pass it into law.
0: You've previously told us about this Safe Harbor DEF codification. EPA's got a good rule on it. You want it to be law. What's the latest on that?
1: So that's the DEF, the DEF bill, and I actually, in a few minutes, I'm going to a markup in the Energy and Commerce Committee's Environment Subcommittee to talk about that bill and hopefully have that bill pass out of committee today, which would put a 10-year safe harbor requirement for the three modifications that the EPA has created that really make this much more operable and workable for our farmers and will not leave them stranded out in the field with a shutdown equipment.
0: Farmers, truckers, all kinds of equipment operators
1: exactly.
0: Are having to put up with the dumbest thing ever. And obviously, if you do it by the EPA, it can swing back and forth administration to administration. So hope that gets across the finish line. Thanks for the update on all of the things today. Appreciate
1: Thanks,
0: it.
1: Thanks, God. You have a great day.
0: You as well. More after this from Tioga on What's on Your Mind.
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6: More than 233 pounds of meth, nearly 8 pounds of cocaine, and a pound and a half of fentanyl powder have been seized by the Cass County Sheriff's Office in the first 6 months of the year. Investigators seized 7 guns, nearly $81,000. Sheriff Jesse Johnner tells our partners at Valley News Live the numbers reflect shifting trends in drug trafficking, with meth, cocaine, and fentanyl emerging as the three dominant substances in the region.
7: Have a substance prevalent for a while, have it kind of dissipate off the market, bring something new in. People try that. They can get a good financial gain right off the start because it makes a huge comeback. And so I think that's just kind of a tactic of theirs to draw people in.
6: On the flag, Applied Digital CEO Wes Cummins talked about the biggest differences between North Dakota and the other states the company has data center projects in or is targeting.
8: North Dakota is an excess energy producer as far as the state goes, significant excess energy that typically is exported outside of the state.
6: He adds climate has a big part.
8: So when you have over 200 days of free cooling because of the cold climate in North Dakota, it's a really great setup.
6: And road closures begin at 6 a.m. tomorrow morning for the downtown Fargo Street Fair. Affected areas include Broadway from just north of Main Avenue to 7th Avenue North, several Broadway intersections and 2nd Avenue North between Robert Street and 5th Street North. From the Flake Family Newsroom, I'm Austin Erickson.
9: Sunny and hot for this afternoon with extreme heat warnings continuing across the area. We'll have winds on the lighter side today, switching from the southwest to the north at about 10 to 15 and highs in the upper 90s. Down to about 70 tonight with light northeast winds. And for Wednesday, look for sunny skies, highs in the mid-90s, and we'll have winds out of the east-southeast at about 5 to 15. We'll stay in the 90s through the end of the week. Next chance for rain comes late in the weekend. From the Flag Skywatch Weather Center, I'm Chief Meteorologist Dean Wysocki.

0: back on What's on Your Mind. News that has been breaking during the show has to do with the United States targeting Iran again last night with about a five-hour mission of the military precision, which is great. And the blockade is coming back. Also, there's a new plan related to the United States and the Arab neighbors of Iran that is going to destabilize Iran further. So, looking forward to finding out more about this as we go throughout the day. So, yes, it's time. Money Man Brian Cronk is here for our monthly chat on the markets and much more today on the program. Hello, Brian. How are you?
1: I am fantastic, Scott. How are you on this hot to trot day? Wow.
0: It is a hot to trot day today, for sure. The market is hot, too. We've been talking about that for a while now and thinking maybe there might be a reset coming. I want to talk about that. But first, you know, this Iran thing early on was sending the markets swinging on every word, up and down and all around, and same with oil prices. And it doesn't seem to be having that same effect. I know oil ticked back up a little bit as the military operation came on. But what is the market thinking about the situation in Iran now? Wait and see, or what's going on?
1: You know, it's really interesting to watch this market sort of shrug off the whole Iran war and even the Ukraine war. Maybe it shouldn't be so surprising because we've long since shrugged off the Ukraine war. But, you know, our biggest concern was oil prices. What is this going to do to that? Because that affects inflation across the globe. And what you'll see is that, you know, really inflation has actually come the other direction. And in fact, they've been able to sneak Iranian oil out of there. They've had other countries getting their oil out of there. The U.S. has ramped up production, and you've got countries coming to the United States. And so, frankly, you know, oil prices have moderated. They're even coming down quite a bit. And so that was the big concern that the market had. The rest of it seems to sort of be a yawner. We don't really care. You know, the surprising thing to me is, you know, right away I thought we're going to have some money to be made here, Scott. We're going to get in on some of these defense companies, whether it's Raytheon or Lockheed Martin or some of the drone manufacturers. And initially we got a pop on that. And then after that, there really wasn't anything for follow through. And so it becomes one of those things where even that's a yawner. Eventually, we're going to be placing some big defense orders. I think eventually those stocks are going to benefit from this and we'll have a chance to replenish our stockpile. But right now, you wouldn't even know if the market thinks there's anything going on in the Middle East at all.
0: Yeah, really interesting. Your term is an interesting one related to the market right now. And I want to unpack this a little bit because you've been talking for some time about how, you know, it's going great guns, but a correction may be coming. Overripe is a word you're using now to describe this bull market. Explain that.
1: Well, that's one of those things that I think is just a great descriptor. We all know what it's like when you leave your apples on the apple tree too long or you don't pick your tomatoes. They start to rot on the vine. And so we've reached that point where there's a lot of investors out there who just think that some of these AI stocks are just going to, you know, continue to go higher and higher. And I don't deny that many of them probably have a longer term trajectory, but it's one of those deals where if you don't take your profits, somebody else is going to, you know. So we've been taking profits now, just snitching off a little bit here and there over the last, you know, 3 months or so, as some of these things have gotten sort of out of hand. There are other things that had not run or have not run that we're putting money into instead. And I think that's what this rotation is about going on in the market. Because if you look at what's happening, you've got to the point now where some of these big winners we've had over the last 2 or 3 years, you know, they're up 300, 400, 500%. Like, really, what are people expecting? And so we know that those are unrealistic, outsized gains. And so on behalf of our clients, we're taking those profits and repositioning that cash elsewhere. Part of it is that's what you have to do if you want to keep those gains. Like I say, otherwise the market will take them away from you. But also, if you want to continue to make money, the money is going to be made in other places. You know, I'll just give you the example, Scott, that you look at where the NASDAQ is. We're sitting right now, you know, right about 26,000 on the NASDAQ composite. It's basically been going flat now for about 2 to 3 weeks. It hasn't made any new upward movement. And that's because even though there are some stocks making gains, there's just as many going the other direction. And so I don't like stocks that go down. We move out of those and we move into the ones that are going to be going up.
0: Let's talk about AI stocks. They've gone, in your words, parabolic, which to me means swings, right? You know, kind of that get to a peak, fall back down, get to a peak. Is that what you mean by that? What explain what's going on with AI stocks right now that has you concerned?
1: Well, it's just really interesting. You know, you have a stock, just pick any company. It doesn't even have to be AI, but any company, if you just pull up a chart, and what you'll normally see is, let's just pick a company that's growing at 20% a year, their earnings continue to compound and grow. And what you should see is a chart that sort of follows those earnings. That stock price should represent what those earnings are on that chart. But people start to get excited and they say, well, I don't care if it's growing at 20. I think it's going to grow faster and faster. And what ends up happening is the chart is sort of like the handle of a hockey stick. And then the flip up is at the end where the business part of the hockey stick is. And that's what we're seeing in so many charts, where they were going up at a nice, you know, I won't say a leisurely trajectory. They were going up, you know, quite swiftly, but that just wasn't enough. The buyers came in and flooded these things, and the stock went from going up, say, at a 45-degree angle to almost going straight up. That's the parabolic that I was talking about. And really where that becomes important, that's indicative of what we call a climax top. That's when there's a whole bunch of just fervor and foaming at the mouth, and everybody who feels like they've been missing out all piles in at the same time. And part of the problem with that is gravity. What ends up happening is the big institutions that have owned that thing for the last 3 years, or institutional investors like us, we're selling into that strength. So those investors that are late to the party, they're going to get left holding the bag at all-time highs, not where you want to be entering into those stocks at all. Yeah, you just look at Facebook just last week, or Meta, as they call themselves now. There's a company that was actually down in the doldrums. There's one that, you know, 2 years ago or 3 years ago, everybody wanted to own Meta. They just forgot about it and went and chased all these other AI stocks. Meanwhile, Mark Zuckerberg's been slowly building his own little AI arsenal and buying chips and whatever. And everybody says, what does he need all that AI for? Well, guess what he announced last week? He said, hey, we've got excess AI capacity. Everybody's trying to build it. We have it readily available, and you can buy it from us. Their stock went up basically 100 points in 1 week just on that news. Those are the opportunities that are out there for those people who are willing to stop chasing the ones that are at all-time highs and go look at what are the ones that are the next ones to run. Those are the ones that I want to be in.
0: So some of these are up 300% for the year, as you've talked about. One, as you mentioned, 30% just last week. You don't like that, though. I mean, you spend a lot of time talking about, you know, getting on that AI wave early. But what don't you like about it right now?
1: Well, I love it just fine when we own these stocks and they're going up. But one of the things that experience has taught me, I've been doing this for over 30 years, Scott, trained as an institutional portfolio manager, basically to try and take advantage of these swings in the market. And when everybody wants in, that's when I want to get out. When everybody is chasing these, when these stocks are moving at speeds that are not realistic, that are not represented by the fundamentals, those are sell signals to me. And I'm going to go back and look for some values like the Meta stock that we were talking about before, or, you know, even in memory chips. You know, memory chips has been one of those areas that's been just super hot, and people didn't care what price they would pay for them. And that's all fine and dandy when, you know, the party is going on. But as Warren Buffett says, you know, you wake up in the morning and the tide goes out, you're going to see who is swimming with no underwear on. And guess what? We're going to see a lot of that. I don't want to be one of those. I have a lot of responsibility. We run hundreds of millions of dollars here at Collins and Cronk. My number one rule is don't lose the money. And so what I need to make sure is that we participate in those gains. But when it gets frothy, when it starts to get toppy, we take those profits on behalf of our clients and we look for safer areas. So, yeah, I love to be in a stock that's going up 100 points in a single day. I just don't like to be in the ones that are going down 100 points in a single day. And guess what? Those are the exact same stocks. I'll give you one example. We're talking about those memory chip stocks like SanDisk and Western Digital. SanDisk is up 100 points today. It was down 100 points yesterday. That's something that'll give you one heck of a headache, and there's a whole lot of those that are doing that. We just don't need that stuff.
0: Let's switch gears here and talk about the CPI numbers this morning. Inflation report, best in 6 years. What do you make of that?
1: Isn't that fantastic? I mean, it's I hate to say it again because people get sick of hearing it, exactly what Trump said was going to happen, right? Or exactly what his economic advisors said was going to happen, that as we bring these oil prices down, because this latest bout of inflation was really just that, an oil shock, we saw inflation come back down. So you're talking about a 2% drop rather than 2% increase in inflation. And I don't think this will be the last one. Unless they really mix things up in the Middle East there, I think you're going to see oil continue to stay low or go lower, and you're going to see inflation continue to come down. Now, the one thing I always remind people of is we're talking about inflation. The rate of increase is coming down. That does not mean the same thing as disinflation, which is when prices go down at, you know, the stores and the pumps and all of that thing. We're just saying that the rate of inflation is finally slowing down. And that's the first step to getting things stable. You know, we had, you know, Jerome Powell, the most political Federal Reserve chairman in the history of the United States, not keeping inflation under control. And so this is so refreshing to see that we actually have monetary policy and economic policy working together to bring those prices down. I think you're going to see higher interest rates toward fall, and that's going to continue to help push prices down and inflation down.
0: Very interesting. Bank numbers. So you're always looking for, sectors that might have a little something to pay attention to for your clients, obviously. What's going on with banks right now?
1: Yeah, so like everybody's focused on AI, I'm doing just what you suggested. I'm saying, hey, where else can we find some opportunities that maybe haven't run? So guess what? We've got a full economy here with several sectors. There's the finance sector. There's the consumer sector. There's the healthcare sector. There's all these different areas. Let's not forget that they continue to do business and that therefore there is profits. And where there are profits, there is money for us to make as investors. So you look at Goldman Sachs. We're in the heart of earnings season right now. Goldman Sachs, one of the big, beautiful investment bankers that's out there, just came out with earnings, a 92% increase in earnings over last year. So think about that. Whatever they were making, they just doubled it. Their stock is up 142 points overall, up 82 right now, 8% in a single day. And it's not an AI company, it's a bank.
0: All right, friends. All of what we talked about means nothing if you don't have a plan to answer the big questions and be prepared for whatever comes. We'll talk with Brian Kronk about that next.
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1: I was thinking the other day, Bernie Sanders' propaganda, if you listen to it carefully, the reason he keeps attacking billionaires, billionaires, billionaires, and billionaires is because that's the communist construct, right? 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

0: What's on your line? By the way, thanks to the team here at Nesset. Been great in Tioga today. Looking forward to their big event Saturday night. Fun for the whole family, 3 till 11 p.m. All the details on this, by the way, at the Post 139 Tioga American Legion Facebook page if you want to find out more. Great fundraiser for that new American Legion building. They're going to have a great time Saturday night, so check that out. And thanks to Kathy and RC and Randy Nesset for having us today. It's always great to be in Tioga. The money man, Brian Cronk, is here. I just want a couple of things. The Goldman Sachs, you mentioned, had some nice numbers. Why? What was behind that?
1: Well, it's their investment banking stock. You look at Goldman Sachs or Morgan Stanley or some of these big banks, you know, we're starting to see IPOs. One of the lead underwriters for the SpaceX IPO that everybody was so excited about was Goldman Sachs. And so now, guess what? Those profits are not just flowing to the Goldman Sachs bottom line, they're floating to the stock price. It's earnings time. We're seeing it right there in the stock price, and that's sending them and several other financials higher. You know, we're starting to see that this is earnings season. Insurance companies are higher. Banks are higher. And so all kinds of good things are happening for earnings season. And it's going to be a busy week. We've got ASML, the big semiconductor name, reporting this week, United Airlines, Taiwan Semiconductor, even Netflix is going to give us an idea of what the consumer is doing. So this is a big couple of weeks coming up.
0: A question for you on the 30-year portable mortgage. Somebody saying, does Brian know what's going on with that?
1: So the 30-year portable mortgage, I've heard about it. We've talked about it on air on Steve Hallstrom's show. And I think conceptually it's really interesting. They haven't figured out how to get something through Congress yet. And I'm not sure where that is or how they make that happen. I'm not even sure it's a good thing until we can iron out those details. So we'll have to see where it goes. It seems like everybody wants it right now because they want to preserve those, what I'm going to call artificially low 2 or 3% mortgages that are out there. And they don't, but yet they want to do something. They want to sell their house and move and whatever. And they feel locked in and they feel like that portable mortgage would allow them to take that with them. But guess what? The devil is always in the details and nobody has worked those details out yet.
0: Let's talk a little bit about what you do and how you do it. Obviously, we've just spent the last 20 or so minutes getting a wealth of knowledge as a professional portfolio manager doing what a lot of investment firms don't do. You're turning the wrenches right there. And as a senior portfolio manager, in addition to being obviously a financial advisor and managing partner, and I always encourage people to find out a little bit more about how you can put that knowledge to work for you, just like my wife Marie and I have, and many members of our team. CollinsandCronk.com, great place to start. Collins with a C, Cronk with a K, or just call them at 701-235-0119 and start a conversation. But everything you talked about doesn't really mean anything to anybody if there isn't a plan to answer the big questions. What are the big questions people should be thinking about and how you can help them answer them?
1: You're absolutely right, Scott. You know, first you got to know that the people you're working with can manage the money. And I think yours and my conversations truly illustrates that. Anybody who ever doubts that, I say, you know what? Come talk to me and then go talk to anybody else in town and ask them some tough questions about the market and you're going to see the difference. But what people really want to know is once they feel like their money is being taken care of, then it becomes the big questions. And that's where the planning matters. You need to be working with a team of certified financial planners. Harrison Cronk, he's part of our team. He just passed his CFP today. Want to give him a shout out and give him a congratulations. We're just continuing to add CFPs to this team to answer those big questions. How much money do I need to retire? Or when can I retire if my income is at this? So the people who come to us, first they want their money taken care of, but then it's all about these big questions. In other words, what's going to be left after I die? And where is that money going to end up? You know, what if something goes wrong during my plan and I need to, you know, spend extra money or I need something for some sort of an emergency? You know, where does that leave?

0: me? Are there ways we can save on taxes given the way the accounts are structured? There are so many of those types of questions that have nothing to do with us owning SpaceX stock before the IPO. There are things that don't matter what the stock market is doing if we can't get you to retirement and let you know, hey, here's the budget you can expect to live on if you retire at this age. Or the people who call me and say, hey, Brian, is it all right if I retire 5 years earlier? My first answer is always, I don't know. Let's check your plan. Let's run the numbers and see what it looks like. Where most places just guess, to me, it's way too serious to base the rest of your life, which is what retirement is, on a guess or a hunch. Let's run the numbers and find out. We do the math for people. That's what financial planning is really all about.
1: And what I appreciated more than anything is just what ifs, you know, and to bake those into the cake. This could happen. That could happen. Let's prepare for it. And that's what you mean when you say a plan. And really, that pertains to anything that touches your money, from, you know, possible expenditures or a modeling job or, you know, you name it. I want to go to Florida for 3 months a year. What's it going to cost to get a place there? I mean, it's the whole deal, anything that touches your money, right?
0: You are absolutely right. I just had somebody who they had travel was part of their retirement. They were going to travel several times a winter to warm locations. They said, we're thinking we're going to scrap that. We're going to instead buy a big RV, a huge upfront expense, but that'll lower our later expenses. Is that better or worse for their plan? So what did we do? We opened up the plan and we ran two examples side by side. We could show them, if you go this way, here's how much money you have to spend. If you go the other way, here's what it looks like. They left here feeling reassured, and they knew exactly what decision to make.
1: Yeah, it's fun and very informative because you got options and you got great advice. Collinsandcronk.com, 701-235-0119. 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God bless, folks. 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
9: An emotional moment on the Senate floor. I'm Lisa Brady, Fox News. That applause for Darlene Graham, just sworn in as an interim U.S. senator to finish her late brother Lindsey Graham's term ending in January. She's the first woman to serve in the U.S. Senate for South Carolina. A U.S. blockade of Iranian shipping set to resume an hour from now, but President Trump is reversing course on charging a fee for securing the Strait of Hormuz, replacing it with trade and investment after calls from Gulf allies.
10: And they would love to invest more money in the United States at record amounts. And that would be very acceptable. And this way, there's no fee. I don't like the concept of a fee. But at the same time, it's not fair that we're protecting this strait for the entire world.
9: Just getting reports of new U.S. strikes on Iran, a U.S. official telling Reuters they're eliminating emerging threats. Most vehicle stops by Immigration and Customs Enforcement agents are being suspended for now.
11: Government sources tell Fox News ICE agents must now scale back use of vehicle stops. The guidance comes after confrontations involving federal agents in Texas and Maine that ended with people being shot and killed. In both cases, the Department of Homeland Security claims vehicles the victims were in were being weaponized against agents.
9: Fox's Grinnell Scott, the new guidance still allows vehicle stops in some cases when targets have violent records or face serious charges. A source also tells Fox new training will be approved by the Homeland Security Secretary. An outbreak of illness believed to be driven by a microscopic parasite on produce keeps expanding. Federal health officials now say there are more than 5,000 additional Cyclospora cases around the country requiring confirmation in addition to the CDC's more than 1,600 confirmed cases. They've issued a health alert to physicians to urge testing. 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
9: The president's latest comments on Iran happening during a White House meeting with the new leader of Iraq, who is signaling a new relationship with the U.S.
16: In his first visit to Washington since becoming prime minister in May, Ali al-Zaidi says he's looking to the future.
17: By the 30th of September, the U.S. forces will be out of Iraq, while U.S. companies will be inside Iraq.
16: There is a September 30th deadline for all remaining U.S. forces to withdraw from Iraq. President Trump says that won't end the partnership. partnership between the two countries.
18: They have done a fantastic job over the last short period, a very short period of time, but they have a great leader, the new prime minister. He's a great leader. I think he's going to be there for a long period of time.
16: President Trump says major oil partnerships will be announced in the coming days. At the White House, Jared Halpern, Fox News.
9: A former Columbia University grad student arrested over pro-Palestinian campus protests is now suing the Trump administration, accusing federal officials of working with pro-Israel groups to silence activists.
19: I ask you not to see this as only my case.
9: Mahmoud Khalil says it belongs to any immigrants, students, academics, and others who've been threatened, pressured, or punished. A federal judge released Khalil after several months in detention, but he still faces possible deportation. The administration accusing him of helping to spearhead violent protests and misrepresenting information on his green card application, which he denies. The new Fed chair says no more hints ahead of interest rate decisions. Kevin Warsh telling a House panel,
20: "We want to get policy right. And I think being somewhat more circumspect in our communications, at least for me, is a better way of calling balls and strikes."
9: This while he also suggests caution on the latest inflation report showing a drop in consumer prices in June. He calls it just one data point. An hour to the close on Wall Street, stocks turning higher. The Dow's now up 19 points. I'm Lisa Brady, Fox News.
8: Sunny and hot for this afternoon with extreme heat warnings continuing across the area. We'll have winds on the lighter side today, switching from the southwest to the north at about 10 to 15 and highs in the upper 90s. Down to about 70 tonight with light northeast winds. And for Wednesday, look for sunny skies, highs in the mid-90s, and we'll have winds out of the east-southeast at about 5 to 15. We'll stay in the 90s through the end of the week. Next chance for rain comes late in the weekend. From the Flag Skywatch Weather Center, I'm Chief Meteorologist Dean Wysocki.
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22: 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People know me.
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1: Jay Thomas Show, good afternoon. Welcome to the program. Another hot one. Humidity doesn't feel as bad, though, this afternoon. We're at 92 right now. 93. Makes a difference.
25: Is there such a thing as comfortable heat?
1: Yeah.
25: If you're anywhere by water.
1: Yeah. Oh. Oh, vibrant, boy. That's just the company we were talking about yesterday that's in town. Well, it's a subsidiary of theirs. It's going door to door trying to sell security systems. And man, wow, the story's just not getting any better.
25: Yeah, as Glenn Frey might say, the heat is on.
1: Oh, man. Wow.
25: Well, and you know,
1: there's some people say, hey, we haven't had a bad experience, but a majority of the people here in the metro are just like, they are not happy.
25: Yeah. The sales tactics and a number of other things.
1: Now you have people claiming that after they talk to them, their credit cards are getting charged. And so, well, how can that happen when you didn't give them your credit card? And they're saying that it's just all kinds of accusations. But holy smokes, man. I was reading these stories earlier. We talked about this yesterday and got a ton of emails from people that just have not had good experiences.
0: And you look at this and, man, it's just not getting any better.
25: Mm-mm.
0: Predatory, won't leave when they're asked to leave, showing up, you know, later in the evening. I mean, it was basically, you know, okay, maybe there's an RFID scanner in pockets. To me, that seems a little crazy, but.
25: Right.
0: Hey. Well, they haven't been back to your house, have they, Ronnie?
25: Not yet. I mean, listen, we talked a little bit about it yesterday. I have some members of my family that are convinced they may try to come back one more time. Mm. And I just said, you know, the three times I said, you know, I appreciate your time, but we have no interest. I told my wife, I said, listen, now if they come back a fourth time, I'm not going to be nice. Well, you've been told multiple times.
0: Now, you're seeing a lot of people understanding. They're calling the police because they are that insistent on not leaving till they get a sale.
25: Yeah.
0: So, I mean, if you're having problems, you call the police department. Get them over there.
25: Absolutely.
0: And do not let them in your house. You don't let anybody in your house that you don't know. 701-293-9000. Welcome to the program. That number, no matter how you listen to this program, where you're listening, that is our Thor Building studio line, post-frame construction for ag and commercial industry. 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So a little bit tougher to get in, but they want to let you know, hey, they're open, ready to serve you, man. So open Sundays, too, from noon to 4.
25: Yeah, you might have to, go through a little bit to get there, but no reason not to walk into America's 250th anniversary comfort.
0: Wow.
2: Ronnie, just saying. It just doesn't end with this guy. He's always on top of things.
0: He's got to be Mr. Life of the Party.
25: Well, I mean, it's, you know.
2: Somebody's got to be,
25: yeah,
2: right?
25: Exactly, yeah.
0: Is it coincidence that it's 125 years, 250?
25: Yeah, could it really be 250? Yeah.
0: You guys see the story out of Grafton?
25: I just heard it this morning.
0: These two grown men that allegedly were switched at birth at the Grafton Hospital 35 years ago.
2: How does that happen?
0: Well, they're saying it happened. They got DNA testing that they did. It's a crazy story. We have to talk about this.
25: Yeah.
0: I mean, this is right out of a Lifetime movie. I can't imagine what these families are.
2: So they had the wrong parents for 35 years.
0: And here's the crazy part. They only lived about a county apart up in northern North Dakota.
25: Well, and I'm not going to say anything because you're going to talk about the story, but I heard another detail that I'm like, what?
0: Tell me in my ear. Yes. Yes. True. That's in the story. But look at this.
25: How do you? I have no words. Like, how do you mess that up?
0: This is another one where, I'd be writing the check.
25: Uh huh.
0: Of course, the hospital. Of course, they're going to deny it. I mean, they're not going to go, oh yeah, we did that. They're going to deny it. But
25: yeah,
0: it's going to be a tough one. And then one of the boys, well, men now, still has. The wristband from the hospital when he was a baby, when he was born. A lot of parents keep that stuff.
25: They do, yeah. I was going to say, I think I'd have to ask my mother, but I think my baby book has all that stuff.
0: The wrong names on it.
2: Well, why would you wouldn't notice that off the bat?
0: No. You will have to listen to the story to understand all that.
25: Yeah, that's right. Incredible if it's
2: the right. Oh, I see what you're saying. Yeah, I see what you're saying.
0: Isn't that something? Yeah. Could you imagine getting that phone call?
25: Yeah.
0: Hey, we need to sit down and talk.
25: The emotions for both families
2: Now, hopefully both of those now grown men were raised with both families were good families, hopefully.
0: Oh, yeah, yeah, okay. Yeah, but still, man.
2: Wow.
25: Right.
0: I mean, what do you do? You know what I'm saying?
25: Yeah.
0: You build a relationship with your biological
2: You got to start from square one.
0: You know, another question is, you know, is it really about the biological parents? Is about love and how you're. It's just there's so many questions here, man.
25: And then if you had a good upbringing with that family emotionally as an adult, can you see yourself going, well, guess what? You're not my family.
0: Oh, no, there's no way.
2: They're your stepmom and dad at that point.
0: Yeah. No, at that point, they're my mom and dad.
25: Yeah.
0: The ones that raised me.
25: Right.
0: I mean, you know, even if it's not biological, that's mom and dad. Yeah. There's no, we'll dive into it later on. It is a crazy story.
2: Well, man. And my question is, who figured it out? And
0: well, it's crazy how they figured it out. They were trying to, one of the families, I think it was one of the guys, actually, the men involved in it, were going back, and I guess they were trying to figure out some genealogy and heritage and all that. Wow. And
25: that's a hot thing to do. A lot of people want to figure out their family's ancestry.
0: Exactly. And it came back. It's like, well, wait a minute here. Something's not. It's just there's so many twists on this story. Wow. And, yeah, they were the only two born in the hospital that day, 10 hours apart.
2: Wow. Yeah, it's not like there's a bunch of babies going through Grafton.
0: And then you wonder are people that worked in the hospital back then, are they even still around? You know, I mean, it was back in 1988. Wow.
25: I'm told there is legal action pending.
0: Jim O'Keefe is a lawyer. He's a damn good lawyer, man.
25: And I would say where other lawsuits have not succeeded, this probably has a better than 60% chance.
0: Oh, I would go higher than 60%. Man.
25: You know.
0: This, we talked about this yesterday, too, this smash and grab at the Outdoorsman.
25: Yeah.
0: We got to go back to that story because I should not say I'm shocked. Nothing really shocks us anymore. The amount of people that are trying to defend this 14 and 15-year-old that are now in custody. I kid you not.
25: I haven't seen any of them. Are you kidding me? How can you defend that?
0: I wouldn't blank you. You're my favorite. Never mind.
25: I know what you're saying, but how do you defend that activity?
0: They are. Oh, you know, hey, their brains aren't developed.
25: Oh, come on.
0: I don't care. Yeah, your brain's not fully developed, they say, till what now? 25, 26?
25: Well, if you're committing.
0: I don't care. If you're 14 years old, you know that even stealing a candy bar is wrong.
25: 100%. And to somehow suggest that doing activity like that on its face. I mean, your brain ain't fully developed if you're doing that kind of stuff to begin with.
0: They're young. They didn't know what they were doing. Yeah, okay. And they should not go to jail. The excuses. And that's why we have this crap going on. 100%. One of the many reasons. Because people want to make excuses and feel sorry for. Come on. You committed an adult crime. You stole the vehicles. You know. There's some more information I know about that I cannot say on the radio. Yeah.
25: It showed planning. It showed coordination. Yeah. So don't tell me they were too young, not fully developed, or stupid.
0: Yeah, exactly. Yeah, it's just you just some people live in, I don't know what world
25: and
0: they
25: you
0: live
25: were in, you know, you got a year or two on me, but you were told the same thing likely if you can't do the time, don't do the crime.
0: I didn't want to do the crime because I know what mom would do. I did the one crime when I stole the little wafers, Necco wafers from coast to coast, man.
25: But there was a consequence to that action.
0: Oh, you damn right and there was a consequence. Spending the summer sweeping the coast to coast parking lot.
25: Yeah, and now it seems like people want actions and no consequences. That's not how this works.
0: Exactly. 701-293-9000. Email studio at wdayradionow.com. Dean Wysocki hanging out here. Another topic. I get now there's this jury duty scam going on around the country. One gal got nailed for $30,000.
25: Wow.
0: We'll dive into that too because people need to know about this. This happened in Arizona, but I guess it's going on around the country. And these scammers are getting so good at this stuff. She was told that she missed jury duty, And, you know, if you miss jury duty, if you skip out, there's consequences to that. There are fines and jail time, possibly. I don't know how often that happens.
25: Right.
0: But these scammers now are posing as law enforcement to scare victims into handing over money, personal information, and both.
2: Jeez.
0: And, this gal back on July 7th, guy was impersonating a police officer, called her, said, hey, you missed jury duty. Here's the deal. And she said it sounded realistic. According to them, they told her if she paid the citations, which they were trying to give me, failure to appear in court and contempt of court, if I paid those, then the judge would dismiss my case. Her name is Christine. They're not using her last name. She was instructed to go meet with a bond agent and pay up to $16,000 in citations or she would go to jail. Moment she got there, they told her she had to pay more. They told her she also had to pay bond to stay out of jail until she could meet with the judge. I said, this is insane. You told me this is what I owe. And they said, it's not a big deal. You'll get it back. Just go to the bank. So she was directed to stop at four different banks to collect $35,000 to pay the so-called bond. At that point, she said she knew something was wrong. You think? They followed my car because she thought they were bond agents, law enforcement. So they're following her car. They're tracking all the mileage. She said I had to keep telling them where I was and how much I had gotten so far. And I guess this is going on around the country now.
2: Wow.
0: And according to the Federal Trade Commission, Arizona is ranked as the fourth worst state for so-called imposter scams, losing an estimated $766 million to fraudulent phone calls and payment apps. Unbelievable, man.
2: How much? I get at least, and I've tried blocking this number, at least seven spam calls a day.
0: I was getting a ton of those for a good amount of time, and then they just stopped, and it's been a while since I've had some, so I don't, you know, I don't know. Does your phone tell you it's
2: it's suspected spam?
0: Yeah, that's what my phone tells me.
2: It's not the same number, but it's from the same area code.
0: It's probably the same place, but they're just spoofing and using different numbers, but throwing in. Of course, they're not even from here.
2: You try calling it back, and it's, you know, this number is no longer in service.
0: Yeah, exactly. Yeah, exactly. Have you ever done jury duty?
2: No, I've always wanted to.
0: You're like me. I haven't either. I'm 60 years old. Yep. I got called one time in my life, and I'm positive it was for the Drew Shadeen case years ago. It's the only time I ever got called, and I didn't have to go.
2: A lot of times, if you work in the media, they won't let you on the jury.
0: Okay.
25: Yeah, or they can ask, because I've had three instances. Two, I never made it to the final jury pool. I got,
0: Did you actually have to go in? Because I didn't even have to go in. I was just done.
25: Twice I had to go in. Once I actually did get selected for the jury.
0: Do you know what the case was?
25: It was the North Dakota Winter Show versus the state of North Dakota.
0: For what?
25: Insurance on the roof caving in after a blizzard, all this kind of stuff, and an insurance claim. And I guess there were some details, kind of a he said, she said, or they couldn't work out a deal, at least at that time. So they sat us.
0: Yeah.
25: We listened for the first segment of testimony or initial opening statements. They sent us to lunch.
0: Mm-hmm.
25: It was settled while we were at lunch. And when we came back from lunch, they basically said, thanks for doing your duty. You'll get your 30, I think it was 35 bucks. Your check in the mail. And thanks for coming. Where our case has been settled. It's adjourned.
0: Must have been one hell of an opening statement.
25: I guess so.
0: Wow. Yeah, I called once and that's it. Never been called again.
25: Yeah, and the second time was here in Fargo. I don't know what the case... I believe the case may have been a domestic case.
0: I'd love to sit on a good one.
25: So I actually did.
0: Some I wouldn't want to sit on, child abuse or anything like that.
25: Yeah, that one I was not selected for the actual jury pool, but they said those who were finalists or alternates, neither of one, you know, I was just outside of both. They said, if you want to sit in, you have to be in here for the first opening arguments, all this stuff, be in for the session. Mm-hmm. So I'm like, hey, I'm here anyway. So I sat in and just watched that opening session of the case. And then when they broke, I left.
0: And what was that case?
25: It was, I believe it was a domestic, okay, a husband and wife domestic violence deal. And then the third time I just got my letter in the mail and they said, you may be selected to come in, call this phone number at this date and see if we're still going to have the trial. Well, as it came closer to that date, I scheduled work off, all that stuff, called the number. And they were like, yep, this case has been rescheduled or settled or this or that. You don't have to report. And that's, you know, my gist of my jury duties. So.
0: Well, we're going to take phone calls on this, too. I'm, again, never got to sit in on a trial as a jury member. I think it'd be fun, depending on the case, of course.
25: Yeah.
0: So the question to you, it's 701-293-9000. Have you ever sat in on a trial? I'd love to know what was the case and what was the outcome. 701-293-9000. Dean Weather, what do you got?
2: Hot. See ya.
0: All right, goodbye. Thanks for stopping by. No problem. Weather brought to you by Moving Team 6.
25: Robin Williams from Good Morning Vietnam. Yeah.
2: We do have hot weather. In fact, if we can keep this stretch going through the weekend, so through Sunday, we'll go down in the record books as the second longest consecutive streak of 90 plus degree days. We got to keep it going through Sunday.
0: I'm going to say the longest had to be back in the dirty 30s.
2: 36. There 15 you go. Nice. Days. Wow. 15 straight days of 90 plus weather. We're going for nine. Nine would be second place. And if we get through Sunday, that would be nine consecutive days. It'll be close. We're going to cool down a little bit over the weekend, but I think we'll be pretty darn close to 90. We're under heat, extreme heat warning again for the rest of today. Temperatures mid upper 90s today. Winds will switch to the north as we head into the afternoon evening, about 10 to 15. Winds turn to the northeast on the light side tonight. Lows in the upper 60s and east southeast wind tomorrow with highs in the mid 90s. We're in the mid 90s through the end of the week. Dry conditions. Could see an isolated storm or two tomorrow afternoon. Well north, far north central and far northeast part of the state on Wednesday. Other than that, it's dry across the area. And then the weekend, going into the weekend, it looks dry now with temperatures right around 90 both Saturday and Sunday. We do cool down into the lower 80s by the middle of next week.
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4: Hey, Jay, how's it going today, man?
0: Good. Where are you calling? Are you coming from Aiken, Minnesota?
4: Aiken, Minnesota, yes, indeed.
0: Love it. Love it. Fantastic. What do you got, brother?
4: Heading up to Leech Lake, try to survive the heat.
0: Yep.
4: Jump in the land of rocks and cows. You know?
0: Love it. Love it.
4: Don't have anything about jury duty, but I was just wondering, I haven't heard you talk about it. Did you see that Byron Dorgan came with a statement about Lindsey Graham? Essentially, the first part of the statement, he kind of said the things he didn't really appreciate about Lindsey Graham. But then the second part of the statement, he talked about how him and Graham had worked together on several bills, and he liked the guy. He thought he was a good guy. This and that, and the Democrats are just blasting him for saying anything positive about Lindsey Graham.
0: This is the world we live in now, Robin. It's absolutely sad. I mean, I was 100% not a fan of President Joe Biden or Kamala Harris. And if either one of those two passed away, not one bad thing is going to come out of my mouth about them. I mean, there's just no respect anymore for anything. That's why I try to stay away from, even though I'm on the flag stations and those are political stations. That's why I in the afternoon, I kind of stay away from as much of that as possible. We hit it a little bit here and there, like something like this. There's nothing wrong with this because people just need a break from because it's gotten so ugly, Rob.
4: Yeah, it's pretty terrible. I just can't even believe that someone would get lambasted about saying something positive of somebody that just died.
0: Yeah. Well, and I didn't know a whole lot of. I mean, of course, I know who Lindsey Graham was, but now that he's passed, and hearing about how he was raised or how he grew up, I didn't even raise his service.
25: Air Force veteran
0: raised his sister when his parents died. I mean,
25: Bronze Star winner.
0: Yeah, I mean, his story's amazing. You know, so you didn't agree with him on some of his political pushes or beliefs. So then people go want to go out there and start ripping him apart. I'm with you, Rob. It's disgusting. All right, brother, be safe out there. I'm out of time. Dan, hang on. Jury duty. What did you serve? What was the trial? Jay Thomas Show.
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23: More than 100,000 people are expected at this week's Downtown Fargo Street Fair, which begins Thursday and runs through Saturday. Fargo Police Sergeant Jacob Maz says planning is a long-term process.
24: We've actually been planning the street fair operation along with the Downtown Community Partnership and all of our community partners for several months now.
23: The operation involves a large number of patrol officers, administrators, intelligence analysts, and staff in the department's real-time crime center. Maz says the department continuously refines plans each year based on lessons learned from previous street fairs. On the flag, Governor Kelly Armstrong shared the main reason for North Dakota having a nearly 10% error rate in SNAP applications in 2025 was because people didn't fill out the form properly and workers in the state's HHS department responding to the applications are understaffed.
26: I'm fairly confident there's no systemic fraud. That doesn't mean we're not going to catch somebody trying to defraud the program. Pat Trainer and Drew and I have already had meetings about how we want to deal with that. And I mean, Drew's already got some prosecutions and convictions done in those scenarios.
23: Under a federal law passed last year, North Dakota may have to pay 10% of residents' SNAP benefits, or nearly $13 million every year unless the error rate is below 6%. The state has implemented mandatory overtime and is using automation to respond to applications quicker. From the Flake Family Newsroom, I'm Austin Erickson.
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28: Sunny and hot for this afternoon with extreme heat warnings continuing across the area. We'll have winds on the lighter side today, switching from the southwest to the north at about 10 to 15 and highs in the upper 90s. Down to about 70 tonight with light northeast winds. And for Wednesday, look for sunny skies, highs in the mid-90s, and we'll have winds out of the east-southeast at about 5 to 15. We'll stay in the 90s through the end of the week. Next chance for rain comes late in the weekend. From the Flag Skywatch Weather Center, I'm Chief Meteorologist Dean Wysocki.

0: In 1915, a flax farmer named Arthur Townley drove a Model T across North Dakota with a simple message. The little guy deserves a fair shake. What he started, the Nonpartisan League, rewrote the rules of American agriculture. North Dakota created the nation's first state-owned bank, mill, and elevator. At a time when eastern banks and railroad barons controlled what farmers got paid and whether they'd survive a bad harvest, North Dakota said no. 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The cooperative movement born on these plains changed how this country farms, banks, and does business. Millions of Americans participate in credit unions, grain elevators, rural electric co-ops, without knowing the idea was hammered out in a North Dakota winter by people who decided that fairness was worth fighting for. This America 250 North Dakota story is brought to you by ATI Diesel of Fargo. 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
7: All right, it's 2:37, Jay Thomas Show. 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All right, 701-293-9000. There's a jury duty scam warning that's been put out by the Federal Trade Commission. One gal back on July 7th got scammed out of $30,000. She thought she was dealing with law enforcement and bond agents, and they scammed her for money, and it's happening around the country. And we were talking about jury duty. Ronnie's been selected, what'd you say, three times?
8: Three times.
7: And you've gone twice.
8: Yes.
7: And I was selected once. I'm positive it was for the Drew Shadeen.
8: Really?
7: Yeah. That was, of course, years ago.
8: Very high profile.
7: Never made it. Didn't even make it to court. Got the call, hey, we don't need you. So, and Dean said he too. He has never been called. So,
8: well, and the interesting part,
7: it'd be fun, depending on the case. There's some cases I would not want to sit on. Hang on, callers, you're coming up.
8: Yeah, and he's right. You know, I mean, typically, especially if you're considered a journalist, which I wasn't at the time, you know, but they knew in Valley City, I had probably gone on at that point 7 years working there. They knew I was a member of the media, but they straight out asked me, you know, do you feel.
7: Yeah.
8: You can be impartial. And I said, yes. If I hear the facts of the case, I can remain impartial. And then I never got to, you know, it came back from lunch. Yeah, it turns out we settled it. Everything's good.
7: Jury duty. Have you had the pleasure, although some people don't think it's a pleasure, have you ever sat on a jury? And what was the case and what was the outcome? Dan in Fargo, you're up, Jay Thomas Show.
9: Yeah, careful what you wish for, Jay.
7: Really?
9: You don't necessarily want to end up on some of these juries. Several years ago, I got called and ended up on two cases. The first one was a workers' comp case. And at the time, I worked in manufacturing management, so I got booted off of that one. But the second one involved the death of a young girl.
7: Oh.
9: Mm. And in a car accident, you don't want any part of that.
7: Yeah, like I said, there's some I don't think I'd want to sit on. It'd be tough. Anything that have to do with children, that would be a tough one, Dan.
9: It was. It was. And I don't want to get into too many details because the family's probably still out there. But yeah, it was brutal.
7: How long, because like when you're on a, when you're sitting on a jury, let's say it's a murder case. Okay. You're going to see everything, right? The autopsy, all that stuff, right?
9: Oh, yeah.
7: Oh,
9: they went into all the details.
7: Man. No. Do you ever get a chance to say, hey, look, do they ask you, hey, you're going to see some really, really bad stuff. If you can't handle it, you can leave, or no, you have to stay?
9: I don't think we were given the option. Okay. I mean, it's been a while ago, but I don't remember having the option of saying, you know, I don't want to participate.
7: Yeah. Wow, man. How long was the case, Dan?
9: About 3 days.
7: Oh, okay. So it wasn't that bad. And you guys weren't sequestered or any of that?
9: No, we weren't. But just the topic was just so devastating.
7: Yeah.
9: So.
7: Oof, man. That's a tough one. All right, Dan. Appreciate the phone call, brother. 701-293-9000. Doreen in Grand Forks, Jay Thomas Show.
10: Hey, Jay.
7: Hey.
10: Still in the same position I was yesterday.
7: Okay, what is that, sitting out in the sun?
10: Yeah, exactly.
7: Atta girl.
10: Anyway, no, I lived in Bemidji, and best I can recollect, this would have been like in the later 90s. Some cops got into trouble. They had a party after hours, and there were some strippers or prostitutes that were there, whatever.
7: Oh, boy.
10: And I got called for jury duty, and they sent out a questionnaire. And that was back when Billy was the president.
7: Okay.
10: So I wrote, and I didn't know what the case was, but I assumed, I said, if this case has to do with the cops, they didn't do anything wrong. If the president can get away with it in his office, they did nothing wrong.
7: Oh, boy.
10: And it was really kind of funny to watch the prosecuting and the defense attorneys, because one wanted me, one didn't. You know,
7: yeah, yeah. I suppose, that letter kind of split both ways.
10: Yeah, it did. Of course, you know. I mean, you got to speak the truth. It's like, well, if he can get away with it, these guys did nothing wrong. But
7: so was that?
10: I don't remember how it ended. I don't remember.
7: Was that the only time you ever been called?
10: Garth Brooks. I had tickets to Garth Brooks that night, so I wasn't going to sit on that jury. No. No, that was kind of the only time.
7: Well, only time, huh? Yeah, like I said, me too. One time, I didn't even get that far. Doreen, enjoy the sun. Appreciate the phone call.
8: It's like jury selection. Do you think you can be impartial? Show up in your Grim Reaper outfit. She's excused.
7: Yeah. You can let Doreen go. 701-293-9000. Email studio at wdayradionow.com. Email says, Jay, been summoned four times for jury duty. And literally every summons was canceled the night before the hearing, so I have no idea what it's like.
8: Oh.
7: And that's what happened to me. Another email says, if you vote,
11: in the general election, that is where the courts get the pool where they randomly pick eligible jury duty candidates.
8: Seems to me, I thought I heard somebody mention something like that before, yeah.
11: Interesting. Okay. Well, I've voted basically in every general election for years, so I just must be...
8: You're on the list.
11: Maybe I'm not. Maybe they forgot about me.
8: Well, yeah, could be, I suppose.
11: Ever sat on a jury? What was the case and what was the outcome? There's a jury duty scam going on in the country. Another story here. One law enforcement agency in Oregon put out a warning after a scammer targeted one of its own deputies.
8: Wow.
11: I didn't recognize the number, but I was a little suspicious just kind of going into it. You know, with my background in law enforcement, Deputy David Huey of the Washington County Sheriff's Office said, Deputy Huey quickly realized it was a scam, but decided to play along and record the conversation. The scammer told the actual deputy that he had missed jury duty and there was a warrant out for his arrest. That panel selection was actually scheduled last Monday, sir. You actually missed that panel selection, the caller said. The caller said Huey needed to go to the police station, listing the address of the sheriff's office where Huey works every day. After speaking to the supposed higher-up, Deputy Huey was done playing along. Just out of curiosity, how many people fall for this scam, Huey asked the guy. And his response was, quite a bit more than you would think, the scammer replied.
8: Oh, boy.
11: According to the FTC, courts will never make you pay over the phone.
8: No.
11: The FTC put out a warning about a new twist on the jury duty scam. The agency said scammers sometimes direct victims to fake websites where they're instructed to enter personal information, such as a social security number, to look up how much they owe. Don't fall for this scam.
8: No, and I know we just had one. The story's up on our website, Barnes County Sheriff's Office. That was like July 8th.
11: What was it?
8: Phone scam, caller identifying themselves as the Barnes County Sheriff's Office, and personal information, they saying someone has missed court or asking for money. So it looks like it was this scam.
11: Okay. All right. Yeah, don't. The law enforcement is never going to call you. The courts are never going to call you. The IRS is never going to call you asking for money or threatening you with jail. That doesn't work that way. So please do not fall for these scams.
8: Well, and we know I believe it was the Cass County Sheriff's Department some months ago, we're dealing with a scam where it was basically people calling and even giving things like badge numbers and other stuff, claiming to prove themselves, that and no legitimate law enforcement entity is ever going to go, well, hey, we can fix this. Just give me or go to this place and get Bitcoin. None of that is real.
11: Exactly. It's all fake. It's all scams. If you've done jury duty, I'm curious what the case was and what the outcome was. Another email, Jay, I've been called at least six times the past 20 years. The only one that I ever got to go on the jury lasted about three and a half days. Aggravated assault and 11 other charges, including intent to deliver and all kinds of crazy things. It was fascinating being in the jury, though, in the little jury room, passing around the box of drugs, the bag of money and other evidence. Well, they let you take the evidence into the jury room?
8: Didn't get far enough. I never got to do that. I never got far enough to experience that, I guess.
11: We did find him guilty on all charges. The worst part was when the girlfriend came up to give her testimony of watching her boyfriend get beat up. Yeah, some of that stuff I wouldn't want to see.
8: It can be, for certain cases, I would imagine, very graphic. Yeah,
11: exactly. And again, especially if it involves kids.
8: Well, and the other thing, because like you and I have discussed on the show before, the investigative drama, the crime stuff.
11: Yeah, this ain't TV.
8: No, a lot of people are watching these things, but then you're watching documentaries on what were real cases. Mm-hmm. And in some of them, I've heard it would be interesting to hear from callers or emailers about that, too.
11: What's that?
8: In some of these cases, I've heard...

0: somebody's life. What was that? I can't remember what that was. A big case here.
1: I remember
0: a murder trial or something.
1: Yeah, I remember him talking about it, but I can't remember any details about the case,
0: because the case was such a big case, and I found out that he had been, and then he had to wait before he could come out and talk about it.
1: Sure.
0: I can't remember what case that was, Ronnie.
1: It was about a year,
0: 2 years ago.
1: Right. Yeah, it sounds familiar because I remember him being in the studio. Yeah.
0: Wes, if you're listening, text me what case that was, because it was interesting.
1: Mm-hmm.
0: And I remember him saying that it was tough. Because we are making a decision that's going to change so many lives. You know, not just the person that's on trial, but families. God, I wish I could remember what case that was. It was a big one. 701-293-9000, email studio at WDAYradionow.com. Jury duty, if you've served, what was the case and what was the outcome? Another email, Jay, I've been selected for jury duty 3 times. Only had to report once. The case was settled in the hallway while we waited. One of the times I forgot to check in until I was driving home from work that day. Call in then. They told me I wasn't selected but knew where to come get me if I was. Yeah, you don't mess around with jury duty, man.
1: Well, I can say the second time that I got called was here in Fargo. That was interesting because I got the letter and I went through the courthouse downtown.
0: Yeah.
1: And then you go into a basement room and there were a whole bunch of people. There had to have been 50 or 60 people in that room. And I presume they were trying to select people for a jury out of there, but you know, most of the rest of us who didn't get selected, everybody left or whatever, but I was still there, and they said, well, you have to stay in the courtroom the whole time, but you can sit in and hear testimony.
0: They
1: and
0: feed
1: I was
0: you
1: like
0: too,
1: okay.
0: Right, you get fed, right?
1: I didn't when I was there, but I got to watch the opening comments and all this kind of stuff. So
0: And real quick, just put the family and friends in prayers. It was, I can't believe it's been 3 years already. It was 3 years ago today that police officer Jake Moline was killed in the line of duty.
1: We'll never forget it.
0: Ambushed by that terrorist, and that's what that guy was a terrorist. It's amazing how that just went away. Never heard any more about that guy. Nothing.
1: Yeah. I know a number of other people have asked questions about, you know, we were promised a interpretation of the writings and all these kinds. It's like all of that disappeared. And I mean, for me, that's one of those moments you just, you know, I happened to be on air. I believe you were headed out to a car show in Dickinson.
0: No, we were actually out in Dickinson. We were almost there.
1: Okay.
0: And Alex said, oh my God, you need to pull over right now. I'm like, what's going on? She said, just pull the truck over.
1: Yeah.
0: And then she showed me what was like, you got to be kidding me.
1: We got a phone call on air and said, I'm hearing sirens in that part of Fargo. Mm-hmm. They got both ends of the streets blocked off. I've heard gunfire. So immediately I sent the report to our news department to confirm it before we did anything. And we got 15 minutes of the Jay Thomas show that day. Tim Flackel stepped aside and it was live anchored wall to wall coverage.
0: Well, I ended up calling in, because you guys called me and I finally got into Dickinson. I was on with you guys and I don't know what it is with us in Dickinson at that time of the year, because that happened when we were out there.
1: Mm-hmm.
0: And then when President Trump, when the assassination attempt in Butler happened, we were in Dickinson. It was the same thing. Alex was back at the hotel room. I was doing the garage tour and she called me and said, you need to turn the news on right now. I'm like, well, I have no access, honey. What's going on? She goes, well, there's just an assassination attempt on President Trump. He's been shot. I'm like, are you kidding me? So I don't know what it is with going out to Dickinson in July.
1: Yeah, wow.
0: Another email. Jay, I know someone who lives in Rochester, Minnesota, and he was called for jury duty last winter. What's interesting, though, is he was on call for an entire month. I think I've heard that before, where you're called up and then you're just kind of on standby.
1: Alternate jury.
0: Well, for multiple cases.
1: Oh, yeah.
0: So, okay,
1: yeah.
0: You're in the pool, so we may be calling you. I've heard that before. So you can get called in for jury selection multiple times. In this instance, none of the cases he was called for selection went to trial.
1: Okay.
0: All right, it's coming up on 3 o'clock. When we come back, we have got to talk about this crazy story out of Grafton, North Dakota.

0: where these brothers, or not brothers, but these two babies were allegedly switched at birth. They're now 35 years old, born the same day, 10 hours apart, only two born that day in the hospital up in Grafton.
1: Yeah, that's the part that I just...
0: Oh, man.
1: There were only two babies. How do you screw this up?
0: Somebody not paying attention? I mean, you know, just put the wrong wristband or information. I don't know. We'll talk about it next, Jay Thomas Show.
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11: The U.S. Food and Drug Administration has authorized the emergency use of a generic over-the-counter tablet to treat infections caused by the New World screwworm in dogs and cats. The government's stepping up efforts to contain the parasite. The agency says that a fast-acting treatment, nenpyrum tablets, can be used in pets weighing at least 2 pounds and having been at least 4 weeks old. The drug's expected to help kill most larvae within the first hours of the first dose. U.S. officials have warned that while most pets in the country face a very low risk, some may be vulnerable in targeted areas.
10: That's today's Focus on the Field with Bridget Riedel, your ag industry expert. Tune in for Bridget's Ag News updates each weekday here on The Flag. 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The Flag. It's 3 o'clock.
12: The blockade is back on. Lisa Brady, Fox News. At this hour, the U.S. resuming its blockade of Iranian shipping just after launching new strikes.
13: On President Trump's orders, U.S. jets have been launched tonight to strike Iran for the sixth time in the past week.
12: Fox's Lucas Tomlinson in Tel Aviv.
13: Despite the American bombardment over the past week, Iran has been launching attacks of its own against neighboring Gulf states, including Kuwait and Bahrain earlier today, where U.S. troops are housed.
12: Kuwait's army accusing Iran of targeting some civilian facilities. Iran's deputy foreign minister reportedly says the U.S. is making a mistake if it thinks military attacks and a blockade will force it to request negotiations. President Trump telling reporters he gave Iran a chance to make a deal by lifting the blockade. Now he says the U.S. is getting rid of a bully.
14: Iran was the bully of the Middle East. They bullied Iraq. They bullied every country. There was fear all over the Middle East with other countries. I understand that, but there was fear. But there's no fear anymore because their military capability has been knocked to hell.
12: This during an Oval Office meeting with Iraq's new prime minister, who says remaining U.S. forces will be out of Iraq while U.S. companies will be in. A phased troop withdrawal now expected to finish by the end of September. Senator Lindsey Graham's younger sister, Darlene, makes history.
15: And that you will well and faithfully discharge the duties of the office on which you are about to enter. So help you God.
16: I do.
15: Congratulations.
12: She's sworn in today to serve the rest of her brother's term.
17: That is a Senate first. The late senator raised his sister after their parents died, and now Darlene Graham carries on her brother's legacy.
12: Fox's Chad Pergram on Capitol Hill. She's also the first woman to represent South Carolina in the U.S. Senate. Stocks finish higher, the Dow up 10 points, set the bell. 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
12: Federal health officials now say 4 states are likely linked in a nationwide outbreak.
22: The CDC says a multi-state stomach bug caused by a parasite with diarrhea that can last weeks has been linked to Michigan, Ohio, West Virginia, and Kentucky. The Cyclospora outbreak has sickened thousands of people in 34 states, with fresh lettuce and salad greens the potential source. Though for now, no specific supplier or brand has been recalled or identified. Data from state health departments also suggesting the total number of cases could be higher than what's been publicly reported, with over 2,000 stomach bug cases in Michigan alone.
12: Fox's Jeff Manasso. The CDC also alerting physicians to urge testing. The new Fed chair visits Capitol Hill just hours after the latest inflation report showing consumer prices falling in June. But he calls that one data point.
23: Federal Reserve Chair Kevin Warsh told the House Financial Services Committee the Fed has no tolerance for high inflation.
24: If we get policy right, and I can assure you we will, the inflation surge of the last 5 years will be a thing of the past.
23: Warsh described the labor market as broadly stable. He opened his remarks by remembering former Fed Chair Alan Greenspan, who died last month.
24: We at the Fed recall the chairman's strong and steady leadership, his strong hand, in a period of rapid economic change.
23: Warsh has set up Fed task forces, which he says are now in discovery mode, and says their results will be shared. Ginny Cosella, Fox News.
12: Recapping stocks, they finish higher as inflation cools. The Dow up about 10 points. The S&P also in the green. NASDAQ up 233. The first World Cup semifinal underway. France and Spain playing in Texas and Spain with a 1-0 lead at halftime. I'm Lisa Brady. This is Fox News.
0: Sunny and hot for this afternoon with extreme heat warnings continuing across the area. We'll have winds on the lighter side today, switching from the southwest to the north at about 10 to 15 and highs in the upper 90s. Down to about 70 tonight with light northeast winds. And for Wednesday, look for sunny skies, highs in the mid-90s, and we'll have winds out of the east-southeast at about 5 to 15. We'll stay in the 90s through the end of the week. Next chance for rain comes late in the weekend. From the Flag Skywatch Weather Center, I'm Chief Meteorologist Dean Wysocki.
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0: So far this summer, we've been good with the wildfire smoke. Well, that could be changing real quick. The Minnesota Pollution Control Agency, they've just issued a air quality alert effective through 11 a.m. Friday.
1: Oh, boy.
0: And, of course, this is due to wildfire smoke. There are big fires up by the Boundary Waters canoe area, up by Ely. And I've got a listener up there that's sending me pictures of the smoke up there. And that fire is pretty bad. It's just north of Ely. I believe have they shut down Boundary Waters canoe area? I believe they might have.
1: Yeah, I know I saw a release that said the governor had activated the National Guard a day or two ago.
0: And Ely is just on the edge of an evacuation. It's not mandatory yet. But because of that fire, we are under this alert until July 17th. Now, they don't have nothing posted for North Dakota, but the air quality is considered unhealthy in much of central Minnesota. And it does include areas Alexandria, Brainerd, Detroit Lakes, Fergus Falls, Park Rapids, Perham, St. Cloud, Wilmer, and Moorhead.
1: Oh, wow.
0: So that means Fargo, too. And when we're looking at it, they've got, where's that map there? They've got our area unhealthy. There's a big chunk, of course, in northern Minnesota that's very unhealthy. And then you get up by the Ely area, it's hazardous. So don't be surprised if there's some smoke in the region here. And this is in effect until 11 a.m. Friday. And I haven't seen any of the pictures from up there other than what this listener has sent me. Those were from those pictures actually, he says those were I don't know if those are from today or from Sunday when they left up there. Oh, he said he just got these from the in-laws last night.
1: All I had seen was
0: an
1: aerial photo, and at that time you could definitely see the smoke was starting to build, but it was pretty new yet.
0: Yeah, so. these are there's the smoke's building. It's big time, so just a heads up on that. And I want to go back to something before I get to this Grafton story, because I know, Ronnie, you follow us a little bit more than I do, probably a lot more. This whole Lindsey Graham deal with his actually shocking passing. Nobody saw this one coming.
1: Yeah.
0: This was just... again, in the conspiracy theories and stuff, grow up. I mean, come on. It was a bad heart valve. Was it aorta or whatever? The heart issues ran in the family.
1: And I was hearing
0: They're still doing, though. I heard that on the news this morning. A full-blown autopsy, testing everything,
1: And I would suspect that.
0: Which you're going to do that with the, dealing with Russia and Iran and... And everything else that's going on, and he's of course a sitting U.S. senator. So yeah, I mean that's just to be expected.
1: But I knew had heard more news stories from a couple of very well-known outlets last night that he was aware that he had some kind of heart disease, but he may not have known anything about a tear. How bad it was.
0: Exactly.
1: Yeah.
0: So I want to go back to what Rob, I believe it was called Rob earlier, had brought up, just the vile garbage out there. Because I just try to stay away from a lot of this stuff. I keep an eye on it just enough to be dangerous, just so I know what's going on.
1: Mm-hmm.
0: How bad is this getting where you've got, is it the other side just ripping glad he's dead? I mean, who's making these vile remarks? Other politicians?
1: I've seen some comments from other politicians, but most of the vile stuff I've seen...
0: Just trolls?
1: It's stuff like, I believe the gentleman's name is Renk Singor, Young Turks, who's got a...
0: Trolls.
1: A Democratic podcast, a number of those people. People you might expect, like your Hassan Pikers.
0: That will sit on their podcast or their TV show or radio show, and they're the ones that'll sit there and scream and holler. You got to tone the rhetoric down. The right does it too, but tone it down. But then, yet you turn around, you go on there, and a senator has passed away, and instead of saying, "Hey, I didn't agree with the guy's politics, but thoughts and prayer. Hey, you know what? Feel bad for the family." Instead, you got to start ripping on this guy. Are you glad? I mean, what were they saying? Like they're glad he's dead.
1: Yeah, there's stuff to that effect. There is a lot of good riddance or buy.
0: Not real.
1: Probably the.
0: You just can't. Why can't you just be a decent human being?
1: Exactly. Take that opportunity to be, you know, prayers to his family. We may not have agreed politically, but
0: and something just leave of that. It at yeah, that.
1: Exactly.
0: If you want to sit and rip and complain about his policies, that's fine. But to personally take good riddance, glad you. I mean, come on.
1: Well, and most of the of those people
0: again, keyboard warriors.
1: Yeah, most of those
0: podcast
1: people
0: warriors.
1: Knew nothing about him as a legislator.
0: I do nothing.
1: Believe he went in 94, if memory serves.
0: 20 some. 30,
1: but he was a 30-year Air Force veteran, won a Bronze Star. I mean, he was a tireless
0: advocate
1: for the veteran. And those who serve, but probably unless there's another one I don't know about, but one of the most vile ones I'd seen was from comedian Margaret Cho, who basically said on a podcast, bye, everything happens in three. It was Lindsey Graham, Mitch McConnell's got one foot on a banana peel, and then one can only hope, insinuating that maybe the leader of our country may not far be behind.
0: Oh, of course, there's
1: so
0: no surprise there.
1: So that's the worst one I've heard
0: no
1: so far.
0: There.
1: So
0: you know, and these people in Hollywood, these actors. Did you see what Mick Jagger, what he did? Kudos to Mick Jagger.
1: Yeah,
0: and he's gonna
1: get backlash for that, but he's 100% right. Mick, shut your hole.
0: Mick Jagger doesn't care.
1: Exactly. Shut your hole. I paid to see you perform. Now, what you say outside that stage, all that kind of stuff. But I paid $300 to come see your ass to paint it black.
0: Yep. And that's what he was saying. He was, yet another podcast with the New York Post.
1: Right.
0: And basically, I'm like, good for you, Mick. Say, look, you know what? People, they come here to hear our music. That's what they want. They want an escape. I loved it.
1: And I think you'd come to expect that from a person like Gene Simmons, but he said the same thing. Like, listen, we are performers. People come to see us perform. They don't want to hear our opinions.
0: Yeah, exactly. So, I paid how much for the tickets, and this is what I got to see?
1: Yeah,
0: no,
1: exactly.
0: I want to hear your songs. Yeah. That's what I want.
1: Well,
0: so kudos to Mick Jagger for standing. And you're right. He's going to get a ton of backlash, but Mick Jagger is Mick Jagger from the Rolling Stones. You think he cares?
1: Right, exactly.
0: I mean, oh, my God, I'm going to get all this backlash.
1: Yeah.
0: I'm going to go broke. He doesn't care. He's to the point where I don't care if there's backlash.
1: Right.
0: I'm going to tell it like it is. Kudos to him, man.
1: Yeah, and I mean, we've seen videos from a couple of years ago. I think it was Linda Ronstadt stopped the show.
0: Yeah,
1: I told
0: John Cougar Mellencamp.
1: Bruce
0: Springsteen.
1: I told you, the boss was here in Fargo. He brings up the house lights to give us his rendition of what needs to go. I'm like, I'm out.
0: I would have walked.
1: Those were free tickets, and I walked
0: The
1: venue.
0: Good for you. Crystal, J. Thomas Show.
2: Yeah, hey, I just want to talk about good stuff. Lindsey Graham, they were playing some stuff about him on C-SPAN.
0: Yeah.
2: C-SPAN. And he was talking about how Social Security survivors benefits had helped him and his sister after his parents had died.
0: Yeah.
2: And pretty much he grew up pretty broke.
0: I knew
2: that. Back end of the bar.
0: Yep.
2: And so he's a self-made guy.
0: He
2: came from nothing. And, you know, taking a look at where his sister's coming from to carry on his legacy, I think today in the Senate, and kudos to Senator Hoeven and Senator Cramer, you know, speaking up in positive here, that sanctions on Russia, I believe that just got passed earlier today. Which is good.
0: Well, the guy's backstory is fantastic. I knew that because I don't follow these politicians like they're rock stars or celebrities. But when I heard the whole backstory, I'm like, holy smokes, what
1: 13,
0: an unbelievable story.
2: Guy.
0: Yeah.
2: And he didn't
0: enrich himself either. That's the other thing. He didn't sit there and become an oligarch. He just, I mean, 1.5 million.
1: Oligarchs.
0: Mm-hmm. It's a great story.
1: Yeah.
0: Email says, maybe Erica Kerr can get some rest because the kook podcasters have a new thing. Yeah, exactly. Because they'll ride this wave for how long now?
1: Yeah, I know politicians take some heat, but boy, yeah, this stuff that I saw from people, and it was of all ilks after Charlie Kirk died, made me want to puke.
0: That was pathetic, too. Yeah. All right. Imagine getting a phone call tomorrow, Ronnie, telling you the people who raised you aren't your biological parents because the hospital switched babies at birth. You imagine getting that phone call?
1: I would be speechless for a long time. Yeah, I don't know how I would react.
0: That's kind of what happened here up, out of Grafton, North Dakota. Haley Saunders with WDAY-TV broke this story. It wasn't a call from the hospital in this case. Listen to this crazy story. You got two North Dakota men who say they were switched at birth at a Grafton hospital. This was back in 1988. If you found out today that you were switched at birth, would you want to know the truth or would you rather never have found out? Think about that one for a while.
1: Right.
0: I can tell you my answer. I wouldn't want to know. If I got a call today telling me that my mother wasn't my biological, I wouldn't want to know that.
1: Right. Because that's all you've ever known.
0: Exactly. If you discover at the age of 35, that's how old these gentlemen are, that you're switched at birth, what do? Do you sue the hospital? Leave everything as is? Do you try to build a relationship with both families? What do? 701-293-9000. According to court documents, Unity Medical Center denies all allegations in the complaint. Well, of course they are.
1: Legal speak.
0: Exactly. Yeah. For 35 years, Jeremy Morris and Kyle, I think it's Bylin, lived about a county apart here in North Dakota. They never knew they had been living their lives with the wrong identities. On January 28th, 1988, two families from Grafton, North Dakota were preparing to welcome their sons into the world. Elizabeth O'Toole and Terry Morrison welcomed their son, Jeremy Morrison, early in the morning. About 10 hours later, Evelyn Newton and Keith Bylin greeted their new baby, Kyle. It's back in 88. They were the only two babies born at the Unity Medical Center in Grafton on that day. Only two, which is not surprising. It's small, you know.
1: Small area, yeah.
0: The families say they didn't learn the truth until 2023. Oh, so they would have been about 35 back then. Yeah, okay. Oh, that's what's... When Kyle Bylin took a DNA test to learn more about his mother's German heritage.
1: Mm-hmm.
0: And a lot of people do that. That was that genealogy or whatever.
1: Yeah, companies like
0: 23andMe.
1: Yep, and Ancestry.com. Yeah.
0: We had all of the family members go into a professional facility locally and do paternity tests and DNA tests to determine who is actually related to whom. And the results were overwhelming that these two now men were switched at birth when they were babies. That's Tim O'Keefe, a partner in the law firm of O'Keefe, O'Brien, and Liaison Attorneys, who's representing the families. The families are suing the hospital for negligence and emotional distress. While at the hospital, Kyle and Jeremy were switched and given to each other's biological parents, the lawsuit alleges. One of the men, this is crazy. Pretty good piece of evidence right here. One of the men still has his wristband from the hospital with the wrong name, O'Keefe says.
1: Are you kidding?
0: Kid you not. Can you imagine what these families and these men are going through right now?
1: Well, and I have questions too.
0: Right now they've known since 2023, but we're just hearing about it now.
1: But my mother, I believe, had all that. It went in a scrapbook. So you're telling me that someone who was placing that in a baby book didn't read that wristband and see that there was an incorrect name or, you know.
0: Well, no, the way I'm understanding this is, you know, that wristband was put on whoever. We don't know which one still has the wristband.
1: Oh, okay.
0: So then when they go back to do the DNA and the genealogy and all that stuff, they said, well, wait a minute here. This is who they sent me home with because this is the wristband they gave me.
1: Oh, boy.
0: Yeah, it's a mess.
1: Yeah, this thing is a made-for-TV movie. Wow.
0: This is really difficult on everyone involved, not just the boys, but their parents and their immediate family. Their relationships have been impacted by this, and so there's a lot of things that need to be addressed by everyone that's involved in this, O'Keefe says. They're part of a small rural community in North Dakota. We want to have trust in our hospitals and our medical personnel that we deal with. And there's a lot, and there's a loss of trust there. There's an unknown of how did this happen. I know the boys have said to me, did this happen to anyone else? Are we the only ones? This is a crazy story. I can't imagine. We don't know how this has affected them. We don't know where their lives are at now with all this, because it sounds like this they found out 3 years ago.
1: Well, and interestingly, you know, you would hope it's still going to be difficult no matter what, but you would hope they were as emotionally mature, I guess, as you could be to now, had this happened, let's say, in their formative teen years.
0: Mm-hmm.
1: Could you emotionally deal with what happened?
0: Well, yeah, then in your teen years, you're still under the custody of you know, the parents that you're with. Is there a children? I mean, this is a mess.
1: Yeah, I went to high school today as this person, and I came back tomorrow as that person.
0: 701-293-9000. And if you want to weigh in on this, I got a couple questions. First one, if you found out today that you were switched at birth, would you want to know the truth, or would you rather have never have found out? And I can tell you right now, I would never have wanted to find out.
1: Yeah, I just don't know how I would react. I think the safe play is I just would prefer to live my life the way I had been living my life.
0: And then the other question is, you know, for you listener, you listening, would you try to build a relationship with your biological parents, or would you just leave things the way they've always been? I think I would try to leave things the way they always been, but it just depends. You know, in this case, it's a county part. Who knows? Do the parents of each of these men know each other? I mean, they were the only two babies born in the hospital, you know, back in 1988 there in Grafton on that day. Man, this would be tough. Dude, this would be really, this would be tough. Steve and Jay Thomas Show.
3: Hi, Jay. How are you?
0: Hey, what's up, brother?
3: So, a year ago, something like that, I got a telephone call from Evelyn Newton. And so I sat down and listened to her explain this story. Just like you're explaining it right now.
0: Wait a minute. That's the mother of one of the boys, right?
3: It is. So listen, my name's not important. I don't want to have my name anywhere near.
0: No. Oh, that's fine. That's fine.
3: I'm just a, no. So anyway, I know Evelyn pretty well, and she called asking what on earth should she do about all this. She had just learned about this, and well, so eventually, look, I called Tim O'Keefe. I'm not kidding.
0: Wow.
3: Then here we are today.
0: So let me ask you this, okay? I mean, and if you can't answer, I understand. Are you still in touch with Evelyn and others?
3: In a different kind of way, you know, Evelyn moved.
0: Okay.
3: And I'm not going to tell you where.
0: No,
3: she's long gone. And ain't coming back.
0: Okay. How are the boys doing? Well, they're men now. I shouldn't say boys. They're grown men. Do you know how are they handling this? This had to be like, what the hell?
3: No, I don't. So my reaction to this was the same as yours or any of your listeners. It was like, this is probably one of the most outrageous things I've ever heard. How would you feel as a mother? So my conversations are only with Evelyn.
0: Okay.
3: And I listened to Evelyn try to describe how she felt about this and what she was going to do about this. She knew she had been so wronged. She just was beside herself and was looking for, like, comfort and advice. So I was happy to be there when she called. I put her in touch with the right guy.
0: Good.
3: And bingo.
0: Good for you. Good for you doing that. Let me ask you this, if you can't answer it, understand it too. I got to assume that the parents all know each other, right?
3: We don't know that. So look, okay. This story is a little different than that. I listened to what you said today, but at some point in the background, well, I really can't say anything. All okay. I can tell you is that one day Evelyn discovered exactly what you reported today, and she lost her mind in a way, right? No. So upset. So really upset. God, not knowing what to do. Where do I go next, right? So happy to help her. I really was.
0: Well, I'm glad, Stephen, that you're able to help her, and thanks for calling in and sharing all that information, and I hope at some point this all works out. I just, like I said, I couldn't imagine waking up one day and, you know, just out of the blue finding out that my parents are not my biological parents. You know?
1: Well, and
0: I mean,
1: even,
0: that's, you want to talk about, and as a parent finding out, not saying, no, love the son you raised, of course you do, but finding out that, well, that son you raised is not your biological son,
1: right?
0: Because the hospital allegedly really screwed the pooch.
1: And in the caller's case, being a confidant and hearing this news and knowing you have to keep it confidential.
0: Yeah, exactly.
3: How do you fix something like this, right? I mean,
0: exactly.
3: What is the answer?
0: Exactly. Steven, I got to roll because I'm out of time, unless you want to hang on. You want to hang on?
3: No, but what is Evelyn supposed to do now? Her son grew up outside of her house. How do you fix that?
0: Exactly. Jay Thomas Show. Expected. 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
7: A Fargo man faces several charges after the Highway Patrol says he led a trooper on a chase exceeding 100 miles per hour on Highway 2 in Grand Forks Saturday morning with an infant in the vehicle. Authorities say Elijah Belgard admitted to smoking meth before leaving Fargo. He failed multiple field sobriety tests and refused to submit to a chemical test. A search of the vehicle turned up meth, oxycodone pills, marijuana wax, drug paraphernalia, and a fake $100 bill. The Moorhead City Council approves a 15-year Renaissance Zone property tax exemption for Essentia Health. It's for a clinic on the 700 block of Center Avenue in the old Wells Fargo Bank. Downtown Moorhead's Matt Lyseth says it would give a boost to the area.
8: This project will include major exterior improvements to the building structure, parking lot, and private utilities, which will provide immediate visual enhancements along the Center Avenue corridor.
7: The House is set to vote on the Sunshine Protection Act this week. It would make daylight saving time permanent, giving states an option to opt out. North Dakota Congresswoman Julie Fedorchuk says she's looking over testimony from the state's last legislative session on a similar bill that didn't pass, and speaking with Chambers of Commerce and farming groups.
9: It seems to be almost 2-1. Folks are in favor of the permanent daylight savings, so in favor of the Sunshine Protection Act.
7: 19 states, including Minnesota, have passed legislation to make daylight saving time permanent if Congress allows the move. From the Flake Family Newsroom, I'm Austin Erickson.
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12: Sunny and hot for this afternoon with extreme heat warnings continuing across the area. We'll have winds on the lighter side today, switching from the southwest to the north at about 10 to 15 and highs in the upper 90s. Down to about 70 tonight with light northeast winds. And for Wednesday, look for sunny skies, highs in the mid-90s, and we'll have winds out of the east-southeast at about 5 to 15. We'll stay in the 90s through the end of the week. Next chance for rain comes late in the weekend. From the Flag Skywatch Weather Center, I'm Chief Meteorologist Dean Wysocki.
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0: 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Hang on. 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
1: Awesome.
0: 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Mm-hmm. We're talking about this crazy story out of, a sad story, actually. I don't want to call it crazy. So it is crazy, but it's sad. This could happen to two families.
1: Irreparably changing both families' lives, yeah.
0: Two North Dakota men who say they were switched at birth at a Grafton hospital back in 1988 are now suing the medical center after a 2023 DNA test revealed they had been raised by each other's biological families. Yeah, and we're asking, you know, if you want to weigh in, please do, your thoughts on it. But if you found out today that you were switched at birth, would you want to know the truth, or would you rather never have found out? And I wouldn't want to know. And they stumbled across this. This wasn't the hospital calling saying, yeah, by the way, 30 some years later, we're going to let you know. No, they wanted to know. Kyle, one of the men involved in this, took a DNA test to learn. He wanted to learn more about his mother's German heritage. And this is what happened. They find out, wait a minute here, this, we got a problem here. And these two men were the only two babies that were born that day in 1988, 10 hours apart at the hospital in Grafton.
1: Wow.
0: Yeah, it's something else, man. All right, Brad's in Flaxton, man. Brad, that's way up in the northwest corner of North Dakota, isn't it?
21: Yep, up against the Canadian border.
0: Wow. All right, brother, thanks for listening all the way up there. What are your thoughts on all this?
21: Well, it's just hard to believe. They must have been fairly close in stature and looks, and to even get this far, I don't know how it could possibly happen, but let's just say that one of the couples might have been 5'2 or 5'3, both of them, mm-hmm. very athletic, and I was in the racehorse game, so that's why I come up with this. But what if me and my wife were both little, but what if you raised a kid hoping to raise a jockey like I was?
0: Mm-hmm.
21: And the other couple might be bigger people, you know, and you take your baby home and you're raising him thinking you might have a jockey coming up to help in your business. And he's 250 pounds when he's a seventh grader. Like, how'd this happen? You know?
0: Well, that does happen. I've got friends that, you know, their kids are all grown up, but their kids, man, Brad, their kids, when they're growing up, it's like, where did this size come from, man? You're, or, you know, it's just, it happens. You may
21: better start taking more DNA tests.
0: Well, that's another question that comes up, though. I mean, you know, as much as we don't like, you know, all our information out there, but, you know, this isn't like this is the first time this happened, but you got to start asking, you know, should every baby born in America have mandatory DNA confirmation with the parents before they leave the hospital?
21: I think that's the perfect idea.
0: Yeah.
21: You know, say one of these kids turned out to be a really good athlete, mm-hmm. like professional baseball player, football player, you know, made multi-millions of dollars, you know.
0: Yeah.
21: Nope. And here he was yours, and your kid had no interest about eating ice cream cones or playing tiddlywinks or, I mean, look at the switch around that.
0: There's so many.
21: There's a million scenarios.
0: Well, there is. I mean, you know, there's medical. What if you have medical issues and, you know, hey, I've got these. Well, it doesn't run in our family. Well, yeah, because that's right. Not your biological.
1: Right.
0: I mean, there's so many things here that you know, you can start thinking about. And I can't imagine what these two families are going through, Brad. This is the hospital, they can deny it. I mean, I guess, you know, that's lawyering up. Of course, you know, they're gonna deny all the allegations, but it's pretty hard to deny the allegations when the DNA testing is there to prove it. The one guy still has the
1: with the wrong name
0: the wrong.
1: Yeah.
0: And you know, I mean, yeah. And like somebody had mentioned, not on this program, but somewhere else, they said Unity Medical Center denies all allegations in the complaint. So the hospital's position is that the families were playing a 38-year long con game. Come on.
1: Well,
0: yeah, it's unreal.
1: And
0: man.
1: At least they
21: long drawn out, going to cost people a bunch of money. It's, you know, and there's, I mean, the DNA is going to,
0: yeah,
21: undeniable, but it just, it's funny that both these couples must have been fairly mm-hmm. close in looks and size and
0: yeah, exactly.
21: I mean, the only place it could happen was North Dakota, right?
0: Yeah, there you go. Exactly. Thanks, Brad. Appreciate you listening up in Flaxton.
1: Well, and the other, you know, hang like on, you callers. Said, there's a million scenarios, but at least they discovered it in this way and not, hey, my relative needed emergency surgery. Yes, I want to donate an organ. And then they go, yeah, we can't do that.
0: Yeah. We.
1: And here's why. You're not part of this, you know.
0: Yeah, and we broke the internet again. So,
1: right.
0: Internet's broke. So if you're listening online, well, you're not going to hear this message if you're listening online because we broke it again.
1: Oops.
0: My bad. Corey and Sabika, Jay Thomas Show.
2: Hey, I heard you guys bring up the question about should everybody get one of those genetic tests or whatever, but
0: DNA
2: a few
0: test.
2: Years back, I had taken one of those DNA, I guess, and it's, you know, tests for medical condition, also tests for family. That funny situation that happened in mine was it'll pair you up with people that share your DNA, basically. It shows your first, second, third cousins all the way back.
0: Yeah.
2: And so, well, someone on there, I've seen, you know, I'm related to this person by so much, and you kind of, it shows where they fit in the family tree. Well, you know, nobody knew about this relative because a relative had supposedly had a child and gave him up for adoption, and they were looking for their family. So in that situation, do you even, like, fill the beans and say, hey, I know who your family is? Obviously, they didn't even want to tell the rest of the family that they had this child.
0: Yeah.
2: And mom got really curious, like, which one of her, yeah, I was like, it's one of your aunts, you know, on your mom's side, basically. And I'm like, you know, we were trying to play this guessing game, who had a kid and gave him up for adoption that nobody knew about. But it's kind of scary in a way where, you know, you find out something like that. What would be worse is if you found out that, you know, you were, what if you had actually married someone that you were related to?
0: Yeah,
2: you know, and that's the other,
0: yeah.
2: You know, that's the other thing that happens in these situations too.
0: Well, I've got emails that are asking that same, or, you know, bringing up that same scenario. There's so much, there's just, there's so many scenarios on this, and man, I don't know, dude. This I can't imagine what these families are have been going through. Again, they found out in 2023. We're just hearing about it now.
2: The crazy thing is the DNA tests, when you get entered into a database, they're so incredibly accurate that you'll have 5,000 new family members that you never know existed.
0: Oh, yeah, exactly. Corey, appreciate the phone call. 701-293-9000. It says, Jay, I am streaming the show online. No problems. Okay, there's something must be wrong with them with our monitor for the streaming, because our monitor is zeroed out. All right. Okay, good. So, yeah, if you're streaming the show online, which people do around the country, just send me a quick email. Say, yeah, I got you. Just so I make sure, so I don't have the engineers chasing out problems that aren't there. Tim, Jay Thomas Show.
3: Hey, Jay.
0: Hey.
3: You know, you're talking about these people wanting to find out and how, if you want to know if you're the right parents and stuff like that. What if they got married, and then how would you tell your significant other or your kids that, you know, maybe that's not your real grandparents or something like that? How would you explain that to your family that, you know, with that situation, once you found out, you know, that would be kind of hard for that person that, you know, you tell them, or would you just, you know, let it go? And
0: that's another scenario that's another scenario you bring up, because I said, you know, if I found out today that I was switched at birth and my mom of, you know, my 60 years isn't my biological mom, would I feel any different? No, I mean, I'd still love her. I'd still consider my mom because she raised me. But, you know, again, now you start bringing up scenarios like, okay, there's grandkids, there's great grandkids. You know, what if there's a medical issue? I mean, at some point you tell them, okay, yeah, that runs in the family, but not the family you think it runs in. It's just, holy smokes, dude. I have no words.
3: It's all screwed up, but yeah, it's one of those things where it's, you know, they're going to have questions after question after question. It's like, and, you know, once this is all done, I wouldn't be surprised if they have some down the line that, you know, maybe we'll make that, you know, like a movie or a show come out with this, or, you know, I don't know.
0: There have been, and that's up to them. I know if it was my situation, I wouldn't want no damn movie made about my situation. Thanks, Tim. Appreciate the phone call.
1: Especially if it was very emotional and, you know, you just don't want to regurgitate that situation again.
0: And again, I'm quite sure this, you know, this happens. This isn't the first time this has happened.
1: No.
0: This won't be the last time.
1: No.
0: But again,

0: and depose about what happened. Did you not notice anything strange? All these different kind of things.
1: And it's crazy because they were born 10 hours. See, that's the part I don't understand. If the babies were born 10 hours apart, how do you mix them up?
0: Exactly.
1: But it happened. Well, let me say alleged. Okay. Because you got the DNA testing to prove it.
0: Right.
1: You've got the wristband to prove it. I don't understand how you could how this could happen. I can see. Okay. Yeah. It's a hospital. There were 40 babies born today.
0: Yes.
1: There were two in this hospital in Grafton. Yeah. 10 hours apart.
0: Yeah. More likely something that may happen in a large maternity ward, mm-hmm. like your Los Angeles, your New York, but there were two babies.
1: Two.
0: In that ward.
1: 10 hours apart.
0: 10 hours apart. And then they grew up just miles.
1: Well, county.
0: Or counties.
1: County apart, which is miles. Yeah, yeah. It's close. Larry and Christine, Jay Thomas Show.
2: Hey, guys.
1: Hey.
2: Here's a thought. Okay. Okay, so you've heard the stories. You've seen the stories. You know, this ain't the first time this has happened.
1: No.
2: But you've seen this about these angels of death. You know, like these women or men that have worked in these nursing homes and stuff, or these hospitals also, and they give these elderly people or whatever, like they'll give them a shot into their IV bag or whatever.
1: Yeah.
2: That's right. Well, I mean, okay, so you got those kind of weirdos. Well, who's to say there's not other weirdos out there that think that's, oh, I'm going to switch these babies. And they do it intentionally. You just never know. I mean, that's just a thought.
1: Yeah, we don't know. Of course, we're you know, it's, you're spitballing. We don't know. I would be shocked if that was it, but I'm thinking that this was just a mistake. But again, how do you make a mistake like that?
0: Yeah, and to the caller's point, I had heard, you know, that's a type of story before this that I had heard, like somebody was attempting to kidnap a child, mm-hmm. and they would do something similar to, you know, buy themselves time to get out of the hospital.
1: Larry, appreciate the phone call. I'm running out of time here. Real quick, I got a bunch of emails, but I want to read this one. Jay, my grandfather was a Fargo police officer from 1929 to 1963, retiring as a captain. As a detective, and was the first ID officer regarding fingerprinting. There were two babies that were mixed up at the old St. Luke's Hospital here in Fargo, and he identified them by their footprints and got them back to the right parents.
0: Well,
1: the forum back then did an article with this picture holding the two infants. That was back in 63.
0: Well, now I've got to go search through the archives to try to
1: see
0: find
1: if you
0: that.
1: Can find that.
0: Yeah, or give a call to our friend Tracy Briggs and see if she knows about that.
1: Yeah, yeah. Actually, yeah, that would be a fantastic Tracy Briggs story mm-hmm. to do. Jay, imagine if there is a vast inheritance wealth difference. Well, a lot of people bring that up.
0: Well, there's a reason they're the 1%. I mean,
1: it's
0: a possibility.
1: I think that's the last thing on mind.
0: Exactly.
1: Jay, just think if one of the boys met and dated a girl from the other family, not knowing they were biological brother and sister. I mean, there's so many ramifications here.
0: Yes.
1: Let's see. Jay, this Grafton story reminds me of the story of singer Bobby Darin, who found out later in his life that the woman he thought was his sister was actually his mother. I actually remember that, hearing about that. Okay, come on. It's not that one. Okay, I'll try to finish these up on the other side of the break. I'm running out of time here. 701-293-9000, email studio at WDYRadioNow.com. Valley News Live roundup coming up. We got a new person doing it.
0: Yeah, Jessica, I believe it's Bringy. I will ask her, but you've seen her do digital newscasts on the VNL app.
1: On the app and on their Facebook page.
0: Yeah, yeah.
1: All right, 354, Jay Thomas Show.
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11: deadly force leads to a change. On Lisa Brady, Fox News. ICE is suspending most vehicle stops after a man was shot and killed during an immigration enforcement operation yesterday in Maine, the second deadly confrontation in the past week.
12: DHS says a migrant who was in the country illegally was shot and killed by an ICE agent. The agency tells us the suspect tried to flee the scene before those shots were fired and was not the target of the operation. There were protests again today. People marching over there to an ICE office about 15 miles south of Portland. They're calling for a full investigation here.
11: Fox's Alexis McAdams. An ICE source tells Fox the pause is temporary while new training is in the works and that vehicle stops are still possible for targets with violent records or facing serious charges. Police in Florida just reporting that a man running from an encounter with federal agents has been struck and killed by a tractor trailer. Florida Highway Patrol says the man was one of four people who got out of a car and ran on foot during an encounter in a gas station parking lot earlier today. President Trump reverses course on a plan to charge fees in a critical waterway both the U.S. and Iran claim to control.
13: A day after pitching a 20% fee on all cargo sailing to the Strait of Hormuz as compensation, President Trump backed away from the plan.
14: So I put it out yesterday. I thought it was good. I was called by different people, different countries, kings and emirs.
13: Instead, the president says Gulf allies will invest billions of dollars in American plants and factories. At the same time, the U.S. is reimposing a naval blockade on Iranian ports, blocking ships from coming and going following days of airstrikes in response to Iran attacking commercial vessels.
11: Fox's Jared Halper and the U.S. launching more strikes on Iran today. Spain just advancing to the World Cup final with a 2-0 win over France. 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
11: A warning from Arizona officials about a scam involving the Nancy Guthrie case.
19: The Pima County Sheriff's Department says fake posts about the search for Nancy Guthrie are using QR codes to ask for money. The department stressing it will never ask for funds related to this case or any investigation, urging folks not to send money to people they do not know or scan any QR codes requesting payments, adding if you see one of these posts, ignore it and report it. Stay alert and help spread the word.
11: Fox's Christian Goodwin. Multiple agencies, including the FBI, have been investigating Guthrie's disappearance since early February, when the 84-year-old mother of NBC's Savannah Guthrie is believed to have been taken from her home. A U.S. men's national team star at the center of a controversial red card and reversal offers his take on fallout.
20: United States striker Flo Balogun says the decision to reverse his red card in the FIFA World Cup affected his teammates before their round of 16 match against Belgium. Balogun received the red in the round of 32 game against Bosnia and Herzegovina, disqualifying him from the game against Belgium. But the day before the contest, FIFA reversed the ruling, allowing Balogun to play. Balogun telling CBS Mornings that decision led to a lot of outside noise prior to the match.
21: I knew it was going to cause a lot of controversy. And I could almost see within my teammates a bit of nerves.
20: It didn't move the needle in the game as the U.S. fell to Belgium 4-1. Tony Genualdo, Fox News.
11: And President Trump had called the FIFA president to seek a review. The FIFA leader said the reversal was an independent decision not made by either one of them. Again, Spain just advancing to the World Cup final, beating France 2-0. They'll face the winner of tomorrow's semifinal between England and defending champion Argentina. Stocks finished higher after cooler inflation in June. The Dow up just 9 points. The Nasdaq up 233. I'm Lisa Brady, Fox News.
0: Clear skies and hot weather continue through the evening hours. We'll have temperatures in the 90s, slowly slipping off into the 80s after sunset and bottoming out near 70 overnight with a light northeast wind. Wednesday, look for sunny skies and another hot one with highs in the mid-90s and winds out of the east-southeast at about 10 to 15. We'll continue with mid-90s through the end of the week and into the weekend before a slight chance of rain comes in late Sunday. From the WDAY Radio Skywatch Weather Center, I'm Chief Meteorologist Dean Wysocki.
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0: All right, callers, hang on. What is this, Gianna?
1: Yes.
0: Gianna and Moorhead, you'll be first on the phone. 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Ronnie was just outside getting a breath of fresh air, and holy crap, man, is it warm out there, dude. Wow, it's 95 right now. You know what I'm doing when I get home tonight.
1: Yeah, and there's a very rare situation in this state, no wind that I can
0: tell. Yeah, there's not even, I don't even think the flags are moving out there.
1: Yeah.
0: It's almost too hot to drink beer. How scary is that?
1: Now, let's not get crazy.
0: Well, you know, the crazy. Hey, make sure before you get out of here, play that for a bumper song. David Lee Roth, Crazy from the Heat.
1: Okay.
0: Or Going Crazy, I think it is. 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Also got some guests in the studio. Of course, we had the Salute to Heroes, the community picnic over at Hebron Brick with all Soggers. And we pretty amazing totals from that day. Community, man, you got it done. 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All right, before we get to the calls and the guests, who are we talking to? Is it Devin today?
1: Yeah, so Devin is being the instructor today. I think he's got Jessica there with him, but it's Devin Fry.
0: Devin Fry, how the hell you been, buddy?
2: Good, Jay. How are you doing?
0: Good. We haven't talked to you in a while. How was the fair?
2: No, it's been always a blast. I didn't
0: a little warm.
2: I didn't overeat this time, but you know, next time I'm saving room for next year. That's how I'm looking at it.
0: So how was the heat out there?
2: Oh, the bane of my existence. I don't I'm from Alaska. I don't like anything over 40, so I've been in my own little personal hell for the past however long this has been.
0: Well, you got
2: 7 to 8 months.
0: You got more coming, pal. Alaska, where in Alaska?
2: The interior. I'm from a very little town outside of Fairbanks.
0: Okay. I'm not from Alaska, so when you tell me the interior, I have no idea where that is.
2: No, that's just the basically it's either you're either from Anchorage or the interior or you know.
0: Is that where they is that where that bar is where they serve that shot with the human toe in it?
2: I don't think so. I think I would have had a few of those in my day.
0: You would. Our son was stationed up there. Derek, he lived in Palmer. He had a home
2: on down in the peninsula.
0: He loved it up there. Absolutely loved it.
2: Yeah, if it was at all affordable, I would have had a hard time ever leaving. But instead, the economy's a disaster.
0: Is it really?
2: Oh, it's my brother sent a text to us a little bit ago celebrating that gas was down to 4.3 a gallon. Wow. And I said, oh, that's down. And he said, yeah, it was above 5 a little bit ago.
0: That's crazy.
2: So, yeah, it's a tough time up there.
0: All right, dude. What do you guys got coming up on the news tonight?
2: We got some good stuff. Anna Ballweber has a really well-made story on the Jake Wallin Memorial, really emotional there. That's obviously at the forefront of a lot of people's minds today. Wild. That's already been 3 years.
0: I know, it's not crazy.
2: But and yeah, we have a lot of updates from around the area as well, including the second bomb threat at a local Walmart in the past 3 days. What's going on there.
0: It's Walmart.
2: But this one was at the 13th location. Okay. So they're switching it up a little bit, but yeah, all kinds of
0: people
2: fun stuff coming
0: toes
2: up tonight.
0: All right, what's K-Fire got for our listeners out in central western North Dakota?
2: Well, kratom has been a big big topic of discussion kind of across the country, being billed as kind of a safe alternative that you can get at gas stations, but there's actually quite a harmful side effect. Ray, North Dakota has a new ordinance about it that K-Fire is going to break down for us.
0: All right, all that more coming up tonight at 5, 5:30, 6. 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All right, brother, I'll let you go. Appreciate it.
2: Thanks, Jay. Stay cool out there.
0: Yeah, I will. You do the same, man. All right, the Valley News Live Rundown brought to you by Warehouse Wonders. 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For your needs. 12 minutes after, before I get to my guest in studio, this gal's been waiting forever. Gianna, you're up, Jay Thomas Show.
3: Hi. This is on the subject you were talking about earlier. This is different circumstances, but similar, and the babies were switched.
0: Mm-hmm.
3: I don't know if you heard about the, it's a couple from Florida, but the mother of the baby is from Spicer, Minnesota. That's where I moved from.
0: Okay.
3: And actually, this young woman, my oldest daughter, used to babysit her, Tiffany Score. And this was in People magazine. They did IVF. They had, infertility problems. They had the egg fertilized and everything. And then she goes to give birth, and this is a white couple, and she gives birth to a black baby. And they completely switched the eggs that they
0: Remember hearing about this.
3: Yeah.
0: So what happened?
3: Originally from Spicer, Minnesota. So this was quite an ordeal because, as a mother, a woman, you carry a child, assuming it's yours, for 9 months and you give birth.
0: No.
3: They are attached to this child.
0: Oh, yeah.
3: I don't know the circumstances of the biological parent. I think that their IVF never took hold or something. This ended up in court, and now this white couple did actually get full custody of this baby. They were just back in Newland and Spicer over the 4th. I have pictures of them with this adorable little one. But, what a shock that was.
0: Oh, yeah.
3: Not even know, but... Yeah, different circumstances, but still a
0: shocking
3: mix-up.
0: Yeah, well, I can't imagine, like I said earlier, what these families are going through with this. What happened up in Grafton back in '88, where these babies were switched up. But I still can't understand how there's only two babies in the hospital born that day, Grafton, North Dakota. How the hell do you switch the babies? I just do not understand how that happened. Gianna, appreciate the phone call. 701-293-9000. Tons of emails. We'll get back to those in a. In a little bit. All right, so a little while back, we had the second annual Hebron Brick All-Sager meets Salute to Heroes. Is that what we called it, guys? Was it Salute to Heroes? Oh, I got to turn on your mic. Roddy, turn all their mics on. I don't know which one's a hit.
1: Engaged.
0: Are they engaged now? Thank you. Glad you're doing your job, buddy.
1: Sitting here in mission control.
0: Attaboy. That was Salute to Heroes, wasn't it? Is that what we called it? I can't remember what we called it. What do we call it, boys?
4: Salute to Service.
0: Salute to Service. That's his Dan. Dan's here from Hebron Brick, and we got Josh from All-Sager Meats, and Scott is here from Legion, right?
4: Correct.
0: All right, guys. So, number one, were you shocked at the turnout? Because it was massive.
5: It was huge.
0: It was really huge.
4: I mean, we were hoping for a good crowd, but I think I was even a little bit surprised at the number of people that showed
0: up. Get right on the mic there. You can move that mic if you want to.
4: Yeah, it was an excellent turnout. We were guessing over 600 people. It was awesome.
0: Really? So it was that many? Because I left at 5 and people were still rolling. And as I'm leaving, I'm like, where are they going to park more cars, man?
4: We had them parked all the way down past Harley-Davidson on that front road.
0: That was nuts, dude. So do we have final, well, number one, the money that was raised there multiple ways, had the raffles, what else were we doing, the free will donations for the food stuff. Then we do something else too.
4: We had some individual and business sponsors before the picnic. Yeah. We had the picnic night. Talking to Scott today, we're nearing the end of our raffle ticket supply, so if you want one, you better get one quick. Those will be gone soon. That drawing's August 8th.
0: Oh, it's coming up. Yeah, and that's for that beautiful Henry rifle.
6: Correct,
0: and the golf cart.
6: Lawn furniture.
0: Yeah, you call it like I call it lawn, because I don't know how to pronounce it.
1: Adirondack chair set.
0: Who the hell are you trying to impress?
6: Yeah.
0: Okay. Come on. It's lawn furniture, Ronnie.
1: Okay, all right.
0: All right. So that raffle's coming up the 8th, and tickets are still available?
6: Yep, as of right now.
0: All right.
6: They might be gone in a week.
4: They're going fast.
0: They'll be gone after you're off this show. How do people get them?
6: You can go to the Moorhead Legion. It's probably the best spot to grab them. We got the golf cart sitting right out in front door there.
0: Where's that Henry rifle at?
6: You'd have to ask.
4: It's in safekeeping right now.
0: Oh, I see. It's in your man cave, Dan. Okay, I get it. All right, I see how you roll. I figured Josh say, I got it out at the ranch.
5: It's actually at the meat shop.
0: Hey, what was that video I just saw today? Something about you were in the heat when you're letting the cattle out?
5: Yeah, we...
0: So what was everything I was seeing flying?
5: So that's corn stover. So okay. We're bedding pens with corn stover to reflect the sunlight.
0: Oh, okay. I was watching. I go, holy smokes, man.
5: Yeah, this is harder on them than us.
0: Oh, I bet it is. Yeah. Yeah, I just saw an article at Red River Zoo, what they got to do to keep these, because they got a lot of animals here at the Red River Zoo that are not meant for this heat. They like the cold. And you know, people don't realize, even the dogs, you know, you got your dog. You know, I see people out there walking their dog. And you got to be careful because their paw pads they're sensitive, man. They'll literally rip the skin right off them in this heat.
5: Right.
0: It's crazy. So, guys, how much money? Did you guys have a goal set for how much you're hoping to raise at the picnic this year?
4: I don't know if we had a specific goal in mind. It was just we wanted to do more than last year.
0: Yeah. What did we do last year?
4: I think last year we were close to
0: 20,000
4: with the raffle ticket and everything. Wasn't that, Scott?
6: Yeah, I think we ended up, we made enough to send 19 veterans.
4: Yep.
0: Nice. I think
6: after everything was all said and done.
0: People don't realize how expensive it is to send the veterans on the honor flight.
6: Oh, yeah.
0: It is not, especially with fuel prices going up and everything else. It's crazy cost.
6: It used to cost $1,600, and now it's up to $2,000.
0: Okay, that's, and that adds up fast, man.
6: Yep.
0: All right, so guys, what was the, Ronnie, the tow bar up there, it's in the Yukon.
1: Oh, okay. A little further north.
0: That's so disgusting, man. You guys don't have that over at All Sagers Human Toes that people can buy to put in drinks.
5: I think they got them at the Legion, though, don't you?
0: You got them over at the Legion?
5: Yeah.
0: Jeez. Have you guys heard of this bar?
5: No.
0: Is it doing it for how many years, Ronnie? I mean, decades.
1: Yeah, it's a long time. And then I think you sign a waiver.
0: Yep.
1: And then you get the shot, and then there's something certifying you. You took the shot with a human toe.
0: Actually, it's a human toe in the drink. And
1: sanitary
0: thousands of people do this thing, man.
1: Sanitary, of course.
5: That's an idea.
0: And I said, remember, we were checking, and we tried to call the bar up there, and nobody answered.
1: Yeah.
0: Probably because of the time difference, because I wanted to know how long do you use that same toe for. And I think we found it online. It's, what is it, a couple months, and they switch the toe out?
1: I believe that's right, yes. Yeah. Medically sanitize it somehow.
0: But it's so disgusting, man. It's just nasty.
5: So shoot it into your mouth, and then...
0: I think it's supposed to at least touch your lips.
1: Yes, you are not supposed to eat or swallow the toe. It's got to touch your lips, and the liquid goes in.
0: And I think people have, but yeah, and they have somebody there watching, and they got to see it touch your lips. If it touches your lips, and you get the certificate that you drink the what'd they call that shot? Dead toe shot or something?
1: Right. Yeah, that you towed the line.
0: Yeah, that you towed the line. Yeah, yes. That's what it was. Sure, that's what it is. All right, guys, so how much money did we raise this year?
4: Go ahead, Scott.
0: Scott?
6: More than $35,000. We're not done yet, though.
0: Okay.
4: We're going to be somewhere between $35,000 to $40,000.
0: How cool is that? $35,000 to $40,000.
1: That's awesome.
0: That is fantastic. And that'll send how many?
6: It'll send 20.
4: 20 guys.
0: Fantastic. How many guys are on a flight?
6: Per flight, I would say 70, 75. Okay. Well, no, they took two flights in May, and I think there was 245 people on it. So there was...
0: Same planes, split it in half, whatever.
6: Yeah.
0: Well, Ronnie, you were on the last one.
1: Yeah, there's a Alpha flight and a Bravo flight. I think typically they take off like within, 30 to 45 minutes of each other or something to that effect. So.
0: Well, that's fantastic, man. Community, thanks for coming out. And I got to believe we're going to do this again next year.
4: Oh, yeah. We're working on the next years already.
0: Well, we got so lucky because the first year the weather wasn't the greatest.
4: It's questionable. This year was perfect.
0: Oh, it was fantastic. And it was nice that we had the live band there from the 60s guys and plenty of food from all. Did you guys run out of food or were you good?
5: No, we were good. We were a little worried, but it held out.
0: Well, fantastic. Mm-hmm. All right, gentlemen, anything else before I let you go? That was a great event. We had a blast, man.
4: It was great. Thank you guys for being there. Thank all Soggers for helping. Legion, thank all the sponsors that, you know, I don't want to make a list because I'll forget somebody, but the personal, the business sponsors.
0: There were a lot of, a lot of big sponsors.
4: It was a
0: sponsors.
4: Long list.
0: Yeah.
4: Yep. It was a great night.
0: A lot of people stepped up. Before I let you go, Dan, you guys got anything going on over at Hebron right now? Any specials, anything happening?
4: Just keeping busy.
0: Are you?
4: So it's been good. Yep. Even with the heat, we're staying busy.
0: There you go. I bought stone from Hebron. I tell you, if you're going to buy stone, buy it from Hebron. It's fantastic. Love it. Except the wife's complaining. I got to stain that slab. Where did you tell me to go?
4: Prairie Supply.
0: That's it, Prairie Supply. I got to go get that stuff. What's going on at All Soggers?
5: Trying to stay cool.
0: Yeah.
5: Miserable, but steaks are still selling good, and we're it's brat and hamburger season. So.
0: Oh, you got big time. We had brats and hamburgers here today, actually.
1: Well, listen, you are hearing a lot about vegetables in the news here recently. Just solve that and get a little meat. Protein
0: you
1: in
0: need your
1: life.
0: Protein.
1: Yeah.
5: That's right.
0: I made the mistake of buying spinach today, and I'd never eat vegetables. I figured, I better start getting some vegetables in. And then I saw the story. Because we knew this stuff was going on with the explosive diarrhea and whatever the disease is or the illness is, but they couldn't pin it down. Then I kid you not, I'm eating my spinach this morning, my breakfast, and then it comes. Then I saw the story. Well, it's in greens, and I was like, oh, that's great, that's fantastic.
4: Yeah, just stick with the burgers and broths.
0: Exactly. That's why I don't eat vegetables. All right, Tom. So All Soggers, how's the Jamestown location doing, buddy?
5: Yeah, good. Good. Yeah, we're trying to find a little more help, but we're making it work.
0: Somebody wants to. You looking for full and part, or just part time?
5: Mainly part time for weekends, evenings, things like that.
0: All right. How do people apply for that?
5: Go online, right on our website. We can fill out an app.
0: There you go. Go to All Soggers. They're looking for. So if you're in Jamestown, looking for some part time work, is there a discount for employees?
5: No.
0: Okay. All right.
1: In addition, I know the posting is out there as well for, I think it was, unless you filled that, Josh, part-time and weekend hours at the veterans location.
5: We are.
1: As
5: we're
1: well.
5: Actually, we're adding a shift on the production or trying to add on more production. So we're looking to fill a swing shift right now.
0: Okay. Are you doing production in Jamestown or no?
5: Yeah, we're doing everything but smoking out there.
0: Okay. So, all right. Yep. All right. You got any cowboy candy back in stock?
5: I don't know. I'm not in charge of that anymore. So.
0: All right. Let's talk to Ali about that next time she's in. What do you guys got going on at the Legion in Moorhead there, Scott?
6: Well, a couple weeks, less than 2 weeks, we got the Summer Blast coming up.
0: What's that?
6: That is a two-day fundraiser with music for the Honor Flight.
0: All right.
6: And, raise money for the Honor Flight. We got some really good music Friday and Saturday night.
0: Who's playing?
6: Friday night, we got Rick Adams.
0: Oh, Rick's fantastic, yeah.
6: And then we have 32 Below.
0: Oh, yeah, you got really good music.
6: And then
0: Rick
6: we
0: Adams and 32.
6: Have the Fabulous Armadillos.
1: Yeah,
6: starting at 8 o'clock.
0: Fabulous Armadillos. I don't think I've ever heard of them.
6: They're a fantastic band.
1: Yeah, very well-known regional band, similar to your Johnny Holmes things like that.
0: So they put on a show, is what
1: they
0: you're
1: do,
0: saying?
1: Yeah.
0: Okay, fantastic.
1: And your.
6: It's a free will donation. So.
1: Yes, it is. All right. Silent auction items. I think there's a breakfast on Sunday morning, Scott, right?
6: Correct.
1: Yeah, and then your producer has raised $2,000, so I will be taking a dip in the dunk tank.
0: You got to do that on the 21st on West Fargo. Amy Zundahl, the executive director for West Fargo Parks, calls me up and gives me the violin, the tears. It's like, all right. I'll walk down to the pool. And
1: I just asked Scott. I hope it's a big enough tank because I'll probably create a mushroom cloud of water.
0: Wow, buddy. Yeah. All right, guys. All right, anything else, gentlemen?
4: Thanks for having us.
5: Yeah, thank you.
6: We're giving away the golf cart on August 8th over at the Legion.
4: Yep. Mm-hmm.
6: So if anybody still wants tickets, like you had mentioned, Jay, that they can come to the Legion and pick those up. But yeah, that drawing is August 8th at our car show, which the Front Fenders will be playing.
0: All right. So you got a car show going on August 8th?
6: Yep.
0: What time?
6: 4 to 8.
0: All right.
6: Yes.
0: All right, guys. Good job, man. Good job, community. Good job. We'll do it all again next June.
4: Sounds good.
0: Thanks, gentlemen. Appreciate it.
4: Thanks a lot.
0: Right, you got it. WDAY time right now, 4:26. 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All right, when we come back, I got a ton of emails, man. Holy smokes. I want to try to get all these emails in. We'll try.
1: Okay.
0: How much time do I got?
1: We are coming up here on about a minute, 10 seconds before we go to break.
0: All right, let's see. Yeah, everybody, I know it. We know now that the tow bar is in the Yukon. Appreciate those emails. Jay, so how do you spend time in your garage when it's this hot, and don't you worry about your beer fridge failing? Kinnick in Fergus Falls, it's 102 outside on the north side of the house in the shade. My garage is 84. Take care. Yeah, I open up the garage when I get home, and it is hot. I got to put a Whirly Bird on that roof, because I got to get air flowing in there. It's hot. But once I open it up, it's not bad. Now, actually, that I got that screen over the garage door that you just walk through.
1: Oh, yeah.
0: That the magnetic actually one. Makes a big difference.
1: Does it really?
0: Oh, it makes a huge difference. And I don't have a beer fridge. Beer doesn't last that long. I don't have a beer fridge in the garage.
1: Okay.
0: I got a big frig cooler, and it's surprising how long, even in this heat, that cooler will keep beer cold and keep the ice unmelted. It's crazy how
1: pretty
0: long
1: well-known
0: it lasts.
1: Brand, yeah.
0: Yeah, I believe originally out of Iowa.
1: Yeah.
0: They're fantastic. I love the big frig. I don't know why I say that. Love that cooler. So if you don't have a fridge in your garage, you want a good cooler. I think it's better than Yeti, actually. All right, 427, Jay Thomas Show.
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14: More than 233 pounds of meth, nearly 8 pounds of cocaine, and 1.5 pounds of fentanyl powder have been seized by the Cass County Sheriff's Office in the first 6 months of the year. Investigators seized 7 guns, nearly $81,000. Sheriff Jesse Johnner tells our partners at Valley News Live the numbers reflect shifting trends in drug trafficking, with meth, cocaine, and fentanyl emerging as the three dominant substances in the region.
15: Have a substance prevalent for a while, have it kind of dissipate off the market, bring something new in, people try that, they can get a good financial gain right off the start because it makes a huge comeback. And so I think that's just kind of a tactic of theirs to draw people in.
14: On the flag, Applied Digital CEO Wes Cummins talked about the biggest differences between North Dakota and the other states the company has data center projects in or is targeting.
16: North Dakota is an excess energy producer as far as the state goes, significant excess energy that typically is exported outside of the state.
14: He adds climate has a big part.
16: So when you have over 200 days of free cooling because of the cold climate in North Dakota, It's a really great setup.
14: And road closures begin at 6 a.m. tomorrow morning for the downtown Fargo Street Fair. Affected areas include Broadway from just north of Main Avenue to 7th Avenue North, several Broadway intersections in 2nd Avenue North between Robert Street and 5th Street North. From the Flake Family Newsroom, I'm Austin Erickson.
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19: Clear skies and hot weather continue through the evening hours. We'll have temperatures in the 90s, slowly slipping off into the 80s after sunset and bottoming out near 70 overnight with a light northeast wind. Wednesday, look for sunny skies and another hot one with highs in the mid-90s and winds out of the east-southeast at about 10 to 15. We'll continue with mid-90s through the end of the week and into the weekend before a slight chance of rain comes in late Sunday. From the WDAY Radio Skywatch Weather Center, I'm Chief Meteorologist Dean Wysocki.
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0: Why are we having all these food issues?
3: Well, I know you've asked that issue before, and it seems like, maybe I'm wrong, but about every 8 months or so...
0: Seems more now.
3: Yeah, I mean, we're hearing stories about, what was the last one? Lettuce.
0: It's always like vegetables.
3: Yeah, exactly.
0: You know, and then you got to eat healthy. You got to eat healthy. People are getting on the MAHA movement.
3: Right.
0: And this really doesn't help because, again, now, well, I'm not buying any vegetables.
3: Well, yeah, and people...
0: I don't want explosive diarrhea. What is it called? It's called
3: cyclospora.
0: That's it, yeah.
3: Yes.
0: I don't want that.
3: No, and you know, people are worried about food safety, bioterrorism, all these kinds of things. Mm-hmm. Well, I mean, at some point, wouldn't you have to, like, start going to these places where the crops are going, like, examining things? Like, why,
0: to your question,
3: is this happening all that often?
0: My God, man. Yeah, the symptoms.
3: It's not pretty.
0: No.
3: Yeah.
0: It's not. Hey, this July, we're partnering with the Perry Center for 50 States for Life, celebrating 40 years of hope. 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It's all the way down. Ronnie, I believe you said it's the bottom of the websites.
3: Yeah, just scroll down and to the very bottom and you'll see a block or a hot link to it.
0: There you go. Fuller's in Mapleton. Hey, Fuller, what's up? Jay Thomas Show.
4: Well, kind of a theoretical comment on this graft and switcheroo. And I say theoretical because it doesn't apply to me, and I can't imagine getting thrust into a situation like that. However, one question is, what's the money going to solve? Here comes the lawyer. He is taking this case on contingency. Mm-hmm. He's going to enrich himself. He's going to say he found satisfaction for his client. But what remains is the emotions in turmoil. I think, as you asked here a couple of hours ago, what do you do in a situation like that? And like I say, I'm arm's length here, but forgiveness. Let it go. We've spent 30 years developing an emotional bond to these people, and... this kind of thing is why 23andMe and these other ancestry sites have fallen out of favor, because so many confusing and surprising
5: things have been unearthed.
0: Well, that could be that. That's you make some points there. But again, every person is different. Some people can let it go. Others can't. I mean, it's you know, each person is different. And what does money solve? What does money solve? I don't know if I was in this situation, like I said, I don't think I'd want to know.
3: Well,
0: I would probably, I'm the kind of person probably, okay, you really screwed up here. How could you do this? Yeah, I'd probably be getting a lawyer too and suing the living daylights out of them, because maybe a multi-million dollar financial hit will make them go, yeah, we better make sure we know what the hell we're doing in the maternity ward.
3: Yeah, that's the point I was going to make. And I completely understand what Fuller is saying.
0: Well,
3: but
0: too.
3: In the legal world, and I understand at some point the lawyer's going to get rich. Not really anything you can do about mm-hmm. that. But in the legal world, the monetary reparation, basically, or award, is supposed to punish the people who made this horrific mistake. Yeah,
0: and hopefully it never happens again. Fuller, good points. Appreciate the phone call. 701-293-9000. Emails, Jim. Surprised no one has brought up the possibility of malicious intent. Yeah, it was brought up by some callers. I hate to say it, but it's a small town. Maybe someone had a beef with one of the four parents and did it on purpose out of spite. I don't know.
3: Yeah, I mean,
0: I don't know if anybody's still, you know, people are still around that worked in that ward, in that hospital back right. in 88. Who knows? But I'm quite sure if they are and this thing goes to court.
3: Doesn't seem like that long ago to you or I, but to a lot of people, that's a long time ago already, 1988.
0: It does seem like a long time ago to me, buddy. Speak for yourself. I'm not a lawyer. I look at, you know, what we're getting from the story from WDAY TV News, and it seems to me that pretty hard to fight this.
3: Right.
0: On the hospital side of things, I got to believe this is going to be some out of court settlement deal.
3: I mean, this is I'm using the right terminology. It would be, if what is alleged is true, an egregious medical malpractice case.
0: Yeah. Another email. Back then, it was probably talked about, and a nurse just switched them. What was talked about? Never told anybody. They probably do some check-in. They'll find out if any nurse is still alive from back then. I'm not understanding where you're going with that one, but appreciate the email.
3: Well, and even if they accidentally did that and they realized it and then never said anything because they knew
0: what was
3: at risk.
0: Okay.
3: Even then, it's still wrong. It's, you know,
0: but that doesn't make any sense to me, because let's say you knew either, like, the baby's left the hospital.
3: Yes.
0: Okay. And you're like, oh my God, Ronnie, we gave the wrong babies to the wrong family.
3: Yeah.
0: That's it right now. Fix it. You know, you knew. Okay. Yep. It's maybe, well, I don't want to be fired. Who knows?
3: Yeah.
0: But it's like, how could you, not saying this is what happened, but I don't know how somebody could live with themselves all those years knowing that you gave the wrong baby to the wrong family
3: and
0: two families.
3: And I believe for yourself, and I know I couldn't live with myself having done or made a mistake like that, but I don't know what else is in someone else's heart or mind, you know.
0: Another email. Jay, tell me, if you found out today that your son was not your biological child, would that change anything? No, it wouldn't. It would not change anything for me. I mean, I would have questions, but it wouldn't change how I feel about either of our, you know, any of our boys.
3: Well, and as Dean,
0: they're my boys.
3: Yeah. And as Dean had suggested at the top of the show, you know, the only hope in all of this is that both of the now men had great upbringing, great mm-hmm. parents, great family life, yeah. because that's hopefully the best you can get out of this situation.
0: Yeah. Email goes on. I'm sure you would still consider him your son and your family would remain intact. You cannot erase all the memories and special times. These people will probably eventually grow relationships and have a new extended family. As far as the hospital goes, I just don't see how anything can be done after so many years. I hope they find peace with the situation and just embrace it. Well, I'll tell you what's going to happen after years and one hell of a lawsuit.
3: Yeah.
0: That's what's going to happen. And, that's what's happening.
3: And you would hope that it does. Now, I understand it doesn't in every case, but you'd hope the financial things that would eventually happen as a result of that suit and procedure changes happen so that this never happens again.
0: Yeah, exactly. All right, some strangler emails for other topics. Jay, since Jake Waleen was shot, I have given police officers St. Michael's medallions whenever I meet a law enforcement officer. St. Michael's a patron saint of the Warriors. Yeah, I wore one in Iraq and Afghanistan and gave it to whomever replaced me at the end of each deployment. On July 13th, 2024, I was in Lincoln, England at a reunion of folks who fought for NATO allies in Afghanistan. We were sitting in a bar in a very nice, very historical hotel near a castle. As soon as one of our group received the alert that Trump had been shot, the bartenders turned on the news coverage by the BBC and Sky News. The entire bar was silent, not just the Americans. It seemed everyone's hopes were being placed in Trump to lead the world back from being without a world leader under Joe. It was evening already in England when Trump was shot. Everyone in the bar watched the coverage, and the bar allowed Americans to stay well past closing time in order to watch the coverage. Well, Jay, I'd be more concerned about closing a small town's only hospital than punishing the nonprofit that owns it. People who are responsible will not be punished. We don't even know if the people responsible are alive anymore.
3: Right.
0: If the individuals responsible are sued, they can easily make themselves judgment-proof. They've had since 2023 to start moving assets around, and all clinics in the Valley have changed hands multiple times since 1988.
3: Well, and that's where you would expect, and I get what the emailer is saying.
0: I'm telling you, there's no way this hospital's walking away with not paying. That's not happening.
3: Absolutely not. And that's what you have legal counsel and a judge for, or a judge to interpret how this changes the situation, who's at fault, what monetary damages, all of this stuff.
0: Oh, yeah. This is exactly. Jay, crime-ridden homeless encampment now sprawls across 12 blocks of Manhattan's west side with drugs, prostitution, and theft in broad daylight. Yeah, it's New York. What the hell do you expect? Look who's running it.
3: Oh, it's just getting better every day in the communist utopia.
0: I lose no sleep over what's happening in New York City.
3: Yeah.
0: I don't have my breaking news, I don't care shirt on. This is who the folks voted for. Now you get to deal
3: you
0: with it.
3: Get what you want. Yeah, it's be careful what you wish for.
0: Jay, the former head of Hezbollah years ago, was in prison, then released. He said, "We will see you one day in New York." Voila! It's a cancer throughout the United States. It's New York. It's you know what they. This is the route they want to go down. Let them go down it. We got bigger things to worry about here in our own neck of the woods.
3: We do. And prior to a few months ago, I still say the same thing, but you worry now because I have family who now lives as of the last month in the city. I know
0: if I had family members that live there, I'd probably feel
3: different. We have, and they are women, and you worry about some of the things you hear about that have happened the city of New York and how safe they are.
0: This is what the Democrats allowed to happen in their party. They allowed themselves to be hijacked, and they don't know what to do anymore.
3: Right.
0: And you know how they got hijacked? Because of the bull crap they've been pulling with the, men and women.

0: because if you don't, yeah, I mean, we've all read the manifesto. No Supreme Court, no Electoral College, Senate.
1: But they know better. They know socialism. They can do socialism better.
0: Right.
1: That's just unbelievable.
0: Yeah. Killed millions coming to a country near you. Yeah.
1: Hey, also out of Washington, the House is set to vote on the Sunshine Protection Act this week. That would make daylight savings time permanent, giving states an option to opt out. North Dakota congressional Congresswoman Julie Fedorchak says she's looking over testimony for the state's last legislative session on a similar bill that didn't pass, and speaking with chambers of commerce and farming groups, it seems almost 2-1 that folks are in favor of the permanent daylight saving, the Sunshine Protection Act, she went on to say. 19 states, including Minnesota, passed legislation to make daylight savings time permanent if Congress allows the move. So are we in daylight savings time now? Or are we in standard time?
0: I
1: can never remember which is which.
0: I wanted to say
1: the way it is now.
0: Yeah.
1: Okay.
0: I may be incorrect, but I believe we are presently.
1: Here's the problem. I like states having control of states, all right? Don't get me wrong.
0: States' rights.
1: States' rights.
0: Yeah.
1: But if you're going to do this, Congress, then it needs to be across the country. How much of a nightmare is this going to be? You don't know what time it is in what state. You're bouncing back and forth. You have 19. Don't know how, if this passes, how many more states will jump on board. You have 19 right now. But still, if you're going to do it, this is America. Okay, this is the time zone or the time, you know, change or whatever we're in.
0: Yeah, we talked about on your show. It's people that live in border states. We're close to South Dakota. Other side, we're close to Montana, Minnesota on this side. And the impact for schools, jobs, if you live in Fargo but have a job in Moorhead. You know.
1: So, yeah, what if Minnesota decides no?
0: Right, exactly.
1: You know, North Dakota says yes. South Dakota is this. Montana is that. It's just a mishmash. If you're going to do it, just okay. We voted. We're staying on standard time in the United States of America.
0: Yeah,
1: we're staying on daylight.
0: I mean, you know, in Minnesota's case, you know, allowing them to orchestrate, you know, the state that brought you, well, you can shoot a shotgun Monday through Friday between 6 p.m. and 7 p.m. in this county, but not in that district. And
1: fraud. Well, you go do fraud all you want. You know. All right, I think we're caught up on everything. All right, what is tomorrow? Wednesday?
0: It is.
1: Don Kinsler, Lawn Garden Radio tomorrow.
0: Yes, and the garden tour happens this Thursday, Red River Valley Garden Tour.
1: And I've seen teasers on social media of Commissioner Tim Flackel's place.
0: An entire video series on inforum.com.
1: It must have happened when I was gone.
0: Pretty fantastic there.
1: Well, why'd he give it up? Well, you don't do that now. Maybe it's to bring more people over.
0: Well, yeah, I mean. Ultimately, you know, if you're sending out invitations, you do want some other folks to come.
1: A hot dog.
0: And they are raising money if you buy a ticket. I know it's a fundraiser, too. So,
1: all right, folks, got to rock and roll. You flag listeners, 1090 and 1100. You got the great one, Mark Levin, next here on 970 WDAY, our flagship. You get 90 minutes of Valley News Live. We'll talk to you tomorrow, too.

0: She said, look, what's your game, baby? Are you trying to put me in shame? I said, slow, don't go so fast.
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9: The blockade is back on. I'm Lisa Lacera, Fox News. The U.S. military says more than 20 Navy warships and hundreds of aircraft are operating across the Middle East to block passage to Iranian ports after Iran's attack on commercial ships in the Strait of Hormuz.
10: And when fully enforced by the U.S. Navy, it will cost Iran over $400 million a day. And tonight, on President Trump's orders, a sixth wave of U.S. airstrikes is striking Iran. That's the sixth time over the past week. Despite the American bombardment over the past week, Iran has been launching attacks of its own against neighboring Gulf states, including Kuwait and Bahrain.
9: Fox's Lucas Tomlinson in Tel Aviv. Yesterday, President Trump announced the blockade would happen today and also said he would impose a 20% fee on ships passing through the strait, but has since reversed course, citing requests from allies in the Gulf. The Florida Highway Patrol says a man running from immigration and other federal agents was struck and killed by a tractor trailer. The 28-year-old was among four people in a vehicle that had been stopped by police in St. Augustine. The four men ran off, they say, with one running across a busy road when he was hit. This is the third death in about a week involving encounters with ICE agents. Earlier today, ICE suspended most vehicle stops after a Colombian man was shot to death in Maine yesterday. Border Czar Tom Homan tells Fox he thinks it's only temporary.
11: We'll let this play out where it is, but I think ICE is going to continue doing record arrests, record removals, and this is, I wouldn't even call it bumping the road. I mean, this is going to be a short-term review.
9: DHS says the officer, fearing for public safety, shot and killed the man because he was using his vehicle as a weapon. By a vote of 308 to 117, the House has approved a bill that would have the U.S. go to daylight saving time permanently, ending switching clocks twice a year. The bill next heads to the Senate, though its fate is unclear. America's listening to Fox News.
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9: Two teens have been charged with murder in the killings of five members of an Illinois family who were shot in three different locations in East St. Louis. A former Columbia University graduate student who had been detained by ICE and faced deportation proceedings has filed a federal lawsuit against the Trump administration and several private organizations.
16: Attorneys for Mahmoud Khalil filed the action in a New York federal court, alleging he was conspired against because of his criticism of Israel during protests at Columbia. The suit lists Heritage Foundation leaders and two online surveillance groups as defendants, along with the Trump administration. Khalil said he is determined to get justice and will not stop.
17: Until everyone who willingly contributed to my missing the birth of my son and to taking 104 days of my life from me answers for what they've done.
16: A federal judge ordered Khalil's release from ICE custody in June of last year. In New York, Gernal Scott, Fox News.
9: As cyclospora infections rise, health officials in Michigan say early information points to lettuce or salad greens as a possible culprit. The illness, which can cause stomach upset and diarrhea, has impacted at least 3,300 people in Michigan alone. More than 30 states have reported infections this year. The U.S. and Russia on a joint mission in space.
18: Blasting off from a cosmodrome in Kazakhstan, NASA astronaut Anil Menon and Russian crewmates Pyotr Dubrov and Anna Kakina on their way to the International Space Station. The mission is set to show the United States and Russia can cooperate despite political and military tension. The two countries work together on the space station, but hopes for Russian involvement in the Artemis lunar research program have fallen apart. Moscow's space corporation, Roscosmos, has started to work with China on a prospective moon mission.
9: Fox's Jonathan Savage. I'm Lisa Lucera. This is Fox News.
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20: Clear skies and hot weather continue through the evening hours. We'll have temperatures in the 90s, slowly slipping off into the 80s after sunset and bottoming out near 70 overnight with a light northeast wind. Wednesday, look for sunny skies and another hot one with highs in the mid-90s and winds out of the east-southeast at about 10 to 15. We'll continue with mid-90s through the end of the week and into the weekend before a slight chance of rain comes in late Sunday. From the Flag Skywatch Weather Center, I'm Chief Meteorologist Dean Wysocki.
21: He's here. Now, broadcasting from the underground command post, deep in the bowels of a hidden bunker, somewhere under the brick and steel of a nondescript building, we've once again made contact with our leader, Mark Levin.

0: Sullivan here. Our number, 877-381-3811, 877-381-3811. Well, the infiltration of America by Islamists and jihadis is really in full force, and I just don't see anything happening to fight this. I hear a lot of talk. I'm not seeing a lot of action. If the Democrats take the House, you will see no action whatsoever. And these people are getting a foothold in our country in a big way. You look at Mamdani's father and mother, communist Islamist from Uganda, his mother, a documentarian, funded by Qatar, the father, a Columbia University tenured faculty member where he pushes his radical Marxism and Islamism. And now we find out that the candidate for the Democrat nomination for the Senate in Michigan, his father, I should say father-in-law, is a top donor to his PAC, is among the top leaders of the Muslim Brotherhood linked to terror funding in our country. I mean, this isn't even under the covers anymore. Thank you, Washington Free Beacon, one of the great sites out there. Abdul al-Sayed's father-in-law, this is the guy running for the Democrat nomination for the United States Senate. A top donor to al-Sayed's super PAC is among top leaders of the Muslim Brotherhood organization. You understand, the Muslim Brotherhood comes out of Egypt. It's responsible for the assassination of Anwar Sadat. It's responsible for breeding al-Qaeda, ISIS, Hamas, Islamic Jihad. It is the mothership, and that mothership is funded by Qatar. That mothership is funded by our friends in Turkey, who we're going to give F-35s to unless Congress stops it. Well, you want to hear the story? Abdul al-Sayed's father-in-law, the guy running for the Senate nomination for the Democrats, a top donor to a super PAC supporting the left-wing Michigan Senate hopeful, is among the top leaders of an Islamic organization identified by the federal government as a public-facing group for the Muslim Brotherhood. A Washington Free Beacon review found. And I'm going to salute the Free Beacon. They're fantastic. As part of his role with the Islamic Society of North America, ISNA, which the federal government linked to the financing of Hamas, Tayyib Yakaku, that's right, contributes at least $5,000 to the organization annually. Chukaku has served on the 20-member founding committee of the ISNA since at least 2007, according to the organization's magazine, Islamic Horizons, and has been a member of the group, quote, for a long time. Cannot recall when I joined, according to Zukaku's online biography. Federal prosecutors identified the organization as an unindicted co-conspirator in the landmark 2007 terrorist financing case, USA versus Holy Land Foundation, which culminated in the conviction of the foundation's founders for funneling $12 million to Hamas. They also identified the ISNA, the INSA, again, the Islamic Society of North America, as one of eight entities, quote, who are and or were members of the U.S. Muslim Brotherhood, the mothership. So now this candidate in Michigan is tied to these terror front groups. And they're more than front groups. They're terror organizations. The Holy Land Foundation trial. Back in 2007, Lorenzo Vedino, the director of the program on extremism at George Washington University, said ISNA, quote, was historically, no question, an organization created by the Muslim Brotherhood and fellow travelers from the Indian subcontinent is basically the Islamist organization in America. He noted that Tayyib was involved with the group when they were putting out some really nasty stuff. This is the father-in-law for the candidate who wants to be the Democrat nominee for the Senate in Michigan. to be on the founding committee. This is the elders of the organization, Vedino told the Free Beacon. Jukaku also served as president, ready for this, of the Council on American Islamic Relations, CARE, who I've told you for decades is a Hamas front group. Their Michigan chapter from 2005 to 2010, according to the group's IRS disclosures. CARE was also named as an unindicted co-conspirator in the Holy Land Foundation trial and included on a list of groups who are or are were members of the U.S. Muslim Brotherhood's Palestine Committee and or its organization. It's a similar but separate distinction from the ISNA's Muslim Brotherhood affiliation. Vedino said it was unsurprising that Taib is also involved with CARE. He said this is kind of a pattern, he told the Free Beacon. To some degree, it's a good old boys network. And so if you're on the board committee in ISNA, chances are you belong to your local CARE chapter. Chances are you sit on the board of another charity that is part of the network. That's how it works. How many more jihadis are we going to send to Congress? I asked the Democrat Party. If you're a Democrat, if you're a Democrat union member, if you're a Democrat blue-collar worker, if you're a Democrat cop or firefighter, if you're a Democrat assembly line worker or a trucker, how can you put up with this? How can you put up with this? Federal prosecutors first charged the Holy Land Foundation, once the largest Muslim charity in the United States, with money laundering and providing material support to terrorist organizations in 2024. The government said the foundation was created for the purpose, I'm quoting, of providing financial and material support to Hamas. And, of course, they funneled more than $12 million to the terror group through affiliated committees and organizations. So both the ISNA and CARE, these Muslim groups, were named as unindicted co-conspirators, and though they challenged the label, a federal judge ruled in July 2029 at Jukaku served both the ISNA's founding committee and as president of CARE Michigan, that the Department of Justice had provided, quote, ample evidence, unquote, linking them to Hamas. The Holy Land Foundation raised money for Hamas, for example, using a joint bank account with the ISNA, which deposited checks into the account that were often made payable to the Palestinian Mujahideen, the original name of the Hamas military wing. Lots of names, but the same goal. The ruling also cited a 1991 memo from the Shura Council of the Muslim Brotherhood, an international Sunni Islamist group that has spawned numerous armed jihadist organizations, including Hamas, that described ISNA as a member group. The council stated in the memo that its work in the United States was, quote, a kind of grand jihad in eliminating and destroying the Western civilization from within and sabotaging its miserable house by their hands and the hands of the believers so that it is eliminated and God's religion is made victorious over all other religions. This is in the United States of America. These councils, these brotherhoods, these international organizations are right here in our country with these terrorists supporting jihadis. And they are free to operate. They're on the move. They're bringing other people into our country. And our politicians aren't doing crap. The trial did not push Jukaku to distance himself from the ISNA or CARE in 2010. He was photographed alongside CARE executive director Nihad Awad, who said he was happy to see Hamas break the siege on October 7, 2023 at CARE Michigan annual banquet. Jukaku is also a top donor to a super PAC supporting El Sayed's candidacy, the Fighting for Michigan PAC. He's given the PAC $200,000, nearly half of the nearly half a million it has raised as of March 31. Been obvious since the 1970s that the Muslim Students Association and ISNA have been strongly tied to extreme fringes of the Democrat Party, said Andrew McCarthy, a former federal prosecutor who led the prosecution of the blind sheik. As its father-in-law pours money into broader campaign efforts, Al Sayed is campaigning on pushing money out of politics, a slogan featured on yard signs supporting his campaign. He has singled out spending from pro-Israel groups like the American Israel Public Affairs Committee, AIPAC, which he accused of working to buy off the government to make sure that our money is sent abroad to kill other people. Simultaneously, the Fighting for Michigan PAC, armed with generous contributions from Dukakis, is spending big, big to help Al-Sayed secure the Democratic nomination over his primary opponent, Congresswoman Haley Stevens. So is the American Priorities PAC. Well, what's that? It's a newly created anti-Israel group that aims to counter AIPAC spending and has vowed to do whatever it takes to help Sayed get the nomination. Stevens took aim at the contradiction during last week's primary debate. She said he's great at covering up that his father-in-law is running his PAC that's spending millions of dollars for him. Abdul, you talk about getting money out of politics and putting money in people's pockets, but who's putting money in your pocket? What are you hiding? Al-Sayed's campaign did not respond to requests for comment. ISNA and Tayyib did not respond to requests for comment. Tayyib is a kidney doctor born in India, went to medical school there before undergoing his medical training in the United States. How the hell did he get here? And why isn't he kicked out? You said that he and his family spent the formative years of our lives as Muslims working the ISNA, which is this radical jihadi group. Al-Sayed appears to share his father-in-law's sympathies for Islamist figures and organizations. He has rallied alongside Palestinian terror sympathizers on the left, most notably the anti-American streamer Hassan Piker, who has said America deserved 9/11. One of his former campaign staffers, Dearborn, Michigan native Mareem Atta, was indicted in June for allegedly engaging in a coordinated campaign to threaten Jewish officials, businesses, and groups at the University of Michigan. Al-Sayed himself has been hesitant to criticize terrorists and a concern that doing so could alienate left-wing voters. In March, he privately told staffers that he wanted to avoid discussing slain Iranian leader Ali Khamenei because many of his potential supporters were sad about Khamenei's death, as the Free Beacon reported. I also want to remind you guys, he said, there's a lot of people in Dearborn who are sad today, referencing heavily Democratic city that boasts the largest Muslim population per capita in America. So, like, I just don't want to comment on Khamenei at all. Like, I don't think it's worth even touching that. God forbid if this guy becomes a United States senator. You understand the lieutenant governor of Virginia is a jihadi. You understand that there are now new members of the House who are going to be jihadis and Marxists. It's unbelievable. Absolutely unbelievable. How these people get into our country. They secrete themselves into our system. They get nominated by the Democrat Party. By the way, the Republicans aren't nominating anybody like this. In fact, Zudi Jasser is the anti-jihadi, the anti-Islamist. He barely gets any attention from Republicans. He barely gets any support. He should. This is what's going on in your country, America. Mayor of New York City, the mayor of Paterson, New Jersey, the mayor of Dearborn, Michigan, and other mayors. Members of the House of Representatives now, soon to be more, now a man who wants to be senator. I'll be right back.
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0: I'm banging the pots and pans here. I'm sounding the alarm. As much as I know how, hopefully there's people listening out there who are elected to office. I don't know how much more I can keep raising the bar here because it's very, very frightening what's taking place in this country. And as I've said to you before, many times before, they're taking advantage of our liberty. They're taking advantage of our constitutional system. They're taking advantage of our immigration system, our due process system. They're taking advantage of all these left-wing judges that we have. And they're exploiting us. And they are conquering us, town by town. And they're listening to me now, and they're smiling ear to ear. Because they know I know. And they know I play their clips. So it's abundantly clear that it's not just Mark speaking. Our country's being conquered. You can only move so much to red states. It's happening in red states. Look at Texas. Republican governor, Republican statewide office holders there. You got Republican legislature. What the hell are they doing? I don't know. They don't know. Whatever they're doing, it's not enough. Philadelphia, where I was born, cradle of liberty. You wouldn't know it. You wouldn't know it. It looks like Mogadishu there. I'll be right back.
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4: The blockade is back on. I'm Lisa Lacera, Fox News. The U.S. military says more than 20 Navy warships and hundreds of aircraft are operating across the Middle East to block passage to Iranian ports after Iran's attack on commercial ships in the Strait of Hormuz.
5: And when fully enforced by the U.S. Navy, it will cost Iran over $400 million a day. And tonight, on President Trump's orders, a sixth wave of U.S. airstrikes is striking Iran. That's the sixth time over the past week. Despite the American bombardment over the past week, Iran has been launching attacks of its own against neighboring Gulf states, including Kuwait and Bahrain.
4: Fox's Lucas Tomlinson in Tel Aviv. Yesterday, President Trump announced the blockade would happen today and also said he would impose a 20% fee on ships passing through the strait, but has since reversed course, citing requests from allies in the Gulf. The Florida Highway Patrol says a man running from immigration and other federal agents was struck and killed by a tractor trailer. The 28-year-old was among four people in a vehicle that had been stopped by police in St. Augustine. The four men ran off, they say, with one running across a busy road when he was hit. did. This is the third death in about a week involving encounters with ICE agents. Earlier today, ICE suspended most vehicle stops after a Colombian man was shot to death in Maine yesterday. Border Czar Tom Homan tells Fox he thinks it's only temporary.
6: We'll let this play out where it is, but I think ICE is going to continue doing record arrests, record removals, and this is, I wouldn't even call it bumping the road. I mean, this is going to be a short-term review.
4: DHS says the officer, fearing for public safety, shot and killed the man because he was using his vehicle as a weapon. By a vote of 308 to 117, the House has approved a bill that would have the U.S. go to daylight saving time permanently, ending switching clocks twice a year. The bill next heads to the Senate, though its fate is unclear. America's listening to Fox News.
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8: Clear skies and hot weather continue through the evening hours. We'll have temperatures in the 90s, slowly slipping off into the 80s after sunset and bottoming out near 70 overnight with a light northeast wind. Wednesday, look for sunny skies and another hot one with highs in the mid-90s and winds out of the east-southeast at about 10 to 15. We'll continue with mid-90s through the end of the week and into the weekend before a slight chance of rain comes in late Sunday. From the Flag Sky Watch Weather Center, I'm Chief Meteorologist Dean Wysocki.
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2: I hate to cite media, but here we are. Sean James. Remember this guy, Jack Smith? The loathsome rogue prosecutor? He's a dirty prosecutor. This guy abused his office. He did things that no prosecutor would do if they were worth their salt. GOP lawmakers fume after revelation that Jack Smith covertly read texts from Trump administration and dozens of lawmakers. A blatant abuse of power. This is breaking now. Republican lawmakers skewered Jack Smith after it was revealed the former special counsel read text messages from dozens of Congress members and officials from President Donald Trump's first administration, contradicting testimony he gave last year. Well, they ought to bring him up on perjury, and they ought to charge him and throw his fat ass in prison. Senator Chuck Grassley and Senator Ron Johnson published the documents on Tuesday. After receiving them from the Justice Department, the files showed Smith read messages from 44 lawmakers, including Grassley, Tom Cotton, Senator Susan Collins on the GOP side, and a number of Trump officials between October 2020 and December 2021, the day Trump's first term ended. You want to talk about these police state tactics they dump all over Trump about retribution, retribution, retribution for what? It's retribution against what these people have done. Smith also read messages from Democratic politicians like Cory Booker and Los Angeles Mayor Karen Bass. But it was mostly Republicans, of course. Trump officials who were caught up in the message reading operation include Stephen Miller, Rudy Giuliani, Kellyanne Conway, Peter Navarro, the president's daughter, Ivanka Trump, former White House Chief of Staff, Mark Meadows, and ex-Vice President Mike Pence. The release of the files comes after Smith answered no. He said no when asked during a congressional deposition in December if he had looked at the, quote, content of text messages, unquote, during his Trump investigations. He said no. He's a liar. Senator Rand Paul accused Smith of lying in his testimony on Tuesday. Paul posted video of Smith's answer and said the files confirm he spied on lawmakers, including himself. He said this is blatant abuse of power and exactly what our founders warned about. And in this instance, Rand Paul is correct. And Grassley ripped Jack Smith for it as well. He said, Jack Smith's criminal investigation of President Trump was a runaway train that had no brakes, Grassley said in a statement. Based on the information that's been produced to me and Senator Johnson, Biden DOJ and FBI investigators apparently ignored their own routine investigative protocols to obtain and review work-related messages from me and dozens of my Republican and Democrat colleagues who were outside the scope of the government's investigation. The New York Post reported Grassley's office previously disclosed subpoenas of 430 Republican individuals and groups for various records, in addition to phone logs from more than a dozen Republicans, as part of what the Iowa Republican claimed was a fishing expedition on Smith's part. You understand? The Biden regime and the Department of Justice let loose this guy. He was getting phone records and communications. He was getting texts and emails. It's unbelievable. In the name, of course, of fighting the politicization of politics, the special counsel's office had established a so-called filter team, quote-unquote, to ensure they weren't accessing privileged documents or violating officials' constitutional rights. Yeah, right. When reviewing messages that have been sought from the National Archives and Records Administration. Senator Johnson, in his own statement, said the files showed yet another grotesque example of ex-President Joe Biden's weaponization of the Department of Justice. Now, what are they going to do about it? They're in the majority in the Senate. Now, what are they going to do about it? He added, Jack Smith's team acted with impunity as they disregarded their own protocols to obtain and access White House text messages, including messages to and from 44 members of Congress. At this point, no one should be shocked by Jack Smith's recklessness and blatant abuse of power, but they should be outraged. Okay, I'm outraged. Now, what are you going to do about it? Here's what you ought to do about it. You ought to pull together a strong letter with evidence in it, not only of what he did, but what he said under oath, what he said in depositions. Bring it to the attention of the Criminal Division, Public Integrity Section of the Department of Justice, and demand a criminal investigation. No Democrat lawmakers criticized Smith over the documents. Of course. Of course. Because they weren't actually the target, were they? You know, until people are brought before grand juries and indicted and prosecuted, this stuff's not going to stop. Now, this is the second issue we're talking about tonight. You have terrorists coming into our country who are involved in our campaigns, who are donating money to candidates, some of whom are getting elected to Congress. What the hell's going on? Then you have this going on with this guy, Jack Smith. People ought to be outraged. They ought to be outraged. What is he, a commentator? These senators need to do something about it. But alas, here we sit. Doesn't sound like they're going to do anything to me. It's just so preposterous. Just so outrageous that they can't get their act together to even defend themselves, let alone the Constitution and the Republic, by the way. They just can't seem to get it done. I don't know why. Do you? Oh, boy. A little bit of good news on the consumer and economics front. As a matter of fact, it's big good news. From our friends at Breitbart, inflation was crushed. Consumer prices fall sharply in June, much better than expected. Biggest decline in 6 years. Biggest decline since 2020, and there's crickets. Because the economy is the number one issue to people who are voting, apparently. And this is great news. And so they basically smother it with a pillow. Oh, they'll mention it, but that's about it. Consumer prices fell sharply in June, thanks to relief at the gas pump and a broad decline in inflation. Consumer price index fell 0.4% last month compared with May, the Department of Labor said today. This is the largest decline since 2020. Compared with a year ago, prices are 3.5% higher, so it's minimal. Economists had forecast a 0.1% monthly decline, while they were only off by a factor of 3. After May's sharp 0.5% increase, the inflation index was expected to climb 3.8% from a year earlier, a slowdown in annual inflation from May's 4.2%. Folks, inflation is under control right now. Not due to the Fed, due to the Trump administration fiscal policy. Fiscal policy. Core prices, a measure that excludes food and energy, were flat compared with the prior month. That's the best inflation reading since January 2021. For the year, core prices are up 2.6%, de minimis. Based on the rounded monthly figures, headline consumer price index rose at roughly 2.8%, annualized rate over the past 3 months, and so forth. Energy prices fell 5.7% in June, after rising 3.9% in May, and obviously that was due to Iran. Gasoline prices fell almost 10%. Grocery prices rose 0.2%, de minimis. For the month, up 2.7% since the beginning of the year. Dining out prices also rose only 0.2%. So the economy is actually doing quite well in terms of costs, in terms of expenses. The much better than expected inflation report likely takes a rate hike off the table this summer. Markets have been pricing in a significant chance the Fed would increase interest rates, At its meeting later this month, several Fed officials indicated that a hot inflation report might be enough to justify a hike, but there is no inflation. I mean, it's so small that they would consider it a non-factor. Non-factor. The extremely low inflation in core goods suggests that President Trump's tariffs have not raised prices for consumers, upending the widespread criticism from many economists. Democrats have called tariffs a national sales tax during the 2020. Democrats are economic illiterates. They're worried about tariffs, right? Here you got this bastard in New York City who wants to redistribute wealth, who wants to destroy billionaires and millionaires. I mean, they're worried about tariffs. Look at this guy. He's a maniac. Absolute maniac.
3: But we're worried about tariffs.
2: So you should be feeling a little bit better. The fuel prices are down. Food prices are steady, some of them declining. Now, many of you live in these dark blue states. New Jersey, Illinois, New York, California. You know where you are. Well, the prices are high, and they're always going to be high. You have high sales taxes. You have high fuel taxes, gasoline taxes. You have shortages of electricity and so forth. These are all intentional Democrat left-wing policies. So, of course, you're going to have high prices. But when it comes to economic activity, it's doing very, very well. I just love it when these Democrats, these Marxists, go on about affordability. None of their damn cities are affordable. None of their damn states are affordable. I'll be right back.
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5: 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Scott Hinn here from What's on Your Mind on the next What's on Your Mind. 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
6: Steve Hallstrom here with another America 250 North Dakota story. America's history isn't just written in books. It's carried in a pocket watch passed from father to son, a wedding band worn smooth by 50 years of hard work, a necklace given to celebrate a new life entering the world. The things we keep tell the story of who we are. North Dakota families have always understood that. On these plains, people built lives meant to last. They planted roots, raised families, and passed along more than land and possessions. They passed along memories. And that's why heirlooms matter. A ring isn't just gold and diamonds. 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And in North Dakota, those stories are still being passed from one hand to the next. 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

0: 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How much time do we have, Rich? Okay, not enough. Well, we do have the president in the Oval Office, and he's talking about a number of things, including Iraq, with the Iraqi PM today. Cut two, go.
1: Are you aware of why the FBI is looking into Senator Graham's death? Have you gotten any updates on why they were at his home?
2: Well, I don't know why, because I think, you know, he had a problem. His father had a very similar problem, as you know. It's very unique. At first, I heard it was clogged arteries, because he did have clogged arteries. He had a problem with that. He was, I wish he took better care of himself, I say. You can solve that problem, but what happened is actually something that's very hard to detect. It was not related to any blockage. It was a totally different thing. And supposedly, and I've watched all the medical reports, I've had the doctors from the White House come in and explain what happened. And this is something that is very, almost undetectable. And if it happens, there's not much you can do about it. It sounds unfortunate, but there's not much you can do about it. If you look at his father died of the same thing at about the same age. So there was not much. They say it's almost undetectable. You can detect it by if you have a very bad back. That's a sign. It's a bad sign. So if anybody has a bad back, it's a pretty rough thing to think about. But the fact that's one of the primary signs. And he would tell me he had a bad back. But little did anyone realize it was for that. So, and when that bursts, which it did, it bursts, there's not much. So I don't see a lot of evil there. I know there's all sorts of conspiracy theories going along. And I don't think the FBI, I think the FBI is wasting their time if they're doing that.
0: No, I agree with them. It's pretty clear what happened. It's very, very unfortunate. And once it kicks in, that is the tearing of the main artery in the heart, there's almost nothing you can do about it. And so he was in great pain, apparently, and I'll read something to you a little bit later. And at that point, he was dying, unfortunately. And there was no way to bring him back. It's very sad. I don't know if that's something

something that can be avoided if you think about it earlier. The president also mentioned, I think he did there, but maybe not, that the symptoms are very unusual, and sometimes they don't even present themselves, but they're very unusual, including back pain. So if you have an unusual amount of back pain or something of that sort, it's worth checking it out. But if you have heart disease that runs in your family, I get this lecture all the time because I have terrible heart disease. If you have heart disease, you got to stay on top of these things. And I'm told over and over and over again that I have to do more, although I'm not sure what else to do, Rich, you know? Eat better. Don't drink Diet Coke, stuff like that. But all right, we'll be right back.

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2: The U.S. Food and Drug Administration has authorized the emergency use of a generic over-the-counter tablet to treat infections caused by the New World screwworm in dogs and cats. The government's stepping up efforts to contain the parasite. The agency says that a fast-acting treatment, nenpyrum tablets, can be used in pets weighing at least 2 pounds and having been at least 4 weeks old. The drug's expected to help kill most larvae within the first hours of the first dose. U.S. officials have warned that while most pets in the country face a very low risk, some may be vulnerable in targeted areas.
1: That's today's Focus on the Field with Bridget Riedel, your ag industry expert. 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
3: 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The Flag. It's 6 o'clock.
4: A blockade alongside negotiations. I'm Lee Silicera, Fox News. President Trump says U.S. mediators spoke with Iranian leaders today, urging them to make a deal, but also telling Fox's Trey Yinks the military barrage on Iranian targets will not let up.
5: They'll continue until I say it's enough.
4: The president saying the U.S. will save energy targets in Iran for last.
5: And they have fight. You know, it's like a great boxer. You think you have him beat, and then all of a sudden he comes back and he gives you a shot. They have some fight left, but they don't have much.
4: The U.S. military says more than 20 ships and hundreds of aircraft are working to block passage to Iranian ports after Iran's attacks on commercial ships in the Strait of Hormuz. Lindsey Graham's sister Darlene has been sworn in to fill the remainder of her late brother's Senate term.
6: Iowa Senator Chuck Grassley conducted the ceremony on the Senate floor and then immediately after in the old Senate chamber, where Darlene was joined by her family members.
7: And that you will well and faithfully discharge the duties of the office on which you are about to enter, so help you God.
8: I do.
7: Congratulations.
8: Thank you.
7: God bless you.
6: Monday, South Carolina Governor Henry McMaster appointed Darlene Graham to serve as interim senator. A separate special primary election will be held August 11th for those who want to run for a full 6-year term in November.
4: Fox's Jessica Rosenthal. This says Republicans and some Democrats lend support to a bill the late Senator Graham pushed that would punish countries for doing business with Russia.
9: The package would impose sanctions and tariffs on countries and companies doing business with Russia, including those buying oil, aimed at putting financial pressure on Moscow to end the war with Ukraine.
4: Fox's Kristen Goodwin. Connecticut Democratic Senator Richard Blumenthal says he believes the measure can pass in the Senate by next month. The bill has the support of President Trump. 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
4: Indicted Louisiana Attorney General Liz Merle is pushing to have the criminal case against her thrown out
0: as her legal team files sweeping subpoenas seeking texts and emails related to her 16-count felony indictment accusing her of charges including public intimidation. The charges stem from letters she sent to the New Orleans mayor, city council members, and other officials warning of their removal if they continue to oppose a state law consolidating the city's clerk's offices. Fellow Republican Governor Jeff Landry calling the prosecution a kangaroo court and promising to pardon her as fast as the law allows. Lillian Wu, Fox News.
4: The federal judge has blocked the Trump administration from enforcing a policy that targets foreign nationals who study disinformation and hate speech on social media for visa denials and deportation. District Judge James Boasberg in Washington sided with the Coalition for Independent Technology Research, finding that the administration's policy likely unlawfully burdens the speech of non-citizen researchers in the U.S. in violation of the First Amendment. A Texas police officer resigns after he's accused of misusing surveillance cameras.
8: Pasadena, Texas Police Sergeant Michael Pallets resigns under a still ongoing internal investigation into allegations he misused the department's Flock camera system used to read license plates. Pasadena City Council member Emmanuel Guerrero says an initial investigation led to the officer's suspension, then reinstatement last year. And the most recent investigation, starting in January, involved stalking and following a woman, another police officer. He says his understanding is that the system itself flagged repeated use of the officer's account. Chris Foster, Fox News.
4: Researchers say an experimental drug might help slow early Alzheimer's disease in a different way than current treatments by lowering the brain's production of a certain type of protein. Drug company Biogen says it plans a larger study to determine if it's effective. The findings reported at the Alzheimer's Association International Conference. I'm Lee Silasera. This is Fox News.
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15: Clear skies and hot weather continue through the evening hours. We'll have temperatures in the 90s, slowly slipping off into the 80s after sunset and bottoming out near 70 overnight with a light northeast wind. Wednesday, look for sunny skies and another hot one with highs in the mid-90s and winds out of the east-southeast at about 10 to 15. We'll continue with mid-90s through the end of the week and into the weekend before a slight chance of rain comes in late Sunday. From the Flag Skywatch Weather Center, I'm Chief Meteorologist Dean Wysocki.
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17: Hello, America. 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Our number, hello, 877-381-3811, 877-381-3811. We'll be taking calls at the bottom of the last hour. If you want to call, we'll be happy to speak to you. So the president talking about inflation and prices and so forth, and I think this is very important to get the word out, because when you listen to the Marxist Islamists, the DSA, Democratic Socialists of America, you'd think the whole earth is, especially the United States, is a hellhole when you listen to these people. Here we have the greatest nation on the face of the earth. President Reagan called it the shining city on the hill. It's the most fabulous nation ever established by mankind. Widespread prosperity, and yet you were talked into being down and out, and prices are out of control, and on and on and on. Some local governments are out of control. Some state governments are out of control. Governments out of control often. But we have a good life here, don't we, America? There are challenges to every life. It doesn't matter. You overcome those challenges and you do the very best you can. And everything's not going to be handed to you. That's the nature of life. We have a pretty good lifestyle here. In fact, we have a great lifestyle here compared to any nation on the face of the earth, including any nation in Europe. Any. A fantastic country. And what's destroying the country is the left. What's destroying the country are the Islamists. What's destroying the country are the Marxists. And, of course, now the woke right neo-fascists. These are radicals. These are extremists. They don't embrace Americanism. They don't embrace capitalism. As I've said, capitalism is nothing more than commerce. Commerce. Nobody invented it. It's just how mankind has done business. Here's the president today talking about inflation's way down, prices down. Cut six, Mr. Producer, go.
18: Inflation slowed to 3.5%.
19: Yeah, thank you.
18: Will this trend hold now that strikes on Iran?
19: I think so. I think it's going to, inflation's down. We inherited the worst inflation in the history of our country. They say 48 years. It was the worst in the history of our country from Biden, Sleepy Joe. He might have been sleepy, but boy, he could create inflation like nobody. And I inherited that. And I got blamed for it, and it's not my fault. We are putting it to sleep. And we've done a great job, Scott and Howard and Marco and even Pete, because he's watching his dollars, right? But they've done a fantastic job. We've all done a fantastic job. So we had the worst inflation in history and the history of our country. I mean, we had months where it was 9 and 10%. And now we have... A report just came out. It was just released. Thank you for bringing it up. But the report was incredible. Inflation is way down. That means prices are coming way down, and we're doing a great job. Remember that for the midterms, I say to that camera. Remember that, because nobody else could do it. Prices are way down. Prices are coming way down, and we're going to bring them much lower yet.
17: Mm-hmm. He's right. It was only a matter of time because of his big, beautiful bill, the tax cuts, the economic incentives that were in this bill were just numerous. And I think they're finally starting to kick in, Iran or no Iran. Then we have Kevin Hassett. Obviously, he works for the President of the United States, National Economic Council. And here's what he had to say today on the June, really, CPI, really, really low inflation, de minimis, low price increases, de minimis. It's exactly what you want. Cut seven, go.
20: Yeah, it's absolutely the best inflation report we've seen in about 6 years. If you abstract from energy, if you look at the core, it's all the way down year over year to 2.6%, which is just about where the Fed expects it to be. And it's not just energy prices going down. Like, if you look at the micro stories, if you zoom in, then you see things like auto insurance costs are way down, in part because law enforcement has picked up, there aren't so many people having their cars stolen and so on because of bringing order to the streets. We see food prices doing a great job. Tomato prices down 10%. Across the board, drug prices, the biggest decline in drug prices ever, all the way back to World War II, because of President Trump's policies to make America the most favored nation. And so, sure, energy prices have come down a lot, but everything else is going down, too. And I think that's why, if you look at Bloomberg, they surveyed 67 economists, and 67 economists got it wrong, because they didn't understand that it wasn't just about energy. It's about all these other things that President Trump is doing to cut costs.
17: And he's done a ton. And unfortunately, that Supreme Court decision, regardless of what your policy preference is on tariffs, was an abomination for the reasons I've explained over and over again. And Brett Kavanaugh was right on in his analysis of it. Right on. You know, we wouldn't even have Brett Kavanaugh but for Lindsey Graham. And Brett Kavanaugh's turned out to be far better than most people thought. Whereas Amy Comey Barrett and John Roberts are far worse than most people thought. Just the truth. Very, very important what's taking place today in the economy. You know, it's all over the media. I guess I'll get it out of the way. Here's Chuck Schumer on the floor of the Senate that's been picked up by mediaite. It's been picked up by the RNC. It's been picked up by area. It's pretty gross. Let's see if you can figure out what took place here. Cut eight, Mr. Producer. Go.
2: Now on Iran and the NDAA. When all the Trump administration...
17: I know it's juvenile. I can't help it. But it's also gross. He's gross, so anything that burps out of him is gross. Don't you think, Rich? Oh, my God. Been very busy in Iran today as the president's been pummeling the regime. And he's hitting many of their sites. And that was discussed, too, and he's going to hit some more. I think he's going to hit them all week. All week. Cut three, go.
21: Sir, do you want this Russia sanctions bill signed, though, within the next week or two, and will you sign it?
19: Well, I know that Lindsay wanted it very badly. I think they may be adding Iran to it. They're going to add Iran, which is a very big thing if they did that. They may add Hezbollah, too. Just put them if you do business with Hezbollah. So we're looking at that, but they're seriously thinking, and this is in honor of Lindsay. This was his thing. He wanted this more than any other thing. You know how he felt. And there's a good chance that it gets done, but they'd like to add Iran, and they'd like to add Hezbollah to it. That's what I'm hearing. So.
21: And if that's the secondary sanctions on China, India, Europe.
19: Well, we'll have to look. That hasn't been discussed.
17: I hope they do add Iran and Hezbollah. And as to the attacks, thank goodness on Iran. Cut four, go.
22: Given how the Iranians have been behaving, do you have any regrets about lifting the naval blockade or giving the sanctions waivers?
19: No. I gave them a chance. I wanted to give them a chance at making a deal. You know, we had a deal 2 days ago. It was done. And then all of a sudden, they couldn't do it. They didn't like something about the deal. They couldn't do it. And they shot first, and that was a big mistake that they shot first because we have been knocking the hell out of them. They're very difficult people. 47 years we put up with it. The SS Cole, you go back all the way. Thousands of people, thousands of Americans were killed. A lot of soldiers were killed. A lot of soldiers are walking around or not walking around. I mean, they've been so badly injured. The arms, the legs, the face, with the Soleimani, with the bomb. They call it the roadside bomb. Most people call it the roadside bomb. It's a disaster. And I killed him in my first administration. Had I not, it might be a different story today.
17: Mm-hmm. And then cut five, please. Go.
23: I was wondering if you could explain your changing thinking on the Strait of Hormuz applying a 20% fee. How did you get to the decision you just
19: announced? Yeah, so when I put that out yesterday, because we've been doing that for many, many years, it was never fair to me that we would be guarding the Strait when we basically don't take anything. We don't need the oil at all. And it wasn't important for us, but it was important for allies. It was important for people that we get along with very well, including the major Gulf State countries. So I put it out yesterday. I thought it was good. I was called by different people, different countries, kings and emirs and all of the people that we all know and we all love. And they've been, frankly, they've been very strong partners. And they said, we'd love to do it a different way. We'd love to invest in the United States with billions and billions of dollars and continue our record setting, because there's never been a time like this for the United States with the factories, with the plants, with everything else. And we would like to invest tremendously in the United States as opposed to charging a fee. And I like that, actually, because I don't think anybody should be able to charge a fee for the Strait or for any other Strait relationship in terms of other sections of the world. I don't think anybody should be really in that position. But we were doing it as a reimbursement. The Gulf states are going to invest a tremendous amount of money into the United States, and that was very satisfactory to me. I think it's actually much better.
17: Mm-hmm. We'll be right back.
16: Mark Levin.
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0: sadly, a week will go by, and people may not forget a Lindsey Graham, but they'll not think about it as much, of course. Life goes on, I get it. But it'll always be there. We have loved ones we always remember. But now's as good a time as any to play for you what I said on Hannity last night, which spurred the president to call me this morning, actually. And so, those of you who didn't see it last night, I will play it for you and cut one, go.
1: I do believe there is a group that Steve Witkoff and Jared and others are talking to. The problem is you got the hardliners and the former loyalists to the old regime. I think it might be time for them to say goodbye. Now, I know we're not allowed to do that, but you know what? Other countries are. And I think that it might be time for that. But I'd love your thoughts, Mark.
0: My thoughts haven't changed for months. Pound the hell out of them till you pound them into submission. No more negotiations. It's our way or the highway. That's the way it works. Use all available options, including arming the Iranian people. That's my view. And as for Lindsey Graham was a remarkable statesman, a remarkable leader. He had 100 senators. He was a standout among 100. And why was he a standout? He was funny. He had a great personality, and all that is true. He was a character. But he was a principled man. And I resent when people call him a warmonger. What's a warmonger? This is a man who saw our allies under attack, and he came to the defense of our allies. He saw innocent people who wanted liberation, and he came to the defense of innocent people who wanted liberation. That's why he is loved by the Persian people. He is loved by the Israeli people. He is loved by the Ukrainian people, and he's loved by the Taiwanese people. Because all those countries have had to deal with tyrants, fascists, communists, Islamists, one evil after another. And Lindsey wasn't afraid to speak out on their behalf. He wasn't afraid to travel all over the world over and over and over again to meet their leaders. And so he was a unique man, and he and I agreed on a lot. Not everything, but almost everything. And he would always say to me, and we became very, very close friends over the last 3 or 4 years, even though he was in the Senate a long time. I didn't know him, and I didn't really support him all the time, but I supported him now, and I endorsed his election. As a matter of fact, I said to him, "Now, Senator, I'm going to endorse you." He said, "Really? That'll be great." I said, "Is that going to hurt you or help you?" He said, "In South Carolina, that's going to help me." And so I endorsed him because a lot of other people wouldn't. He was not a warmonger. He was a humanitarian, and he believed that the United States should use its strength, its superpower position, to help people who needed help. He didn't believe in helping all people. He wasn't a fool. He understood. But he also understood evil. And he looked at Israel and he said, "They share our values. We share the Holy Land. They are surrounded. 9 million people, 7 million Jews, by 250 million people, many of whom want to destroy them." And so he defended them. He looks at Taiwan. He sees a tiny island of people, a democracy, of people who want to be free, and he wants to defend them. He sees Ukraine was attacked viciously by Putin, who is an assassin. He's a Stalin wannabe, and he comes to their defense. And same with the Persian people, where he's known as Uncle Lindsey, because Uncle Lindsey came to their defense and wanted to help them too. This man was a humanitarian. He saw things going on in the world. He wanted to confront them. He wanted to address them. And, of course, the isolationists and the Marxists with the warmonger BS and all the rest of it, I got to know him. He was ubiquitous. He would text. He would phone call. He would post things. He would say to me, "Hey, Mark." I said, "Yes, sir." "You don't realize how big your voice is. Keep it up. Keep it up." I said, "Well, Senator, you're not the first one to tell me that. The president has told me that." "Well, he's right. He's right. Keep it up. Keep it up." He tried to organize people around these things. He was very effective in what he did. You can see what he was trying to do with Russia and Putin and so forth and so on. And I will say this, and other people have said it too. He really loved President Trump. He adored President Trump. Absolutely enjoyed being on the golf course with him. whether it was Mar-a-Lago or New Jersey or what have you. He loved being around Donald Trump. He admired Donald Trump. He used to say to me, you were Reagan for 8 years, and he was great, but Donald Trump is Reagan plus. I said, you know Trump doesn't like to be called Reagan plus. He's Donald Trump. He's his own man. Well, you know what I mean. He would do anything. He'd walk on broken glass for this president, and he's going to be so sadly missed, so sadly missed. The voice of principle, a voice of the underdog, a voice of people who want to be liberated. He had guts. He was just a wonderful friend, a wonderful human being. That's all I've got to say, Sean.
2: You know, America, I'm trying to convey in that five-minute period that if you knew him, really everything aside, if you knew him, you would have really, really liked this man. You really would have. And everything everybody says about him being fun and all the rest of it is certainly true. But he wasn't just fun. He wasn't just sharp. Very sarcastic from time to time. He was very substantive. He knew his subjects inside and out. And that guy worked like a dog. And he really did work like a dog. And he paid for it with his life. He enjoyed it. I'll be right back.

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3: A blockade alongside negotiations. I'm Lee Silasera, Fox News. President Trump says U.S. mediators spoke with Iranian leaders today, urging them to make a deal, but also telling Fox's Trey Yinks the military barrage on Iranian targets will not let up.
4: They'll continue until I say it's enough.
3: The president saying the U.S. will save energy targets in Iran for last.
4: And they have fight. You know, it's like a great boxer. You think you have him beat, and then all of a sudden he comes back and he gives you a shot. They have some fight left, but they don't have much.
3: The U.S. military says more than 20 ships and hundreds of aircraft are working to block passage to Iranian ports after Iran's attacks on commercial ships in the Strait of Hormuz. Lindsey Graham's sister Darlene has been sworn in to fill the remainder of her late brother's Senate term.
5: Iowa Senator Chuck Grassley conducted the ceremony on the Senate floor and then immediately after in the old Senate chamber, where Darlene was joined by her family members.
6: And that you will well and faithfully discharge the duties of the office on which you are about to enter, so help you God.
7: I do.
6: Congratulations.
7: Thank you.
6: God bless you.
5: Monday, South Carolina Governor Henry McMaster appointed Darlene Graham to serve as interim senator. A separate special primary election will be held August 11th for those who want to run for a full six-year term in November.
3: Fox's Jessica Rosenthal. This says Republicans and some Democrats lend support to a bill the late Senator Graham pushed that would punish countries for doing business with Russia.
8: The package would impose sanctions and tariffs on countries and companies doing business with Russia, including those buying oil, aimed at putting financial pressure on Moscow to end the war with Ukraine.
3: Fox's Kristen Goodwin. Connecticut Democratic Senator Richard Blumenthal says he believes the measure can pass in the Senate by next month. The bill has the support of President Trump. 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
10: Clear skies and hot weather continue through the evening hours. We'll have temperatures in the 90s, slowly slipping off into the 80s after sunset and bottoming out near 70 overnight with a light northeast wind. Wednesday, look for sunny skies, another hot one with highs in the mid-90s and winds out of the east-southeast at about 10 to 15. We'll continue with mid-90s through the end of the week and into the weekend before a slight chance of rain comes in late Sunday. From the Flag Skywatch Weather Center, I'm Chief Meteorologist Dean Wysocki.
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1: 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Folks, you're going to love, love, love Pure Talk like so many of our other fellow patriots out there. And many of you have been waiting, and I'm trying to discourage you from waiting any longer. And I'm trying to beseech you to jump in with the rest of us. And it's a company you can be proud of, you know. It's also one of the great things about Pure Talk. It's a company you can be proud of because they do great things for veterans, for first responders, and so forth. That's who they are. That's what they do. All right, let's see here. You know, it's interesting. During the course of the show, I have my emails lined up, right, Mr. Producer, so I can get to articles easily and audio. But people keep emailing me all during the show, so it goes down and down and down further. If you know what I mean. Ladies and gentlemen, do you think it's important to have a robust defense bill? Do you think it's important to have a robust military? Given what communist China is doing, what Russia is doing, what North Korea is doing, Iran and so forth, don't you? Well, the Democrats don't. They give aid and comfort to the enemy. The Democrats really will do anything for power, and they want us to fail. They want us to fail in Iran. They want us to fail militarily. It's a very sick group of people. Marxists, Islamists, giving aid and comfort to the enemy. Political, of all places, Senate Democrats blocked defense bill in protest of Iran war. Protest of Iran war? You block our defense bill? A $1.15 trillion Pentagon policy bill was handily rejected, a blow to Republicans who had sought to deliver on President Trump's record-shattering defense budget ambitions, writes the radical left-wing Politico, Connor O'Brien. Senate Democrats blocked it on Tuesday as the sprawling legislation, see how it works, see the language they use, sprawling legislation became a casualty in the months-long fight to rein in President Trump on Iran. How about we rein in the enemy? The National Defense Authorization Act fell well short of the 60 votes needed to advance to the Senate floor. The 50-46 procedural vote saw every single Democrat present oppose the bill. I'm assuming Fetterman wasn't present. The move is a blow to Republicans who had sought to deliver on Trump's records. See, everything's about politics. It's a blow to Trump, you see. It's a setback to Trump. No, it's a setback for America. You know what, folks? We have men and women in harm's way all over the world right now, focused especially on Iran. And they try to cut the legs right out from under them. so unpatriotic, so un-American, so disgusting. And the enemy sees this and the enemy laughs. They chortle over this. It's a blow to Republicans. It's a blow to Trump. No, it's a blow to America. But Democrats are long signal. They won't support the Pentagon legislation without guardrails on Trump, most notably on the Iran war. They want surrender. They want surrender. It's unclear how Senate leaders in both parties might attempt to unjam the bill, but they're not alone. GOP hardliners in the House tanked a competing version of the defense bill 2 weeks ago. The Republican leaders may have clinched a deal to soon resurrect their measure in the lower chamber. Hardliners, they're not hardliners. They're isolationists. They're pacifists. They're appeasers who pretend to be hardliners. Disgusting. Still others have argued the bill doesn't do enough to rein in Trump on Iran. Rein a man on Iran. Rein in what? The NDAA cannot become a permission slip for that recklessness that we see occurring in Iran, said Schumer, as he was on the floor burping out of his butt. Donald Trump does not get to drag the America deeper into a war. He cannot explain and does not know how to end and then demand Congress look the other way. Look at how they talk. We know exactly why he did what he did. We know exactly what he's doing, what he's doing. We literally have the Democrat Party cheering for the enemy. Cheering for the enemy. And their media, too. And their media and Politico, too. Cheering for the enemy. Now, the vote may also be a preview, they write, of further dysfunction on federal funding as Washington approaches an October shutdown deadline. So the Democrats want to shut down, quote-unquote, the government to the extent it's shut down. They want to create a controversy. Then they want to blame Trump, and it's all about the November election. All of it. All of it. Schumer and other top Democrats have argued that the trillion-plus dollar defense bill is a sign of misplaced priorities, that overinvestment in military and while not doing enough for domestic priority. Yeah, we don't spend enough on illegal aliens. We don't spend enough on welfare for migrants. We just don't, you know? Massive redistribution of wealth, massive spending on domestic spending. The defense budget as a percentage of the gross domestic product has shrunk horribly. But it's never enough for the Marxist Islamists, is it? Never. Again, we're in the middle of a war, and they're trying to, and they want to nationalize Medicare, which would, of course, destroy Medicare. All you people have paid into Medicare. Why should people walk in and get it for free? Does that ever occur to those of you who argue for this? Aside from Trump's massive $1.5 trillion defense bill, do they ever talk about domestic spending as massive? And yet it's the most massive part of our budget. Most massive part of our budget. Only four of the 13 Democrats on the Senate Armed Services Committee supported the bill during the panel's closed-door markup last month, an initial sign of trouble. Four of the 13 Democrats. On the floor Tuesday, all four of those senators, including the ranking chairman Jack Reed, flipped their votes. So in committee, they voted for the bill, and then when it came to vote on the floor, they opposed it because they are whores. May I say that? I think I just did. John Thune switched his yes vote to no in order to make a motion to reconsider. You had to be among those. Four senators did not vote were Jim Justice, Mitch McConnell, Alex Padilla, and John Fetterman. Republicans argue that a Democratic blockade of the bill would amount to playing politics with our national security. Oh, no, no, no. We just want to pull in Trump. He's out of control, you know, fighting the Iranian regime. We know it's a good regime. We just need to negotiate with it. Here we have Biden that gave him $150 billion directly and indirectly. Obama basically gave him a nuclear weapon. And they're attacking Trump. The Democrat Party is sick. Republicans appeared pessimistic they would muster the votes needed to advance the bill. Mike Rounds, Republican South Dakota, member of the Armed Services Committee, argued it would now be incumbent on Democrats to make an offer to break the logjam. Oh, yes, yeah, surrender. They'll have the white flag already. Already. I've grown to despise the Democrat Party more than ever. More than ever. And I am really quite frustrated with the Republican Party, whether it's the Marxist Islamists pouring into this country and their unwillingness or inability to remove them from this country, at least pass laws that make it easier. It's really horrendous. You know, it's no secret that in summertime, expenses feel much higher because they are. Maybe you have an HVAC problem. Maybe you're spending a lot because it's hot out, even though energy prices are down. And maybe you want to take a trip, and that costs money. 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

going from Starmer to Burnham. Incoming Prime Minister Andy Burnham, who's actually more left-wing than Starmer, believe it or not, set that as much as £38 billion to Britain's already historically high tax bill to fund a progressive handout agenda. Analysis from Nigel Farage's Reform UK party has warned they can't stop these people. They just can't stop. Former Manchester Mayor Andy Burnham, who is all but certain to be installed later this week as the leader of the Labour Party after the downfall of Prime Minister Sir Keir Starmer, appears to set to double down on the high taxes and spending ethos that failed to turn around the Britain economy. God, can they use Thatcher now? Starmer's government collapsed, at least in part due to its failure to deliver economic growth, a key pledge made to the public during the 2024 general election, abandoning pro-business rhetoric upon coming to power in favor of record-setting taxes. Well, he's not going to be outdone by Burnham, who's going to deliver even bigger taxes. He believes that diverting more private capital into the government's coffers will somehow produce this so far elusive economic growth. I've got to get the billionaires, you know. According to an analyst of the various pledges made by Burnham, Reform UK has estimated that his Labour government would add a number $51 billion in tax hikes on top of the $88 billion already imposed by the Starmer administration. Not that many people in Britain, believe it or not. Taking the total Labour tax rate to around $139 billion in added taxes in just a couple of years. Shadow Chancellor of the Exchequer for Reform, Robert Jenrick, told The Telegraph, Andy Burnham has spent 20 years reaching for other people's money. A debt tax on family homes, a graduate tax on young people getting their first paycheck, a £14 billion raid on savings and investment, new levies on everything from your parking space at work to your weekend away. You know, this is what I mean, taxing billionaires. So we were driving into New York City from New Jersey for the engagement party for my stepson and his fiance. It was $25, Mr. Producer, just to drive over the bridge into Brooklyn, the Brooklyn Bridge. I said, if you're on minimum wage, how do you afford this $25? And that's just the beginning. And then there's the parking, and it's all government. Affordability? What affordability? The government taxes, income taxes, sales taxes, these nuisance taxes for the right to come and go. It's crazy. Taken together with Rachel Reeves' record, Labour would well raise more than £100 billion a year. A year. It's got 10 new taxes. Now, by the way, in this Commonwealth of Virginia, they got new taxes on everything, too. Everything you can think of. But the billionaires and the millionaires need to pay their fair share. I said everything you can think of. The middle class always gets it in the neck, don't you see? They have to control the middle class. They have to control the middle class. That is how you control a country. So they talk about class warfare. They talk about the billionaires. But it's the middle class they're really gunning for. And God forbid if you're successful in your upper middle class, or you're married, and say your spouse is a firefighter, and maybe you're a teacher, and together maybe you're earning $250,000 a year, and you work hard, you're considered rich. You're rich. Yeah. And so you need to be taxed too, and your property.

0: needs to be taxed. Let's say you rent out your basement apartment. Oh, we got to freeze that, man. There's no relief. That's why people say they pick up and leave, even though they don't want to. They pick up and they just get out. They can't take it anymore. The Power Hour's next, Hour 3. I'll be right back.
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3: It's time for the Richeson Report, your ag weather focus on the field with North Dakota State climatologist Darrell Richeson.
4: My summer forecast was for most areas to experience above average temperatures and below average rainfall. This week marks the halfway point of summer. So far, if you live in southern North Dakota, you're thinking that was a great forecast. If you live in the Devil's Lake Basin, dry isn't on your mind. Forecasting temperatures is so much easier than precipitation, as usually the entire area, or at least a large area, are either above or below for temperatures. Precipitation, as we know, or you should know, varies greatly, and in most summers there seems to be one thunderstorm complex that will dump too much rain in an area, and the Devil's Lake Basin is an example of that.
3: That's the Richeson Report, your focus on the field with North Dakota State climatologist Darrell Richeson. 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WCFG Dilworth, Fargo, Moorhead, USA. The flag. It's 7 o'clock.
5: The strikes will continue until he says it's enough. I'm Lisa LaSera, Fox News. That's what President Trump told Fox's Trey Yinks as U.S. Central Command conducts an air campaign over Iran.
6: If you look at the Strait of Hormuz, it's now, we're finding it hard to find where they have anything.
5: The strikes in retaliation for Iran's targeting civilian ships in the Strait of Hormuz. At the same time, the president says U.S. and Iranian officials have spoken today, with the U.S. urging Iran to make a deal. Meanwhile, the new leader of Iraq is signaling a new relationship with the U.S.
7: In his first visit to Washington since becoming prime minister in May, Ali al-Zayedi says he's looking to the future.
8: By the 30th of September, the U.S. forces will be out of Iraq, while U.S. companies will be inside Iraq.
7: There is a September 30th deadline for all remaining U.S. forces to withdraw from Iraq. President Trump says that won't end the partnership between the two countries.
6: They have done a fantastic job over the last very short period of time, but they have a great leader, the new prime minister. He's a great leader. I think he's going to be there for a long period of time.
7: President Trump says major oil partnerships will be announced in the coming days.
5: Fox's Jared Halpern at the White House. The Florida Highway Patrol says a man running from immigration officers in St. Augustine was struck and killed by a semi-trailer. The 28-year-old was in a vehicle with three other people, stopped in a gas station parking lot. When federal agents approached, Highway Patrol says the four ran, and the 28-year-old ran onto a busy road where he was hit. This is the third death in a week involving encounters with ICE. Earlier today, DHS announced it would suspend most vehicle stops after the fatal shooting of a Colombian man in Maine yesterday. Florida has put to death a 74-year-old man convicted of murder. He was the oldest inmate in the state to be executed. America's listening to Fox News.
9: And the match is about to begin.
10: Most of the team is out with COVID-19, so there'll be some substitutes tonight.
9: What's this? We have an unexpected guest on the field.
10: It's a dog, but they could do with extra players.
9: She's going for the ball.
10: Are front paws hands or feet?
11: Soccer season is full of surprises, and COVID-19